0: Second Chronicles chapter 9 verse 7, it says, happy are thy men and happy are these thy servants which stand continually before thee and hear thy wisdom. Verse 8, blessed be the Lord thy God which delighteth in thee to set thee on his throne to be king for the Lord thy God, because thy God loved Israel to establish them forever. Therefore made he thee king over them to do judgment and justice. Hallelujah. We'll pray that let this be our report and let this be our testimony. She said, happy are the men which are around you, and blessed be God who has put you. We'll pray, let those who are around us be happy, be blessed because of us, and let God be glorified because of us wherever we go. Let's open our mouths and pray. Lord, help us be good ambassadors and help us be good neighbors to those who are around us. Let's pray. Father God, we bless your name. We glorify your name. Lord, I thank you, Father God, for planting us, for putting us in the places that you have put us, Lord. We pray, Father God, wherever we go, Lord, we shall be a blessing to those who are around us, Heavenly Father. Happy shall they be, Lord, to be in our company so that we shall be able to speak to them your word, your wisdom, your knowledge, and guide them well, Heavenly Father. And Lord, we shall continue to bring glory to your name, Lord. May your name be glorified and blessed through our lives, Lord. When people see our good works, Lord, let all the glory go to you, Heavenly Father. We praise you and we thank you, Lord. We ask this prayer in Jesus' name. Amen. Amen.
1: Revive us, Lord! Revive us, Lord! We need a Holy Ghost revival! Send the rain from heaven!

that men may hear the truth, come to the light of the truth, and walk in the truth. Dr. Ihemeh N. Ndukwe, a missionary in the Middle East and Asia for more than 21 years, graced with a word for revival, now comes your way on Revival Now. 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

Now, revival is quickened by the Holy Spirit, the same Spirit that raised Jesus Christ from the dead. God so loved the world, He gave His only begotten Son, Jesus Christ, that whosoever believeth in Him should not perish but have everlasting life. Jesus spoke of Himself in John chapter 9 verse 5, saying, "As long as I am in the world, I am the light of the world." So God did not send His Son into the world to condemn the world, but that the world through Him might be saved. He that believeth in Him is not condemned, but he that believeth not is condemned already. And this is the condemnation, that light is come into the world, and men love darkness rather than the light. For everyone that doeth evil hates the light, neither comes to the light,

When men hear the truth and come to the truth, come to its light, walk in the truth, walk in the light, do deeds of the truth. This is revival. To minister is Dr. Ihemé N. Ndukwe. Dr. Ihemé Ndukwe has been a missionary in the Middle East and Asia for more than 21 years. Dr. Ihemé Ndukwe is graced with the word for revival now, reviving the ministers, the families, and the nations, preaching the word of God, pure and unadulterated, in demonstration of the Spirit and of power, so that men's faith is not on enticing words of man's wisdom, but in the power of God. You can sit under this anointing

Our message today is taken from Hebrews chapter 11, verse 30. By faith, the walls of Jericho fell down after they were compassed about 7 days. By simple obedience, believing what God said, the walls of Jericho fell down. God instructed the people of Israel as they were entering the land of Canaan to possess it. The first obstacle was Jericho. And as God gave instruction to Joshua, and as Joshua released instruction to them, they obeyed. They walked by faith and they received a great result out of that, a great victory. Let's see what happened in Joshua chapter 6 from verse 1. The scripture says, now Jericho was strictly shut up because of the children of Israel. None went out and none came in. By this time, the people of Jericho had already heard that Israel was serving a living God, a great God, God that keeps his promises. And they were already afraid of the people of Israel. So what they did was that they shut up entire Jericho. The Bible said Jericho was strictly shut up because of the children of Israel. None went out and none came in. So the people of Jericho remained fortified by the walls they had. They believed that their walls would protect them and shield them. They never intended to go out to fight against the people of Israel or either to make peace with them. But it was really shut up. Verse 2 says, and the Lord said unto Joshua, see, I've given into thy hand Jericho and the king thereof and the mighty men of valor. So God gave the vision to Joshua. Say, see, don't see the obstacles, don't see the walls, don't see the barriers. See what I have said in my word. Say, I have given into thy hand Jericho and the king thereof and the mighty men of valor. Remember, Joshua had already encountered the captain of the host. In that Joshua chapter 5 from verse 13, he said, and it came to pass when Joshua was by Jericho that he lifted up his eyes and looked, and behold, there stood a man over against him with his sword drawn in his hand. And Joshua went unto him and said unto him, art thou for us or for adversaries? So Joshua exhibited the first quality he was encouraged to exhibit after he was appointed as the leader when Moses has died. The scripture said, Moses, my servant, is dead. Now, therefore, arise, go over this Jordan, thou and all these people, unto the land which I do give to them, even to the children of Israel. In that Joshua 1, verse 6 said, be strong and of a good courage, for unto these people shall I divide for an inheritance the land which I swear unto their fathers to give them. Verse 7, only be thou strong and very courageous, that thou mayest observe to do according to all the law which Moses my servant commanded thee. Turn not from it to the right hand or to the left, that thou mayest prosper whithersoever thou goest. So Joshua remained strong. He was not afraid. When he lifted up his eyes and looked, and behold, there was a man over against him with his sword drawn in his hand. And Joshua went unto him and said unto him, art thou for us or for our adversaries? God has not given us the spirit of fear, but love, power, and sound mind. As God speaks his word and gives us his word, we should walk by faith and not be afraid of situations. And look at the reply in that Joshua chapter 5, verse 14. I said, nay, but as captain of the host of the Lord, am I not come? And Joshua fell on his face to the earth and did worship, and said unto him, what saith my Lord unto his servant,
Verse 15, and the captain of the host said unto Joshua, loose thy shoe from off thy foot, for the place whereon thou standest is holy. And Joshua did so. So the captain of the Most High came to help Joshua, and Joshua was open to receive the instruction from God. And that's what he's saying in that Joshua chapter 6 verse 2. And the Lord said unto Joshua, see, I've given into thy hand Jericho and the king thereof and the mighty men of valor. If you don't see what God is seeing concerning your situation, you may not have the victory. Purpose to see with the eyes of faith and not the eyes of fear. If God has said it, purpose to walk by it. What you could understand here is that the people of Jericho were already afraid of the people of Israel. And that's why they shut up entrance, the gate of Jericho. They were already afraid. Most of the times, we are even afraid of the things that is already afraid of us. But as we continue to study the word of God and to hear the word of God, for faith coming by hearing and hearing by the word of God, our faith will increase to be able to overcome the situations that we are facing. Of course, when God gave Joshua the vision and told him, see, looking unto Jesus, the author and finisher of our faith, says, see, I have given unto thy hand Jericho and the king thereof and the mighty men of valor. As we look unto Jesus, the author and finisher of our faith, the victory is already gotten for us. We are to receive it. For Jesus was made manifest to destroy the works of the devil. And he has delivered us from the captivity of sin, self, and Satan, as we purpose to walk in his ways, his truth, and his life. So God set forth the process and the procedure for achieving the purpose of the conquest of Jericho by saying in that Joshua chapter 6 verse 3, he said, and ye shall compass the city, all ye men of war, and go round about the city once. Thou shalt thou do 6 days. Listen, you must follow God's instructions to fulfill every purpose God has set out for you to achieve. You may receive the vision, but not achieve it because of flagrant disobedience to set up plans and purposes based on God's instructions. So when God gives a vision, he gives the plans and how to achieve it. So the process was set forth and the procedure God gave through his instruction. He gives difference between a process and a procedure. That a process is a series of tasks and activities that produce an outcome. A procedure is a set of instructions for completing a single task, activity within a process. So if you don't follow the procedures, the instructions that God is giving concerning a situation, you may not be able to achieve the purpose God wants you to achieve. And that's what God set forth here. First of all, God gave him the vision. And he now told him how to proceed on this vision. In that verse 3, he said, ye shall compass the city, all ye men of war, and go round about the city once. Thou shalt thou do 6 days. So every day they needed to compass the city once. God is specific in giving his instructions and his tailor and measure. And we are supposed to abide accordingly to whatever he has told us to do in every situation. I continue in that verse 4 of Joshua chapter 6. He said, and 7 priests shall bear before the ark 7 trumpets of ram's horns. And the 7th day he shall compass the city 7 times. And the priest shall blow with the trumpets. So specifically, God said, you shall have 7 priests bear before the ark 7 trumpets of ram's horns. And it's only on the 7th day you shall compass the city 7 times. And the priest shall blow with the trumpets.
The captain of the lost souls here, called Jehovah, knew exactly that Jericho was fortified and strictly guarded, and no angel shall stop and cares about it. And maybe he fears. He gave him instruction on what to do. Says, see, I've given into thy hand Jericho. Not I will do it. I've already done it. That is faith. When you see what God is seeing concerning any situation, you know that the victory is already assured. And God gave the direction, the procedure, and the processes to follow. He assured that as long as you do what I have told you to do, 6 days, compass the city once, on the seventh day, seven times, and you shall possess the city. But it must be on the procedure of seven priests, bearing before the ark seven trumpets of ram's horns. In Joshua chapter 6 verse 4, it said, and seven priests shall bear before the ark seven trumpets of ram's horns. And the seventh day you shall compass the city seven times. And the priest shall blow with the trumpets. That's each time the priest shall blow with the trumpets. Verse 5, and it shall come to pass that when they make a long blast with the ram's horn, and when you hear the sound of the trumpet, all the people shall shout with a great shout, and the wall of the city shall fall down flat, and the people shall ascend up, every man straight before him. So God gave this instruction to show them that it's not by might, it's not by power, but by his spirit. It's through the strength of the Lord that they be able to possess this land. They cannot do it by their strength. And that's why the scripture tells us in 2 Corinthians chapter 10 from verse 3. For though we walk in the flesh, we do not war after the flesh. For the weapons of our warfare are not carnal, but mighty through God to the pulling down of strongholds. It doesn't matter the stronghold. As long as you purpose to walk with the Lord, to walk with the word of God, to obey the instructions of the Lord, all those obstacles, all those barriers, we give way. They become a stepping stone for a greater victory God has purpose for you. When God has purpose for a victory, he gives you an instruction. If God knows you are afraid, he speaks the word of faith into your life. For he has not given you the spirit of fear, the love, power, and sound mind. That's how he spoke to the life and to the heart of Joshua. He says, see, I've given you the land. Begin to visualize it. You already got the victory. All you needed to do is to obey me and walk by my instructions. Follow the procedure and the processes I'll give to you, and the victory will be yours. For though we walk in the flesh, we do not walk after the flesh. For the weapons of our warfare are not carnal, but mighty through God to the pulling down of strongholds, casting down imaginations, and every high thing that exalted itself against the knowledge of God, and bringing into captivity every thought to the obedience of Christ. And having in readiness to revenge all disobedience when your obedience is fulfilled. That is the key. When our obedience is fulfilled, God will punish every disobedience that is set before us, that is set against us. As long as the people of Israel purpose to obey what God has given to them in destruction on how to conquer Jericho, they were going to possess their possession. The scripture says, in Joshua chapter 6, verse 6, it says, and Joshua the son of Nun called the priests and said unto them, take up the ark of the covenant. Let seven priests bear seven trumpets of ram's horns before the ark of the Lord. I said unto the people, pass on and compass the city. Let him that is armed pass on before the ark of the Lord.
So God's instruction is orderly. His process is orderly. His procedures are specific. So Joshua, the son of Nun, called the priests as God had instructed and said unto them, take up the ark of the covenant and let the seven priests bear seven trumpets of ram's horns before the ark of the Lord. So every group had a specific instruction given to it, and every group had a specific responsibility to do. As you're in the house of the Lord, you have a specific responsibility you need to do. You have been reconciled, that through you, people should come to be reconciled to God through his son, Jesus Christ. You have put your hand in the plow. You are not supposed to look back. You are continuing to press on to perfection. Everyone in the kingdom is important. And whatever responsibility you have been given, you are to do it with all your heart, with all your mind, with all your strength. You are to do it following specific obedience as you were given to do. As the word is released, receive it. Receive the instruction of righteousness that is able to make you perfect concerning whatever God has called you to do. Every work you have been given to do is an honor that the priests were called to take up the ark of the covenant, to carry the presence of God. It's an honor. And the seven priests were to bear seven trumpets of ram's horns before the ark of the Lord. It's an honor. So don't despise any responsibility you have been given to do. It's an honor to serve the Lord in whatever little way or big way you have been given to do. Faithfully see who are called you, who will do it, who will establish you. As you purpose to be faithful in the little he has given to you, he will give you greater things to do for him. Verse 7, and he said unto the people, pass on, come past the city, and let him that is armed pass on before the ark of the Lord. Maybe in a way to make ways for the priest carrying the ark to come. They were armed. We have been armed with the power of the Most High God. And the Bible said in Ephesians chapter 6, verse 10, say, finally, my brethren, be strong in the Lord and the power of his might. Verse 11, put on the whole armor of God that you may be able to stand against the wiles of the devil. Verse 12, for we wrestle not against flesh and blood, but against principalities, against powers, against the rulers of darkness of this world, against spiritual wickedness in high places. Verse 13, wherefore, take unto you the whole armor of God, that you may be able to withstand in the evil day, and having done all to stand. You are to stand in the authority of the word of God. You are to stand in the promises of God. You are to stand by faith, fighting a good fight of faith, holding on to eternal life. As God has given us the word to do, we have to stand and do it. We should not look back. We should not allow anything to discourage us. The Bible said in that Joshua chapter 6, verse 9, and the armed men went before the priests that blew with the trumpets, and the real reward came after the ark and priests going on and blowing with the trumpets. Verse 10, and Joshua had commanded the people, said, you shall not shout, nor make any noise with your voice, neither shall any word proceed out of your mouth until the day I bid you shout. Then shall you shout. Simply put, they were commanded to be silent, be still, and know that the Lord is God. Be still and see the power of God made manifest. For God shall fight your battle and you shall hold your peace. Say, so the ark of the Lord compassed the city going about it once, and they came into the camp and lodged in the camp. They did not make noise. They were orderly.
They were obedient. They followed exactly what Joshua told them to do. 1 Thessalonians chapter 5, verses 8 to 10 tells us this. Say, but let us who are the day be sober, putting on the breastplate of faith and love, and for a helmet, the hope of salvation. Verse 9, for God had not appointed us to wrath, but to obtain salvation by our Lord Jesus Christ. Verse 10, who died for us, that whether we wake or sleep, we should live together with him. What does it mean to live together with him? To obey him. When the Lord said, be silent, be silent. When he says, speak, speak. When he says, shout, shout. And that's exactly what Joshua made and taught these people. To keep in line with what God has said them to do. He said, Joshua commanded the people, say, you shall not shout, nor make any noise with your voice. Neither shall anyone proceed out of your mouth until the day I be you shall. Then shall you shout. There is always an appointed time for the vision to speak. You shall not wait for it. Don't be in a hurry to receive victory. Don't be in a haste. Don't be faster than God. Allow yourself to be led by the Holy Spirit in every aspect of your life. As God has commanded, purpose to walk with him. Whatever God has spoken, it will come to pass. So remember to always obey and do as the time God has given for you to do it. Do it at that time. Don't be faster than him. 1 Timothy chapter 1 verse 18 says this. This charge I commit unto thee, son Timothy, according to the prophecies which went before thee, that thou by them mightest war a good warfare. Verse 19, holding faith and a good conscience, which some having put away concerning faith have made shipwreck. Verse 20, of whom is Hymenaeus and Alexander, whom I have delivered unto Satan, that they may learn not to blaspheme. We are not to go against the word of God. We are to war a good warfare according to the prophecies which have gone forth. As Joshua spoke forth, the people yielded to do what Joshua said that they should do. That's the essence of us hearing the word of God. As we hear the word of God, we should do what the word of God says to do. That's the only way you can fight a good fight of faith, holding on to eternal life. When you begin to walk outside the word of God, you expose yourself unnecessarily. 2 Timothy chapter 2 from verse 1 says this, thou therefore, my son, be strong in the grace that is in Christ Jesus. Verse 2, and the things that thou hast heard of me among many witnesses, the same commit thou to faithful men, which shall be able to teach others also. Verse 3, thou therefore endure hardness as a good soldier of Jesus Christ. As a good soldier of Christ, as a child of God, you must learn to walk in obedience. You must learn to endure. You must learn to be patient. You should never be faster than God. We should not to follow them who through faith and patience obtain the promises. He continued in that 2 Timothy chapter 2 verse 4. He said, no man that warreth entangleth himself with the affairs of this life, that he may please him who are choosing him to be a soldier. Verse 5. And if a man also strive for masteries, yet is he not crowned except he strive lawfully, unless you obey what God has said in his word, unless you follow the instructions of righteousness, you will not be striving lawfully. You may not obtain the crown. That's why it's important to follow specific instructions. We are not to deviate to the left or to the right. By faith,
the walls of Jericho fell down after they were compassed about 7 days. Every wall of partition, everything that's inhibiting you from coming to receive Jesus Christ as Lord and Savior today, I decree through the message you have heard today that those walls are giving way. For Jesus Christ has broken every partition, every wall through the shedding of his blood on the cross of Calvary. For he was wounded for your transgression. He was bruised for iniquities. The chastisement upon him brought us peace, and by his stripes we are healed. If you purpose today to come to the saving knowledge of the word of God, to accept what Jesus Christ did for you on the cross of Calvary, he'll give you the right to become a child of God. And you flee from the wrath to come. And as you do this, remain blessed. In Jesus' name, amen.

0: 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That is spelled out as www.inwardrevival.org. I repeat that website address, www.inwardrevival.org, or email info@inwardrevival.org. 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I repeat the email address, info@inwardrevival.org. Alternatively, please telephone the office on +234 701 687 0490. I repeat that telephone number, +234 701 687 0490. Thank you so much.
1: When the roll is called up yonder, I'll be there.
2: You have heard the message today, and we are going to pray. Starting from that Joshua chapter 6 verse 1. Say, now Jericho was straightly shut up because of the children of Israel. None went out.

0: walls of Jericho fell down flat and gave way for the people of Israel to enter to possess, despite their little strength, because they believed the word of the Lord. They obeyed the instructions of the Lord. They kept the word of God. I pray as you continue to keep the word of God, as you obey the word of God, every closed door which God has ordained to be opened shall be opened here and now in Jesus' name, because you have kept the word and you have not denied the name of the Lord. In Jesus' name, amen. I also pray that every heart that has been hardened today, as you have heard his word, do not harden your heart any longer, as in the days of provocation. Revelation chapter 3, verse 20 says, "Behold, I stand at the door and knock. If any man hear my voice and open the door, I will come in to him and will sup with him, and he with me." Even as you have heard the word of God today, and you believe the word of God, and you accept what Jesus Christ did for you on the cross of Calvary, you see the Lord make a way for you where there seems to be no way. He will give you wisdom that is profitable to direct. In Jesus' name, amen. We are still praying. Let's go back to that Joshua chapter 6, verse 2. "And the Lord said unto Joshua, See, I have given into thy hand Jericho and the king thereof and the mighty men of valor. I pray that you will not walk by sight any longer. You walk by faith. You believe what God has said and you will walk in it. May we see what God is showing, revealing to us at every point in time. In Jesus' name." The scripture says in Ephesians chapter 1, verse 17, "Say that the God of our Lord Jesus Christ, the Father of glory, may give unto you the spirit of wisdom and revelation in the knowledge of him." I pray that God will give you revelation and wisdom in the knowledge of him. He will teach you the way to go to profit. And may the eyes of your understanding be enlightened, as you have heard this word today, so that you know what is the hope of his calling and what the riches of the glory of his inheritance in the saints. This is my desire for you, even as the people of Israel obeyed, as God released his prophetic word through Joshua, they obeyed, they were able to see what God saw, and they were able to possess their possessions. That will be our portion. In Jesus' name, amen. I'm still praying for you. May we learn to stick to God's process and procedure, obeying every instruction specifically as demanded and on time, even as God gave them instruction on how to go about taking the city. They followed this strictly. I pray for you that you follow the instruction of the Almighty. For the instruction of the Lord is a way of distinction. It's a way to set you apart from the rest. Instruction of the Lord will bring you to a position of elevation. I pray that you continue to obey the instruction of the Lord. In Jesus' name, amen. We are still praying. If you go to that first Corinthians chapter 16, verse 9. The scripture says, "But a great door and effectual is opened unto me, and there are many adversaries." We are going to pray. Thank God, every door that God has opened, it doesn't matter the adversaries. It doesn't matter how many they are. They will be silenced. They will be put to shame, because the Lord will fight our battles, we shall be still. And the Lord will fight the battles for us, and we shall be victorious. In Jesus' name, for everyone that is born of God overcomes the world. And this is the victory that overcomes the world, even our faith, as we continue to walk by faith. Father God, I thank you. Everyone that has had this word will continue to walk by faith and not by sight. And they will be overcomers. They will overcome every situation, no matter how many the adversaries are, in Jesus' name, amen. Father God, I still pray for all these ones. I pray that they shall continue to be strong in the Lord and in the power of your might, putting on the whole armor of God, that they may be able to stand against the wiles of the devil. Father God, I thank you for this. I glorify your name. In Jesus' name, amen. To Ephesians chapter 6, as we continue to pray, from that verse, they say, finally, my brethren, be strong in the Lord and in the power of his might. Lord, I pray for everyone that has heard this word today. Lord, they will be strong in you and in the power of your mind, even as you challenge and encourage Joshua to be strong and very courageous. Lord, I pray for every one of them that has heard this word. Lord, I bind every spirit of fear, for you have not given them the spirit of fear, but love, power, and sound mind. Lord, let them not be afraid of the adversary. Even as the people of Jericho were afraid of the people of Israel, that was why they shut up their city. Father God, let us see that the enemy is already afraid of us. If we resist the devil, he'll flee. So Lord, I pray for every one of them. Let them know how to stand in the authority of your word, putting on the whole armor of God, so that they'll be able to stand against the wiles of the devil. Ephesians 6 verse 12 says, for we wrestle not against flesh and blood, but against principalities, against powers, against the rulers of the darkness of this world, against spiritual wickedness in high places. So, Father God, I pray for every one of them, and I bind every principalities, every power. I come against the rulers of the darkness of this world, against spiritual wickedness in high places. Lord, I nullify their powers. Lord, I bring them down. Lord, to your glory. Lord, we thank you. We worship you. We adore you. For the people that have heard your word today, you have made them to be overcomers. In Jesus' name, amen and amen. We are still praying. Go to 2 Corinthians chapter 10 from verse 3. Say, for though we walk in the flesh, we do not war after the flesh. For the weapons of our warfare are not carnal, but mighty through God to the pulling down of strongholds. Father God, I thank you for all the people you have taught their word today by your spirit. From today, they will not walk after the flesh, despite they are walking in the flesh. Lord, they will walk by the spirit of God. They shall be led by the spirit of God, and they will fight a good fight of faith, laying hold on eternal life. Lord, I thank you. Lord, to your glory. Lord, they will continue to cast down every imagination and every heart that tries to raise up itself against your knowledge in their life. Lord, I join them to cast down every imagination, every high thing that exalted itself against the knowledge of God, and bringing every thought into captivity to obedience to Christ in their lives as they have heard this word. May they continue to walk in this word of God. Thank you, Lord. In Jesus' name, Lord, thank you, for the obedience shall be fulfilled. And as the obedience is fulfilled, Lord, you punish every disobedience around them. In Jesus' name, amen and amen. Thank you, Lord. In Jesus' name, amen.
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So we kick off with the Word of Wisdom live stream, which begins at 6:20 a.m. and that's Nigeria time. 6:20 a.m. also for Europe, certain countries in Europe, 9:20 a.m. for the UAE, 10:50 a.m. for India, 2:20 p.m. for Manila, and that's our listeners in the Philippines, 3:20 p.m. for Australia, 12:20 a.m. Eastern Standard Time for America, and 9:20 p.m. Pacific Time, America and Canada. 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
1: Today's promise is taken from the book of Acts of the Apostles, chapter 5, verses 22 to 25. And I read from the King James Version, and it says, "But when the officers came and found them not in the prison, they returned and told, saying, 'The prison truly found we shut with all safety, and the keeper standing without before the doors. But when we had opened, we found no man within.'" Verse 24 says, "Now when the high priest and the captain of the temple and the chief priest heard these things, they doubted of them whereunto this would grow." Verse 25 says, "Then came one and told them, saying, 'Behold, the men whom ye put in prison are standing in the temple and teaching the people.'" Hallelujah! This is the word of the Lord God. Come and let us thank and worship the Lord our God in Jesus' name. Amen.

0: God bless you everyone. Let's open Acts chapter 5 and I will read verse 22 to 25. Acts chapter 5 verse 22 to 25 it says, But when the officers came and did not find them in the prison, that is the apostles, they returned and reported, saying, Indeed we found the prison shut securely and the guards standing outside before the doors. But when we opened them, we found no one inside. Now when the high priest, the captain of the temple, and the chief priests heard these things, they wondered what the outcome would be. Verse 25 says, So one came and told them, saying, Look, the men whom you put in prison are standing in the temple and teaching the people. Hallelujah. So if we read the previous verses, in verse 19 it says, The door was not opened just like that. It was the angel of the Lord appeared in the night and opened the door and instructed all the apostles, go and continue to preach the message of life. Continue what you were doing. And it says, it was reported to them that whom you have put in prison, they are now standing in the temple and preaching openly. So we are going to pray for the boldness. Hallelujah. We are going to pray that we'll speak the word of God with all boldness. Hallelujah. We'll pray for the leaders, for the pastors, for apostles, for evangelists, for everyone who's serving the Lord in spirit and in truth, that they shall speak the word of God with all boldness. With all boldness they shall make known the mystery of the gospel. Hallelujah. So that the word may spread. Nothing can stop the word of God from spreading. Hallelujah. No chains, no bars, nothing. They were in the prison, but God made the way for them by sending his angel. We'll pray that the word of God shall spread in every nation. Hallelujah. People of God shall receive more boldness, more grace to speak the word of God. And we'll pray for people like these religious leaders, that the eyes of their understanding shall be enlightened and they shall know that there's a God that reigns over all. All power belongs to him. All authority belongs to him. We'll pray that they shall come to the saving knowledge of Christ. Hallelujah. They cannot stop the word of God from spreading. Hallelujah. Let's open our mouth and pray. Father God, we thank you. We give you glory, honor and all praise, Father God, for your word is not bound, O Lord God. Lord King of glory, we pray for your people, those who are serving you in spirit and in truth. We pray for ourselves, Abba Father. Lord, fill us with your boldness, Abba Father. Lord, King of glory, we pray that we shall speak your word with all boldness, King of glory. Lord, we ask for more grace, Father God. We ask that we shall not be fearful, O Lord God, but with all wisdom, Father God, we shall speak your word, King of glory. Wherever we go, Lord, we shall not hide ourselves, O Lord God. Lord, we pray for those who are serving you in spirit and in truth, Father God. We pray for the leaders of the church, Father God. We pray for the deacons, Father God. We pray for everyone, O Lord God. Lord, that your spirit shall fill them all the time, Father God, and give them utterance to open their mouth with all wisdom, O Lord God, that they may speak your word with all boldness, Abba Father. Lord, we pray, King of glory, that your word shall spread in every nation, O Lord God, for your word is not bound, O Father God. It reaches to the near and to the far, Father God. Lord, we pray, as many as receiving your word, Father God, they shall receive Christ, O Lord God, because Christ is the word of God and he is the wisdom of God. He is the power of God, Lord. Lord, we pray, Father God, when your word is going forth, Abba Father, many nations shall receive it and revival shall come in every nation, Abba Father. Souls shall come into your kingdom, Abba Father. Lord, we pray, Father God, your people, we bind every spirit of fear, O Lord God, and we release the spirit of boldness in the name of Jesus Christ, Father God. As you have filled us with your spirit, O Lord God, we will continue to open our mouth with all boldness, Father God, because we are doing your work, Father God. We know, Lord, that your grace is sufficient for every one of us, Father God. Lord, we pray, Father God, whatever we go through, everything shall turn to the furtherance of gospel, Abba Father, to your glory, O Lord God, so that you shall receive all honor and all praise, Father God, that your word shall be exalted most high in every nation, O Lord God, the nation which you have created, which you have formed, O Lord God, which you have made, Father God, shall come to bow down to you, O Lord God. People from north, south, east and west, when they hear your word, Father God, when they hear the message of life, O Lord God, they shall turn to you, Father God. They shall repent and return to you, Father God. Give their lives to you and follow Christ all the days of their lives, Father God. Lord, we pray for ourselves, Father God. that we shall also have the compassion of Christ, Father God, the love of Christ to stand in the gap and intercede on behalf of those who are perishing, Father God, because they have not known the truth, King of glory. Lord, we pray that they shall know Christ, because Jesus Christ is the only way, the truth and life, O Lord God. And no one can come to you, my Lord, without accepting Jesus Christ as their Lord and personal Savior, Lord. Lord, we pray, King of glory, the eyes shall be enlightened, O Lord God. They shall receive wisdom, O Lord God. They shall receive understanding, Father God, and they shall return to you, my Lord. Lord, we thank you. We give you glory, honor, and all praise. In Jesus' mighty name we pray. Amen. Hallelujah. Let's also open 2 Thessalonians chapter 3. 2 Thessalonians chapter 3. I will read verse 1 to 3. It says, 2 Thessalonians chapter 3 verse 1 to 3, it says, "Finally, brethren, pray for us that the word of the Lord may run swiftly and be glorified, just as it is with you, and that we may be delivered from unreasonable and wicked men. For not all have faith, but the Lord is faithful, who will establish you and guard you from the evil one." Hallelujah. So we are still praying that the word of God shall run swiftly and be glorified in every nation, in every land. Hallelujah. And it says that, and the people of God, as they're ministering in Christ, as they're laboring in the Lord, they shall be delivered from unreasonable men, because all will not have faith. Some will believe and some will not believe, but it says that God is faithful. He will not leave us, He will not forsake us, because we are doing His work. It says that the Lord is faithful, who will establish you and guard you from the evil one. So we'll pray for the pastors, for the leaders, for those who are laboring in the Lord, that God will shield them, God will guard them and establish them, and continue to provide, so that the work of God shall spread, shall not stop. Hallelujah. Let's open our mouth and pray. Father God, we thank you, we give you all glory, honor, and all praise, Lord. We thank you, Abba Father, that you have called us into this ministry, O Lord God. Lord, we were in darkness, but you had mercy on us, Father God, and you brought us into your light, O Lord God. Lord, we pray, King of glory, we pray for our radio ministry, O Lord God. We pray for every intercessor who is standing in the gap and interceding, O Lord God. Lord, we pray, King of glory, as your word says, that you are faithful, O Lord God, and you will establish your people, O Lord God, in every good work, Father God. God, you will guard them, you will shield them, you will surround them, you will provide for them, not only for them, Father God, but for their families, O Lord God, those who have put their hand in plow, Father God, and not looking back, King of glory, you bless them, so that your kingdom shall expand, O Lord God, so that the gospel shall spread, O Lord God. Father God, we pray, King of glory, that your word shall run swiftly, Father God, according to your word, my Lord, in every nation, in every land, Abba Father, and Lord, you will continue to deliver your people, your children, your chosen generation from unreasonable men, Father God, those who do not have faith, Father God. Lord, we pray, Father God, that your grace is sufficient for us, Lord. Lord, we pray, King of glory, that we shall remain strong in you, Father God, and in the power of your might, and continue to do for what you have called us to do, Father God, what we are supposed to do, preaching your gospel, Father God, sharing your gospel, O Lord God, sharing Christ, O Lord God, wherever we go, Lord. Lord, we thank you, we give you glory, honor, and all praise. In Jesus' mighty name we pray. Amen.
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3: The word of wisdom today is taken from Proverbs chapter 27 verse 18. Whoso keepeth the fig tree shall eat the fruit thereof. So he that waited on his master shall be honored. So he who takes care of the fig tree, who plants it, who sows it, maintains it, cultivates it, fertilizes it, prunes it whenever it's necessary, does whatever is necessary for it to fruit. When the fruit comes forth and is ripe and fit to eat, he will enjoy it. That's what the scripture is telling us here. Whoso keepeth the fig tree shall eat the fruit thereof. So he that waited on his master shall be honored. He that waits on his master to renew his strength, to serve him, to show him the way to go to profit, that does that which his master desires him to do, shall be honored. So know it, whatever you sow, that's what you are going to reap. 1 Corinthians chapter 9 verse 7 says, who goeth a warfare anytime at his own charges? Who planted a vine yard and eateth not of the fruit thereof? Or who feedeth a flock and eateth not of the milk of the flock? These are questions that has the answer on whoso keepeth the fig tree shall eat the fruit thereof. Whatever you sow, that's what you reap. If you plant a vineyard, or if you take care of the vineyard of your master, you also eat the fruit of it. When you feed a flock, you'll also eat the milk of the flock. That's why the scripture teaches us in that 1 Corinthians chapter 9 verse 13, do you not know that they which minister about holy things live of the things of the temple, and they which wait at the altar are partakers with the altar? Verse 14, even so had the Lord ordained that they which preach the gospel should live of the gospel. So whoso keepeth the fig tree shall eat the fruit thereof. So he that waited on his master shall be honored. Learn to labor with your hands. God blesses the fruit of our hands. Learn to labor in the vineyard. Learn to walk in the will of God. For if you are willing and obedient, you eat the fruit that is in the land. Second epistle of Paul to Timothy. In 2 Timothy chapter 2, verse 6 says, the husbandman that laboreth must be first partaker of the fruits. Verse 7, consider what I say, and the Lord give thee understanding in all things. So whoso keepeth the fig tree shall eat the fruit thereof. So he that waited on his master shall be honored. Learn to labor in love in the vineyard of the Lord. Learn to do that which God has commanded. For whoso keepeth the fig tree shall eat the fruit thereof. So he that waited on his master shall be honored. Proverbs chapter 17 verse 2 says, a wise servant shall have rule over a son that causes shame, and shall have part of the inheritance among the brethren. When you are a wise servant doing the will of God, walking according to the counsel of the Lord, certainly you have inheritance among the brethren, amongst the sons of the owner. So learn to keep goods that are committed to your trust. Learn to keep them faithfully. Learn to observe your master and follow his direction. Walk according to the will of God. Do what God has commanded, and you will be honored. The scripture says in Proverbs chapter 22, verse 29, "Seest thou a man diligent in his business, he shall stand before kings. He shall not stand before mean men." So if you are faithful to do that which your master has commanded, to do the will of God, you shall be blessed. You shall be honored. You shall be favored. You shall be lifted high. See how Joseph, despite being a slave boy, was raised from one glory to another. He was honored because his master discovered that he was faithful and he was diligent. If we read Genesis chapter 39 from verse 1, it says, "And Joseph was brought down to Egypt, and Potiphar, an officer of Pharaoh, captain of the guard, an Egyptian, bought him of the hands of the Ishmaelites, which had brought him down thither. And the Lord was with Joseph, and he was a prosperous man, and he was in the house of his master, the Egyptian. And his master saw that the Lord was with him, and that the Lord made all that he did to prosper in his hand, because Joseph waited upon the master of all masters. He waited upon the Lord. He feared the Lord and purposed to walk in the will of the Lord. He was doing his work in the house of his master, Potiphar, as unto the Lord. And God prospered him in the house of his master. And the master discovered that God was prospering him because of Joseph." The Bible says, in that Genesis 39 verse 4, it says, "And Joseph found grace in his sight, and he served him, and made him overseer over his house. And all that he had, he put into his hand." Verse 5, "And it came to pass, from the time that he had made him overseer in his house, and over all that he had, that the Lord blessed the Egyptian's house for Joseph's sake. And the blessing of the Lord was upon all that he had in the house and in the field." Verse 6, "I left all that he had in Joseph's hand, and he knew not aught he had, save the bread which he did eat. And Joseph was a goodly person and well favored. He who keepeth the fig tree shall eat the fruit thereof." Because Joseph was faithful in his master's house, he was favored, he was promoted. Learn to be faithful. Learn to do whatever you are doing as unto the Lord. And the Lord will make you to be remembered. And when God remembers you, nobody will ever forget you. Colossians chapter 3 from verse 22 says, "Servants, obey in all things your masters according to the flesh, not with eye service as men pleasers, but in singleness of heart, fearing God." Verse 23, "And whatsoever you do, do it heartily as to the Lord and not unto men." Verse 24, "Knowing that of the Lord ye shall receive the reward of the inheritance, for you serve the Lord Christ." Verse 25, "But he that doeth wrong shall receive for the wrong which he hath done, and there is no respect of persons." So learn to do whatever you are doing as unto the Lord, and you'll be blessed, you'll be honored. "For whoso keepeth the fig tree shall eat the fruit thereof." So he that waited on his master shall be honored. Learn to wait upon your master. "For those who wait upon the Lord shall renew their strength. They shall be empowered afresh." Thus you learn to wait upon your master and the direction he desires you to go. You will be honored. God desires to honor people who honor him, who purpose to walk in his will and do that which he has commanded. See the message from a man of God to Eli in 1 Samuel chapter 2 verse 30. Say, wherefore the Lord God of Israel said, I said indeed that thy house and the house of thy father should walk before me forever. But now the Lord said, be ye far from me, for them that honor me I will honor, and they that despise me shall be lightly esteemed. So learn to walk in the will of God. Learn to do that which God has commanded. And God himself will honor you. God is desirous to honor those who are faithful in walking in obedience and doing his will. No matter the situation, purpose to remain serving the Lord in spirit and in truth. John chapter 12 verse 26 says, if any man serve me, let him follow me. And where I am, there shall also my servants be. If any man serve me, him will my Father honor. That's what the word of our Lord and Savior Jesus Christ to us. So let us learn to serve him, to worship him in spirit and in truth, to follow him all the way. For if we are willing and obedient, we will eat the fruit that is in the land. We will eat the fruit of our hands, the fruit of our doing, the fruit of righteousness. So when we wait upon the Lord to receive his instruction and to walk in his instruction and do his will, as we honor him, he will also honor us. As we do this, remain blessed. In Jesus' name, amen.
4: The future of the nation is you. The revival we need is returning to the true God, raising teaching priests, restoring the truth.

Hey, did you know that God has given you all you need to live a great godly life? Yes, to live a great life in all godliness. The great need on every side is spiritual revival, and God is giving it. The Lord God is rending the heavens and coming down among his people. It's all open. You can hear it all on Revival Now Radio.

turn back to God. This is the time we must walk by the Holy Spirit. The time for the revival of our soul is now. So, where are you?

0: Hallelujah. Just lift up your hands, lift up your hearts, lift up your voice. Let us worship God. Let us worship our Father in heaven. Let us thank him for his goodness. Let us thank him for his mercies. Worship him. Our God is a good God. Let us join the hosts of heaven to declare today and say, Father, holy, holy, holy, you are the Lord God Almighty. Open your mouth and worship the Lord. Heavenly Father, we thank you. Thank you, Abba Father. We give you all the praise. Worship the Father. Worship him who sits on the throne and unto the Lamb forever and ever. Be praise and glory and honor, Abba Father, unto your name. From the depths of our hearts, from our reins, Abba Father, we give you all the glory. We give you all the honor, all the worship due to your name, O Lord God. You are our rock. You are our defender. You are our fortress. You are our deliverer in all times. Thank you, Abba Father. You are the God of our salvation, our God in whom we trust. Thank you, King of Glory. From you, the Lord will proceed to us today in the name of Jesus. Thank you for you will make your justice known, Abba Father, to us once again in the name of Jesus. Thank you, Father, for your righteousness and your salvation, which is near to us even more than when we first believed. Thank you, King of Glory. We give you praise. Your right arm, Abba Father, and your hand does mighty things. We declare it will continue to work wonders in our lives in the name of Jesus Christ. Thank you, Heavenly Father. We give you praise. In Jesus' name, praise the Lord. Proverbs chapter 8 verse 1 says, doth not wisdom cry out? Hallelujah. The wisdom of God, the word of God is crying out to us in these times. Hallelujah. That we will not be without works in Jesus' name. We hear the word of God. We have faith. We believe God. Hallelujah. But the word of God coming to us in this season, if you've been listening to the radio, following the prayers for the fasting, hallelujah. Faith without works is dead. Hallelujah. I like the way Pastor says it. He said, faith without work is dead on arrival. Have you heard that word? Maybe you haven't heard the message. It's online. Hallelujah. Faith without works is dead on arrival. But it shall not be your portion in Jesus' name. Proverbs 29 verse 3. Let's pray. Hallelujah. It says, whoso loves wisdom rejoiceth his father, but he that keeps company with harlots spendeth his substance. Hallelujah. I'll read from New King James. Amen. It says, whoever loves wisdom makes his father rejoice, but a companion of harlots wastes his wealth. Hallelujah. Hallelujah. What is wisdom? Whatever you hear, do. Hallelujah. Whatever you hear, do. Faith and wisdom go together. Amen. We hear the word of faith. We do the word of faith. Hallelujah. He said, that's why God says, whoever loves wisdom makes his father rejoice, but a companion of harlots wastes his wealth. The word of God says the Lord's portion is his people. Are you a people of God? You are the wealth. Hallelujah. You are God's workmanship, created in Christ Jesus unto good works, which the Lord has prepared from the foundation of the world that you should walk in them. Ephesians 2 verse 10. Hallelujah. Say it with me, that I should walk in them. Praise the Lord. So there are good works prepared for you. There are good works prepared for you to do. There are good works prepared for me to do. I shall walk in them. That is the wisdom for today. That's the wisdom for now in the name of Jesus Christ. Just open your mouth and present yourself and say, Father, Lord, here I am, your workmanship. I yield myself. I present myself to you this day, Abba Father, to walk in the works that you have prepared for me from the foundation of the world in the name of Jesus Christ. If hitherto, before now, you do not know the works, you have not been walking in them, take grace today. Say, Father, the word of God says that you are able to make all grace to abound for me, O Lord God, that I will abound in good works in the name of Jesus Christ. We shall not be like the rich fool, Abba Father. That is not our portion. I pray for everyone here, oh Lord God. We shall not be like the rich fool, he who laid treasures for himself here on earth, but was not rich towards God. Father, in the name of Jesus, I pray, oh Lord God, that we will walk in this wisdom in the name of Jesus Christ, that we will be rich in good works. I pray for everyone here, oh Lord God, we shall all be rich in good works in the name of Jesus Christ. Thank you, Heavenly Father. We give you praise in Jesus' name. In Jesus' name, lift your hands and say, Father, I shall be rich in good works. I am prepared to be rich in good works, works of faith, works of obedience, works of righteousness, that your name and your name alone will be glorified. When men see me and see my works, Abba Father, they will glorify you. In Jesus' name I pray. Amen. Hallelujah. That's Proverbs 29 verse 3 again. It says something. Let's look at it again. It says what? Whoever loves wisdom makes his father rejoice, but a companion of harlots wastes his wealth. Are you living here a lover or a waster? A lover of good works or a waster of good works? You are not living here a waster of your father's wealth in you. In Jesus' name, I want you to say it to yourself. Say, for I am not living here. You will not live here a waster of the father's wealth in you. In the name of Jesus Christ, you are living here a lover, a keeper of the wisdom of God. And if you believe it, say aloud, every word of God that will come to you today, word of wisdom, word of faith, you shall not waste it in the name of Jesus Christ. You will love it, you will keep it to the praise and glory of your Father in heaven. In Jesus' name I pray. Amen. Hallelujah.
1: In continuation with the message that the Lord has given to us, from Acts chapter 5, from verse 17. It said, then the high priest rose up, and all they that were with him, which is the sect of the Sadducees, and were filled with indignation. What made them to be filled with indignation, which is simply envy, was because by the hands of the apostles, many signs and wonders have been wrought among the people, and believers in Christ Jesus were the more added to the Lord, multitudes of men and women, to the extent that all the sick people were brought into the streets, and even the shadow of Peter passing by brought healing to them. So the Bible said that a multitude came also out of the cities round about unto Jerusalem, bringing sick folks, and they which were vexed with unclean spirits, and they were healed, every one of them. So the high priest and others were with him, especially the sect of the Sadducees. They were filled with indignation. They were filled with envy. They were troubled that these apostles continued to preach in the name of our Lord Jesus Christ. Why was the Bible emphasizing particularly the sect of Sadducees? If we remember, the scripture tells us in Acts chapter 23, verse 8, He said, for the Sadducees say that there is no resurrection, neither angel nor spirit, but the Pharisees confess both. So this was touching on the doctrine of the Sadducees. The resurrection of our Lord Jesus Christ was counter to what they believed. So that was why they joined hands with the high priest against the apostles. The Bible said in that Acts chapter 5 verse 17, it said, then the high priest rose up and all they that were with him, which is the sect of the Sadducees, and were filled with indignation. Verse 18, and laid their hands on the apostles and put them in the common prison. So they were offended because they had previously warned the apostles not to preach in the name of our Lord Jesus Christ. Everything that will try to stop you from preaching the truth will affect your faith. Anything that tries to stop you from standing on the authority of the word of God will hinder your faith. And that's why the Bible tells us, fight a good fight of faith, holding on to eternal life. Don't allow anything to hinder you. These high priests are like the religious people of these days. They say they are serving God, but they are not interested in advancing the kingdom of God. And the people that followed them also are like the people of these days, whose with their mouth they confess God, but their hearts are far from God. If you remember, the greatest challenge that the apostles had was always from the high priest and the people that were with him. In Acts chapter 4, verse 1, it said, and as they spake unto the people, the priest and the captain of the temple and the Sadducees came upon them, verse 2, being grieved that they taught the people and priests through Jesus the resurrection from the dead. Verse 6 of that Acts 4 said, Ananias, the high priest, and Caiaphas, and John, and Alexander, as many as were of the kindred of the high priest, were gathered together at Jerusalem. Verse 7, and when they had set them in the midst, they asked, by what power or by what name have you done this? They were not happy that the gospel was being preached. They were not happy that the gospel was being advanced. When people are not happy with you because you're advancing the gospel of our Lord Jesus Christ, avoid such ones, but do not be afraid of them. And that's exactly what these apostles, they were busy doing the heavenly vision. But the high priest, they were busy looking for how to hinder them. And if we remember also what the scripture had already told us, the prophecy that had already gone forth in Psalm chapter 2, from verse 1, I say, why do the heathen rage? And the people imagine a vain thing. When people rage against the word of God, when they imagine that they can by their power stop the word of God, they are making themselves a laughing stock. They continue in that verse 2 of Psalm 2. So the kings of the earth set themselves, and rulers take counsel together against the Lord and against his anointed, saying, verse 3, let us break their bands asunder and cast away their cords from us. Look at what the scripture says in that verse 4. He that sitteth in the heavens shall laugh. The Lord shall have them in derision. So don't be afraid when they rage, because they'll make themselves a laughing stock at the end, because God will silence their rage. In one word or the other, we bring their rage to nothing. So then the high priest rose up and all they that were with him, which is the sect of Sadducees, and were filled with indignation, and laid their hands on the apostles and put them in the common prison. They were filled with envy. They wanted to stop the gospel, but they could not stop it. Not it. That nobody cannot stop the advancement of the kingdom of God. If you have put your hands in the plow, it's only you that can discourage yourself from doing what God has called you to do. Discouragement, of course, they will come. But it doesn't matter how they come. It's your responsibility not to let discouragement from people to stop you doing the will of the Lord. The high priest and all that were with them, they were bent on stopping the gospel. At times some people are bent on stopping you from walking by faith, by doing what the word of God has called you to do. Some others are bent on stopping the carriers of the gospel. They can try to stop the gospel, or they can try to stop you who is a carrier of the gospel, of the good news. But our duty is not to succumb, however they come. If you go to Philippians chapter 1 from verse 10, you see what Paul went through when he was in difficulty. Philippians chapter 1 from verse 10. He says, that ye may approve things that are excellent, that ye may be sincere and without offense in the day of Christ. So verse 9 said, that's Paul praying for them. He said, this I pray, that your love may abound yet more and more in knowledge and in all judgment, in all discernment. Let your love increase so that you be able to approve those things that are excellent, those things that are sincere, without offense in the day of Christ. Being filled with the fruits of righteousness, which are by Jesus Christ, unto the glory and praise of God. Why was he saying this? He was trying to encourage the Philippians Christians concerning that even some people will come to preach the gospel, not with sincerity or purpose, but somehow to bring the gospel in doubt. So he continued in that verse 12 of that Philippians chapter 1. But you should understand, brethren, that the things which happened unto me have fallen out rather unto the furtherance of the gospel. So maybe things that happened to Paul, they were using it against the advancement of the gospel. Maybe Paul found himself in prison. He found himself at different times being opposed. And you can know that at times when you are going through certain things, some people will be asking, oh, if God is in this, if God is with this person, why is it that he's going through these kind of things? And they may even use it to preach. And of course, such preaching would bring discouragement to many people. So that's what Paul was trying to say here. Say, but you should understand, brethren, that the things which happened unto me have fallen out, rather unto the furtherance of the gospel. Verse 13. So that my bonds in Christ are manifest in all the palaces and in other places. So Paul was in bonds. And while he was in bonds, he took him to palaces, and in each of those places he took him to, he preached the gospel. Even in the prison, he preached the gospel. But there were some others who were using that to discourage others from walking in faith, walking, believing what the word of God said. He continued in that verse 14. See, and many of the brethren in the Lord wasn't confident by my bonds, and much more bold to speak the word without fear. So what Paul was going through brought encouragement to many others, while some others were using it against the faith of others. Some were strong. Some were able to say, oh, God has secured, protected, shielded Paul in this situation he was in, that God will also shield them. That's how we should always look at the positive things that has come out of whatever we are going through, or is coming out from whatever we are going through, or is coming out from whatever other people who are fighting a good fight of faith, holding on to eternal life, whatever they are going through. Let's look at what God is saying, not what people are saying in that. So Paul continued in verse 15 of that Philippians chapter 1, said, some indeed preach Christ, even of envy and strife, and some also of goodwill. 16. The one preach Christ of contention, not sincerely, supposing to add affliction to my bonds. So some of them might have been preaching, say, oh, Paul is suffering for, you know, his fault. He was suffering for this or suffering for that. And of course, some young Christians would be discouraged. And that's actually how people set divisions in church. When things are not going very well with the set man, some use it against the word of God. And that's exactly what Paul was saying here. Say the one preach Christ on contention, not sincerely, supposedly to add affliction to my bones. 17. But the other of love, know that I am saved for the defense of the gospel. But look at the way Paul summarized it. Paul didn't bother. Whether they were preaching out of contention, out of strife, look at the way he summarizes in verse 18. See, what day? Notwithstanding, everywhere, whether in pretense or in truth, Christ is preached. And I do rejoice. Yea, I will rejoice. You see, whether they're doing it in truth, or in contention, or in strife, I don't care. What matters to me is that let Christ be preached. So whether they are using it against me, I don't care. I want Christ to be preached. I want the truth to be preached. And that should be a concern, that the truth should be preached. So that Acts chapter 5 verse 18 tells us, and laid their hands on the apostles and put them in the common prison. As was told by our Lord and Savior, Jesus Christ, to the apostles, before ever he went to the cross. In that Luke 21 from verse 12 to 13, Jesus told them what they would go through. And the scripture is full of whatever that we may encounter on our ways and how to overcome them. That's why the Bible said that whosoever is born of God overcomes the world. And this is the victory that overcomes the world, even our faith. So we should know how to overcome the world through our faith. Because Jesus already told us in that Luke chapter 21 from verse 12, he said, but before all this, they shall lay their hands on you and persecute you, delivering you up to the synagogues and into prisons, being brought before kings and rulers for my name's sake. So you can imagine that these apostles were suffering with Christ. And we know when we suffer with him, we will reign with him. So there's nothing new on this earth. Because in the beginning was the Word, and the Word was with God, and the Word was God. And there was nothing that was ever made that was not made through the Word of God. So whatever you are going to go through, it's already written in the scriptures. The outcome is already written, depending on how you put yourself in obedience. Either you walk in obedience, or you yield yourself to be disobedient to the heavenly counsel. But know it. And this should encourage us that no matter the persecution, no matter the trial, no matter the tribulation, as long as we continue doing what the Word of God says, verse 13 of that Luke 21 tells us, he said, and it shall turn to you for a testimony. So whatever challenge you are going through will eventually turn to you for a testimony. That's why you should not be discouraged. In whatever situation you have found yourself, continue steadfast in the faith. Let people gather against us. Let them plan and plot the way they gather, so we don't be scattered. For the Bible said, no weapon formed or fashioned against us that shall prosper. And every tongue that rises up against us in judgment, we shall condemn. This is our heritage as the servants of the Lord. When Christ himself revealed himself to John in Revelation chapter 2 from verse 8, he said, and unto the angel of the church in Smyrna write, this is said the first and the last, which was dead and is alive. Verse 9, he said, I know thy works and the tribulation and poverty, but thou art rich. And I know the blasphemy of them which say they are Jews and are not, but are the synagogue of Satan. So Christ knows the words of every one of us. He knows whether you are really serving him in spirit and in truth. It is not whether you claim that you are a child of God. Like he said here, I know the blasphemy of them. We say they are Jews and are not, but are the synagogue of Satan. So Christ knows our works, and that should put us in check, to continue to work out our salvation with fear and trembling. But as long as we are working in him, like he said, I know thy works and tribulation and poverty, but thou art rich. Because he that is rich in Christ is rich. It doesn't matter the lack in this present world. So he encouraged them in that verse 10 of Revelation chapter 2. Say, fear none of those things which thou shalt suffer. Behold, the devil shall cast some of you into prison, that you may be tried, and you shall have tribulation 10 days. Be thou faithful unto death, and I'll give thee a crown of life. The greatest of all the things we are looking for in this earth is at the end. We have the crown of life that Christ has prepared for those who love him. That's what every one of us are looking for. So we should remain steadfast in the faith, doing the work of the Lord and the word of God. We should not allow anything to take us away from obedience to the word of God. See, in that Acts chapter 5 from verse 17, I read again, said, then the high priest rose up, and all they that were with him, which is the sect of the Sadducees, and were filled with indignation. Verse 18, and laid their hands on the apostles and put them in the common prison. Verse 19, but the angel of the Lord by night opened the prison doors and brought them forth and said, verse 20, go stand and speak in the temple to the people all the words of this life. The enemy can do his worst, but God knows how to bring you out of that pit wherein there is no water. He knows how to set the captive free. The word of liberty, as long as we continue to look into this perfect word of liberty, the word of God, the Lord will set you free. Because the word of God is not bound. Say, the angel of the Lord, I don't know the kind of prison you are in. The greatest of the prison is the prison of the mind. If the enemy imprisons you in the mind, you are really in prison totally. If the enemy neutralizes you in the mind, you are neutralized totally. And that's why the Bible tells us about presenting your body as a living sacrifice, holy, acceptable unto the Lord, which is your reasonable service. Be not conformed to this world, but be transformed by the renewing of your mind. Let your mind be set free. Let this mind be in you that was the Christ Jesus. The mind of obedience, the mind of humility, the mind of service, the mind of eagerness to do the will of God. The word of God is coming today to set you free from every form of captivity of the enemy. The Bible said, he was crucified. He shed his blood for the remission of our sins. For the Son of God was made manifest to destroy the works of the devil. He was buried. He did not remain in the grave. Right?
2: He descended and led captivity captive.
1: It doesn't matter where the enemy is holding you in captivity. The power of the Holy Spirit, the power of the Word of God, the anointing that's from the Word of God can set you free. If you believe it, if you receive the Word of God today, I decree freedom from you. I decree that you have been set free today from every bondage of the enemy. You have been set free from sin, self, and Satan. You have been set free and brought into the liberty that is in Christ Jesus. God is able to do exceedingly abundantly above all you can think or ask, according to that power that is at work in you. Let that power be the power of resurrection, that you believe that Jesus Christ, who was buried, did not remain in the grave. He rose again. So that spirit that raised up Jesus Christ from the dead, if he dwells in you, will quicken your mortal body. He will raise you up out of that fallen state and bring you up and set your feet on the rock of your salvation. And he will establish your going afresh. So God said, his angel Say, but the angel of the Lord by night opened the prison doors and brought them forth and said, go, stand and speak in the temple to the people all the words of life. Nobody can stop the move of the Spirit. Nobody can stop the move of God. The word of God is not bound. As long as you purpose that you continue to do what God has called you to do, God will always make a way of escape for you so that you continue in his word. The Bible said he sent the angels who went by night and opened the prison doors. Every door that the enemy has shut before you, I stand in the authority of the word of God to say that door is broken. That door is let loose. The Bible says, oh, that man may praise the Lord for his goodness, for his wonderful works that he has done for the children of men. For he has broken the case of iron and cut them asunder. That's what he did for these apostles. Remember what the scripture says. The angels are ministering spirits. They are sent forth to minister for them who shall be heirs of salvation. The apostles have become the heirs of salvation. We are heirs of salvation. God will always send his angels to do what they need to do on our behalf. As the scripture says in Psalm 34, verse 7, said, the angel of the Lord encamped round about them that fear him and delivered them. As long as you fear the Lord, as long as you love the Lord with all your heart, with all your mind, with all your strength, as long as you worship the Lord in spirit and in truth, the angels of the Lord are encamping around you and he will deliver you. It doesn't matter what the enemy does. God knows how to deliver those who call upon his name. When you call upon his name in distress, he will answer you and he will deliver you. And see what the angels did once they were delivered. Said, but the angel of the Lord by night opened the prison doors and brought them forth and said, in verse 20, go, stand and speak in the temple to the people all the words of this life. Go is the message from Jesus Christ to every child of God. Say, go and make disciples of all nations. Go and preach the gospel. It's our responsibility to always be on the go. Each time we are on the go, we should remember to preach the gospel. We should remember that we have been given the ministry of reconciliation to bring men to the saving knowledge of the word of God. So what the angel told them here, as God had instructed the angels, he said, go and stand. Go. Stand and speak in the temple to the people all the words of this life. Simply, don't be afraid. Be bold and stand in the authority of the gospel and its power to save and deliver. The Bible says, I'm not ashamed of the gospel of our Lord Jesus Christ, for it's the power of God unto salvation for everyone that believeth, both to the Jews and to the Gentiles. So it's our responsibility to go, speak this word. We should not be discouraged by what people say or by what people do around us. We should speak this gospel in truth. Let nothing frighten you. Let not the threats of the enemy or the challenges of life stop you from fulfilling this will of God. As the scripture shows us in that Matthew chapter 10 from verse 27, Jesus speaking to the apostles, as he's speaking to every one of us today, for what is written for us, that we may through patience of the scripture have hope. In that Matthew 10, 27, what I tell you in darkness, that speak in light. And what you hear in the ear, that preach you upon the housetops. So that was the challenge the angels gave them. They said, go speak this word of life. He continued in that Matthew 10:38. And fear not them which kill the body, but are not able to kill the soul. But rather, fear him which is able to destroy both soul and body in hell. Fear God. Have the reverence of what God can do. Fear him and do the work of God in truth. Say, go and stand and speak in the temple to the people all the words of this life. Because they have the words of life. The words they were speaking were spirit, they were bringing life. They brought healing, they brought deliverance, signs and wonders, and yet the priests were trying to hinder them. We have the word of eternal life. We should not be afraid to go and speak to people who are in one challenge or the other. We have something they don't have, and we should demonstrate it both in our lives, in our deeds, and in our speech. So that's what he told them there. Go. Speak. This one. As first epistle of John chapter 5 from verse 11 tells us, he says, and this is the record, that God has given to us eternal life. And this life is in his son. Verse 12, he that had the son had life. And he that had not the son of God had not life. So that's why we should go and speak to people. If they don't have the son of God, if they have not accepted Jesus Christ as Lord and Savior, they don't have life. So our duty is to give people life by going to speak to them this word of life. It's our responsibility to do that. And look at the action that the apostles took. When we hear the word of God, we are supposed to take action. Let it not just be a good word for our ears. We have to take action. We have to do what the word of God says we should do. That's why the Bible says, if you are willing and obedient, you eat the good that is in the land. The Bible said in that Acts chapter 5 verse 21, see, and when they had that, they entered into the temple early in the morning and thought that the high priest came and they that were with him and called a council together and all the senate of the children of Israel and sent to the prison to have them brought. See, they went looking for them in the wrong place. Listen, when you are busy doing what God has called you to do, the enemy will come looking for you. He will not find you. When these apostles obeyed what the Lord told them to do, say, go and stand and speak in the temple to the people all the words of this life. Because it's the word of God that brings salvation. It's the word of God that brings deliverance. It's the word of God that sets you free. And once they have purpose to do that, they went to the temple. They did not remain in the prison again. I don't know the word of God you have heard and you have not obeyed. That's what is holding your deliverance. He said he sent forth his word. He healed them and delivered them from all destructions. The apostles heard his word. Immediately they went to the temple and began to preach. And the high priest and the rest of the people that were with him came looking for them in the prison. They came looking for them in the prison. Verse 32. But when the officers came and found them not in the prison, they returned and told, may the enemy look for you and may he not find you. Because he will not find you when you are hiding yourself in obedience to the word of God. When you are yielded to obey the word of God, the enemy will look for you. He will not find you. When you purpose to remain as the apple of the Lord's eye, he that tries to touch you, we need to touch the apple of God's eye. Hide yourself under the cover of the Almighty. The Bible says that he that dwelleth in the secret place of the Most High shall abide under the shadow of the Almighty. And I will say that the Lord is my refuge. And whom shall I fear? He is in obedience that you will escape from the plans of the enemy, from the devices of the wicked. They went preaching, doing what the word of God told them to do. Doing what God told them to do. And Acts chapter 5:32 said, then when the officers came and found them not in the prison, they returned and told, verse 23, saying, the prisons truly found we shut with all safety, and the keepers standing without before the doors. But when we had opened, we found no man within. That's the power of the Spirit. That's the power of God. Jesus has the keys. When he opens a door, no man can shut it. When he shuts a door, no man can open it. When God sets you free, the enemy will come looking for you. When they are put in bondage, they will not find you. That's what happened. They came looking for the apostles in the prison. They didn't find. The door was opened and shut again. But the people they put in prison, or they were desirous to keep in prison, they did not find. You know the way to escape from every prison? Escape through the word of God. Escape through obedience to the word of God. Escape through service in humility to the word of God. That's what these apostles did. They escaped. The same way, that's the way to escape from the wrath to come. As we continue to accept this glorious gospel, you continue to direct our ways. You continue to teach us the way to go to profit. We will escape from the wrath to come as long as we purpose to continue to walk in him and walk in the Lord. But when they had opened, they found no man within the prison. Psalm 33 from verse 8 tells us this. He says, let all the earth fear the Lord. Let all the inhabitants of the world stand in awe of him. Verse 9, for he spake, it was done. He commanded, I stood fast. Verse 10, the Lord bringeth the counsel of the hidden to naught. He maketh the devices of the people of none effect. The counsel of the Lord standeth forever. The thoughts of his heart to all generations. What was the thought of the Lord? The thought of the Lord is that many will come to the saving knowledge of the word of God. What was the thought of the high priest and others who were with him? Their thought was that this gospel must stop advancing, so they put the apostles in the common prison. Who will say and it will come to pass if God has not spoken it? And God spoke to them. He set them free first. He said, go. Go to the temple. Speak this word of life. And they arose and went to the temple. May we know to obey the word of God and do what the word of God tells us to do, because that is where our deliverance comes. Lamentations chapter 3, verse 37. He says, who is he that said, and it cometh to pass, when the Lord commanded it not? So it's our responsibility to just stand in the authority of the word of God. It doesn't matter where the enemy has put you. All you need to do is to call on the Lord. As the book of Lamentations shows us also in that same Lamentations 3 from verse 55. God wants you to call upon him and he deliver you. He said, I call upon thy name, O Lord, out of the low dungeon. It doesn't matter the dungeon. Jeremiah was put in the dungeon, but he called on the name of the Lord. He says, out of the low dungeon, 56, thou hast heard my voice. Hide not thy ear.

these apostles must have called on the Lord, and the Lord sent his angels and released them and told them, go, speak this word of life. Go speak in the temple to the people all the words of this life. And they went and spoke. And that's our responsibility. That's what we ought to be doing. The Bible said in that verse 22, then when the officers came and found them not in the prison, they returned and told, verse 23, saying, the prisons truly found we shut without safety, and the keepers standing without before the doors, but when we had opened, we found no man within. Verse 24, now when the high priest and the captain of the temple and the chief priests heard these things, they doubted of them, whereunto this will grow. They doubted. They were not convinced. Of course, they've forgotten the prophecy concerning our Lord and Savior Jesus Christ in Isaiah 9, verse 7. If you remember this prophecy, nothing will make you to look back. Nothing will make you to compromise their faith. Because the kingdom of God will never stop growing. Whether you believe it or not, it will keep growing. And that's what the scripture tells us in that Isaiah chapter 9, verse 7. Of the increase of his government and peace, there shall be no end. Upon the throne of David and upon his kingdom, to order it and to establish it with judgment and with justice from henceforth, even forever. The zeal of the Lord of hosts will perform this. As long as we yield ourselves to do the word of God, the zeal of God, we continue to perform it. It doesn't matter whether they believe our report or not. Like this high priest and all that were with him, they doubted. But they were still desirous to stop the growth of the gospel. I can assure you, he who has begun this good work in you will complete it. Nobody can stop it. As long as you have put your hand in the plow, as long as you have purpose to continue to walk in obedience to the word of God, it doesn't matter whether people believe. Your own responsibility is to believe. It doesn't matter whether people doubt. Your responsibility is not to doubt. The Bible asks in Isaiah 53 verse 1, it says, who have believed our report? And to whom is the arm of the Lord revealed? Simply what he says there, if you believe what the Lord has said in his word, his arm will be revealed. For the hand of the Lord is not short that he cannot deliver. He continued that Isaiah 53 verse 2, he said, for he shall grow up before him as a tender plant and as a root out of a dry ground. He had no form, no comeliness, and when we shall see him, there is no beauty that we should desire him. It doesn't matter. There may not be any beauty attached to what you are doing. As long as you remain in obedience to the word of God, he who has begun this good work in you, he will complete it. Your duty is not to doubt. Your duty is not to hinder yourself by not obeying the word of God. Don't be like the high priest who with their mouth they call on God, but their hearts are far from God. Purpose to remain in obedience to the word of God. Know it, that whatever God has already said will come to pass. The Bible continues in that Acts chapter 5, verse 25, it said, then came one and told them, saying, behold, the men whom you put in prison are standing in the temple and teaching the people. They put them in prison. But God said that is not their place. I'm here standing in the authority of the word of God to say, it's not your place to remain in that prison state. It's not your place to remain in the place of sickness. For by the stripes of our Lord Jesus Christ, you are healed. It's not your place to remain in that pit wherein there is no water. Through the blood of the covenant,

0: I speak deliverance for you here and now. You shall come out of that pit wherein there is no water. It's not in your place to be neutralized by the enemy. It's not in your place for the enemy to neutralize your advancement. Either in your employment, your business, or in life, it's not in your place. The word of God has come today to set you free. And as long as you purpose to receive the word of God, and the kingdom of God is within you. The kingdom of God that is within you is the kingdom that continues to advance. Nothing can stop the advancement of the kingdom of God. For the kingdoms of this world will eventually become the kingdoms of our Lord and of his Christ. And he shall reign forever. And as long as you remain in obedience to the word of God, you will reign with him. And as you do this, remain in obedience, you will certainly reign with him. And you'll be blessed. In Jesus' name, amen and amen.
1: Hallelujah. Praise God. The book of Jeremiah chapter 33 verse 1 says, moreover, the word of the Lord came to Jeremiah a second time while he was still shut up in the courts of the prison. Glory to God. As we have heard the word and message of life, let us thank the Lord who sends his word to heal and deliver us from every situation. Let us pray. Heavenly Father, we thank you that whenever situations, discouragements, and enemies of the cross try to stand against the furtherance of the gospel or to bound the word of God, you always send forth your word a second time to instruct your people in your righteousness. Father, we thank you for your word that has come forth to set men at liberty from every form of fear and into the glorious liberty of the saints in Christ Jesus. Father, we pray, may every hearing ear hear what the Spirit is saying to the churches in this time. And as they yield in obedience to return to the fear of the Lord, Father, build men by your word in the name of Jesus Christ. Grant every hearer a noble and open heart to keep the word and bear the fruits of great boldness of speech in Jesus' name. And our Father, whatever mountains before them, let it be lifted, that they may have every reason to praise you, Lord, for your goodness, your wonderful works, and testimonies with signs and wonders following. In Jesus' name we pray, amen. As we read from the book of Acts, chapter 5, verse 17 and 18, that says, then the high priest rose up, and all those who were with him, which is the sect of the Sadducees, and they were filled with indignation, and laid their hands on the apostles, and put them in the common prison. You can see it from preceding scriptures, that these men did good works, but met opposition to stop the preaching of Jesus. And in the name of Jesus, they were put in prison, but refused to be imprisoned in mind. Are you ready to stand for Jesus Christ fearlessly without compromising the word in the book of Isaiah 51 verse 7, which says, listen to me, you who know righteousness, you people in whose heart is my law. Do not fear the reproach of men, nor be afraid of their insults. So our prayer today will be, O Lord, I will not fear the reproach of men, nor be afraid of their insults. Say, Lord, I am confident that you, Lord, will most assuredly show yourself strong, even as you did for the apostles. Let us pray. Heavenly Father, we thank you, and we lift up to your throne of grace, believers, ministers, servants of Jesus Christ in truth, who are not ashamed of the gospel, nor afraid to speak it, and in truth, in the face of all odds, oppositions, and changes of life. Father, we pray, may they not be weary in doing good, in preaching the truth of the gospel to the poor, knowing that in due season they will reap if they faint not. Father, may they remain strong and not fear the reproach of men, nor be afraid of their insults, being confident of this, that according to your word, the moth will eat the opposers up like a garment, and the worm will eat them like wool, but your righteousness will be forever, and your salvation from generation to generation. And our Father, we pray, it doesn't matter the shots and hatreds of the archers, our Father, may they remain in the place of obedience. May they remain as the apple of your eyes, pleasing you. Father, may their bow remain in strength, and the arms of their hands be made strong by your hands, O great and mighty God. Father, you are a very present help in time of need. We pray, Lord, bless them with the blessings of heaven above, blessings of the deep that lies beneath, blessings of the breast and of the womb. By you and in you, O Lord, they will continue to excel. And I declare, Abba Father, that up to the utmost bound of the everlasting hills, so shall your blessings be on their heads and on the crown of the heads of all those who remain separate from their brothers. In the name of Jesus Christ we pray, amen. Acts chapter 5 verses 19 and 20 says, but at night an angel of the Lord opened the prison doors and brought them out and said, go, stand in the temple and speak to the people all the words of this life. Hallelujah. We thank God. The word of God is not bound and can never be bound. For God says in Proverbs 29 verse 25, the fear of man brings a snare, but whoever trusts in the Lord shall be safe. Safety is of the Lord. So let us pray that every servant of Jesus Christ in truth will remain in truth, speaking forth the truth, and will have the grace of God for the furtherance of the gospel in Jesus' name. Let us pray. Heavenly Father, we thank you, for you are the God of faithfulness without injustice. True and faithful are you, O Lord God. You remain the same yesterday, today, and forever. Father, we ask that your eyes continue to watch over those who stand in the truth of the gospel. Father, protect them, shield them, and defend them. Direct them, Abba Father, and show yourself strong against all forms and bands of wickednesses of men in the name of Jesus Christ. Father, we pray that as they continue to walk worthy of you, O Lord God, in complete obedience to your will, may they not be found in any corruption that is in the world. As they continue to put their trust in you, Father, they shall remain like Mount Zion. As they continue to look to you, Abba Father, as their shepherd, Lord Jesus, you will lead them in the paths of righteousness. You will show them the way they need to go. You will place them in the place where the word will still be declared and men will hear. The fear of man is a snare, they shall not be ensnared. Father, we pray, may they increase more and more in the fear of you. May the fear of the Lord, our Father, open more doors of ministry for them. Father, that they, in great boldness of speech, shall continue to declare the truth of Jesus Christ and being fruitful in every good work. In Jesus' name we pray, amen. Hallelujah. And let us pray for the fainted, the compromised, those who, because of one sin or the other, have compromised the truth of Jesus Christ. The word of God in Revelation chapter 2 verse 5 says, "Remember therefore from where you have fallen, repent and do the first works, or else I will come to you quickly and remove your lampstand from its place unless you repent." Let us pray. Heavenly Father, Lord, we pray for these ones, Abba Father, who have fallen from grace. Lord, we ask that you quicken them unto repentance in the name of Jesus Christ. Father, strengthen the fainting, the fainted. We pray for strength. Strengthen them, Abba Father. Cause them to return to you in truth and to stand for Jesus Christ, no longer to be ashamed of the gospel of truth. Father, Lord, we plead the blood of Jesus Christ. Raise them from every dust of life and use them again to the praise and glory of your holy name. In Jesus' name we pray, amen and amen.
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0: 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And all the time. God is good.
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0: And all the time.

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God is good. And all the time. God is good. And all the time.

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God bless.

0: Let's pray. Let's thank God for this time He's given us. Father God, we thank you, Father, for this time of prayer. Father God, Lord, we submit ourselves to your hands, Lord. Give us utterance to pray according to your will, Lord. We thank you, Father, for all the answered prayers, Lord. We thank you, Father, for encouraging us, Lord, for guiding us through your word, Father. We submit all of us into your hands, Lord. Father, help us to be united, my Father, in prayers. Father God, help us to be focused, Lord. We thank you. We praise you, Lord. In Jesus' name we pray. Amen. Let's open to the book of Daniel, chapter 1, and we'll read from verse 1. Daniel 1 from verse 1. It says, in the third year of the reign of Jehoiakim, king of Judah, came Nebuchadnezzar, king of Babylon, into Jerusalem and besieged it. Verse 2 says, and the Lord gave Jehoiakim, king of Judah, into his hand with part of the vessels of the house of God, which he carried into the land of Shinar, to the house of his God. And he brought the vessels into the treasure house of his God. So now here we can see that Judah is taken captive. The people of Judah are taken captive by the king of Babylon, Nebuchadnezzar. And we know why that happened, because they were continuously warned by God through prophets like Jeremiah, Habakkuk, Zephaniah. They were asked to repent and return to the Lord, but they continued in their idolatry. They continued in their rebellion and disobedience towards God. And so that is how this happened. So you can see that when the leadership of the nation, when those who are in authority, the kings, they go against God, they do things that are abominable in the sight of God, the nation itself suffers. And so we're going to pray for the leaders, the rulers, the kings, those who are in authority in our respective workplaces, that they shall continue to operate under the fear of the Lord. They shall continue to make wise decisions. They shall continue to do that which is right in the sight of God, so that the nation doesn't suffer. Because when the nation suffers, when there's judgment upon the nation, everybody suffers. It's not just those who are responsible for it. So we're going to pray that they shall always operate in the fear of the Lord. Let's pray. Father God, we thank you, Father God. We praise you. We bless you, Lord. Lord, we pray, Father God, for leaders, my Father, for rulers, those who are in authority, Lord, in our offices, Lord, in this land, in different lands, my Father God. Lord, we pray that the fear of the Lord shall be upon them, my Father, and they shall not, my Father, do things, my Father, that are abominable in your sight, my Father, Lord. They shall not encourage wickedness, my Father. Lord, when they hear the words of correction, the words of chastisement, my Father God, Lord, we pray that they shall give heed to the voices of wisdom, my Father God. Lord, if there are godly counselors around them, my Father, Lord, Lord, we pray that they shall give heed to their voice, my Father, Lord. Lord, they shall not listen to, my Father, those who are flattering them and leading them in the wrong direction, Lord. Lord, we pray that you should give the leadership wisdom, my Father. And Lord, the fear of the Lord shall be upon them, my Father God. Lord, they shall not encourage any form of wickedness, any form of evil, my Father. Even in our workplaces, Lord, they shall make the right decisions, Father God. We thank you. We praise you, Lord. Jesus' name we pray. Amen. We're reading from Daniel 1. Let's look at verse 3. It says, and the king spake unto Ashpenaz, the master of his eunuchs, that he should bring certain of the children of Israel and of the king's seed and of the princes, children in whom was no blemish, but well-favored and skillful in all wisdom and cunning in knowledge and understanding signs, such as had ability in them to stand in the king's palace, and whom they might teach the learning and the tongue of the Chaldeans. Verse 5, and the king appointed them a daily provision of the king's meat and of the wine which he drank, so nourishing them 3 years, that at the end thereof they might stand before the king. So you can see that Daniel and his friends, his companions, Daniel was just 16 years old when he was brought here. So you can see that it was the kings, the rulers, the prophets, who had gone against God. They rebelled. So, the nation suffered as a result of that. And it doesn't say that Babylon conquered them because they were stronger. In verse 2, it says, and the Lord gave Jehoiakim, king of Judah, into his hand. No, it's the Lord who gave them up because they were in rebellion, and he had warned them continuously, that this is going to happen, but nobody paid attention to it. So we can see that, it eventually happened. And you can see that, you know, these children were also brought as captives into this land. But you can see that God positioned them in a place of provision, in a place of training, in a place of opportunity for them. You know, so it is God who positions, you know, even in the midst of adversities, even in the midst of challenges, God can position us in the right place. So we are going to pray that, you know, we shall continue to trust God to position us in the perfect place. You know, it was not easy for them also. It was not a comfortable transition for them, right? They were in a very comfortable place in their homeland, maybe with their parents. And, you know, they were plucked out of that place into a new land and placed in a very different environment. You know, but God placed them in a good place despite all the challenges. You know, so many times, you know, we prescribe how God needs to handle things for us. You know, we tell God, you know, we want it this way. We don't want to be uncomfortable in any way. So we sort of prescribe how it should be done. But, you know, God's ways are different. His thoughts are above our thoughts. His ways are above our ways. So we need to trust God in every situation, you know, and believe that He will position us in the right place. And let's not insist that it should be done this way or that. But, you know, He will always work things together for our good. And we know that Daniel was placed there for a purpose. You know, he was placed there, he was elevated in that place, and he continued to give the king counsel and guidance. So let's pray that God shall continue to position us in the good part, and wherever He has placed us is good, you know, and we shall continue to see good, we shall continue to see provisions there, you know, and He has brought us into this land. So we need to trust Him. Let's pray. Father God, we thank You, Father God, for Your provisions, for Your ways, my Father God. Lord, You know how to place us in the right place, my Father God. Lord, we thank You, Father, for placing it in our places of work, my Father, in our businesses, Father God. Lord, it is the right place for us, Lord. It's a place of provision. It's a place of opportunity, Father God. Lord, let us continue to trust You and Your ways, my Father God. Let us not insist on having our way, my Father, Lord, for our vision is limited, Father God. Lord, let us continue to see things through the eyes of faith, my Father God. Let us not insist, my Father, on having our ways or walking in our own wisdom, Father God. Lord, we thank You, Father, for keeping us in the best part of the land. My Father, Your word says, You are willing and obedient, You shall eat the good of the land, Father Lord. Lord, we shall continue to eat the good that is in this land, Father, and we trust Your provisions, Lord. We thank You, we praise You, Lord. In Jesus' name we have prayed. Amen.
1: God bless you all. Let's open to Proverbs chapter 22. And I read from verse 1. It says, a good name is rather to be chosen than great riches, and loving favor rather than silver and gold. The rich and the poor meet together. The Lord is the maker of them all. So, you know, when you have faith and when you walk in obedience, you have a good name in the sight of the Lord. And even, you know, we know that even in the world, you know, His light shines forth and in whatever we say and do. And, you know, you end up having a good name. And it says, should be chosen than great riches and loving favor, you know. So when you have a good name, you know, you will also have all these things that the Lord has promised for us. But it's important for us to walk in obedience and to walk in faith. So we're going to pray. And it says, the rich and the poor meet together. The Lord is the maker of them all. So whatever we do, we shall always remember that the Lord is our maker. And it is our duty. You know, it should be our will to make sure that we walk in obedience and we have a good name in the sight of our Lord. Let's pray. Father God, we thank You, we praise You, we glorify You, Lord. Lord, Your word says a good name is rather to be chosen than great riches, Father. Lord, we know that we shall have a good name, Lord, when we walk in obedience, Lord, when we walk in faith, Father. And Lord, we shall find favor with man and with You, Father, when we walk in obedience, Father. Lord, You are the one who is our maker, Lord. Lord, You have control over everything that is in this world, Father. Help us to always remember that in everything that we do, Lord. We thank you, Lord. We pray for each and every family, Lord. Lord, we shall all strive to walk in obedience and have a good name, Father, in your sight, Father. And Lord, we know that we shall also find favor with man because you are there with us, Father. We thank you, we praise you, we glorify you, Lord. In Jesus' name we pray. Amen. Verse 3 says, a prudent man foreseeth the evil and hideth himself, but the simple pass on and are punished. So, you know, a prudent man is also someone who has God's wisdom. So, you know, when he sees evil, he knows how to discern evil from good. And it says that he foreseeth evil and hideth himself, but the simple pass on and are punished. So, you know, for those who do not have God's wisdom, they're not able to see the right, when there is something evil in front of them. And it says that they end up, you know, doing things which will also end up with them being punished. So we're going to pray, you know, let God's wisdom always help us to discern the right from the wrong. You know, even when opportunities are open to us, and if it is not the right thing for us, you know, we shall, you know, keep ourselves away from that evil, whatever it is. You know, maybe it's opportunities of, you know, having some income or financial success, and you know, you're tempted by it, but it's God's wisdom that will allow us to keep ourselves away from any form of evil or any form of doing anything that is wrong in God's sight. Let's pray. Father God, we thank you, Lord. Lord, we pray, Lord, you brought us to a good land, Lord. Father, we pray, Lord, that you would help us, Father, Lord, to foresee evil, Lord, and you shall give us wisdom, Lord, to discern evil from good, Father. And Lord, we shall only do things which is right in your sight. Lord, keep us away from all forms of evil, Father. Lord, there may be many opportunities that come our way, Lord, but Lord, give us discernment, Lord. Lord, give us wisdom, Father, to only, Lord, to choose the right things, Father. We thank you, Lord. We praise you, Lord. We glorify you, Lord. In Jesus' name we pray. Amen. Verse 4 says, by humility and the fear of the Lord are riches, honor, and life. You know, the word of God can't make it more clear for us. It says, by humility, you know, and the fear of the Lord are riches, honor, and life. So everything, you know, that we need in our life, it's humility and the fear of the Lord that provides for us, for each one of us. You know, he doesn't make any differences. Anyone who operates in humility and who has the fear of the Lord, it says riches, honor, and life are given to them. Let's pray. Father God, we thank you, Lord. We praise you for your word, Father. Lord, we thank you, Lord, for your words of wisdom, Father. Lord, help us. We pray for every family, Lord. Help us to operate in humility, Lord. Lord, help us to exercise humility, Lord. Father, in everything that we do, Lord, in our workplaces, in the church, in our families, Lord, wherever we are, Lord, help us to always have that fear, reverential fear, Lord, that you are watching us, Father. Lord, everything that we do, Lord, Lord, under your guidance, Father. And Lord, we shall operate in humility, Lord. And as we do that, Lord, you shall open doors for us, Lord. As your word says, Lord, the humility and fear of the Lord are riches, honor, and life, Father. Lord, it is only by humility and fear, Father, and reverential fear, Father. Lord, help us to always remember that, Lord. And your word says, seek ye first the kingdom of God and his righteousness, and all these things shall be added unto you, Lord. We pray for each and every family, Lord. Lord, you shall meet us at a point of need, Lord, every area of our lives, Father. Lord, we pray for every family, Lord, and we submit our needs, our finances, our children, everything into your hands, Lord. For we know that you are in control, Lord. And we know that, Lord, you have already decided, you have gone forth and you have made all the crooked places straight for us, Lord. Lord, because we have put our trust in you, Lord. We thank you, Lord. We praise you, Lord. We glorify you, Lord. In Jesus' name we pray. Amen. Verse 6 says, train up a child in the way he should go, and when he is old, he will not depart from it. You know, we're going to pray for our children that even at their young age, we shall teach them. That's why the word of God says, you know, your children shall be taught of the Lord, and greater shall be their peace. And it says, train up the child in the way he should go, and when he is old, he will not depart from it. So from a young age, we shall always teach the word of God to our children. We shall tell them what is right in God's sight. And it says, when they are taught from a young age, it will not depart from them, even in their old age. Even if they go in the wrong way, you know, they'll be guided back. So we're going to pray for our children. Let's pray. Father God, we thank you, Lord. We praise you, Lord. We glorify you, Lord. Lord, your word says, train up a child in the way he should go, and when he is old, he will not depart from it, Lord. We pray for every child, Lord, as parents, Lord, we shall be able to train them and teach them your word, Father, from a very young age, Lord. That shall be our desire, Lord. Lord, we shall spend more time teaching them your word, Father. We shall also kind of push them, Lord, to do things in the way that you want them to do, Lord, whether it is in the children's ministry, whether it's in church, Father, Lord, they shall take active participation, Lord, and you shall bless them, Father. Lord, even when they grow old, Father, Lord, they shall not depart from your word, Father. That is our desire, Father, that they shall know you and they shall be blessed, Lord, and greater shall be their peace, Lord. In all walks of their life, Lord, you shall bless them, Lord. You shall provide for them, Lord. And Lord, they shall have better days than us also, Father, because Lord, they know you, Father. Lord, even when things are difficult, Lord, Lord, you shall make ways for them, Lord. You shall make open doors for them, Lord. Lord, you shall make them prosperous, Father, because they know you, and they shall see that difference in their lives because they have you, Father, in their lives, Father. We pray for every child, Lord. We thank you, Lord. We praise you, Lord. We glorify you. In Jesus' name we pray. Amen.
2: God bless you, everyone. Let's open 1 Kings chapter 15, and I will quickly read verse 9. 1 Kings chapter 15, verse 9. In the 20th year of Jeroboam, king of Israel, Asa became king of Judah, and he reigned 41 years in Jerusalem. His grandmother's name was Maacah, the granddaughter of Abishalom. Asa, verse 11 says, Asa did what was right in the eyes of the Lord, as did his father David, and he banished the perverted persons from the land and removed all the idols that his fathers had made. Also, he removed Maacah, his grandmother, from being queen mother, because she had made an obscene image of Asherah, and Asa cut down her obscene image and burnt it by the brook Kidron. Verse 14 says, but the high places were not removed. Nevertheless, Asa's heart was loyal to the Lord all his days. Hallelujah. So we are praying for the kings and the rulers and those who are in authority, that they shall do that which is right in the sight of the Lord. Banishing this perverted people from the land was the good thing, because Bible says the king establishes the land by justice, by righteousness. And it says that, and not only that, he also removed his grandmother for being queen, because she made obscene images. So we'll pray for the kings and the rulers. Bible says in Proverbs chapter 25 verse 5 says, take away the wicked from before the king, and his throne will be established in righteousness. Hallelujah. So we'll pray that everyone who is operating in wickedness, everyone who is operating in sin, everyone who is operating in iniquity, God knows how to replace them with godly men and women. We'll pray for the kings and the rulers. He said his heart was loyal towards the Lord. So we'll pray that every king, everyone who is an authority, shall do that which is right, acceptable in the sight of the Lord. Let's open our mouth and pray. Father God, we thank you. We give you glory, honor, and all praise, Lord, for you are above all, King of glory. Lord, we pray for the kings and the rulers and those who are in authority in government sector and in private sector, Abba Father, in different positions. So Lord God, Lord, knowing your fear, Father God, knowing who you are, O Lord God, knowing that it is you who has Put them in the place of authority, Father God. They shall operate in righteousness, Father God. They shall rule in righteousness, King of glory. They shall rule in justice, O Lord God. Lord, we pray. Every leader, O Lord, my God and my Father, shall operate in the fear of the Lord, Lord. Lord, we pray that they shall seek that which is right in your sight, Father God, and do it, King of glory. They shall, Lord, establish the land with righteousness, Father God. They shall operate in mercies, O Lord God. Lord, we pray, Father God, whatever decree they make, whatever rules they bring, O Lord God, and Lord, it shall be aligned with your will, Father God. Lord, we pray, King of glory, that they shall operate in your wisdom as we are praying for them, O Lord God. You will continue to give your wisdom to them, O Lord God. Lord, we pray that their life shall be aligned with your will, Abba Father. Every leader shall operate in your fear, O Lord God, knowing the terror of the Lord, Father God, knowing that it is you who has placed them in the place of authority, Father God. Lord, we pray, Father God, every king, every ruler, everyone who is in authority, Father God, shall operate in righteousness in the name of Jesus Christ, Lord. In Jesus' name we pray. Amen. Amen. And after that, the story is that the king of Basha, the king of Israel, he came to attack Asa, and Asa went to Ben-Hadad, the king of Syria, for help. And he came for help, and after he helped Asa, Basha, the king, he left. And I will read, let's go to 2nd Chronicles chapter 16, and I will quickly read verse 7. Now this is after Ben-Hadad helped Asa. Verse 7 says, 2nd Chronicles chapter 16 verse 7 says, and at that time, this is right after that, and at that time Hanani the seer came to Asa, king of Judah, and said to him, because you have relied on the king of Syria and have not relied on the Lord your God, therefore the army of the king of Syria has escaped from your hand. Were the Ethiopians and the Lubin not a huge army with very many chariots and horsemen? Yet because you relied on the Lord, he delivered them into your hands. Hallelujah. And it says, for the eyes of the Lord run to and fro throughout the whole earth to show himself strong on behalf of those whose heart is loyal to him. In that you have done foolishly. Therefore, from now on, you shall have wars. Verse 10 says, and Asa was angry with the seer and put him in prison, for he was enraged at him because of this. And Asa oppressed some of the people at that time. Hallelujah. So here we see Asa started good. He started well. He was following King David. But when he went to ask help from the king of Syria, you know, we'll pray that the people who are in authority, they shall seek the Lord. They shall call upon the name of the Lord, no matter whatever the situation they are going through, no matter how big the situation is, the challenge is, they shall know how to seek the face of the Lord. They shall know how to call upon the name of the Lord. It says, because you did not rely. The plan was good for Asa, because God was delivering king of Syria into his hand. Just because of this step, it says that all the days of your life you will have wars. So we'll pray for the leaders and kings that they shall rely upon the Lord instead of rely on their own strength, own wisdom, rely on those people who say that they are with them. But we'll pray that they shall operate in wisdom. Let's open our mouth and pray. Father God, we thank you. We give you all glory, honor, and all praise. You are the King of kings and the Lord of lords, Lord. Lord, we pray for every king, every leader, everyone who is in authority, Abba Father. Lord, no matter whatever decision they have to make, no matter whatever situation they face, Father God, they shall seek your face first, Lord. They shall call upon your name with all their heart, my Father. They shall cry unto you, O Lord God, because you are a God who always hears our prayer, O Lord God. Lord, we pray. No one shall rely on their own strength. Everyone who is an authority shall know that you are above all, O Lord God, and you have all power, King of glory. Lord, we pray the kings and the rulers, O Lord God, as we are praying for them, Father God, we pray, Lord, that they shall depend on you, Lord, even when they have to reign, O Lord God, even the new generation which is getting ready to reign, Father God, they shall rely upon you, Father God. Lord, you give them wisdom and understanding to do that which is right in your sight. Lord, we thank you. We give you glory, honor, and all praise. In Jesus' mighty name we pray. Amen. And we'll also pray, as it says that, for the eyes of the Lord run to and fro throughout the whole earth to show himself strong on behalf of those whose heart is loyal. So we'll pray, every leader, every king, everyone who's an authority, their heart shall be right with God. Their heart shall be loyal towards God. And even if they have missed out, they shall not be angry and they shall not behave anyhow, but they shall know how to repent and return and quickly make peace with God by accepting what they have done wrong. Let's open our mouth and pray. Father God, we thank you, Lord. We commit everything into your mighty hands, Lord. We pray for kings and the rulers, the leaders, Father God. Lord, we pray that you give them wisdom, King of glory. Lord, we pray that their heart shall be right with you, O Lord God. Whatever they are doing, King of glory, your eyes are upon them, Lord. Lord, we pray that their life shall be right with you, Father God. Their heart shall be fixed in you, Jesus Christ, Father God. Lord, we pray their heart shall be loyal towards you, O Lord God. And even if they have missed out, and when your godly men and women giving them counsel, Father God, Lord, we pray that they shall take your counsel, Father God, and they shall bring the change which is expected from them, Lord. Every ruler shall operate in righteousness, Father God, shall reign in righteousness, O Lord God, so that your name shall be glorified. Lord, we thank you. We give you glory, honor, and all praise. In Jesus' mighty name we pray. Amen.
3: God bless everybody. We'll open our Bibles to Psalm 91. We start from verse 1. Psalm 91, verse 1. And we'll pray from verse 1. It says, "He who dwells in the secret place of the Most High shall abide under the shadow of the Almighty." There's no other way that you want to live. There's no other way that you want to abide or live except under the shadow of the Almighty, under the protection of our God, under the protection of our King, under the protection of our Lord. And doesn't matter where we live, we want to be under his protection. We pray that regardless of where we are, regardless of which country we are in, because at this place, time, we are in many countries, we join from many places, we will pray that regardless of where we are in, we are always under the shadow of the Almighty. Wherever we go, we are under his protection. Whatever we do, we are under his wings, and his shadow guides us and protects us in everything we do. Father God, give ourselves in your hands, Lord. Lord, we pray, Lord, that you protect us, Lord, under your wings, Lord. Give us your shelter, give us your confidence, give us your security, Lord. Let be, Lord, that we are confident that we are under your protection, Lord. Let be, Lord, that when we stand under your protection, under your wing, Lord, under your guidance, Lord. We pray, Lord, that you give us the confidence to go out in our daily works, Lord, when we go to our offices, when we go to our workplaces, when we go out on the roads, when we go out in traffic, Lord, that we go out with the confidence that we are under your wings, Lord. We ask this prayer in the name of Son Jesus Christ. Amen. It says that, "I will say to the Lord, he is my refuge and my fortress, my God, in him I will trust." So we pray that we know where our trust has to be. Our refuge and our fortress is our God. It is not the physical buildings we stay in. It is not the houses we have. It is not the jobs we have. It is not the salaries we get. It is not the business we get. But our confidence is in our God. When we put our confidence in our God, we get security. He will keep us under his wings. And we pray that we keep our confidence only in our God. We pray, Father God, we give ourselves in your hands, Lord. We pray, Lord, that we don't put our confidence anywhere else, Lord, that you are our refuge and our fortress, Lord. Lord, when problems come, when issues come, Lord, and we need a hiding place, we need a protection, Lord, we need the shadow of your wings, Lord, let us run to you, Lord. Let be, Lord, that wherever we are, Lord, in our workplaces, in our homes, in our schools, in our colleges, in our offices, Lord, in our business discussions, Lord, on the street, in traffic, Lord, you protect us, Lord. Lord, let it be, Lord, that when we have a difficult situation, Lord, we know who to go to, Lord, that you are our fortress and our refuge, Lord. And Lord, we run to you, Lord, because we know the only protection we have in our lives, Lord, the only security we have in our lives, Lord, is from you. We give ourselves in your hands. We ask this prayer in the name of Jesus Christ. Amen. And it goes to say, "Surely he shall deliver you from the snare of the fowler." This is an interesting verse, because how does the fowler act? The fowler will first put a net, then he will put something there to entice. You know, he will entice you into different things. This is how the devil works. He will try to entice you into situations before, and before that he's laid a net for you. He strategized how to catch you. He knows how he's going to get you, and he keeps on putting something to entice you so that you fall into that trap, into that situation. He will try and entice you with greed. He will try and entice you with something beautiful. He will try and entice you with different things that will look very good and very promising at that point. But we'll pray that God gives us the power of discernment. He gives us the protection. He gives us discernment so that we can see that this is a trap laid by the fowler. And it says that surely he shall dwell, deliver you from the snare of the fowler. There is no snare that'll come your way, because when you are in the protection of our Lord, our God, then he equips you with everything that you need.

0: mental damage. And then it says that you shall not be afraid of the terrors of the night, nor the arrows flying by day. So that you shall not be afraid. I think that by itself is the biggest blessing when you are in the hands of the Lord. We pray that we'll not be afraid in any situation because we are under the wings of our God. When we are at our workplaces, when we are in our jobs, when we are at our businesses, when we are out on the street, when we are seeing new rules passed, decrees passed, we will not be afraid because we know that our God protects us. He takes care of us. He stands for us. He will intercede on our behalf. He will take care of us. We'll pray, Father God, we give ourselves in your hands. Or we pray, Lord, that you protect us under your wings, Lord. Let be, Lord, that you save us from, deliver us from the snare of the fowler, Lord. Let be, Lord, that no pestilence, Lord, no perilous pestilence comes our way, Lord. Lord, we have seen this. We have witnessed this, Lord. We are a few who have seen this generation has seen, Lord, pestilence in the air, Lord, and we've seen that we were saved under your wing, Lord. We were saved, we took refuge, Lord, and we were saved, Lord. We pray, Lord, that you guide us and you protect us, Lord. We ask this prayer in the name of your Son, Jesus Christ. Amen. And it says that, nor shall you be afraid by the terrors of night, nor the arrows that fly by day, nor the pestilence that walks in the dark, nor the destruction that lies waste to the noonday. There is nothing that is going to come your way. All you need to do is make sure that you dwell in the secret place of the Most High. It doesn't matter, your physical location of your body does not matter. It doesn't matter where you are, what you're doing, but all the time you need to be cognizant of the fact that you need to dwell in the secret place of the Most High. It could be at your workplace, it could be at, you know, the gym, it could be anywhere, it could be anywhere that you are at. And it says that, nor the destruction that lays waste by noon. And then it goes on to say that when you dwell in the secret place of the Most High, it says that, and thousands may fall at your side and 10,000 at your right hand, but it shall not come near you. Only with your eyes shall you look and see the reward of the wicked. There is nothing you need to do. God says you need to do nothing. Only with your eyes you will see. You will see the reward of the wicked. You don't have to do anything. You don't have to go. You don't have to speak. You don't have to fight. Our God fights our battles. When we are in His high dwelling place, when we are in the place of the Most High, He's taking care of us. He's taking care of the battle. He's taking care of the protection. He's making sure that while arrows are flying, they're not coming your way. There could be people scheming against you in office. There could be people who are making plans against you in your workplace, in your business, in what you're doing. There may be people who are trying to build something against you, build a plan, create an idea against you. But let me tell you, all you need to do is be still and know that He is God. It says that, and only with your eyes shall you look and see the reward of the wicked. We pray, Father God, we give ourselves in your hands, Lord. Lord, we pray, Lord, that in whatever happens in our lives, Lord, we look up to you, Lord. Let be, Lord, that we keep our confidence in only you, Lord. From our head to our toe, Lord, we give ourselves in your hands. We pray, Lord, in everything we do, Lord, your name is glorified, Lord. Lord, protect us and guide us, Lord. Let be that we cumulatively give glory only to you, Lord, in everything we do. Lord, we pray that you protect us, our going out and our coming in, Lord, and in everything we give glory to your name. We ask this prayer in the name of the Son, Jesus Christ. Amen.
1: God bless you, everyone. Let's turn our Bibles to Psalm 44, and I will read from verse 1. Psalm 44 from verse 1. I thank God for all the prayers that have come forth. We are all in one spirit. Let's read from Psalm 44 from verse 1. It says, we have heard with our ears, O God, our fathers have told us the deeds you did in their days, in days of old. Hallelujah. Here it's talking about, these people are talking about what their fathers, what the generations before them, how God delivered them, what great deeds God delivered them out, how God brought them through. It says, we have heard with our ears, O God, our fathers have told us. So as parents, it is our responsibility to tell our children what God has done, how God has delivered us, how God has protected us, how God has shielded us. Sometimes we are so consumed teaching our children the things of the world, the general knowledge and covering the curriculum, that we don't teach them the word of God. We don't teach them what God has done for us. We'll pray. We shall speak to our children. That's what we heard, right? Train up the child in the way he should go, so that when he grows old, he shall not depart from it. We'll pray. These are the testimonies that will help our children when they grow old. When they see, when they hear what their parents have gone through and how God delivered, it will build their faith. That's what the word of God says. Faith comes by hearing, and hearing the word of God. So we'll pray. And in Deuteronomy, it says, Deuteronomy chapter 6, verse 6, it says, "And these words which I command you today shall be in your heart. You shall teach them diligently to your children and shall talk to them when you sit in your house, when you walk, when you lie, when you rise up." That is what we are supposed to do. Tell our children of the great and wondrous things. We'll pray for ourselves. I shall not be quiet. As a father, as a mother, it is my responsibility to train up my child, to teach them the ways of the Lord, how God has delivered us. Continue to speak of the goodness of God. Continue to speak the testimonies of God, so that our children's faith can be built up. Let's open our mouth and pray. Father God, we thank you, we praise you, we magnify your name, Father God. Lord, we thank you, Father God, for who you are, Father God. Lord, we commit each and every one of us in your hands, Father God. Lord, as we have heard, Lord, the great deeds, the mighty things that you have done for the generations that was before us, we have experienced it for ourselves, Father God. So Lord, we pray, Lord, we shall not be silent, we shall not be quiet, Lord. We shall continue to speak forth, Father God. We shall speak of your testimonies, Lord, how you have delivered us, Lord. Lord, as parents, we commit ourselves into your hands, Father God. Let us take this up as a responsibility to tell our children, to teach them your statutes, to teach them your way, Father God. Lord, when we rise up, when we sit down, when we walk, when we sit, Lord, let us speak to our children how good you have been, Lord, how you have blessed us, Lord, how you have delivered us, how you have healed us, Lord. For your word says, faith comes by hearing, and hearing by the word of God. Lord, we pray, Lord, we shall not be quiet, Lord, but we shall train up our children well in the way they should go, Lord. So when they grow up, they shall not depart from it, Lord. Lord, we pray, let your testimonies, let your statutes, let your praise be continually be on our mouth, Father God, on our lips. We shall not be silent. We shall not be quiet. In Jesus' mighty name we pray. Amen. Verse 2 says, "You drove out the nations with your hand, but them you planted. You afflicted the peoples and cast them out." Hallelujah. This is God for you. You see here what God did. You drove out the nation with your hand, but them you planted. This is how God deals. This is how God makes a difference for his people. He's casting out, he's overthrowing nations. But for his people, God plans, God makes a difference for his people. That's what the word of God says. Exaltation, promotion does not come from east, west or south, but it is God. God is the judge. He puts down one and he exalts the other. And there are so many instances in the Bible where God has made a difference for his people. In the land of Egypt, where there was darkness in the land, but where the people of God was, in the land of Goshen, there was light. God made a difference for his people. All the cattle, all the livestock of the people of Egypt died. But with the children of Israel, there was no harm that was caused. All the firstborns of Egypt, they died. But none of the firstborns of Israelites, they were protected. They were shielded. That is how God makes difference for his people. God overthrew the Egyptian army in that Red Sea. But the people of God walked through that Red Sea. Even with Shadrach, Meshach and Abednego, they were in the fiery furnace. It says not even the smell of smoke was on their body, on their clothes. But the guards that were around, they perished in that fire. That is how God makes a difference. And we heard in those prayers that it is God who positions us in this place. So we'll pray, Lord, you continue to make a difference for your people, Lord. Continue to make a difference in my workplace, in this land of the living. Make a difference for the people, for the righteous, those who fear the name of the Lord. May God continue to make a difference. Lord, plant us where you want us to be planted. Uproot the things that are not of you, Lord. Let's open our mouth and pray. Father God, we thank you. We praise you. We magnify your name, Father God. Lord, we commit ourselves into your hands, Father God. Lord, we thank you, Lord, for you have made a difference for your people, Lord. Lord, we have seen it for ourselves. We have seen it in our children's life, Father God, how you have differentiated us, Father God, how you have preferred us, Father God, for the spirit of excellence is resting upon us, Father God. Lord, we pray, Lord, you continue to make a difference for your people, Lord, in this land of the living, Lord. We commit ourselves into your hands, Lord. You make a difference for our children in their schools, in their colleges, Lord. Make a difference, Father God, for us in our workplaces, in our businesses, Father God. Lord, and we pray, Lord, let others see, let the Gentiles see, Father God, that we are not of them, Lord. We are different, Lord, because Jesus Christ is with us, Lord. The power of God is resting upon us, Lord. The spirit of excellence is upon us, and that is what makes the difference, Father God. Let others see and let them desire to serve the Lord, Father God. Lord, we commit each and every one of us, Father. And Lord, we say, Lord, we thank you, Lord. We praise you, Lord, for making that difference in our lives, Father God. Lord, we pray, Lord, you continue to exalt us, Lord. You continue to promote us. For we know, Lord, it does not come from east, west or south, Lord, but it only comes from you, Lord. Lord, so we thank you. We praise you. We magnify your name, Lord. We ask this prayer in Jesus' mighty name. Amen. Verse 3 says, for they did not gain possessions of the land by their own sword, nor did their own arm save them, but it was your right hand, your arm, and the light of your countenance, because you favored them. Hallelujah. I just love the discussion, how they are acknowledging God, that it is God. For they did not gain possession of the land by their own sword. Our limitation, we need to sometimes sit and just acknowledge God. Lord, what have you done? There is nothing in me. There is no credential in me. There is no ability in me that I can do things by myself. It is only God. It is because of God. And we thank God for those prayers that we heard, where Asa relied on God. We'll pray. We will not rely on ourselves in our own strength, but it is only because of God. It is because of God that he gives us possessions to gain. It is not by my sword. It is not by my power, but it is your right hand, your arm, and your light countenance, because you favored them. Hallelujah. It is by the favor of God. We heard the message on Sunday that David, what he had in his hand, he had those stones, those pebbles in his hand, and he brought. But what were the chances that it would hit Goliath right where it had to hit and he fell down? It is the hand of God. It was the favor of God. You can't do anything in your own might, in your own strength. You need God to protect you, to make that difference in your life. You need the hand of God. So we'll pray. Let us acknowledge the Lord in all our ways. Let us continue to be grateful. Let us continue to say, Lord, here I am, Lord. I cannot do anything by my own strength, by my own arm, Lord. I need you, Lord. It is you who makes the difference. It is you. It is by your favor, Lord, that I am what I am. David says in Psalm 30, verse 6 and 7, he says this, now in my prosperity, I said, I shall not be moved. But Lord, by your favor, you have made my mountain stand strong. You hid your face and I was troubled. God forbid, if God hides his face, we will surely be in trouble. We'll pray. Let us not operate in pride. Oh, I did it. It's because of me and my credentials and I'm so good. No, you're mistaken. You know, you will be troubled. It is because of God, because of his strength, because of the favor of God. So let us continue to acknowledge God. Don't forget his benefits. Count your blessings. Name them one by one, what God has done. Let's open our mouth and pray. Father God, we thank you. We praise you. We magnify your name, Father God. Lord, we acknowledge you in all our ways. What I have, my life, the bread, the family, the children, my job, the employment, for whatever we have, Lord. Lord, we are grateful. We are thankful to you, Lord. There is nothing that we have that we got it in our own strength, in our own might, Lord. Lord, we are grateful, Lord. We acknowledge you in all our ways, Father God. Lord, we pray, Lord, let us remember the great and many benefits that you have favored us with, Lord. We thank you for your favor that surrounds us, Father God. Lord, we thank you, Lord. Let us continue to remain in awe. Let us continue to remain grateful, Father God. Lord, we pray, Lord, Lord, that we shall continue to acknowledge you in all our ways, Lord. Let pride never set in us, Father God. May we never think that we have achieved things or done things in our own strength, in our own might, Father God. Lord, for we will surely fail, Lord. We will surely be troubled, Father God. But let us acknowledge you. It is because of you, because of your strength, Father God. We thank you. We praise you. We magnify your name, Lord. We ask this prayer in Jesus' mighty name. Amen.
2: God bless you, everyone. We thank God for all the prayers. Let's turn our Bibles to 2 Chronicles, chapter 9. We'll start reading from verse 1. 2 Chronicles, chapter 9, from verse 1. It says, and when the queen of Sheba heard of the fame of Solomon, she came to prove Solomon with hard questions at Jerusalem with a very great company and camels that bear spices and gold in abundance and precious stones. And when she was come to Solomon, she communed with him of all that was in her heart. And Solomon told her all her questions, and there was nothing hid from Solomon which he told her not. Hallelujah. We thank God for the wisdom that God granted to Solomon. And it is the same God that the Bible encourages us. If any of you lack wisdom, you ask God and he'll give it to you. He will not upbraid you for it. God is more than happy to grant you wisdom if you ask him for it. And so it says that she came to prove Solomon with difficult questions, with all that was in her heart. Many times we are also challenged. People come to us also to prove us with their questions, with their problems, with their difficulties. It can be in your workplace concerning your work. It can be from your relatives, from your friends concerning your faith. It can be from your children concerning what you're teaching them. You know, they can come up with hard questions and we need to answer with the wisdom of God. We thank God. The wisdom of God gives us an answer that they cannot gainsay or resist. So we'll open our mouths and we'll pray. Let God grant us the wisdom. Many times it is not also to show you down. People genuinely want to know the truth. They genuinely want solutions and they look up to you because God has made you a light in that place. So we'll pray for ourselves. Let God grant us his wisdom. Let God grant us his words of counsel, his words of direction in our workplaces, in our businesses, in our lands. May we be recognized for the wisdom of God. Let's open our mouths and pray. Gracious Heavenly Father, Lord, we thank you, Lord, for your wisdom, for your word that grants us wisdom, knowledge, and understanding. Father God, we pray, Lord, we shall continue to speak your word, Lord, and we shall continue to always have an answer from you, Heavenly Father, a solution, a counsel from you, Lord. Lord, we pray, Father God, we shall not step out in our own intellect, Lord, in our own worldly knowledge or fleshly knowledge, Heavenly Father, but help us speak according to your word, Lord. Speak the wisdom that is from above, Heavenly Father. Lord, we pray when people come to us with difficult questions, Lord, when people come to us, Lord, concerning their problems, Lord, concerning their doubts, Heavenly Father, Lord, we pray you enable us through your word, through your Holy Spirit, Lord, through your spirit of excellence to answer them, Lord, rightly, Heavenly Father, to direct them correctly in your word, Father God. Lord, we pray you, nothing shall be hidden from us, Lord, through your word, Father God. We shall be able to meet every question, Lord, every challenge, every problem, Heavenly Father. We bless your name. We glorify your name, Lord. We ask this prayer in Jesus' name. Amen. Amen. 2 Chronicles chapter 9 from verse 3. It says, and when the queen of Sheba had seen the wisdom of Solomon and the house that he had built and the meat of his table and the sitting of his servants and the attendance of his ministers and their apparel, his cupbearers also and their apparel and his ascent by which he went up into the house of the Lord, there was no more spirit in her. Hallelujah. So I thank God she had heard of the wisdom of Solomon. But when she came, it says, when she had seen his wisdom, the wisdom of God was visible because he had applied the wisdom of God in the way he organized his house, in the way he organized his people, in the way he conducted himself, in the way he built his house, in the way he structured his kingdom, his court. You know, so we'll pray for ourselves. May God's wisdom not only be philosophical in us, but let it be practical. Let it be applied in our lives. But people see, when they see our children, how we are raising them, let them see the wisdom of God. When they see how you're conducting yourself at work, when they see how you're dealing with your customers, when they see even how you are pitching to them ideas, you're not using lies and you're not using schemes to trap people, but you're speaking the truth, you're working in honesty. Let them see the wisdom of God in your day-to-day life practically. And it says, there was no more spirit in her. They will understand that this wisdom is excellent wisdom. This wisdom is very high. So let's open our mouths and pray that God's wisdom will be applicable, will be practical in our lives and shall be demonstrated through our lives, through our children, through our families, through our employments, through our behavior, our speech. It shall be visible for everyone to see clearly. Let's pray. Gracious Heavenly Father, Lord, we thank you for your word, Lord. We pray, Father God, we shall not just accumulate the knowledge of your word for our own ego and pride, Lord, but let it be, Lord, that what we hear, we put into action.
3: action, Lord. Let it be practically applied, Heavenly Father. For it is not only the hearers that are blessed, Lord, but the doers of your word are blessed and justified, Heavenly Father. We pray, Lord, your wisdom, your word shall be seen in my life. It shall be seen in my business. It shall be seen in our children, our families, our marriages, Lord. It shall be seen, Lord, in the way we conduct ourselves, in our speech, in our words, Father God. People will see it, Lord. Let us be an epistle wherever we go, Father God, so that your wisdom shall be evident from us, Heavenly Father. We bless your name. We glorify your name, Lord. We pray for our children, Lord, even as they are growing up, Lord. Let your wisdom continue to shine through them, Lord. Let them continue to be above their peers, Lord. Let them continue to excel in everything that they put their hand to, every good work, Lord, in their academics, in their sports, in the way they interact with people, Lord, in their interpersonal and social skills, Lord. Let your wisdom be evident in them, Father God. We bless your name. We glorify your name, Lord. We ask this prayer in Jesus' name. Amen. Amen. Let's look at verse 5. 2 Chronicles 9 verse 5. It says, "And she said to the king, it was a true report which I heard in mine own land of thine acts and of thy wisdom. Howbeit, I believed not their words until I came and mine eyes had seen it. And behold, the one half of the greatness of thy wisdom was not told me, for thou exceedest the fame that I heard." Hallelujah. Let this be our testimony, that you do not only match expectation, but you exceed expectation. The fame that was talked about you, the good things that your boss says, that your colleagues say, when people meet you, let them know this one is even better. I mean, even not, she said, even the half was not told. That means he was twice as good as what was told to her. And we thank God for the scripture that was opened. We did not read through it, but 1 Daniel, it says in the end, Daniel and his colleagues,

Our message today is taken from Hebrews chapter 11, verse 30. By faith, the walls of Jericho fell down after they were compassed about 7 days. By simple obedience, believing what God said, the walls of Jericho fell down. God instructed the people of Israel as they were entering the land of Canaan to possess it. The first obstacle was Jericho. And as God gave instruction to Joshua, and as Joshua released instruction to them, they obeyed. They walked by faith and they received a great result out of that, a great victory. Let's see what happened in Joshua chapter 6 from verse 1. The scripture says, now Jericho was strictly shut up because of the children of Israel. None went out and none came in. By this time, the people of Jericho had already heard that Israel was serving a living God, a great God, God that keeps his promises. And they were already afraid of the people of Israel. So what they did was that they shut up entire Jericho. The Bible said Jericho was strictly shut up because of the children of Israel. None went out and none came in. So the people of Jericho remained fortified by the walls they had. They believed that their walls would protect them and shield them. They never intended to go out to fight against the people of Israel or either to make peace with them. But it was really shut up. Verse 2 says, and the Lord said unto Joshua, see, I've given into thy hand Jericho and the king thereof and the mighty men of valor. So God gave the vision to Joshua. Say, see, don't see the obstacles, don't see the walls, don't see the barriers. See what I have said in my word. Say, I have given into thy hand Jericho and the king thereof and the mighty men of valor. Remember, Joshua had already encountered the captain of the host. In that Joshua chapter 5 from verse 13, he said, and it came to pass when Joshua was by Jericho that he lifted up his eyes and looked, and behold, there stood a man over against him with his sword drawn in his hand. And Joshua went unto him and said unto him, art thou for us or for adversaries? So Joshua exhibited the first quality he was encouraged to exhibit after he was appointed as the leader when Moses has died. The scripture said, Moses, my servant, is dead. Now, therefore, arise, go over this Jordan, thou and all these people, unto the land which I do give to them, even to the children of Israel. In that Joshua 1, verse 6 said, be strong and of a good courage, for unto these people shall thou divide for an inheritance the land which I swear unto their fathers to give them. Verse 7, only be thou strong and very courageous, that thou mayest observe to do according to all the law which Moses my servant commanded thee. Turn not from it to the right hand or to the left, that thou mayest prosper whithersoever thou goest. So Joshua remained strong. He was not afraid. When he lifted up his eyes and looked, and behold, there was a man over against him with his sword drawn in his hand. And Joshua went unto him and said unto him, art thou for us or for our adversaries? God has not given us the spirit of fear, but love, power, and sound mind. As God speaks his word and gives us his word, we should walk by faith and not be afraid of situations. And look at the reply in that Joshua chapter 5, verse 14. I said, nay, but as captain of the host of the Lord, am I not come? And Joshua fell on his face to the earth and did worship, and said unto him, what saith my Lord unto his servant,
Verse 15, and the captain of the host said unto Joshua, loose thy shoe from off thy foot, for the place whereon thou standest is holy. And Joshua did so. So the captain of the Most High came to help Joshua, and Joshua was open to receive the instruction from God. And that's what he's saying in that Joshua chapter 6 verse 2. And the Lord said unto Joshua, see, I've given into thy hand Jericho and the king thereof and the mighty men of valor. If you don't see what God is seeing concerning your situation, you may not have the victory. Purpose to see with the eyes of faith and not the eyes of fear. If God has said it, purpose to walk by it. What you could understand here is that the people of Jericho were already afraid of the people of Israel. And that's why they shut up entrance, the gate of Jericho. They were already afraid. Most of the times, we are even afraid of the things that is already afraid of us. But as we continue to study the word of God and to hear the word of God, for faith coming by hearing and hearing by the word of God, our faith will increase to be able to overcome the situations that we are facing. Of course, when God gave Joshua the vision and told him, see, looking unto Jesus, the author and finisher of our faith, say, see, I have given unto thy hand Jericho and the king thereof and the mighty men of valor. As we look unto Jesus, the author and finisher of our faith, the victory is already gotten for us. We are to receive it. For Jesus was made manifest to destroy the works of the devil. And he has delivered us from the captivity of sin, self, and Satan, as we purpose to walk in his ways, his truth, and his life. So God set forth the process and the procedure for achieving the purpose of the conquest of Jericho by saying in that Joshua chapter 6 verse 3, he said, and ye shall compass the city, all ye men of war, and go round about the city once. Thou shalt thou do 6 days. Listen, you must follow God's instructions to fulfill every purpose God has set out for you to achieve. You may receive the vision, but not achieve it because of flagrant disobedience to set up plans and purposes based on God's instructions. So when God gives a vision, he gives the plans and how to achieve it. So the process was set forth and the procedure God gave through his instruction. He gave difference between a process and a procedure. That a process is a series of tasks and activities that produce an outcome. A procedure is a set of instructions for completing a single task, activity within a process. So if you don't follow the procedures, the instructions that God is giving concerning a situation, you may not be able to achieve the purpose God wants you to achieve. And that's what God set forth here. First of all, God gave him the vision. And he now told him how to proceed on this vision. In that verse 3, he said, ye shall compass the city, all ye men of war, and go round about the city once. Thou shalt thou do 6 days. So every day they needed to compass the city once. God is specific in giving his instructions and his tailor and measure. And we are supposed to abide accordingly to whatever he has told us to do in every situation. I continue in that verse 4 of Joshua chapter 6. He said, and 7 priests shall bear before the ark 7 trumpets of ram's horns. And the 7th day he shall compass the city 7 times. And the priests shall blow with the trumpets. So specifically, God said, you shall have 7 priests bear before the ark 7 trumpets of ram's horns. And it's only on the 7th day you shall compass the city 7 times. And the priest shall blow with the trumpets.
The captain of the lost souls here, called Jehovah, knew exactly that Jericho was fortified and strictly guarded, and no Joshua stops and cares about it. And maybe he fears. He gave him instruction on what to do. Says, see, I've given into thy hand Jericho. Not I will do it. I've already done it. That is faith. When you see what God is seeing concerning any situation, you know that the victory is already assured. And God gave the direction, the procedure, and the processes to follow. He assured that as long as you do what I have told you to do, 6 days, compass the city once, on the seventh day, seven times, and you shall possess the city. But it must be on the procedure of seven priests bearing before the ark seven trumpets of ram's horns. In Joshua chapter 6 verse 4, he said, and seven priests shall bear before the ark seven trumpets of ram's horns. And the seventh day you shall compass the city seven times. And the priest shall blow with the trumpets. That's each time the priest shall blow with the trumpets. Verse 5, and it shall come to pass that when they make a long blast with the ram's horn, and when you hear the sound of the trumpet, all the people shall shout with a great shout. And the wall of the city shall fall down flat, and the people shall ascend up, every man straight before him. So God gave this instruction to show them that it's not by might, it's not by power, but by his spirit. It's through the strength of the Lord that they be able to possess this land. They cannot do it by their strength. And that's why the scripture tells us in 2 Corinthians chapter 10 from verse 3, for though we walk in the flesh, we do not war after the flesh. For the weapons of our warfare are not carnal, but mighty through God to the pulling down of strongholds. It doesn't matter the stronghold. As long as you purpose to walk with the Lord, to walk with the word of God, to obey the instructions of the Lord, all those obstacles, all those barriers, we give way. They become a stepping stone for a greater victory God has purpose for you. When God has purpose for a victory, he gives you an instruction. If God knows you are afraid, he speaks the word of faith into your life. For he has not given you the spirit of fear, but love, power, and sound mind. That's how he spoke to the life and to the heart of Joshua. He says, see, I've given you the land. Begin to visualize it. You already got the victory. All you needed to do is to obey me and walk by my instructions. Follow the procedure and the processes I'll give to you, and the victory will be yours. For though we walk in the flesh, we do not walk after the flesh. For the weapons of our warfare are not carnal, but mighty through God to the pulling down of strongholds, casting down imaginations, and every high thing that exalted itself against the knowledge of God, and bringing into captivity every thought to the obedience of Christ. And having in readiness to revenge all disobedience when your obedience is fulfilled. That is the key. When our obedience is fulfilled, God will punish every disobedience that is set before us, that is set against us. As long as the people of Israel purpose to obey what God has given to them in destruction on how to conquer Jericho, they were going to possess their position. The scripture says, in Joshua chapter 6, verse 6, he said, and Joshua the son of Nun called the priests and said unto them, take up the ark of the covenant. Let seven priests bear seven trumpets of ram's horns before the ark of the Lord. I said unto the people, pass on and compass the city. Let him that is armed pass on before the ark of the Lord.
So God's instruction is orderly. His process is orderly. His procedures are specific. So Joshua, the son of Nun, called the priests as God had instructed and said unto them, take up the ark of the covenant and let the seven priests bear seven trumpets of ram's horns before the ark of the Lord. So every group had a specific instruction given to it, and every group had a specific responsibility to do. As you're in the house of the Lord, you have a specific responsibility you need to do. You have been reconciled, that through you, people should come to be reconciled to God through his son, Jesus Christ. You have put your hand in the plow. You are not supposed to look back. You are continuing to press unto perfection. Everyone in the kingdom is important. And whatever responsibility you have been given, you are to do it with all your heart, with all your mind, with all your strength. You are to do it following specific obedience as you were given to do. As the word is released, receive it. Receive the instruction of righteousness that is able to make you perfect concerning whatever God has called you to do. Every work you have been given to do is an honor that the priests were called to take up the ark of the covenant, to carry the presence of God. It's an honor. And the seven priests were to bear seven trumpets of ram's horns before the ark of the Lord. It's an honor. So don't despise any responsibility you have been given to do. It's an honor to serve the Lord in whatever little way or big way you have been given to do. Faithful is he who are called you, who will do it, who will establish you. As you purpose to be faithful in the little he has given to you, he will give you greater things to do for him. Verse 7, and he said unto the people, pass on, compass the city, and let him that is armed pass on before the ark of the Lord. Maybe in a way to make ways for the priests carrying the ark to come. They were armed. We have been armed with the power of the Most High God. And the Bible said in Ephesians chapter 6, verse 10, say, finally, my brethren, be strong in the Lord and the power of his might. Verse 11, put on the whole armor of God that you may be able to stand against the wiles of the devil. Verse 12, for we wrestle not against flesh and blood, but against principalities, against powers, against the rulers of darkness of this world, against spiritual wickedness in high places. Verse 13, wherefore, take unto you the whole armor of God, that you may be able to withstand in the evil day, and having done all to stand. You are to stand in the authority of the word of God. You are to stand in the promises of God. You are to stand by faith, fighting a good fight of faith, holding on to eternal life. As God has given us the word to do, we are to stand and do it. We should not look back. We should not allow anything to discourage us. The Bible said in that Joshua chapter 6, verse 9, and the armed men went before the priests that blew with the trumpets, and the real reward came after the ark and priests going on and blowing with the trumpets. Verse 10, and Joshua had commanded the people, said, you shall not shout, nor make any noise with your voice, neither shall any word proceed out of your mouth until the day I bid you shout, then shall you shout. Simply put, they were commanded to be silent, be still, and know that the Lord is God. Be still and see the power of God made manifest. For God shall fight your battle, and you shall hold your peace. So the ark of the Lord compassed the city, going about it once, and they came into the camp and lodged in the camp. They did not make noise. They were orderly.
They were obedient. They followed exactly what Joshua told them to do. 1 Thessalonians chapter 5, verses 8 to 10 tells us this. Say, beloved, us who are the day, be sober, putting on the breastplate of faith and love, and for a helmet, the hope of salvation. Verse 9, for God

appointed us to rot, but to obtain salvation by our Lord Jesus Christ. Verse 10, who died for us, that whether we wake or sleep, we should live together with him. What does it mean to live together with him? To obey him. When the Lord said, be silent, be silent. When he says, speak, speak. When he says, shout, shout. And that's exactly what Joshua made and taught these people, to keep in line with what God has said them to do. He said, Joshua commanded the people, say, you shall not shout, nor make any noise with your voice. Neither shall any word proceed out of your mouth until the day I bid you shout. Then shall you shout. There is always an appointed time for the vision to speak. You shall not wait for it. Don't be in a hurry to receive victory. Don't be in a haste. Don't be faster than God. Allow yourself to be led by the Holy Spirit in every aspect of your life. As God has commanded, purpose to walk with him. Whatever God has spoken, it will come to pass. So remember to always obey and do as the time God has given for you to do it. Do it at that time. Don't be faster than him. 1 Timothy chapter 1 verse 18 says this. This charge I commit unto thee, son Timothy, according to the prophecies which went before thee, that thou by them mightest walk a good warfare. Verse 19. Holding faith and a good conscience, which some having put away concerning faith have made shipwreck. Verse 20. Of whom is Hymenaeus and Alexander, whom I have delivered unto Satan, that they may learn not to blaspheme. We are not to go against the word of God. We are to war a good warfare according to the prophecies which have gone forth. As Joshua spoke forth, the people yielded to do what Joshua said that they should do. That's the essence of us hearing the word of God. As we hear the word of God, we should do what the word of God says to do. That's the only way you can fight a good fight of faith, holding on to eternal life. When you begin to walk outside the word of God, you expose yourself unnecessarily. 2 Timothy chapter 2 from verse 1 says this. Thou therefore, my son, be strong in the grace that is in Christ Jesus. Verse 2. And the things that thou hast heard of me among many witnesses, the same commit thou to faithful men, which shall be able to teach others also. Verse 3. Thou therefore endure hardness as a good soldier of Jesus Christ. As a good soldier of Christ, as a child of God, you must learn to walk in obedience. You must learn to endure. You must learn to be patient. You should never be faster than God. We should not to follow them who through faith and patience obtain the promises. He continued in that 2 Timothy chapter 2 verse 4. He said, no man that worketh entangleth himself with the affairs of this life, that he may please him who are choosing him to be a soldier. Verse 5. And if a man also strive for masteries, yet is he not crowned, except he strive lawfully, unless you obey what God has said in his word, unless you follow the instructions of righteousness, you will not be striving lawfully. You may not obtain the crown. That's why it's important to follow specific instructions. We are not to deviate to the left or to the right. By faith, the walls of Jericho fell down after they were compassed about 7 days. Every wall or partition, everything that is inhibiting you from coming to receive Jesus Christ as Lord and Savior today, I decree through the message you have heard today that those walls are giving way.

0: Dr. AMAN Ndu Kwe Revival Ministry is a worldwide ministry that preaches and teaches the timeless truth of God's Word, pure and unadulterated from the Bible, as inspired by the Holy Spirit, in practical ways that will impact and transform real people like you. 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That is spelled out as www.inwardrevival.org. I repeat that website address, www.inwardrevival.org, or email info@inwardrevival.org. 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I repeat the email address, info@inwardrevival.org. Alternatively, please telephone the office on +234 701 687 0490. I repeat that telephone number, +234 701 687 0490. Thank you so much.
1: When the roll is called up yonder, I'll be there.
2: You have heard the message today, and we are going to pray. Starting from that Joshua chapter 6 verse 1. Say, now Jericho was straightly shut up because of the children of Israel. None went out and none came in. I decree today every door that is shut, which God has ordained to be opened for you, shall be opened. In Jesus' name. Revelation chapter 3 verse 8 says this. As we pray, say, I know thy works. Behold, I've set before thee an open door, and no man can shut it. For thou hast a little strength, hast kept my word, hast not denied my name. Just as the walls of Jericho fell down flat and gave way for the people of Israel to enter to possess, despite their little strength, because they believed the word of the Lord. They obeyed the instructions of the law. They kept the word of God. I pray as you continue to keep the word of God, as you obey the word of God, every closed doors which God has ordained to be opened shall be opened here and now in Jesus' name, because you have kept the word and you have not denied the name of the Lord. In Jesus' name, amen. I also pray that every heart that has been hardened today, as you have heard his word, you will not harden your heart any longer, as in the days of provocation. Revelation chapter 3, verse 20 says, behold, I stand at the door and knock. If any man hear my voice and open the door, I will come in to him and will sup with him. And he with me. Even as you have heard the word of God today, and you believe the word of God, and you accept what Jesus Christ did for you on the cross of Calvary, you see the Lord make a way for you where there seems to be no way. He will give you wisdom that is profitable to direct. In Jesus' name, amen. We are still praying. Let's go back to that Joshua chapter 6, verse 2. And the Lord said unto Joshua, see, I have given into thy hand Jericho and the king thereof and the mighty men of valor. I pray that you will not walk by sight any longer. You walk by faith. You believe what God has said

0: and you walk in it. May we see what God is showing, revealing to us at every point in time. In Jesus' name, the scripture says in Ephesians chapter 1, verse 17, say that the God of our Lord Jesus Christ, the Father of glory, may give unto you the spirit of wisdom and revelation in the knowledge of him. I pray that God will give you revelation and wisdom in the knowledge of him. He will teach you the way to go to profit. And may the eyes of your understanding be enlightened as you have heard this word today, so that you know what is the hope of his calling and what the riches of the glory of his inheritance in the saints. This is my desire for you, even as the people of Israel obeyed as God released his prophetic word through Joshua. They obeyed, they were able to see what God saw, and they were able to possess their possessions. That will be our portion. In Jesus' name, amen. I'm still praying for you. May we learn to stick to God's process and procedure, obeying every instruction specifically as demanded and on time, even as God gave them instruction on how to go about taking the city. They followed it strictly. I pray for you that you follow the instruction of the Almighty. For the instruction of the Lord is a way of distinction. It's a way to set you apart from the rest. Instruction of the Lord will bring you to a position of elevation. I pray that you continue to obey the instruction of the Lord. In Jesus' name, amen. We are still praying. If you go to that first Corinthians chapter 16, verse 9. The scripture says, but a great door and effectual is opened unto me, and there are many adversaries. We are going to pray, thank God, every door that God has opened, it doesn't matter the adversaries. It doesn't matter how many they are. They will be silenced. They will be put to shame, because the Lord will fight our battles, we shall be still. And the Lord will fight the battles for us, and we shall be victorious. In Jesus' name, for everyone that is born of God overcomes the world. And this is the victory that overcomes the world, even our faith, as we continue to walk by faith. Father God, I thank you, everyone that has heard this word will continue to walk by faith and not by sight. And they will be overcomers. They will overcome every situation, no matter how many the adversaries are. In Jesus' name, amen. Father God, I still pray for all these ones. I pray that they shall continue to be strong in the Lord and in the power of your might, putting on the whole armor of God, that they may be able to stand against the wiles of the devil. Father God, I thank you for this. I glorify your name. In Jesus' name, amen. To Ephesians chapter 6. As we continue to pray from that verse, they say, finally, my brethren, be strong in the Lord and in the power of his might. Lord, I pray for everyone that has heard this word today. Lord, they will be strong in you and in the power of your mind, even as you challenged and encouraged Joshua to be strong and very courageous. Lord, I pray for every one of them that has heard this word. Lord, I bind every spirit of fear. For you have not given them the spirit of fear, but love, power, and sound mind. Lord, let them not be afraid of the adversary. Even as the people of Jericho were afraid of the people of Israel, that was why they shut up their city. Father God, let us see that the enemy is already afraid of us. If we resist the devil, he'll flee. So, Lord, I pray for every one of them. Let them know how to stand in the authority of your word, putting on the whole armor of God, so that they'll be able to stand against the wiles of the devil. Ephesians 6 verse 12 says, for we wrestle not against flesh and blood, but against principalities, against powers, against the rulers of the darkness of this world, against spiritual wickedness in high places. So Father God, I pray for every one of them, and I bind every principalities, every power, I come against the rulers of the darkness of this world, against spiritual wickedness in high places. Lord, I nullify their powers. Lord, I bring them down. Lord, to your glory. Lord, we thank you. We worship you. We adore you. For the people that have heard your word today, you have made them to be overcomers. In Jesus' name, amen and amen. We are still praying. Go to 2 Corinthians chapter 10 from verse 3. Say, for though we walk in the flesh, we do not war after the flesh. For the weapons of our warfare are not carnal, but mighty through God to the pulling down of strongholds. Father God, I thank you for all the people you have taught their word today by your spirit. From today, they will not walk after the flesh, despite they are walking in the flesh. Lord, they will walk by the spirit of God. They shall be led by the spirit of God. And they will fight a good fight of faith, laying hold on eternal life. Lord, I thank you. Lord, to your glory. Lord, they will continue to cast down every imagination and every heart that tries to raise up itself against your knowledge in their life. Lord, I join them to cast down every imagination, every heightening that exalted itself against the knowledge of God and bringing every thought into captivity to obedience to Christ in their lives as they have heard this word. May they continue to walk in this word of God. Thank you, Lord. In Jesus' name, Lord, thank you for the obedience shall be fulfilled. And as the obedience is fulfilled, Lord, you punish every disobedience around them. In Jesus' name, amen and amen. Thank you, Lord. In Jesus' name, amen.
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We're so happy to announce that we will be live streaming three specials every day, with the first being the Word of Wisdom, the second is the Message of Life, and the third is Revival Now. Now I'm going to be sharing some times with you, so please make a note of them and listen in to whichever timing suits you. 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So we kick off with the Word of Wisdom live stream, which begins at 6:20 a.m. and that's Nigeria time. 6:20 a.m. also for Europe, certain countries in Europe. 9:20 a.m. for the UAE. 10:50 a.m. for India. 2:20 p.m. for Manila, and that's our listeners in the Philippines. 3:20 p.m. for Australia. 12:20 a.m. Eastern Standard Time for America, and 9:20 p.m. Pacific Time, America and Canada. 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
1: Today's promise is taken from the book of Acts chapter 5, and I read from verses 26 to 27 from the New King James Version, and it says, "Then the captain went with the officers and brought them without violence, for they feared the people, lest they should be stoned. And when they had brought them, they set them before the council, and the high priest asked them." Hallelujah. Come, let's worship and thank the Lord in Jesus' name. Amen.
2: Paul.

0: Praise God. We'll take our Bible reading for today's promise from Acts of Apostles chapter 5, verses 26 to 27. And I read, "Then the captain went with the officers and brought them without violence, for they feared the people, lest they should be stoned." Verse 27. "And when they had brought them, they set them before the council, and the high priest asked them." Praise God. This was after the apostles were miraculously released from the prison by an angel of the Lord and were instructed to continue preaching in the temple. Instead of fleeing, they obeyed God's command. They were then brought before the Jewish council to answer for their preaching about Jesus Christ. We can clearly see that the apostles did not run away after being released from prison. They returned to the temple and continued preaching Jesus because they chose to obey God above everything. And this teaches believers to obey the word of God above everything. For the Bible says in Acts chapter 5 verse 29, "But Peter and the other apostles answered and said, we ought to obey God rather than men." A lot of believers and ministers are men pleasers. They choose to obey men than God. A lot of ministers even change their message once they see a political figure in their church. We are going to pray and ask God to give ministers and believers courage to obey His word above everything else. We are also going to ask God to deliver ministers and believers from every spirit of fear. Let's also pray that ministers and believers shall not be men pleasers. Let's pray. Heavenly Father, we ask for courage and boldness upon ministers and believers. Courage and boldness to obey your word above everything, even in the midst of persecution. For your word said in 2 Timothy chapter 3 verse 12, "Yes, and all who desire to live godly in Christ Jesus will suffer persecution." Therefore, we pray that ministers shall not compromise their faith, even when it is difficult and costly, in Jesus' name. Lord, we also pray against every spirit of fear operating in the lives of ministers and believers. For the Bible says in 2 Timothy chapter 1 verse 7, "For God has not given us a spirit of fear, but of power and of love and of a sound mind." Therefore, we cast out every spirit of fear from the lives of ministers and believers that causes them to be men pleasers rather than obeying God. And we decree that they shall operate in boldness in Jesus' name. We are also going to pray for God's divine strength upon ministers and believers in times of trials, tribulation, persecution, criticism, and rejection for the sake of the gospel. For the Bible says in Isaiah chapter 41 verse 10, "Fear not, for I am with you. Be not dismayed, for I am your God. I will strengthen you. Yes, I will help you. I will uphold you with my righteous right hand." So let's pray that God shall strengthen ministers and believers that are losing faith in Him due to persecution. May God uphold them by His righteous hand. Let's pray. Abba Father, in accordance to your word in Isaiah chapter 41 verse 10, we ask that you strengthen ministers and believers that are backsliding, renouncing, and denying Jesus Christ due to persecution. Lord, we ask that you uphold them by your righteous right hand. We also ask for your mercy to prevail over their lives, and may their faith in you be restored in Jesus' name. We also pray that they shall be encouraged by your word in Matthew chapter 5 verses 10 to 12, which says, "Blessed are those who are persecuted for righteousness' sake, for theirs is the kingdom of heaven." Verse 11, "Blessed are you when they revile and persecute you and say all kinds of evil against you falsely for my sake? Verse 12, rejoice and be exceedingly glad, for great is your reward in heaven. For so they persecuted the prophets who were before you. Therefore, we pray that the joy of the Lord shall be their strength, and they shall continue to rejoice in the Lord in Jesus' name. Let's also pray and ask for God's protection upon ministers and believers that are spreading the word of God in nations where there are restrictions to preaching of the gospel of our Lord and Savior Jesus Christ. Let's pray that God shall continue to guide, protect, and deliver them from evil, from every plan of the wicked. For the Bible says in Psalm 34 verse 7, the angel of the Lord encampeth around about them that fear him and deliver them. Let's pray. Dear Lord Jesus, we commit all genuine ministers that are spreading your gospel in nations where there are human restrictions to spreading your gospel. Lord, we pray for divine protection upon them. Abba, Father, deliver them from every plot of the enemy against their lives. For you said in Isaiah chapter 54 verse 17, no weapon formed against you shall prosper. Every tongue which rises against you in judgment you shall condemn. This is the heritage of the servant of the Lord, and their righteousness is from me, says the Lord. Therefore we stand on your word in Isaiah chapter 54 verse 17 to condemn and nullify every weapon of the enemy against your ministers. Lord, we decree this day that it shall not prosper in Jesus' name. The religious leaders repeatedly tried to stop the apostles, yet the gospel continued to spread. God's purpose cannot be defeated by human opposition. For Jesus said to Peter in Matthew chapter 16 verse 18, on this rock I will build my church, and the gate of Hades shall not prevail against it. Verse 19 says, and I will give you the keys of the kingdom of heaven, and whatever you bind on earth will be bound in heaven, and whatever you loose on earth will be loosed in heaven. Therefore, we bind every power from the pit of hell standing against the spreading of your gospel in all the nations. And we decree and declare that no gate of Hades shall prevail against the advancement of your kingdom. In Jesus' mighty name we pray. Amen and amen.
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0: word of wisdom today, the word of wisdom today is taken from Proverbs chapter 27 verse 18. Whoso keepeth the fig tree shall eat the fruit thereof. So he that waited on his master shall be honored. So he who takes care of the fig tree, who plants it, who sows it, maintains it, cultivates it, fertilizes it, prunes it whenever it's necessary, does whatever is necessary for it to fruit. When the fruit comes forth and is ripe and fit to eat, he will enjoy it. That's what the scripture is telling us here. Whoso keepeth the fig tree shall eat the fruit thereof. So he that waited on his master shall be honored. He that waits on his master to renew his strength, to serve him, to show him the way to go to profit, that does that which his master desires him to do, shall be honored. So know it, whatever you sow, that's what you are going to reap. 1 Corinthians chapter 9 verse 7 says, who goeth a warfare anytime at his own charges? Who planted a vine yard and eateth not of the fruit thereof? Or who feedeth a flock and eateth not of the milk of the flock? These are questions that has the answer on whoso keepeth the fig tree shall eat the fruit thereof. Whatever you sow, that's what you reap. If you plant a vineyard, or if you take care of the vineyard of your master, you also eat the fruit of it. When you feed a flock, you'll also eat the milk of the flock. That's why the scripture teaches us in that 1 Corinthians chapter 9, verse 13, do you not know that they which minister about holy things live of the things of the temple, and they which wait at the altar are partakers with the altar? Verse 14, even so had the Lord ordained that they which preach the gospel should live of the gospel. So whoso keepeth the fig tree shall eat the fruit thereof. So he that waited on his master shall be honored. Learn to labor with your hands. God blesses the fruit of our hands. Learn to labor in the vineyard. Learn to walk in the will of God. For if you are willing and obedient, you eat the fruit that is in the land. Second epistle of Paul to Timothy. In 2 Timothy chapter 2, verse 6 says, the husbandman that laboreth must be first partaker of the fruits. Verse 7, consider what I say, and the Lord give thee understanding in all things. So whoso keepeth the fig tree shall eat the fruit thereof. So he that waited on his master shall be honored. Learn to labor in love in the vineyard of the Lord. Learn to do that which God has commanded. For whoso keepeth the fig tree shall eat the fruit thereof. So he that waited on his master shall be honored. Proverbs chapter 17 verse 2 says, a wise servant shall have rule over a son that causes shame, and shall have part of the inheritance among the brethren. When you are a wise servant doing the will of God, walking according to the counsel of the Lord, certainly you have inheritance among the brethren, amongst the sons of the owner. So learn to keep goods that are committed to your trust. Learn to keep them faithfully. Learn to observe your master and follow his direction. Walk according to the will of God. Do what God has commanded, and you'll be honored. The scripture says in Proverbs chapter 22, verse 29, seest thou a man diligent in his business, he shall stand before kings. He shall not stand before mean men. So if you are faithful to do that which your master has commanded to do the will of God, you shall be blessed. You shall be honored. You shall be favored. You shall be lifted high. See how Joseph, despite being a slave boy, was raised from one glory to another. He was honored because his master discovered that he was faithful and he was diligent. If we read Genesis chapter 39 from verse 1, it says, "And Joseph was brought down to Egypt, and Potiphar, an officer of Pharaoh, captain of the guard, an Egyptian, bought him of the hands of the Ishmaelites, which had brought him down thither. And the Lord was with Joseph, and he was a prosperous man, and he was in the house of his master, the Egyptian. And his master saw that the Lord was with him, and that the Lord made all that he did to prosper in his hand. Because Joseph waited upon the master of all masters, he waited upon the Lord. He feared the Lord and purposed to walk in the will of the Lord. He was doing his work in the house of his master, Potiphar, as unto the Lord. And God prospered him in the house of his master. And the master discovered that God was prospering him because of Joseph." The Bible says, in that Genesis 39 verse 4, it says, "And Joseph found grace in his sight, and he served him, and made him overseer over his house. Another he had, he put into his hand." Verse 5, "And it came to pass, from the time that he had made him overseer in his house, and over all that he had, that the Lord blessed the Egyptian's house for Joseph's sake. And the blessing of the Lord was upon all that he had in the house and in the field." Verse 6, "I left all that he had in Joseph's hand, and he knew not aught he had, save the bread which he did eat. And Joseph was a goodly person and well favored. He who keepeth the fig tree shall eat the fruit thereof." Because Joseph was faithful in his master's house. He was favored. He was promoted. Learn to be faithful. Learn to do whatever you are doing as unto the Lord. And the Lord will make you to be remembered. And when God remembers you, nobody will ever forget you. Colossians chapter 3 from verse 22 says, "Servants, obey in all things your masters according to the flesh, not with eye service as men pleasers, but in singleness of heart, fearing God." Verse 23, "And whatsoever you do, do it heartily as to the Lord and not unto men." Verse 24, "Knowing that of the Lord ye shall receive the reward of the inheritance, for you serve the Lord Christ." Verse 25, "But he that doeth wrong shall receive for the wrong which he hath done, and there is no respect of persons." So learn to do whatever you are doing as unto the Lord, and you'll be blessed, you'll be honored. "For whoso keepeth the fig tree shall eat the fruit thereof. So he that waited on his master shall be honored." Learn to wait upon your master. "For those who wait upon the Lord shall renew their strength. They shall be empowered afresh." Thus you learn to wait upon your master and the direction he desires you to go. You will be honored. God desires to honor people who honor him, who purpose to walk in his will and do that which he has commanded. See the message from a man of God to Eli in 1 Samuel chapter 2 verse 30. Say, "Wherefore the Lord God of Israel said, I said indeed that thy house and the house of thy father should walk before me forever. But now the Lord said, be it far from me. For them that honor me, I will honor, and they that despise me shall be lightly esteemed." So learn to walk in the will of God. Learn to do that which God has commanded. And God himself will honor you. God is desirous to honor those who are faithful in walking in obedience and doing his will. No matter the situation, purpose to remain serving the Lord in spirit and in truth. John chapter 12 verse 26 says, if any man serve me, let him follow me. And where I am, there shall also my servants be. If any man serve me, him will my Father honor. That's what the word of our Lord and Savior Jesus Christ to us. So let us learn to serve him, to worship him in spirit and in truth, to follow him all the way. For if we are willing and obedient, we will eat the fruit that is in the land. We will eat the fruit of our hands, the fruit of our doing, the fruit of righteousness. So when we wait upon the Lord to receive his instruction and to walk in his instruction and do his will, as we honor him, he will also honor us. As we do this, remain blessed. In Jesus' name, amen.
1: The future of the nation is you. The revival we need is returning to the true God, raising teaching priests, restoring the truth.

0: spirit.
1: Hey, did you know that God has given you all you need to live a great godly life? Yes, to live a great life in all godliness. The great need on every side is spiritual revival, and God is giving it. The Lord God is rending the heavens and coming down among his people. It's all open. You can hear it all on Revival Now Radio.

to return back to God. This is the time we must walk by the Holy Spirit. The time for the revival of our soul is now. So, where are you?

0: Hallelujah. Just lift up your hands, lift up your hearts, lift up your voice. Let us worship God. Let us worship our Father in heaven. Let us thank him for his goodness. Let us thank him for his mercies. Worship him. Our God is a good God. Let us join the hosts of heaven to declare today and say, Father, holy, holy, holy, you are the Lord God Almighty. Open your mouth and worship the Lord. Heavenly Father, we thank you. Thank you, Abba Father. We give you all the praise. Worship the Father. Worship him who sits on the throne and unto the Lamb forever and ever. Be praise and glory and honor, Abba Father, unto your name. From the depths of our hearts, from our reins, Abba Father, we give you all the glory. We give you all the honor, all the worship due to your name, O Lord God. You are our rock. You are our defender. You are our fortress. You are our deliverer in all times. Thank you, Abba Father. You are the God of our salvation, our God in whom we trust. Thank you, King of Glory. From you, the Lord will proceed to us today in the name of Jesus. Thank you for you will make your justice known, Abba Father, to us once again in the name of Jesus. Thank you, Father, for your righteousness and your salvation, which is near to us, even more than when we first believed. Thank you, King of Glory. We give you praise. Your right arm, Abba Father, and your hand does mighty things. We declare it will continue to work wonders in our lives in the name of Jesus Christ. Thank you, Heavenly Father. We give you praise. In Jesus' name, praise the Lord. Proverbs chapter 8 verse 1 says, doth not wisdom cry out? Hallelujah. The wisdom of God, the word of God is crying out to us in these times. Hallelujah. That we will not be without works in Jesus' name. We hear the word of God. We have faith. We believe God. Hallelujah. But the word of God coming to us in this season, if you've been listening to the radio, following the prayers for the fasting, hallelujah. Faith without works is dead. Hallelujah. Faith without, I like the way Pastor says it. He said, faith without work is dead on arrival. Have you heard that word? Maybe you haven't heard the message. It's online. Hallelujah. Faith without works is dead on arrival. But it shall not be your portion in Jesus' name. Proverbs 29 verse 3. Let's pray. Hallelujah. It says, whoso loves wisdom rejoiceth his father, but he that keeps company with harlots spendeth his substance. Hallelujah. I'll read from New King James. Amen. It says, whoever loves wisdom makes his father rejoice, but a companion of harlots wastes his wealth. Hallelujah. Hallelujah. What is wisdom? Whatever you hear, do. Hallelujah. Whatever you hear, do. Faith and wisdom go together. Amen. We hear the word of faith. We do the word of faith. Hallelujah. He said, that's why God says, whoever loves wisdom makes his father rejoice, but a companion of harlots wastes his wealth. The word of God says, the Lord's portion is his people. Are you a people of God? You are the wealth. Hallelujah. You are God's workmanship, created in Christ Jesus unto good works, which the Lord has prepared from the foundation of the world, that you should walk in them. Ephesians 2 verse 10. Hallelujah. Say it with me, that I should walk in them. Praise the Lord. So there are good works prepared for you. There are good works prepared for you to do. There are good works prepared for me to do. I shall walk in them. That is the wisdom for today. That's the wisdom for now in the name of Jesus Christ. Just open your mouth and present yourself and say, Father, Lord, here I am, your workmanship. I yield myself. I present myself to you this day, Abba Father, to walk in the works that you have prepared for me from the foundation of the world in the name of Jesus Christ. If hitherto, before now, you do not know the works, you have not been walking in them, take grace today. Say, Father, the word of God says that you are able to make all grace to abound for me, O Lord God, that I will abound in good works in the name of Jesus Christ. We shall not be like the rich fool, Abba Father. That is not our portion. I pray for everyone here, O Lord God. We shall not be like the rich fool. He who laid treasures for himself here on earth, but was not rich towards God. Father, in the name of Jesus, I pray, oh Lord God, that we will walk in this wisdom in the name of Jesus Christ, that we will be rich in good works. I pray for everyone here, oh Lord God, we shall all be rich in good works in the name of Jesus Christ. Thank you, Heavenly Father. We give you praise in Jesus' name. In Jesus' name, lift your hands and say, Father, I shall be rich in good works. I am prepared to be rich in good works, works of faith, works of obedience, works of righteousness, that your name and your name alone will be glorified. When men see me and see my works, Abba Father, they will glorify you. In Jesus' name I pray. Amen. Hallelujah. That's Proverbs 29 verse 3 again. It says something. Let's look at it again. It says what? Whoever loves wisdom makes his father rejoice. But a companion of harlots wastes his wealth. Are you living here a lover or a waster? A lover of good works or a waster of good works? You are not living here a waster of your father's wealth in you. In Jesus' name. I want you to say it to yourself. Say, I am not living here. You will not live here a waster of the father's wealth in you. In the name of Jesus Christ, you are living here a lover, a keeper of the wisdom of God. And if you believe it, say aloud, every word of God that will come to you today, word of wisdom, word of faith, you shall not waste it in the name of Jesus Christ. You will love it, you will keep it to the praise and glory of your Father in heaven. In Jesus' name I pray. Amen. Hallelujah.
1: In continuation with the message that the Lord has given to us from Acts chapter 5 from verse 17. It said, then the high priest rose up and all they that were with him, which is the sect of the Sadducees, and were filled with indignation. What made them to be filled with indignation, which is simply envy, was because by the hands of the apostles, many signs and wonders have been wrought among the people, and believers in Christ Jesus were the more added to the Lord, multitudes of men and women, to the extent that all the sick people were brought into the street, and even the shadow or Peter passing by brought healing to them. So the Bible said that a multitude came also out of the cities round about unto Jerusalem, bringing sick folks and they which were vexed with unclean spirits, and they were healed, every one of them. So the high priest and others were with him, especially the sect of the Sadducees, they were filled with indignation. They were filled with envy. They were troubled that these apostles continue to preach in the name of our Lord Jesus Christ. Why was the Bible emphasizing particularly the sect of Sadducees? If we remember, The scripture tells us in Acts chapter 23, verse 8. He says, for the Sadducees say that there is no resurrection, neither angel nor spirit, but the Pharisees confess both. So this was touching on the doctrine of the Sadducees. The resurrection of our Lord Jesus Christ was counter to what they believed. So that was why they joined hands with the high priest against the apostles. The Bible said in that Acts chapter 5 verse 17, he said, then the high priest rose up and all they that were with him, which is the sect of the Sadducees, and were filled with indignation. Verse 18. And laid their hands on the apostles and put them in the common prison. So they were offended because they had previously warned the apostles not to preach in the name of our Lord Jesus Christ. Everything that will try to stop you from preaching the truth will affect your faith. Anything that tries to stop you from standing on the authority of the word of God will hinder your faith. And that's why the Bible tells us, fight a good fight of faith, holding on to eternal life. Don't allow anything to hinder you. These high priests are like the religious people of these days. They say they are serving God, but they are not interested in advancing the kingdom of God. And the people that followed them also are like the people of these days, whose with their mouth they confess God, but their hearts are far from God. If you remember, the greatest challenge that the apostles had was always from the high priest and the people that were with him. In Acts chapter 4, verse 1, it says, and as they spake unto the people, the priest and the captain of the temple and the Sadducees came upon them, verse 2, being grieved that they taught the people and preached through Jesus the resurrection from the dead. Verse 6 of that, Acts 4, said, Ananias, the high priest, and Caiaphas, and John, and Alexander, as many as were of the kindred of the high priest, were gathered together at Jerusalem. Verse 7, and when they had set them in the midst, they asked, by what power or by what name have you done this? They were not happy that the gospel was being preached. They were not happy that the gospel was being advanced. When people are not happy with you because you're advancing the gospel of our Lord Jesus Christ, avoid such ones, but do not be afraid of them. And that's exactly what these apostles, they were busy doing the heavenly vision. But the high priest, they were busy looking for how to hinder them. And if we remember also what the scripture had already told us, the prophecy that had already gone forth in Psalm chapter 2, from verse 1, I say, why do the heathen rage? And the people imagine a vain thing. When people rage against the word of God, when they imagine that they can by their power stop the word of God, they're making themselves a laughing stock. He continued in that verse 2 of Psalm 2. So the kings of the earth set themselves and rulers take counsel together against the Lord and against his anointed, saying, verse 3, let us break their bands asunder and cast away their cause from us. Look at what the scripture says in that verse 4. He that sitteth in the heavens shall laugh. The Lord shall have them in derision. So don't be afraid when they rage, because they made themselves a laughing stock at the end. Because God will silence their rage. In one way or the other, he will bring their rage to nothing. So then the high priest rose up and all they that were with him, which is the sect of Sadducees, and were filled with indignation, and laid their hands on the apostles and put them in the common prison. They were filled with envy. They wanted to stop the gospel, but they could not stop it. Know it that nobody cannot stop the advancement of the kingdom of God. If you have put your hands in the plow, It's only you that can discourage yourself from doing what God has called you to do. Discouragement, of course, they will come. But it doesn't matter how they come. It's your responsibility not to let discouragement from people to stop you doing the will of the Lord. The high priest and all that were with them, they were bent on stopping the gospel. At times, some people are bent on stopping you from walking by faith, by doing what the word of God has called you to do. Some others are bent on stopping the carriers of the gospel. They can try to stop the gospel, or they can try to stop you who is a carrier of the gospel, of the good news. But our duty is not to succumb, however they come. If you go to Philippians chapter 1 from verse 10, you see what Paul went through when he was in difficulty. Philippians chapter 1 from verse 10. He says, that ye may approve things that are excellent, that ye may be sincere and without offense in the day of Christ. So verse 9 said, that's Paul praying for them. He said, this I pray, that your love may abound yet more and more in knowledge and in all judgment, in all discernment. Let your love increase so that you'll be able to approve those things that are excellent, those things that are sincere, without offense till the day of Christ. Being filled with the fruits of righteousness, which are by Jesus Christ, unto the glory and praise of God. Why was he saying this? He was trying to encourage the Philippian Christians concerning that even some people will come to preach the gospel, not with sincerity or purpose, but somehow to bring the gospel in doubt. So he continued in that verse 12 of that Philippians chapter 1. But you should understand, brethren, that the things which happened unto me have fallen out rather unto the furtherance of the gospel. So maybe things that happened to Paul, they were using it against the advancement of the gospel. Maybe Paul found himself in prison. He found himself at different times being opposed. And you can know that at times when you are going through certain things, some people will be asking, oh, if God is in this, if God is with this person, why is it that he's going through these kind of things? And they may even use it to preach. And of course, such preaching would bring discouragement to many people. So that's what Paul was trying to say here. Say, but you should understand, brethren, that the things which happened unto me have fallen out, rather unto the furtherance of the gospel. Verse 13. So that my bonds in Christ are manifest in all the palaces and in other places. So Paul was in bonds. And while he was in bonds, he took him to palaces, and in each of those places he took him to, he preached the gospel. Even in the prison, he preached the gospel. But there were some others who were using that to discourage others from walking in faith, walking, believing what the word of God said. He continued in that verse 14. See, many of the brethren in the Lord wasn't confident by my bonds, and much more bold to speak the word without fear. So what Paul was going through brought encouragement to many others, while some others were using it against the faith of others. Some were strong. Some were able to say, oh, God has secured, protected, shielded Paul in this situation he was in, that God will also shield them. That's how we should always look at the positive things that has come out of whatever we are going through, or is coming out from whatever we are going through, or is coming out from whatever other people who are fighting a good fight of faith, holding on to eternal life, whatever they are going through. Let's look at what God is saying, not what people are saying in that. So Paul continued,

0: you know, his fault, he was suffering. And that's exactly what Paul was saying here. Said the one preach Christ on contention, not sincerely, supposedly to add affliction to my bones. 17. But the other of love, know that I am saved for the defense of the gospel. But look at the way Paul summarized it. Paul didn't bother. Whether they were preaching out of contention, out of strife, look at the way he summarizes it in verse 18. See, what day? Notwithstanding, everywhere, whether in pretense or in truth, Christ is preached. And I do indeed rejoice. Yea, I will rejoice. You see, whether they're doing it in truth, or in contention, or in strife, I don't care. What matters to me is that let Christ be preached. So whether they are using it against me, I don't care. I want Christ to be preached. I want the truth to be preached. And that should be a concern, that the truth should be preached. So that Acts chapter 5 verse 18 tells us, and laid their hands on the apostles and put them in the common prison. As was told by our Lord and Savior, Jesus Christ, to the apostles, before ever he went to the cross. In that Luke 21 from verse 12 to 13, Jesus told them what they would go through. And the scripture is full of whatever that we may encounter on our ways and how to overcome them. That's why the Bible said that whosoever is born of God overcomes the world. And this is the victory that overcomes the world, even our faith. So we should know how to overcome the world through our faith. Because Jesus already told us in that Luke chapter 21 from verse 12, he said, but before all this, they shall lay their hands on you and persecute you, delivering you up to the synagogues and into prisons, being brought before kings and rulers for my name's sake. So you can imagine that these apostles were suffering with Christ. And we know when we suffer with him, we will reign with him. So there's nothing new on this earth. Because in the beginning was the Word, and the Word was with God, and the Word was God. And there was nothing that was ever made that was not made through the Word of God. So whatever you are going to go through, it's already written in the scriptures. The outcome is already written, depending on how you put yourself in obedience. Either you walk in obedience, or you yield yourself to be disobedient to the heavenly counsel. But know it. And this should encourage us that no matter the persecution, no matter the trial, no matter the tribulation, as long as we continue doing what the Word of God says, verse 13 of that Luke 21 tells us, he said, and it shall turn to you for a testimony. So whatever challenge you are going through will eventually turn to you for a testimony. That's why you should not be discouraged. In whatever situation you have found yourself, continue steadfast in the faith. Let people gather against us. Let them plan and plot. The way they gather, so will they be scattered. For the Bible said, no weapon formed or fashioned against us that shall prosper. And every tongue that rises up against us in judgment, we shall condemn. This is our heritage as the servants of the Lord. When Christ himself revealed himself to John in Revelation chapter 2 from verse 8, he said, and unto the angel of the church in Smyrna write, this he said the first and the last, which was dead and is alive. Verse 9, he said, I know thy works and the tribulation and poverty, but thou art rich. And I know the blasphemy of them which say they are Jews and are not, but are the synagogue of Satan. So Christ knows the words of every one of us. He knows whether you are really serving him in spirit and in truth. It is not whether you claim that you are a child of God. Like he said here, I know the blasphemy of them. We say they are Jews and are not, but are the synagogue of Satan. So Christ knows our works, and that should put us in check to continue to work out our salvation with fear and trembling. But as long as we are working in Him, like He said, I know thy works and tribulation and poverty, but thou art rich. Consider that He's rich in Christ. He's rich. It doesn't matter the lack in this present world. So He encouraged them in that verse 10 of Revelation chapter 2. Say, fear none of those things which thou shalt suffer. Behold, the devil shall cast some of you into prison, that you may be tried, and you shall have tribulation 10 days. Be thou faithful unto death, and I'll give thee a crown of life. The greatest of all the things we are looking for in this earth is at the end. We have the crown of life that Christ has prepared for those who love Him. That's what every one of us are looking for. So we should remain steadfast in the faith, doing the work of the Lord and the word of God. We should not allow anything to take us away from obedience to the word of God. See, in that Acts chapter 5 from verse 17, I read again, said, in the high priest rose up, and all they that were with him, which is the sect of the Sadducees, and were filled with indignation. Verse 18, and laid their hands on the apostles and put them in the common prison. Verse 19, but the angel of the Lord by night opened the prison doors and brought them forth and said, verse 20, go stand and speak in the temple to the people all the words of this life. The enemy can do his worst, but God knows how to bring you out of that pit wherein there is no water. He knows how to set the captive free. The word of liberty. As long as we continue to look into this perfect word of liberty, the word of God, the Lord will set you free. Because the word of God is not bound. So the angel of the Lord, I don't know the kind of prison you are in. The greatest of the prison is the prison of the mind. If the enemy imprisons you in the mind, you are really in prison totally. If the enemy neutralizes you in the mind, you are neutralized totally. And that's why the Bible tells us about presenting your body as a living sacrifice, holy, acceptable unto the Lord, which is a reasonable service. Be not conformed to this world, but be transformed by the renewing of your mind. Let your mind be set free. Let this mind be in you that was the Christ Jesus. The mind of obedience, the mind of humility, the mind of service, the mind of eagerness to do the will of God. The word of God is coming today to set you free from every form of captivity of the enemy. The Bible said, he was crucified. He shed his blood for the remission of our sins. For the Son of God was made manifest to destroy the works of the devil. He was buried. He did not remain in the grave. Right?
1: He descended and led captivity captive.
0: It doesn't matter where the enemy is holding you in captivity. The power of the Holy Spirit, the power of the Word of God, the anointing that's from the Word of God can set you free. If you believe it, if you receive the Word of God today, I decree freedom from you. I decree that you have been set free today from every bondage of the enemy. You have been set free from sin, self, and Satan. You have been set free and brought into the liberty that is in Christ Jesus. God is able to do exceedingly abundantly above all you can think or ask, according to that power that is at work in you. Let that power be the power of resurrection, that you believe that Jesus Christ, who was buried, did not remain in the grave. He rose again. So that spirit that raised up Jesus Christ from the dead, if it dwells in you, will quicken your mortal body. He will raise you up out of that fallen state and bring you up and set your feet on the rock of your salvation. And he will establish your going afresh. So God sent his angel Say, but the angel of the Lord by night opened the prison doors and brought them forth and said, go, stand and speak in the temple to the people, all the words of life. Nobody can stop the move of the Spirit. Nobody can stop the move of God. The word of God is not bound. As long as you purpose that you continue to do what God has called you to do, God will always make a way of escape for you so that you continue in his word. The Bible said he sent the angels who went by night and opened the prison doors. Every door that the enemy has shut before you, I stand in the authority of the word of God to say that door is broken. That door is let loose. The Bible says, oh, that man may praise the Lord for his goodness, for his wonderful works that he has done for the children of men. For he has broken the case of iron and cut them asunder. That's what he did for these apostles. Remember what the scripture says. The angels are ministering spirits. They are sent forth to minister for them who shall be heirs of salvation. The apostles have become the heirs of salvation. We are heirs of salvation. God will always send his angels to do what they need to do on our behalf. As the scripture says in Psalm 34, verse 7, say the angel of the Lord encamped round about them that fear him and delivered them. As long as you fear the Lord, as long as you love the Lord with all your heart, with all your mind, with all your strength, as long as you worship the Lord in spirit and in truth, the angels of the Lord are encamping around you and he will deliver you. It doesn't matter what the enemy does. God knows how to deliver those who call upon his name. When you call upon his name in distress, he will answer you and he will deliver you. And see what the angels did once they were delivered. Said, but the angel of the Lord by night opened the prison doors and brought them forth and said, in verse 20, go, stand and speak in the temple to the people, all the words of this life. God is the message from Jesus Christ to every child of God. Say, go and make disciples of all nations. Go and preach the gospel. It's our responsibility to always be on the go. Each time we are on the go, we should remember to preach the gospel. We should remember that we have been given the ministry of reconciliation to bring men to the saving knowledge of the word of God. So what the angel told them here, as God had instructed the angels, he said, go and stand. Go, stand and speak in the temple to the people, all the words of this life. Simply, don't be afraid. Be bold and stand in the authority of the gospel. And it's power to save and deliver. The Bible says, I'm not ashamed of the gospel of our Lord Jesus Christ, for it's the power of God unto salvation for everyone that believeth, both to the Jews and to the Gentiles. So it's our responsibility to go, speak this word. We should not be discouraged by what people say or by what people do around us. We should speak this gospel, in truth. Let nothing frighten you. Let not the threats of the enemy or the challenges of life stop you from fulfilling this will of God. As the scripture shows us in that Matthew chapter 10 from verse 27, Jesus speaking to the apostles, as he's speaking to every one of us today, for what is written for us, that we may, through patience of the scripture, have hope. In that Matthew 10, 27, what I tell you in darkness, that speak ye in light. And what you hear in the ear, that preach you upon the housetops. So that was the challenge the angels gave them. They said, go speak this word of life. He continued in that Matthew 10:38. And fear not them which kill the body, that are not able to kill the soul. But rather, fear him which is able to destroy both soul and body in hell. Fear God. Have the reverence of what God can do. Fear him and do the work of God in truth. Say, go and stand and speak in the temple to the people all the words of this life. Because they have the words of life. The words they were speaking were spirit. They were bringing life. They brought healing. They brought deliverance, signs and wonders. And yet, the priests were trying to hinder them. We have the word of eternal life. We should not be afraid to go and speak to people who are in one challenge or the other. We have something they don't have, and we should demonstrate it both in our lives, in our deeds, and in our speech. So that's what he told them there. Go. Speak. This one. As faith, Epistle of John chapter 5 from verse 11 tells us, it says, and this is the record, that God has given to us eternal life. And this life is in his Son. Verse 12, he that had the Son had life. And he that had not the Son of God had not life. So that's why we should go and speak to people. If they don't have the Son of God, if they have not accepted Jesus Christ as Lord and Savior, they don't have life. So our duty is to give people life by going to speak to them this word of life. It's our responsibility to do that. And look at the action that the apostles took. When we hear the word of God, we are supposed to take action. Let it not just be a good word for our ears. We have to take action. We have to do what the word of God says we should do. That's why the Bible says, if you are willing and obedient, you eat the good that is in the land. The Bible said in that, Acts chapter 5, verse 21, see, and when they had that, they entered into the temple early in the morning and thought that the high priest came and they that were with him and called the council together and all the senate of the children of Israel and sent to the prison to have them brought. See, they went looking for them in the wrong place. Listen, when you are busy doing what God has called you to do, the enemy will come looking for you. He will not find you. When these apostles obeyed what the Lord told them to do, say, go and stand and speak in the temple to the people all the words of this life. Because it's the word of God that brings salvation. It's the word of God that brings deliverance. It's the word of God that sets you free. And once they have purpose to do that, they went to the temple. They did not remain in the prison again. I don't know the word of God you have heard and you have not obeyed. That's what is holding your deliverance. He said he sent forth his word, he healed them and delivered them from all

to go to profit. We will escape from the wrath to come as long as we purpose to continue to walk in him and walk in the Lord. But when they had opened, they found no man within the town. He commanded, I still fast. Verse 10, the Lord bringeth the counsel of the hidden to naught. He maketh the devices of the people of none effect. The counsel of the Lord standeth forever. The thoughts of his heart to all generations. What was the thought of the Lord? The thought of the Lord is that many will come to the saving knowledge of the word of God. God. What was the thought of the high priest and others who were with him? Their thoughts was that this gospel must stop advancing. So they put the apostles in the common prison. Who will say, and it will come to pass if God has not spoken it? And gospel.

0: in the dungeon, but he called on the name of the Lord. He says, out of the low dungeon, 56, thou hast heard my voice. Hide not thy ear at my breathing, at my cry. 57, thou drawest near in the day that I called upon thee. That said, fear not. 58, O Lord, thou hast pleaded the causes of my soul. Thou hast redeemed my life. Today, the Lord will redeem your life. The Lord will hear you as you call upon him. I don't know what you are going through. The purpose to call on the Lord. Purpose to do the will of God. These apostles must have called on the Lord. And the Lord sent his angels and released them. And told them, go, speak this word of life. Go speak in the temple to the people all the words of this life. And they went and spoke. And that's our responsibility. That's what we ought to be doing. The Bible said in that verse 22, but when the officers came and found them not in the prison, they returned and told, verse 23, saying, the prisons truly found we shut without safety, and the keepers standing without before the doors, but when we had opened, we found no man within. Verse 24. Now, when the high priest and the captain of the temple and the chief priests heard these things, they doubted of them, whereunto this will grow. They doubted. They were not convinced. Of course, they've forgotten the prophecy concerning our Lord and Savior Jesus Christ in Isaiah 9. Verse 7, if you remember this prophecy, nothing will make you to look back. Nothing will make you to compromise their faith. Because the kingdom of God will never stop growing. Whether you believe it or not, it will keep growing. And that's what this scripture tells us in that Isaiah chapter 9, verse 7. Of the increase of his government and peace, there shall be no end. Upon the throne of David and upon his kingdom, to order it and to establish it with judgment and with justice from henceforth, even forever. The zeal of the Lord of hosts will perform this. As long as we yield ourselves to do the word of God, the zeal of God will continue to perform it. It doesn't matter whether they believe our report or not. Like this high priest and all that were with him, they doubted, but they were still desirous to stop the growth of the gospel. I can assure you, he who has begun this good work in you will complete it. Nobody can stop it. As long as you have put your hand in the plow, as long as you have purpose to continue to walk in obedience to the word of God, it doesn't matter. Whether people believe, your own responsibility is to believe. It doesn't matter whether people doubt, your responsibility is not to doubt. The Bible asks in Isaiah 53 verse 1, say, who have believed our report? And to whom is the arm of the Lord revealed? Simply what he says there, if you believe what the Lord has said in his word, his arm will be revealed. For the hand of the Lord is not short that he cannot deliver. He continued that Isaiah 53 verse 3, he said, for he shall grow up before him as a tender plant and as a root out of a dry ground. He had no form, no comeliness, and when we shall see him, there is no beauty that we should desire him. It doesn't matter. There may not be any beauty attached to what you are doing. As long as you remain in obedience to the word of God, he who has begun this good work in you, he will complete it. Your duty is not to doubt. Your duty is not to hinder yourself by not obeying the word of God. Don't be like the high priest who with their mouth they call on God, but their hearts are far from God. Purpose to remain in obedience to the word of God. Know it. that whatever God has already said will come to pass. The Bible continues in that Acts chapter 5, verse 25, it said, then came one and told them, saying, behold, the men whom you put in prison are standing in the temple and teaching the people. They put them in prison. But God said, that is not their place. I'm here standing in the authority of the word of God to say, it's not your place to remain in that prison state. It's not your place to remain in the place of sickness. For by the stripes of our Lord Jesus Christ, you are healed. It's not your place to remain in that pit wherein there is no water. Through the blood of the covenant, I speak deliverance for you here and now. You shall come out of that pit wherein there is no water. It's not your place to be neutralized by the enemy. It's not your place for the enemy to neutralize your advancement. Either in your employment, your business, or in life, it's not your place. The word of God has come today to set you free. And as long as you purpose to receive the word of God, and the kingdom of God is within you. The kingdom of God that is within you is the kingdom that continues to advance. Nothing can stop the advancement of the kingdom of God. For the kingdoms of this world will eventually become the kingdoms of our Lord and of his Christ. And he shall reign forever. And as long as you remain in obedience to the word of God, you will reign with him. And as you do this, remain in obedience, you will certainly reign with him. And you'll be blessed. In Jesus' name, amen and amen.
1: Hallelujah. Praise God. The book of Jeremiah chapter 33 verse 1 says, moreover, the word of the Lord came to Jeremiah a second time while he was still shut up in the courts of the prison. Glory to God. As we have heard the word and message of life, let us thank the Lord who sends his word. God, to heal and deliver us from every situation. Let us pray. Heavenly Father, we thank you that whenever situation

of the breast and of the womb. By you and in you, O Lord, they will continue to excel. And I declare, Abba Father, that up to the utmost bound of the everlasting hills, so shall your blessings be on their heads and on the crown of the heads of all those who remain separate from their brothers. In the name of Jesus Christ we pray, amen. Acts chapter 5 verses 19 and 20 says, but at night

of Jesus Christ in truth will remain in truth, speaking forth the truth, and will have the grace of God for the furtherance of the gospel in Jesus' name. Let us pray. Heavenly Father,

0: name of Jesus Christ. Father, we pray that as they continue to walk worthy of you, O Lord God, in complete obedience to your will, may they not be found in any corruption that is in the world. As they continue to put their trust in you, Father, they shall remain like Mount Zion. As they continue to look to you, Abba Father, as their shepherd, Lord Jesus, you will lead them in the paths of righteousness. You will show them the way they need to go. You will place them in the place where the word will still be declared and men will hear. The fear of man is a snare. They shall not be ensnared. Father, we pray, may they increase more and more in the fear of you. May the fear of the Lord, Abba Father, open more doors of ministry for them. Father, that they, in great boldness of speech, shall continue to declare the truth of Jesus Christ and being fruitful in every good work. In Jesus' name we pray, amen. Hallelujah. And let us pray for the fainted, the compromised, those who, because of one sin or the other, have compromised the truth of Jesus Christ. The word of God in Revelation chapter 2 verse 5 says, "Remember therefore from where you have fallen, repent and do the first works, or else I will come to you quickly and remove your lampstand from its place unless you repent." Let us pray. Heavenly Father, Lord, we pray for these ones, Abba Father, who have fallen from grace. Lord, we ask that you quicken them unto repentance in the name of Jesus Christ. Father, strengthen the fainting, the fainted. We pray for strength. Strengthen them, Abba Father. Cause them to return to you in truth and to stand for Jesus Christ, no longer to be ashamed of the gospel of truth. Father, Lord, we plead the blood of Jesus Christ. Raise them from every dust of life and use them again to the praise and glory of your holy name. In Jesus' name we pray, amen and amen.
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God bless.

0: Let's pray. Let's thank God for this time He's given us. Father God, we thank you, Father, for this time of prayer. Father God, Lord, we submit ourselves to your hands, Lord. Give us utterance to pray according to your will, Lord. We thank you, Father, for all the answered prayers, Lord. We thank you, Father, for encouraging us, Lord, for guiding us through your word, Father. We submit all of us into your hands, Lord. Father, help us to be united, my Father, in prayers. Father God, help us to be focused, Lord. We thank you. We praise you, Lord. In Jesus' name we pray. Amen. Let's open to the book of Daniel, chapter 1, and we'll read from verse 1. Daniel 1 from verse 1. It says, in the third year of the reign of Jehoiakim, king of Judah, came Nebuchadnezzar, king of Babylon, into Jerusalem and besieged it. Verse 2 says, and the Lord gave Jehoiakim, king of Judah, into his hand with part of the vessels of the house of God, which he carried into the land of Shinar, to the house of his God, and he brought the vessels into the treasure house of his God. So now here we can see that Judah is taken captive. The people of Judah are taken captive by the king of Babylon, Nebuchadnezzar. And we know why that happened, because they were continuously warned by God through prophets like Jeremiah, Habakkuk, Zephaniah. They were asked to repent and return to the Lord, but they continued in their idolatry. They continued in their rebellion and disobedience towards God. And so that is how this happened. So you can see that when the leadership of the nation, when those who are in authority, the kings, they go against God, they do things that are abominable in the sight of God, the nation itself suffers. And so we're going to pray for the leaders, the rulers, the kings, those who are in authority in our respective workplaces, that they shall continue to operate under the fear of the Lord. And they shall continue to make wise decisions. They shall continue to do that which is right in the sight of God, so that the nation doesn't suffer. Because when the nation suffers, when there's judgment upon the nation, everybody suffers. It's not just those who are responsible for it. So we're going to pray that, they shall always operate in the fear of the Lord. Let's pray. Father God, we thank you, Father God. We praise you. We bless you, Lord. Lord, we pray, Father God, for leaders, my Father, for rulers, those who are in authority, Lord, in our offices, Lord, in this land, in different lands, my Father God. Lord, we pray that the fear of the Lord shall be upon them, my Father, and they shall not, my Father, do things, my Father, that are abominable in your sight, my Father, Lord. They shall not encourage wickedness, my Father. Lord, when they hear the words of correction, the words of chastisement, my Father God, Lord, we pray that they shall give heed to the voices of wisdom, my Father God. Lord, if there are godly counselors around them, my Father, Lord, Lord, we pray that they shall give heed to their voice, my Father, Lord. Lord, they shall not listen to, my Father, those who are flattering them and leading them in the wrong direction, Lord. Lord, we pray that you should give the leadership wisdom, my Father. And Lord, the fear of the Lord shall be upon them, my Father God. Lord, they shall not encourage any form of wickedness, any form of evil, my Father, even in our workplaces, Lord. They shall make the right decisions, Father God. We thank you. We praise you, Lord. In Jesus' name we pray. Amen. We're reading from Daniel 1. Let's look at verse 3. It says, and the king spake unto Ashpenaz, the master of his eunuchs, that he should bring certain of the children of Israel and of the king's seed and of the princes, children in whom was no blemish, but well favored and skillful in all wisdom and cunning in knowledge and understanding signs, such as had ability in them to stand in the king's palace, and whom they might teach the learning and the tongue of the Chaldeans, were training in a place of opportunity for them. So it is God who positions. Even in the midst of adversities, even in the midst of challenges, God can position us in the right place. So we are going to pray that, we shall continue to trust God to position us in the perfect place. It was not easy for them also. It was not a comfortable transition for them, right? They were in a very comfortable place in their homeland, maybe with their parents. And, they were plucked out of that place into a new land and placed in a very different environment. But God place them in a good place despite all the challenges. So many times, we prescribe how God needs to handle things for us. We tell God, we want it this way. We don't want to be uncomfortable in any way. So we sort of prescribe how it should be done. But, God's ways are different. His thoughts are above our thoughts. His ways are above our ways. So we need to trust God in every situation, you know, and believe that He will position us in the right place. And let's not insist that it should be done this way or that. But, you know, He will always work things together for our good. And we know that Daniel was placed there for a purpose. You know, he was placed there. He was elevated in that place. And he continued to give the king counsel and guidance. So let's pray that God shall continue to position us in the good part, and wherever He has placed us is good, you know, and we shall continue to see good. We shall continue to see provisions there, you know, and He has brought us into this land. So we need to trust Him. Let's pray. Father God, we thank You, Father God, for Your provisions, for Your ways, my Father God. Lord, You know how to place us in the right place, my Father God. Lord, we thank You, Father, for placing it in our places of work, my Father, in our businesses, Father God. Lord, it is the right place for us, Lord. It's a place of provision. It's a place of opportunity, Father God. Lord, let us continue to trust You and Your ways, my Father God. Let us not insist on having our way, my Father, Lord, for our vision is limited, Father God. Lord, let us continue to see things through the eyes of faith, my Father God. Let us not insist, my Father, on having our ways or walking in our own wisdom, Father God. Lord, we thank You, Father, for keeping us in the best part of the land, my Father. Your word says, if you're willing and obedient, you shall eat the good of the land, Father, Lord. Lord, we shall continue to eat the good that is in this land, Father, and we trust Your provisions, Lord. We thank You. We praise You, Lord. In Jesus' name we have prayed. Amen.
1: God bless you all. Let's open to Proverbs chapter 22. And I read from verse 1. It says, a good name is rather to be chosen than great riches, and loving favor rather than silver and gold. The rich and the poor meet together. The Lord is the maker of them all. So, you know, when you have faith and when you walk in obedience, you have a good name in the sight of the Lord. And even, you know, we know that even in the world, you know, His light shines forth and in whatever we say and do. And, you know, you end up having a good name. And it says, should be chosen than great riches and loving favor. You know, so when you have a good name, you know, you will also have all these things that the Lord has promised for us. But it's important for us to walk in obedience and to walk in faith. So we're going to pray. And it says the rich and the poor meet together.

0: that the Lord is the maker of them all. So whatever we do, we shall always remember that the Lord is our maker, and it is our duty. You know, it should be our will to make sure that we walk in obedience and we have a good name in the sight of our Lord. Let's pray. Father God, we thank you, we praise you, we glorify you, Lord. Lord, your word says a good name is rather to be chosen than great riches, Father. Lord, we know that we shall have a good name, Lord, when we walk in obedience, Lord, when we walk in faith, Father. And Lord, we shall find favor with man and with you, Father, when we walk in obedience, Father. Lord, you are the one who is our maker, Lord. Lord, you have control over everything that is in this world, Father. Help us to always remember that in everything that we do, Lord. We thank you, Lord. We pray for each and every family, Lord. Lord, we shall all strive to walk in obedience and have a good name, Father, in your sight, Father. And Lord, we know that we shall also find favor with man because you are there with us, Father. We thank you, we praise you, we glorify you, Lord. In Jesus' name we pray. Amen. Verse 3 says, a prudent man foreseeth the evil and hideth himself, but the simple pass on and are punished. So, you know, a prudent man is also someone who has God's wisdom. So, you know, when he sees evil, he knows how to discern evil from good. And it says that he foreseeth evil and hideth himself, but the simple pass on and are punished. So, you know, for those who do not have God's wisdom, they're not able to see the right, when there is something evil in front of them. And it says that they end up, doing things which will also end up with them being punished. So we're going to pray, let God's wisdom always help us to discern the right from the wrong. You know, even when opportunities are open to us, and if it is not the right thing for us, we shall, keep ourselves away from that evil, whatever it is. You know, maybe it's opportunities of, having some income or financial success, and you're tempted by it. But it's God's wisdom that will allow us to keep ourselves away from any form of evil or any form of doing anything that is wrong in God's sight. Let's pray. Father God, we thank you, Lord. Lord, we pray, Lord, you brought us to a good land, Lord. Father, we pray, Lord, that you would help us, Father. Lord, to foresee evil, Lord, and you shall give us wisdom, Lord, to discern evil from good, Father. And Lord, we shall only do things which is right in your sight. Lord, keep us away from all forms of evil, Father. Lord, there may be many opportunities that come our way, Lord, but Lord, give us discernment, Lord. Lord, give us wisdom, Father, to only, Lord, to choose the right things, Father. We thank you, Lord. We praise you, Lord. We glorify you, Lord. In Jesus' name we pray. Amen. Verse 4 says, by humility and the fear of the Lord are riches, honor, and life. You know, the word of God can't make it more clear for us. It says, by humility, and the fear of the Lord are riches, honor, and life. So everything, that we need in our life, it's humility and the fear of the Lord that provides for us, for each one of us. You know, he doesn't make any differences. Anyone who operates in humility and who has the fear of the Lord, it says riches, honor, and life are given to them. Let's pray. Father God, we thank you, Lord. We praise you for your word, Father. Lord, we thank you, Lord, for your words of wisdom, Father. Lord, help us. We pray for every family, Lord. Help us to operate in humility, Lord. Lord, help us to exercise humility, Lord. Father, in everything that we do, Lord, in our workplaces, in the church, in our families, Lord, wherever we are, Lord, help us to always have that fear, reverential fear, Lord, that you are watching us, Father. Lord, everything that we do, Lord, Lord, under your guidance, Father. And Lord, we shall operate in humility, Lord. And as we do that, Lord, you shall open doors for us, Lord. As your word says, Lord, the humility and fear of the Lord are riches, honor, and life, Father. Lord, It is only by humility and fear, Father, and reverential fear, Father. Lord, help us to always remember that, Lord. And your word says, seek ye first the kingdom of God and his righteousness, and all these things shall be added unto you, Lord. We pray for each and every family, Lord. Lord, you shall meet us at our point of need, Lord, every area of our lives, Father. Lord, we pray for every family, Lord, and we submit our needs, our finances, our children, everything into your hands, Lord. For we know that you are in control, Lord. And we know that, Lord, you have already decided. You have gone forth and you have made all the crooked places straight for us, Lord. Lord, because we have put our trust in you, Lord. We thank you, Lord. We praise you, Lord. We glorify you, Lord. In Jesus' name we pray. Amen. Verse 6 says, train up a child in the way he should go, and when he is old, he will not depart from it. You know, we're going to pray for our children that even at their young age, we shall teach them. That's why the word of God says, you know, your children shall be taught of the Lord, and greater shall be their peace. And it says, train up the child in the way he should go, and when he is old, he will not depart from it. So from a young age, we shall always teach the word of God to our children. We shall tell them what is right in God's sight. And it says, when they are taught from a young age, it will not depart from them, even in their old age. Even if they go in the wrong way, you know, they'll be guided back. So we're going to pray for our children. Let's pray. Father God, we thank you, Lord. We praise you, Lord. We glorify you, Lord. Lord, your word says, train up a child in the way he should go, and when he is old, he will not depart from it, Lord. We pray for every child, Lord, as parents, Lord, we shall be able to train them and teach them your word, Father, from a very young age, Lord. That shall be our desire, Lord. Lord, we shall spend more time teaching them your word, Father. We shall also kind of push them, Lord, to do things in the way that you want them to do, Lord, whether it is in the children's ministry, whether it's in church, Father, Lord, they shall take active participation, Lord, and you shall bless them, Father. Lord, even when they grow old, Father, Lord, they shall not depart from your word, Father. That is our desire, Father, that they shall know you and they shall be blessed, Lord, and greater shall be their peace, Lord. In all walks of their life, Lord, you shall bless them, Lord. You shall provide for them, Lord. And Lord, they shall have better days than us also, Father, because Lord, they know you, Father. Lord, even when things are difficult, Lord, Lord, you shall make ways for them, Lord. You shall make open doors for them, Lord. Lord, you shall make them prosperous, Father, because they know you, and they shall see that difference in their lives because they have you, Father, in their lives, Father. We pray for every child, Lord. We thank you, Lord. We praise you, Lord. We glorify you. In Jesus' name we pray. Amen.
1: God bless you, everyone. Let's open 1 Kings chapter 15, and I will quickly read verse 9. 1 Kings chapter 15, verse 9. In the 20th year of Jeroboam, king of Israel, Asa became king of Judah, and he reigned 41 years in Jerusalem. His grandmother's name was Maacah, the granddaughter of Abishalom. Asa, verse 11 says, Asa did what was right in the eyes of the Lord, as did his father David, and he banished the perverted persons from the land and removed all the idols that his fathers had made. Also, he removed Maacah, his grandmother, from being queen mother, because she had made an obscene image of Asherah, and Asa cut down her obscene image and burnt it by the brook Kidron. Verse 14 says, but the high places were not removed. Nevertheless, Asa's heart was loyal to the Lord all his days. Hallelujah. So we are praying for the kings and the rulers and those who are in authority, that they shall do that which is right in the sight of the Lord. Banishing this perverted people from the land was the good thing, because Bible says the king establishes the land by justice, by righteousness. And it says that, and not only that, he also removed his grandmother for being queen, because she made obscene images. So we'll pray for the kings and the rulers. Bible says in Proverbs chapter 25 verse 5 says, take away the wicked from before the king, and his throne will be established in righteousness. Hallelujah. So we'll pray that everyone who is operating in wickedness, everyone who is operating in sin, everyone who's operating in iniquity, God knows how to replace them with godly men and women. We'll pray for the kings and the rulers. He said his heart was loyal towards the Lord. So we'll pray that every king, everyone who is an authority shall do that which is right, acceptable in the sight of the Lord. Let's open our mouth and pray. Father God, we thank you. We give you glory, honor, and all praise, Lord, for you are above all, King of glory. Lord, we pray for the kings and the rulers and those who are in authority in government sector and in private sector, Abba Father, in different positions. So Lord God, Lord, knowing your fear, Father God, knowing who you are, oh Lord God, knowing that it is you who has put them in the place of authority, Father God, they shall operate in righteousness, Father God. They shall rule in righteousness, King of glory. They shall rule in justice, O Lord God. Lord, we pray every leader, O Lord, my God and my Father, shall operate in the fear of the Lord, Lord. Lord, we pray that they shall seek that which is right in your sight, Father God, and do it, King of glory. They shall, Lord, establish the land with righteousness, Father God. They shall operate in mercies, O Lord God. Lord, we pray, Father God, whatever decree they make, whatever rules they bring, oh Lord God, and Lord, it shall be aligned with your will, Father God. Lord, we pray, King of glory, that they shall operate in your wisdom as we are praying for them, oh Lord God. You will continue to give your wisdom to them, oh Lord God. Lord, we pray that their life shall be aligned with your will, Abba Father. Every leader shall operate in your fear, oh Lord God, knowing the terror of the Lord, Father God, knowing that it is you who has placed them in the place of authority, Father God. Lord, we pray, Father God, every king, every ruler, everyone who is in authority, Father God, shall operate in righteousness in the name of Jesus Christ, Lord. In Jesus' name we pray. Amen. And after that, the story is that the king of Baasha, the king of Israel, he came to attack Asa, and Asa went to Ben-Hadad, the king of Syria, for help. And he came for help, and after he helped Asa, Baasha, the king, he left. And I will read, let's go to 2nd Chronicles chapter 16, and I will quickly read verse 7. Now this is after Ben-Hadad helped Asa. Verse 7 says, 2nd Chronicles chapter 16 verse 7 says, and at that time, this is right after that, and at that time Hanani the seer came to Asa, king of Judah, and said to him, because you have relied on the king of Syria and have not relied on the Lord your God, therefore the army of the king of Syria has escaped from your hand. Were the Ethiopians and the Lubin not a huge army with very many chariots and horsemen? Yet because you relied on the Lord, he delivered them into your hands. Hallelujah. And it says, for the eyes of the Lord run to and fro throughout the whole earth to show himself strong on behalf of those whose heart is loyal to him. In that you have done foolishly. Therefore, from now on, you shall have wars. Verse 10 says, and Asa was angry with the seer and put him in prison, for he was enraged at him because of this. And Asa oppressed some of the people at that time. Hallelujah. So here we see Asa started good. He started well. He was following King David. But when he went to ask help from the king of Syria, you know, we'll pray that the people who are in authority, they shall seek the Lord. They shall call upon the name of the Lord, no matter whatever the situation they are going through, no matter how big the situation is, the challenge is, they shall know how to seek the face of the Lord. They shall know how to call upon the name of the Lord. It says, because you did not rely. The plan was good for Asa, because God was delivering king of Syria into his hand. Just because of this step, it says that all the days of your life you will have wars. So we'll pray for the leaders and kings that they shall rely upon the Lord instead of rely on their own strength, own wisdom, rely on those people who say that they are with them. But we'll pray that they shall operate in wisdom. Let's open our mouth and pray. Father God, we thank you. We give you all glory, honor, and all praise. You are the King of kings and the Lord of lords, Lord. Lord, we pray for every king, every leader, everyone who is in authority, Abba Father. Lord, no matter whatever decision they have to make, no matter whatever situation they face, Father God, they shall seek your face first, Lord. They shall call upon your name with all their heart, my Father. They shall cry unto you, O Lord God, because you are a God who always hears our prayer, O Lord God. Lord, we pray, no one shall rely on their own strength. Everyone who is an authority shall know that you are above all, O Lord God, and You have all power, King of Glory. Lord, we pray the kings and the rulers, O Lord God, as we are praying for them, Father God, we pray, Lord, that they shall depend on you, Lord, even if, when they have to reign, O Lord God, even the new generation which is getting ready to reign, Father God, they shall rely upon you, Father God. Lord, you give them wisdom and understanding to do that which is right in your sight. Lord, we thank you. We give you glory, honor, and all praise. In Jesus' mighty name we pray. Amen. And we'll also pray, as it says that, for the eyes of the Lord run to and fro throughout the whole earth to show himself strong on behalf of those whose heart is loyal. So we'll pray, every leader, every king, everyone who's an authority, their heart shall be right with God. Their heart shall be loyal towards God. And even if they have missed out, they shall not be angry and they shall not behave anyhow, but they shall know how to repent and return and quickly make peace with God by accepting what they have done wrong. Let's open our mouth and pray. Father God, we thank you, Lord. We commit everything into your mighty hands, Lord. We pray for kings and the rulers, the leaders, Father God. Lord, we pray that you give them wisdom, King of Glory. Lord, we pray that their heart shall be right with you, O Lord God. Whatever they are doing, King of Glory, your eyes are upon them, Lord. Lord, we pray that their life shall be right with you, Father God. Their heart shall be fixed in you, Jesus Christ, Father God. Lord, we pray their heart shall be loyal towards you, O Lord God. And even if they have missed out, and when your people are, when your godly men and women giving them counsel, Father God, Lord, we pray that they shall take your counsel, Father God, and they shall bring the change which is expected from them, Lord. Every ruler shall operate in righteousness, Father God, shall reign in righteousness, O Lord God, so that your name shall be glorified. Lord, we thank you. We give you glory, honor, and all praise. In Jesus' mighty name we pray. Amen.
2: God bless everybody. We'll open our Bibles to Psalm 91. We start from verse 1. Psalm 91, verse 1. And we'll pray from verse 1. It says, "He who dwells in the secret place of the Most High shall abide under the shadow of the Almighty." There's no other way that you want to live. There's no other way that you want to abide or live except under the shadow of the Almighty, under the protection of our God, under the protection of our King, under the protection of our Lord. And doesn't matter where we live, we want to be under his protection. We pray that regardless of where we are, regardless of which country we are in, because at this place time we are in many countries, we join from many places, we will pray that regardless of where we are in, we are always under the shadow of the Almighty. Wherever we go, we are under his protection. Whatever we do, we are under his wings, and his shadow guides us and protects us in everything we do. Father God, we give ourselves in your hands, Lord. Lord, we pray, Lord, that you protect us, Lord, under your wings, Lord. Give us your shelter, give us your confidence, give us your security, Lord. Let be, Lord, that we are confident that we are under your protection, Lord. Let be, Lord, that when we stand under your protection, under your wing, Lord, under your guidance, Lord. We pray, Lord, that you give us the confidence to go out in our daily works, Lord, when we go to our offices, when we go to our workplaces, when we go out on the roads, when we go out in traffic, Lord, that we go out with the confidence that we are under your wings, Lord. We ask this prayer in the name of Son Jesus Christ. Amen. It says that, "I will say to the Lord, he is my refuge and my fortress, my God, in him I will trust." So we pray that we know where our trust has to be. Our refuge and our fortress is our God. It is not the physical buildings we stay in. It is not the houses we have. It is not the jobs we have. It is not the salaries we get. It is not the business we get. But our confidence is in our God. When we put our confidence in our God, we get security. We get, he will keep us under his wings. And we pray that we keep our confidence only in our God. We pray, Father God, we give ourselves in your hands, Lord. We pray, Lord, that we don't put our confidence anywhere else, Lord, that you are our refuge and our fortress, Lord. Lord, when problems come, when issues come, Lord, and we need a hiding place, we need a protection, Lord, we need the

0: this is a interesting verse, because how does the fowler act? The fowler will first put a net, then he will put something there to entice. You know, he will entice you into different things. This is how the devil works. He will try to entice you into situations before that he's laid a net for you. He strategized how to catch you. He knows how he's going to get you. And he keeps on putting something to entice you so that you fall into that trap, into that situation. He will try and entice you with greed. He will try and entice you with something beautiful. He will try and entice you with different things that will look very good and very promising at that point. But we'll pray that God gives us the power of discernment. He gives us the protection. He gives us discernment so that we can see that this is a trap laid by the fowler. And it says that surely he shall dwell, deliver you from the snare of the fowler. There is no snare that'll come your way, because when you are in the protection of our Lord, our God, then he gives you, equips you with everything that you need to stay away from the snare of the fowler. He will deliver you in difficult situations. He will deliver you from situations that may look too good to be true, as people put it. But we pray that he delivers us in every situation. It goes on to say, and the perilous pestilence, he covers you with his feathers, and under his wings you shall take refuge. His truth shall be your shield and your buckler. If you look at these three different verses, lines, it's all different sorts of troubles he's saving you from. From the snare of the fowler, from the pestilence in the air, he will cover you in his wings. So no physical damage, no mental damage. And then it says that you shall not be afraid of the terrors of the night, nor the arrows flying by day. Says that you shall not be afraid. I think that by itself is the biggest blessing when you are in the hands of the Lord. We pray that we'll not be afraid in any situation, because we are under the wings of our God. When we are at our workplaces, when we are in our jobs, when we are at our businesses, when we are out on the street, when we are seeing new rules passed, decrees passed, we will not be afraid, because we know that our God protects us. He takes care of us. He stands for us. He will intercede on our behalf. He will take care of us. We'll pray, Father God, we give ourselves in your hands. Or we pray, Lord, that you protect us under your wings, Lord. Let be, Lord, that you save us from, deliver us from the snare of the fowler, Lord. Let be, Lord, that no pestilence, Lord, no perilous pestilence comes our way, Lord. Lord, we have seen this. We have witnessed this, Lord. We are a few who have seen, this generation has seen, Lord, pestilence in the air, Lord, and we've seen that we were saved under your wing, Lord. We were saved, we took refuge, Lord, and we were saved, Lord. We pray, Lord, that you guide us and you protect us, Lord. We ask this prayer in the name of Son Jesus Christ. Amen. And it says that, nor shall you be afraid by the terrors of night, nor the arrows that fly by day, nor the pestilence that walks in the dark, nor the destruction that lies waste to the noonday. There is nothing that is going to come your way. All you need to do is make sure that you dwell in the secret place of the Most High. It doesn't matter, your physical location of your body does not matter. It doesn't matter where you are, what you're doing, but all the time you need to be cognizant of the fact that you need to dwell in the secret place of the Most High. It could be at your workplace, it could be at, you know, the gym, it could be anywhere, it could be anywhere that you are at. And it says that, nor the destruction that lays waste by noon. And then it goes on to say that when you dwell in the secret place of the Most High, it says that, and thousands may fall at your side and 10,000 at your right hand, but it shall not come near you. Only with your eyes shall you look and see the reward of the wicked. There is nothing you need to do. God says you need to do nothing. Only with your eyes you will see. You will see the reward of the wicked. You don't have to do anything. You don't have to go. You don't have to speak. You don't have to fight. Our God fights our battles. When we are in His high dwelling place, when we are in the place of the Most High, He's taking care of us. He's taking care of the battle. He's taking care of the protection. He's making sure that while arrows are flying, they're not coming your way. There could be people scheming against you in office. There could be people who are making plans against you in your workplace, in your business, in what you're doing. There may be people who are trying to build something against you, build a plan, create an idea against you. But let me tell you, all you need to do is be still and know that He is God. It says that, and only with your eyes shall you look and see the reward of the wicked. We pray, Father God, we give ourselves in your hands, Lord. Lord, we pray, Lord, that in whatever happens in our lives, Lord, we look up to you, Lord. Let be, Lord, that we keep our confidence in only you, Lord. From our head to our toe, Lord, we give ourselves in your hands. We pray, Lord, In everything we do, Lord, your name is glorified, Lord. Lord, protect us and guide us, Lord. Let it be that we cumulatively give glory only to you, Lord, in everything we do. Lord, we pray that you protect us, our going out and our coming in, Lord, and in everything we give glory to your name. We ask this prayer in the name of the Son, Jesus Christ. Amen.
1: God bless you, everyone. Let's turn our Bibles to Psalm 44, and I will read from verse 1. Psalm 44 from verse 1. I thank God for all the prayers that have come forth. We are all in one spirit. Let's read from Psalm 44 from verse 1. It says, "We have heard with our ears, O God, our fathers have told us the deeds you did in their days, in days of old." Hallelujah. Here it's talking about, these people are talking about what their fathers, what the generations before them, how God delivered them, what great deeds God delivered them out, how God brought them through. It says, "We have heard with our ears, O God, our fathers have told us." So as parents, it is our responsibility to tell our children what God has done, how God has delivered us, how God has protected us, how God has shielded us. Sometimes we are so consumed teaching our children the things of the world, the general knowledge and covering the curriculum, that we don't teach them the word of God. We don't teach them what God has done for us. We'll pray. We shall speak to our children. That's what we heard, right? Train up the child in the way he should go, so that when he grows old, he shall not depart from it. We'll pray. These are the testimonies that will help our children when they grow old. When they see, when they hear what their parents have gone through and how God delivered, it will build their faith. That's what the word of God says. Faith comes by hearing, and hearing the word of God. So we'll pray. And in Deuteronomy, it says, Deuteronomy chapter 6, verse 6, it says, "And these words which I command you today shall be in your heart. You shall teach them diligently to your children and shall talk to them when you sit in your house, when you walk, when you lie, when you rise up." That is what we are supposed to do. Tell our children of the great and wondrous things. We'll pray for ourselves. I shall not be quiet. As a father, as a mother, it is my responsibility to train up my child, to teach them the ways of the Lord, how God has delivered us. Continue to speak of the goodness of God. Continue to speak the testimonies of God, so that our children's faith can be built up. Let's open our mouth and pray. Father God, we thank you, we praise you, we magnify your name, Father God. Lord, we thank you, Father God, for who you are, Father God. Lord, we commit each and every one of us in your hands, Father God. Lord, as we have heard, Lord, the great deeds, the mighty things that you have done for the generations that was before us, we have experienced it for ourselves, Father God. So Lord, we pray, Lord, we shall not be silent, we shall not be quiet, Lord. We shall continue to speak forth, Father God. We shall speak of your testimonies, Lord, how you have delivered us, Lord. Lord, as parents, we commit ourselves into your hands, Father God. Let us take this up as a responsibility to tell our children, to teach them your statutes, to teach them your way, Father God. Lord, when we rise up, when we sit down, when we walk, when we sit, Lord, let us speak to our children how good you have been, Lord, how you have blessed us, Lord, how you have delivered us, how you have healed us, Lord, for your words has failed. Faith comes by hearing, and hearing by the word of God. Lord, we pray, Lord, we shall not be quiet, Lord, but we shall train up our children well in the way they should go, Lord. So when they grow up, they shall not depart from it, Lord. Lord, we pray, let your testimonies, let your statutes, let your praise be continually be on our mouth, Father God, on our lips. We shall not be silent. We shall not be quiet. In Jesus' mighty name we pray. Amen. Verse 2 says, "You drove out the nations with your hand, but them you planted. You afflicted the peoples and cast them out." Hallelujah. This is God for you. You see here what God did. You drove out the nation with your hand, but them you planted. This is how God deals. This is how God makes a difference for his people. He's casting out, he's overthrowing nations. But for his people, God plans, God makes a difference for his people. That's what the word of God says. Exaltation, promotion does not come from east, west or south, but it is God. God is the judge. He puts down one and he exalts the other. And there are so many instances in the Bible where God has made a difference for his people. In the land of Egypt, where there was darkness in the land, but where the people of God was, in the land of Goshen, there was light. God made a difference for his people. All the cattle, all the livestock of the people of Egypt died. But with the children of Israel, there was no harm that was caused. All the firstborns of Egypt, they died. But none of the firstborns of Israelites, They were protected. They were shielded. That is how God makes difference for his people. God overthrew the Egyptian army in that Red Sea, but the people of God walked through that Red Sea. Even with Shadrach, Meshach and Abednego, they were in the fiery furnace. It says not even the smell of smoke was on their body, on their clothes, but the guards that were around, they perished in that fire. That is how God makes a difference. And we heard in those prayers that it is God who positions us in this place. So we'll pray, Lord, you continue to make a difference for your people, Lord. Continue to make a difference in my workplace, in this land of the living. Make a difference for the people, for the righteous, those who fear the name of the Lord. May God continue to make a difference. Lord, plant us where you want us to be planted. Uproot the things that are not of you, Lord. Let's open our mouth and pray. Father God, we thank you. We praise you. We magnify your name, Father God. Lord, we commit ourselves into your hands, Father God. Lord, we thank you, Lord, for you have made a difference for your people, Lord. Lord, we have seen it for ourselves. We have seen it in our children's life, Father God, how you have differentiated us, Father God, how you have preferred us, Father God, for the spirit of excellence is resting upon us, Father God. Lord, we pray, Lord, you continue to make a difference for your people, Lord, in this land of the living, Lord. We commit ourselves into your hands, Lord. You make a difference for our children in their schools, in their colleges, Lord. Make a difference, Father God, for us in our workplaces, in our businesses, Father God. Lord, and we pray, Lord, let others see, let the Gentiles see, Father God, that we are not of them, Lord. We are different, Lord, because Jesus Christ is with us, Lord. The power of God is resting upon us, Lord. The spirit of excellence is upon us. And that is what makes the difference, Father God. Let others see and let them desire to serve the Lord, Father God. Lord, we commit each and every one of us, Father. And Lord, we say, Lord, we thank you, Lord. We praise you, Lord, for making that difference in our lives, Father God. Lord, we pray, Lord, you continue to exalt us, Lord. You continue to promote us. For we know, Lord, it does not come from east, west or south, Lord, but it only comes from you, Lord. Lord, so we thank you. We praise you. We magnify your name, Lord. We ask this prayer in Jesus' mighty name. Amen. Verse 3 says, for they did not gain possessions of the land by their own sword, nor did their own arm save them, but it was your right hand, your arm, and the light of your countenance, because you favored them. Hallelujah. I just love the discussion, how they are acknowledging God, that it is God. For they did not gain possession of the land by their own sword. Our limitation, we need to sometimes sit and just acknowledge God. Lord, what have you done? There is nothing in me. There is no credential in me. There is no ability in me that I can do things by myself. It is only God. It is because of God. And we thank God for those prayers that we heard, where Asa relied on God. We'll pray. We will not rely on ourselves in our own strength, but it is only because of God. It is because of God that he gives us possessions to gain. It is not by my sword. It is not by my power, but it is your right hand, your arm, and your light countenance, because you favored them. Hallelujah. It is by the favor of God. We heard the message on Sunday that David, what he had in his hand, he had those stones, those pebbles in his hand, and he brought. But what were the chances that it would hit Goliath right where it had to hit and he fell down? It is the hand of God. It was the favor of God. You can't do anything in your own might, in your own strength. You need God to protect you, to make that difference in your life. You need the hand of God. So we'll pray. Let us acknowledge the Lord in all our ways. Let us continue to be grateful. Let us continue to say, Lord, here I am, Lord. I cannot do anything by my own strength, by my own arm, Lord. I need you, Lord. It is you who makes the difference. It is you. It is by your favor, Lord, that I am what I am. David says in Psalm 30, verse 6 and 7, he says this, now in my prosperity, I said, I shall not be moved. But Lord, by your favor, you have made my mountain stand strong. You hid your face, and I was troubled. God forbid, if God hides his face, we will surely be in trouble. We'll pray. Let us not operate in pride. Oh, I did it. It's because of me and my credentials and I'm so good. No, you're mistaken. You know, you will be troubled. It is because of God, because of his strength, because of the favor of God. So let us continue to acknowledge God. Don't forget his benefits. Count your blessings. Name them one by one, what God has done. Let's open our mouth and pray. Father God, we thank you. We praise you. We magnify your name, Father God. Lord, we acknowledge you in all our ways. what I have, my life, the bread, the family, the children, my job, the employment, for whatever we have, Lord. Lord, we are grateful. We are thankful to you, Lord. There is nothing that we have that we got it in our own strength, in our own might, Lord. Lord, we are grateful, Lord. We acknowledge you in all our ways, Father God. Lord, we pray, Lord, let us remember the great and many benefits that you have favored us with, Lord. We thank you for your favor that surrounds us, Father God. Lord, we thank you, Lord. Let us continue to remain in awe. Let us continue to remain grateful, Father God. Lord, we pray, Lord, Lord, that we shall continue to acknowledge you in all our ways, Lord. Let pride never set in us, Father God. May we never think that we have achieved things or done things in our own strength, in our own might, Father God. Lord, for we will surely fail, Lord. We will surely be troubled, Father God. But let us acknowledge you. It is because of you, because of your strength, Father God. We thank you. We praise you. We magnify your name, Lord. We ask this prayer in Jesus' mighty name. Amen.
2: God bless you, everyone. We thank God for all the prayers. Let's turn our Bibles to 2 Chronicles, chapter 9. We'll start reading from verse 1. 2 Chronicles, chapter 9, from verse 1. It says, "And when the queen of Sheba heard of the fame of Solomon, she came to prove Solomon with hard questions at Jerusalem with a very great company, and camels that bear spices, and gold in abundance, and precious stones. And when she was come to Solomon, she communed with him of all that was in her heart. And Solomon told her all her questions, and there was nothing hid from Solomon which he told her not." Hallelujah. We thank God for the wisdom that God granted to Solomon. And it is the same God that the Bible encourages us. If any of you lack wisdom, you ask God, and he'll give it to you. He will not upbraid you for it. God is more than happy to grant you wisdom if you ask him for it. And so it says that she came to prove Solomon with difficult questions, with all that was in her heart. Many times we are also challenged. People come to us also to prove us with their questions, with their problems, with their difficulties. It can be in your workplace concerning your work. It can be from your relatives, from your friends concerning your faith. It can be from your children concerning what you're teaching them. You know, they can come up with hard questions, and we need to answer with the wisdom of God. We thank God. The wisdom of God gives us an answer that they cannot gainsay or resist. So we'll open our mouths and we'll pray. Let God grant us the wisdom. Many times it is not also to show you down. People genuinely want to know the truth. They genuinely want solutions, and they look up to you because God has made you a light in that place. So we'll pray for ourselves. Let God grant us his wisdom. Let God grant us his words of counsel, his words of direction in our workplaces, in our businesses, in our lands. May we be recognized for the wisdom of God. Let's open our mouths and pray. Gracious Heavenly Father, Lord, we thank you, Lord, for your wisdom, for your word that grants us wisdom, knowledge, and understanding, Father God. We pray, Lord, we shall continue to speak your word, Lord, and we shall continue to always have an answer from you, Heavenly Father, a solution, a counsel from you, Lord. Lord, we pray, Father God, we shall not step out in our own intellect, Lord, in our own worldly knowledge or fleshly knowledge, Heavenly Father, but help us speak according to your word, Lord. Speak the wisdom that is from above, Heavenly Father. Lord, we pray when people come to us with difficult questions, Lord, when people come to us, Lord, concerning their problems, Lord, concerning their doubts, Heavenly Father, Lord, we pray you enable us through your word, through your Holy Spirit, Lord, through your spirit of excellence to answer them, Lord, rightly, Heavenly Father, to direct them correctly in your word, Father God. Lord, we pray you, nothing shall be hidden from us, Lord, through your word, Father God. We shall be able to meet every question, Lord, every challenge, every problem, Heavenly Father. We bless your name. We glorify your name, Lord. We ask this prayer in Jesus' name. Amen. Amen. 2 Chronicles chapter 9 from verse 3. It says, "And when the queen of Sheba had seen the wisdom of Solomon and the house that he had built and the meat of his table and the sitting of his servants and the attendance of his ministers and their apparel, his cupbearers also and their apparel and his ascent by which he went up into the house of the Lord, there was no more spirit in her." Hallelujah. So I thank God she had heard of the wisdom of Solomon. But when she came, it says, when she had seen his wisdom, the wisdom of God was visible because he had applied the wisdom of God in the way he organized his house, in the way he organized his people, in the way he conducted himself, in the way he built his house, in the way he structured his kingdom, his court. You know, so we'll pray for ourselves. May God's wisdom not only be philosophical in us, but let it be practical. Let it be applied in our lives. But people see, when they see our children, how we are raising them, let them see the wisdom of God. When they see how you're conducting yourself at work, when they see how you're dealing with your customers, when they see even how you are pitching to them ideas, you're not using lies and you're not using schemes to trap people, but you're speaking the truth, you're working in honesty. Let them see the wisdom of God in your day-to-day life practically. And it says, there was no more spirit in her. They will understand that this wisdom is excellent wisdom. This wisdom is very high. So let's open our mouths and pray that God's wisdom will be applicable, will be practical in our lives and shall be demonstrated through our lives, through our children, through our families, through our employments, through our behavior, our speech. It shall be visible for everyone to see clearly. Let's pray. Gracious Heavenly Father, Lord, we thank you for your word, Lord. We pray, Father God, we shall not just accumulate the knowledge of your word for our own ego and pride, Lord, but let it be, Lord, that what we hear, we put into action, Lord. Let it be practically applied, Heavenly Father, for it is not only the hearers that are blessed, Lord, but the doers of your word are blessed and justified, Heavenly Father. We pray, Lord, your wisdom, your word shall be seen in my life. It shall be seen in my business. It shall be seen in our children, our families, our marriages, Lord. It shall be seen, Lord, in the way we conduct ourselves, in our speech, in our words, Father God. People will see it, Lord. Let us be an epistle wherever we go, Father God, so that your wisdom shall be evident from us, Heavenly Father. We bless your name. We glorify your name, Lord. We pray for our children, Lord, even as they are growing up, Lord. Let your wisdom continue to shine through them, Lord. Let them continue to be above their peers, Lord. Let them continue to excel in everything that they put their hand to, every good work, Lord, in their academics, in their sports, in the way they interact with people, Lord, in their interpersonal and social skills, Lord. Let your wisdom be evident in them, Father God. We bless your name. We glorify your name, Lord. We ask this prayer in Jesus' name. Amen. Amen. Let's look at verse 5. 2 Chronicles 9 verse 5, it says, "And she said to the king, it was a true report which I heard in mine own land of thine acts and of thy wisdom. Howbeit, I believed not their words until I came and mine eyes had seen it. And behold, the one half of the greatness of thy wisdom was not told me, for thou exceedest the fame that I heard." Hallelujah. Let this be our testimony, that you do not only match expectation, but you exceed expectation. The fame that was talked about you, the good things that your boss says, that your colleagues say, when people meet you, let them know this one is even better. I mean, even not, she said, even the half was not told. That means he was twice as good as what was told to her. And we thank God for the scripture that was opened. We did not read through it, but First Daniel, it says in the end, Daniel and his colleague Shadrach, Meshach and Abednego, they were found to be 10 times better than everybody else around them. So we'll pray we shall continue to exceed abundantly. We shall continue to be excellent, much above all our peers, much above the fame that they are speaking. When people will meet us, they will really see that this excellence, this is not worldly excellence. This is not earthly excellence. This is divine and godly excellence. Let it be very clear. Let's open our mouths and pray that we shall continue to exceed the expectations and the fame that God gives us. When people meet us, we will be found more excellent. Let's pray. Father God, we bless your name. We glorify your name, Lord. We thank you for your excellent spirit, Heavenly Father. Lord, we pray, Father God, as we yield ourselves, Lord, as we submit and humble ourselves in your sight, Heavenly Father, as we walk in wisdom, in obedience to your word, Father God, help us, Lord, to continue to be excellent, Heavenly Father, in all our ways, in all our dealings, Heavenly Father. And when people come and meet us, Lord, let them be pleasantly surprised, Heavenly Father, to see that we were even much better than what they heard, Lord. Our report was not even up to the mark, Heavenly Father, that we shall be even more excellent than what was told to them, Lord, in our businesses, in our employments, Heavenly Father. When reviews come, Lord, when our end of year reports come, Heavenly Father, let them find us to be even more excellent than what was told to them, Heavenly Father. We bless your name. We glorify your name, Lord. When we are dealing with our customers, Lord, let them find us to be even more excellent than what we promised in the beginning, Heavenly Father. Lord, we pray in all things your name be glorified, Lord. We ask this prayer in Jesus' name. Amen. Amen. And let's look at verse 7. 2 Chronicles chapter 9 verse 7. It says, "Happy are thy men, and happy are these thy servants which stand continually before thee and hear thy wisdom." Verse 8, "Blessed be the Lord thy God which delighteth in thee to set thee on his throne to be king for the Lord thy God, because thy God loved Israel to establish them forever. Therefore made he thee king over them." to do judgment and justice. Hallelujah. We'll pray that let this be our report and let this be our testimony. She said, happy are the men which are around you, and blessed be God who has put you. We'll pray, let those who are around us be happy, be blessed because of us, and let God be glorified because of us wherever we go. Let's open our mouths and pray. Lord, help us be good ambassadors and help us be good neighbors to those who are around us. Let's pray. Father God, we bless your name. We glorify your name. Lord, I thank you, Father God, for planting us, for putting us in the places that you have put us, Lord. We pray, Father God, wherever we go, Lord, we shall be a blessing to those who are around us, Heavenly Father. Happy shall they be, Lord, to be in our company so that we shall be able to speak to them your word, your wisdom, your knowledge, and guide them well, Heavenly Father. And Lord, we shall continue to bring glory to your name, Lord. May your name be glorified and blessed through our lives, Lord. When people see our good works, Lord, let all the glory go to you, Heavenly Father. We praise you and we thank you, Lord. We ask this prayer in Jesus' name. Amen. Amen.
3: Today. 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

may hear the truth, come to the light of the truth, and walk in the truth. Dr. Ihemeh N. Ndukwe, a missionary in the Middle East and Asia for more than 21 years, graced with a word for revival, now comes your way on Revival Now. 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

now. Revival is quickened by the Holy Spirit, the same Spirit that raised Jesus Christ from the dead. God so loved the world, He gave His only begotten Son, Jesus Christ, that whosoever believeth in Him should not perish but have everlasting life. Jesus spoke of Himself in John chapter 9 verse 5, saying, "As long as I am in the world, I am the light of the world." So God did not send His Son into the world to condemn the world, but that the world through Him might be saved. He that believeth in Him is not condemned, but he that believeth not is condemned already. And this is the condemnation, that light is come into the world, and men love darkness rather than the light. For everyone that doeth evil hates the light, neither comes to the light. But he that doeth the truth comes to the light, that his deeds may be made manifest that they are wrought in God. When men hear the truth and come to the truth, come to its light, walk in the truth, walk in the light, do deeds of the truth. This is revival. To minister is Dr. Ihemeh N. Ndukwe. Dr.

victory. Let's see what happened in Joshua chapter 6 from verse 1. The scripture says, now Jericho was strictly shut up because of the children of Israel. None went out and none came in. By this time, the people of Jericho had already heard that Israel was serving a living God, a great God, God that keeps his promises. And they were already afraid of the people of Israel. So what they did was that they shut up entire Jericho. The Bible said Jericho was strictly shut up because of the children of Israel. None went out and none came in. So the people of Jericho remained fortified by the walls they had. They believed that their walls would protect them and shield them. They never intended to go out to fight against the people of Israel or either to make peace with them. But it was really shut up. Verse 2 says, and the Lord said unto Joshua, see, I've given into thy hand Jericho and the king thereof and the mighty men of valor. So God gave the vision to Joshua. Say, see, don't see the obstacles, don't see the walls, don't see the barriers. See what I have said in my word. Say, I have given into thy hand Jericho and the king thereof and the mighty men of valor. Remember,

and activities that produce an outcome. A procedure is a set of instructions for completing a single task, activity.

0: depths of our hearts, from our reins, Abba Father. We give you all the glory. We give you all the honor, all the worship due to your name, O Lord God. You are our rock. You are our defender. You are our fortress. You are our deliverer in all times. Thank you, Abba Father. You are the God of our salvation, our God in whom we trust. Thank you, King of Glory. From you, the law will proceed to us today in the name of Jesus. Thank you for you will make your justice known, Abba Father, to us once again in the name of Jesus. Thank you, Father, for your righteousness and your salvation, which is near to us even more than when we first believed. Thank you, King of Glory. We give you praise. Your right arm, Abba Father, and your hand does mighty things. We declare it will continue to work wonders in our lives in the name of Jesus Christ. Thank you, Heavenly Father. We give you praise. In Jesus' name, praise the Lord. Proverbs chapter 8 verse 1 says, doth not wisdom cry out? Hallelujah. The wisdom of God, the word of God is crying out to us in these times. Hallelujah. That we will not be without works in Jesus' name. We hear the word of God. We have faith. We believe God. Hallelujah. But the word of God coming to us in this season, if you've been listening to the radio, following the prayers for the fasting, hallelujah. Faith without works is dead. Hallelujah. Faith without, I like the way Pastor says it. He said, faith without work is dead on arrival. Have you heard that word? Maybe you haven't heard the message. It's online. Hallelujah. Faith without works is dead on arrival. But it shall not be your portion in Jesus' name. Proverbs 29 verse 3. Let's pray. Hallelujah. It says, whoso loves wisdom rejoiceth his father. But he that keeps company with harlots spendeth his substance. Hallelujah. I'll read from New King James. Amen. It says, whoever loves wisdom makes his father rejoice, but a companion of harlots wastes his wealth. Hallelujah. Hallelujah. What is wisdom? Whatever you hear, do. Hallelujah. Whatever you hear, do. Faith and wisdom go together. Amen. We hear the word of faith. We do the word of faith. Hallelujah. He said, that's why God says, whoever loves wisdom makes his father rejoice. But a companion of harlots wastes his wealth. The word of God says, the Lord's portion is his people. Are you a people of God? You are the wealth. Hallelujah. You are God's workmanship, created in Christ Jesus unto good works, which the Lord has prepared from the foundation of the world, that you should walk in them. Ephesians 2 verse 10. Hallelujah. Say it with me, that I should walk in them. Praise the Lord. So there are good works prepared for you. There are good works prepared for you to do. There are good works prepared for me to do. I shall walk in them. That is the wisdom for today. That's the wisdom for now in the name of Jesus Christ. Just open your mouth and present yourself and say, Father, Lord, here I am, your workmanship. I yield myself. I present myself to you this day, Abba Father, to walk in the works that you have prepared for me from the foundation of the world in the name of Jesus Christ. If hitherto, before now, you do not know the works, you have not been walking in them, take grace today. Say, Father, the word of God says that you are able to make all grace to abound for me, O Lord God, that I will abound in good works in the name of Jesus Christ. We shall not be like the rich fool, Abba Father. That is not our portion. I pray for everyone here, oh Lord God. We shall not be like the rich fool. He who laid treasures for himself here on earth, but was not rich towards God. Father, in the name of Jesus, I pray, oh Lord God, that we will walk in this wisdom in the name of Jesus Christ, that we will be rich in good works. I pray for everyone here, oh Lord God, we shall all be rich in good works in the name of Jesus Christ. Thank you, Heavenly Father. We give you praise in Jesus' name. In Jesus' name. Lift your hands and say, Father, I shall be rich in good works. I am prepared to be rich in good works. Works of faith, works of obedience, works of righteousness, that your name and your name alone will be glorified. When men see me and see my works, Abba Father, they will glorify you. In Jesus' name I pray. Amen. Hallelujah. That's Proverbs 29 verse 3 again. It says something. Let's look at it again. It says what? Whoever loves wisdom makes his father rejoice, but a companion of harlots wastes his wealth. Are you living here a lover or a waster? A lover of good works or a waster of good works? You are not living here a waster of your father's wealth in you. In Jesus' name. I want you to say it to yourself. Say, I am not living here. You will not live here a waster of the father's wealth in you. In the name of Jesus Christ. You are living here a lover, a keeper of the wisdom of God. And if you believe it, say aloud. Every word of God that will come to you today, word of wisdom, word of faith, you shall not waste it in the name of Jesus Christ. You will love it. You will keep it to the praise and glory of your Father in heaven. In Jesus' name I pray. Amen. Hallelujah.
1: We continue our message today from the Acts of the Apostles, chapter 5, from verse 26. Then went the captain with the officers and brought them without violence, for they feared the people, lest they should have been stoned. The apostles are continuing to demonstrate the spirit and the power of God, proving what Jesus has told us, that these signs shall follow them that believe in my name. Shall they cast out devils? They shall speak with new tongues. They shall take up serpents. And if they drink any deadly thing, it shall not hurt them. They shall lay hands on the sick, and they shall recover. We and our children are for signs and wonders. We don't run after signs. We don't run after wonders, because we are the signs. We are the wonders. And because of the healing, God has used them through the leadership of the Holy Spirit to do and to deliver many. The high priests, the elders, the Sadducees, they were provoked to envy and of course to anger, and they wanted to shut them down. The word of God is not bound. It doesn't matter what the enemy tries to do to stop the advancement of the kingdom of God. He will never succeed, because his word is not bound. And that's why we have to live our lives on the authority of the word of God. For in the beginning was the word, and the word was with God, and the word was God. The same was in the beginning with God. All things were made by him, and without him was not anything made that was made. In him was life, and the life was the light of men. So when you purpose to walk in the word of God, you are working in life, in every area of your life. So these apostles put their hands in the plow. They were not looking back at all. Despite the threats, despite everything that the high priest, the elders of Israel did to stop them, they refused to be stopped. Let me tell you, nobody can stop you from obeying the word of God. It's you that will stop yourself. Nobody. You can't give excuse that this one or that one made me not obey the word of God. And no one can stop you from receiving what God has purposed for you. It's you that can also stop yourself when you refuse to walk by faith. Because without faith, it's impossible to please God. For he who comes to God must come believing that he is a rewarder of those that diligently seek him. So when you come to God, come believing that there is something God will do for you. Even as you are hearing the word of God today, there's something God has purpose to do for you. Once you are open, it doesn't matter the circumstance. Those circumstances are supposed to be there. Those situations are supposed to be there. That's why Jesus, the Son of God, was made manifest to destroy the works of the devil. If the devil has not done anything in your life, or if life has not brought something that you can begin to regret about, you may not know the power of God. So it doesn't matter whatever you are going through, there's power of God to deliver, to heal. There's power of God to direct you, to instruct you, and to lead you how to go to profit. He said, then when the captain, because they were sent by the high priest and the rest, they said, go get these people. Get them. Because they have put them in prison and told them not to preach again, not to speak anything concerning the name of Jesus Christ. Do you know anything that tells you not to call the name of Jesus is still reminding you that there is power in that name. There's power in the name of Jesus. Because in the name of Jesus, every knee shall bow and every tongue shall confess that Jesus is Lord to the glory of the Father. So whenever you begin to receive discouragement from following that name, from walking in your obedience to the word of God, know that that thing already knows that if you continue working out your salvation with fear and trembling, following the word of God, following Jesus, that you are able to come out of that situation. So it wants to discourage you from walking in obedience, from following the word of God. And your responsibility is to refuse to be hindered. Refuse to be discouraged. So look at what happened. He said, then went the captain with the officers and brought them without violence, for they feared the people, lest they should have been stoned. So they brought the apostles without violence. That's quietly. They went and picked them up. They look at what the scripture said. For they feared the people. These are the people who didn't fear God, but they feared the people. Do you know that there are many people who fear people, but they don't fear God? When you fear people, you're operating in the wrong kind of fear. God never encouraged us to fear people. We are to honor people. We are to respect people. But we are not to fear people. We are not to fear men. We are to fear God. That's what the scripture tells us. We have to fear God. Fear of men will lead to disobedience to the word of God. If you want to please men, you will not please God. But if you are pleasing God, people who are purposed to walk in the ways of the Lord will be pleased with you. So let this be your foremost aim. To seek first the kingdom of God and his righteousness, and the rest of the things will follow. So let it be your foremost thing to fear God first, not to fear man. Proverbs 29 verse 25 to 27 tells us this. The fear of man bringeth a snare, but whoso putteth his trust in the Lord shall be saved. The apostles put their trust in the Lord. They were not afraid of the high priest. They were not afraid of the Sadducees. They were not afraid of the council that were called together against them to stop the word of God. So once you begin to fear man, instead of fearing God, you are already ensnared. Notice, you are already ensnared. So many people ensnare themselves by fearing man instead of fearing God. He continued in that verse 26. He said, many see the ruler's favor, But every man's judgment cometh from the Lord. You can fear man, seeking favor of man, the body ruler, and every other person's, their judgment comes from the Lord. When you have this understanding, you will never ever fear man. But you will honor men, you will respect them, but you will fear God. That verse 27 continued, said, an unjust man is an abomination to the just, and he that is upright in the way is an abomination to the wicked. The apostles were upright. They purposed to walk in the way, the truth, and the life that is in Christ Jesus. And these high priests, the elders of Israel then, were purposed to stop them from obeying the word of God. Let me tell you, when you fear God, you will know how to give honor to man. You know how to give respect to whom respect is due. It should not be the other way around, fearing man and then now knowing how to honor God. No. Fear God. You know the scripture tells us about the fear of God. Now, you say the fear of God brings understanding. The fear of God, that's the beginning of wisdom. And Christ Jesus is the wisdom of God, and he is the power of God. For God so loved the world that he gave his only begotten Son, that whosoever believeth in him should not perish, but have everlasting life. So when you fear God, you'll be walking in the wisdom of God. And the wisdom of God will bring you to the place of power, the place of safety, that no matter whatever the enemy tries to do, you'll always be more than conqueror through Jesus who loved you. You know, Saul said he feared the people. God gave him instruction what to do. But he ended up fearing the people and doing what he wanted to do. And some of the time, when people say, I fear that man, I fear that woman, I fear that situation, it's because they have already put it in their mind to disobey the word of God. But if you want, you will obey the word of God. In 1 Samuel chapter 15, verse 24, see what he said there. And Saul said unto Samuel, I have sinned, for I have transgressed the commandment of the Lord. And I was, because I feared the people and obeyed their voice. Who are you afraid of? And who are you obeying his voice? That's the question I'll ask you today. Saul, who is a king in authority? And the Bible said, where the word of the king is, there is power. And yet, he feared the people under him. That's the worst kind of fear. When you are being put in a place of responsibility, place of authority, and you are afraid of your subordinates, you are in trouble. Even in the workplaces, if you are not able to stamp your authority as relating to your subordinates, you lack understanding. And that's what happened to King Saul. He said he feared the people. You know the other way around to put it? Not that he feared the people. He desired to please the people. He desired to please the people. When you are more interested to please those who are under your authority than to stand in the authority of the word of God, to instruct them to go the way they should go, you are in trouble. You are not carved out for leadership. Leadership goes with authority. It goes with responsibility. And God expects when it's time for you to stamp your authority, you stop it. Because no authority but of God and from God. If God has put you in that position of authority, you need to walk in that authority. Don't fear any man. Only fear God. Make sure that the authority you are exerting is based on authority that is in obedience to the word of God. But if you want to please your subordinates, the walk will not go far. Because it's just like moving with every wind of doctrine. If the subordinate says, let's go this way, you are going. And some other subordinates comes up with another idea, let's go that way, you are going. Meanwhile, as a leader, you are supposed to show the way. If you are not in a position to show the way, why should you expect yourself to remain in that authority? I want to remind you, you can't say you are in authority, you are in a position of leadership, if you are not able to exert that authority with the fear of God. That's what you expected to do. Do it with the fear of God. Do everything as unto the Lord. Fear God first. And you know how to give honor to whom honor is due. Acts chapter 5 verse 27 continued. He says, and when they have brought them, they set them before the council. And the high priest asked them. That's when they have brought the apostles. They set them up before the council. He says, the high priest asked them, saying, did not we solemnly command you that you should not teach in this name? You see the emphasis? In this name. They wouldn't mind if they are teaching, whatever they are teaching, in any other name, but not in the name of Jesus. That's why I also want to challenge you. When you are busy listening to everything in social media, when you are busy listening to all the philosophies of men, which are not based on the word of God, which are not based on the name of Jesus, you are just listening to philosophies. You are just listening to the tiny words of man's wisdom. You are wasting your time. There will never be any power in it. The enemy knows that. That's why the enemy is using this high priest saying, did not we certainly warn you? Did we not certainly command you that you should not teach in this name? And behold, you have filled Jerusalem with your doctrine and intend to bring this man's blood upon us. Did not? So whenever anything is telling you that you can say everything, but don't talk about Jesus. You can say anything, don't talk about the blood of Jesus. You can say anything, just teach the people without mentioning Jesus. That's not the gospel. I am not ashamed of the gospel of our Lord Jesus Christ. That's how the Bible qualified it. It's the gospel of our Lord Jesus Christ. For it is the power of God unto salvation for everyone that believes. Satan doesn't want to hear that name Jesus. That's why when our Lord and Savior Jesus Christ taught us to pray, he said we should pray in this manner. Our Father, which art in heaven, hallowed be thy name. Thy kingdom come. Thy will be done in earth as it is in heaven. Give us this day our daily bread. And forgive us our debts as we forgive our debtors. And lead us not into temptation, but deliver us from evil. For thine is the kingdom and thy power and the glory forever. Amen. And he told us to round it up in his name. That's in the name of Jesus. Because the scripture says, in the name of Jesus, every knee shall bow and every tongue shall confess that Jesus is Lord to the glory of the Father. So Satan doesn't want to hear that name, Jesus. But I thank God you are hearing today that name. You'll be free with that name, Jesus. I said you'll be free with that name, Jesus. For there's power in the name of Jesus. You know, that's why these high priests were afraid with the rest and said, did not we certainly command you that you should not teach in this name? And behold, you have filled Jerusalem with your doctrine and intend to bring this man's blood upon us. Yes, they commanded them, but they also answered them rightly. They commanded the apostles, don't talk about this name. But the apostles answered them. They didn't just swallow their command, because who will say, and it will come to pass, if God has not spoken it? If you go to Acts of the Apostles chapter 4 from verse 18, you see how they commanded them. But the apostles stuck to the obedience of the word of God. He said, and they called them and commanded them not to speak at all, nor teach in the name of Jesus. They commanded them, you can teach everything, teach your philosophies, teach everything. They don't mention the name of Jesus. And did they receive that command? They didn't receive the command. They had it, but they did not receive it. Because they know that the high priest, they are also under authority of God. As long as they begin to work against the authority of the word of God, they are working against God. So there's no way the apostles will accept that command. Let the enemy speak. Let him say whatever he wants to say. But what matters is what God is saying concerning you in his word. And what you are purposed to also do. And that's what you need to live your life in Christ. You should live in Christ. Don't live in any other way but according to the word of God. So they commanded them not to speak at all, not teaching the name of Jesus. Verse 19. But Peter and John answered and said unto them, whether it be right in the sight of God to hearken unto you more than unto God, judge ye. Judge ye whether it be right to speak, to obey a command, or to obey the command of the Lord. He says, judge ye. Verse 20. For we cannot but speak the things which you have seen and heard. They were living witnesses of God's goodness through his son Jesus Christ. So there was no way they could be silent. Let me tell you, there are things that you will go through. God allows you to go through them. He also allows people to see that you have gone through them so that you will not forget. Because if you just go through it, maybe people didn't laugh at you, or maybe people did not look at you and say, oh, this one is finished. You may easily forget it. But you go through such thing, and God in his infinite mercy and compassion delivers you from that thing, giving you a testimony, turning your captivity around, that everybody who was around you would have known, this one went through this. They came out of it. That this one went through this situation. But today, his situation has changed. That's what the scripture says in Psalm 126.
2: When the Lord turned again the captivity of Zion, we were like them that dream. Then was our mouth filled with laughter and our tongue with singing. Then said they among the hidden, the Lord had done great things for them. The Lord had done great things for us, whereof we are glad.
1: So at times, children of God expect that when they are going through things, nobody should know. If nobody had known, your testimonies may not be real. Most of the times, God wants people to know that you were in a desperate situation. There was no hope, but yet, against hope, you believe in hope, and God put you through. It was obvious that Sarah was barren. It was obvious to people around them that Abraham couldn't have a son until when God visited them. So it doesn't matter what you have been going through, but what matters is, are you ready to accept what the word of God is saying concerning your situation so that you can come out of it and become a living witness? That's simply what these apostles were saying. He says, not only that we are living witnesses. Remember, some of them were ordinary men. They were fishers of fishes, who now became fishers of men. Transformation is a change which only God can bring. I don't know what your situation is. There is going to be a transformation. A true transformation. God is going to bring a change. A change that will be obvious, that people will know truly God has visited you. God has visited your family. My advice for you is to remain steadfast in the faith. So the apostle said, for we cannot but speak the things which you have seen and heard. So it's not only your testimony that you are supposed to share. You also to share the testimony of some other people. I always tell you that testimony beguiles testimony. So they commanded them in that verse 21. Say, so when they have further threatened them, they let them go. Finding nothing, how they might punish them because of the people. For all men glorify God for that which was done. They say, glory that's about to be revealed in your situation, in your family, your future. In Jesus' name. Listen, the same place that the word of God comes forth, the word of deliverance, there are people, that same word becomes a stone of stumbling, a rock of offense. These high priests and the Sadducees, the word that was coming forth was a rock of offense. It was a stone of stumbling for them. But the same word was delivering people. The same word was setting people free from bondage. But the high priest were offended and threatened. We don't want you to speak this thing again. We don't want you to speak in this name again. And look at what they said, which is very interesting. It says, did not we certainly command you that you should not teach in this name? Behold, you have filled Jerusalem with your doctrine and intend to bring this man's blood upon us. Thus they were now said, oh, you want to let everybody know? It's we that killed Jesus. Let me tell you, when the word of God comes with conviction, reminding you of your faults, reminding you of what you did that is not in line with the word of God, your responsibility is just to repent. The same word that they were looking at as an accusation, which was not accusation, which was really what they did, that same word is coming to convict them, to bring them into the point of repentance. But they hardened themselves. Don't harden yourself when the word comes across your way and is convicting you in one area or the other in your life. It shows God loves you. He doesn't want you to perish in your sin. And that's why he's bringing forth that word to bring conviction for you to repent and to return and to put iniquity far away from the tabernacle so that he will build you up again. Because God is in the business of building people up and restoring your lost ground when you repent. The word of God kept coming to them to bring repentance, but they kept hardening themselves and they were misinterpreting the message to suit them. They considered the message of repentance an opportunity for them to repent as a message of accusation. Don't ever come to that point. The message was intended for their salvation. Have the right attitude in hearing the word of God. Have an open heart to receive the word of God. If you don't have the right attitude, the word that is meant for your deliverance will become an offense to you. And it will pass you by without producing the result for what it is sent for to produce. Every word that God sends forth, there's a purpose for it. For he has sent it for what he wants to produce in your life. And it's only when you yield yourself that it can produce. The words that went forth out of the mouth of the apostles was interpreted by the high priest that the apostles' intention was to bring this man's blood on their head. Meanwhile, they have forgotten their role, as we can see what they said, had they encouraged the multitude to take Jesus to be crucified. In Matthew 27, verse 20, that the chief priests and elders persuaded the multitude that they should ask Barabbas and destroy Jesus. So they knew what they did. They persuaded the multitude to do the wrong thing. So when the apostles were preaching about this, they said, oh, you came to bring this man's blood upon us. Instead of them repenting because of the conviction they are having, they hardened themselves. He said, but the chief priests and the elders persuaded the multitude that they should ask Barabbas and destroy Jesus. Verse 25. Then answered all the people and said, his blood be on us and on our children. Listen, when you begin to make prayers of confidence because you want to achieve a purpose which is not the purpose from God, be careful. Because that prayer of confidence will eventually come to haunt you. It will come to you because you made it already. And people easily make such prayers because they want quick results. So when the apostles began to preach, the conviction was there. The conviction of sin. Still, they refused to repent, saying, "Did not we strictly command you that you should not teach in this name? And behold, you have filled Jerusalem with our doctrine and intend to bring this man's blood upon us." So we continue in Acts chapter 5, verse 39. It says, "Then Peter and the other apostles answered and said, 'We ought to obey God rather than man.'" Listen, don't go looking for special revelation to speak the word of God. That's a waste of time. The apostles, they were careful to answer them specifically based on the things that's from the word of God. Even if it means you are repeating it, say what the word of God says. They were not double-minded. They were consistent in the opinion, saying, "We ought to obey God rather than man." We ought, no matter how the enemy comes to you, be consistent in your obedience to the word of God. Let him come in different ways. The Bible said, if you are willing and obedient, you eat the good that is in the land. Remain consistent, no matter how. Let the enemy come like a flood. The Spirit of the Lord will raise up a standard against it. And that standard is the stand you have in the word of God. See examples of people who obeyed God rather than man. It looked like they disobeyed kings, but they knew that obeying the King of Kings, the Lord of Lords, our Lord and Savior Jesus Christ, God the Father, is the most important thing. If you go to Exodus, the midwives who were commanded to kill the Hebrew sons, what they did in Exodus chapter 1, verse 17, he said, "But the midwives feared God and did not, as the king of Egypt commanded them. They saved the men, children, and life." They were given command to kill every Hebrew son. They feared God. They did not heed to the command of the king of Egypt. There's blessing in obeying the word of God. There's blessing, especially when it has to do whether to obey a king on this earth or to obey God, the King of all kings. When you are put in that strait, where it's like maybe you may even lose your life, and you purpose that you rather obey God, there's great blessing that goes with it. Verse 20 said something concerning what happened to these midwives. The Bible said, "Therefore God dealt well with the midwives, and the people multiplied and was very mighty." As you purpose to obey God, God will do well to you. "Say it to the righteous, it shall be well with him, for he shall eat the fruit of his doings." God will do well for you when you purpose to obey him. No matter the challenge you are going through, remain steadfast in obedience to the word of God. God will do you good. Of course, many of us know this story of the book of Daniel, Daniel chapter 3. But just to remind you of the importance that it's better to obey God rather than man. Daniel chapter 3, verse 16, he says, "Shadrach, Meshach, and Abednego answered and said to the king, 'O Nebuchadnezzar, we are not careful to answer thee in this matter. Thus we are not even going to think about it.'" That's what they were saying. "Are there things you are still thinking about? Whether to obey or not to obey? There's a problem." That's why the Bible wants you to renew your mind. "Present your bodies a living sacrifice, holy, acceptable unto the Lord. Be not conformed to this world, but be ye transformed by the renewing of your mind." When you begin to think whether to obey or not obey, you're already in trouble. That's what they said here. "We are not even careful. We are not going to think about it at all, because we already have made up our minds." to follow the Lord. We are not going to think about it, O Nebuchadnezzar. We are not careful to answer thee in this matter. If it be so, our God who we serve is able to deliver us from the burning fiery furnace, and he will deliver us out of thy hand, O king. You can imagine being commanded and say you need to worship this idol, that idol by a king. And this is a subject. He said, no, I don't even need to think about it. Have you been told by your boss or somebody else who is in authority over you? I said, go and think about this and come back. Listen, let the Holy Spirit give you a quick answer. Especially if it has to do with something that's against the word of God. You don't need to say, okay, let me go and think about this. What are you going to think about?
2: If you're not meditating upon the word of God,
1: then you will begin to think about rubbish things. The Bible said, the book of the law should not depart from your mouth. You should meditate upon it day in and out and observe to do what is written in it. Then you have good success and your ways shall be made prosperous. So why begin to go to think when you already know what to do based on the word of God? That's what this boy said. He said, if it be so, our God whom we serve is able to deliver us from the burning fiery furnace. I will deliver us out of thy hand, O king. But if not, be it known unto thee, O king, that we will not serve thy gods, nor worship the golden image which thou hast set up. I want you to come to that point, that before anybody will open his mouth to tell you to walk in disobedience, you say, forget it, calm me out. I'm not part of it. Before anybody will lure you into the loss of the flesh, the loss of the eyes, the pride of life, you say, just forget it. I'm not part of it. I've made up my mind to follow Jesus. I've decided to walk in the love of God, to walk in obedience, to keep his word. So the apostles continued in that verse 29 of Acts of Apostles chapter 5. Then Peter and the other apostles answered and said, we ought to obey God rather than men. Make it a principle to obey God rather than men. They continue in that Acts chapter 5 verse 30. The God of our fathers raised up Jesus, whom you slew, and hanged on a tree. They were consistent in their message. They were not afraid to speak the truth. Be consistent in your message. Be consistent in obedience. The message has not changed. 1 John chapter 5 verses 11 to 12 tells us, and this is the record, that God has given to us eternal life, and this life is in his Son. Verse 12, he that had a Son had life, and he that had not a Son of God had not life. That is see the message. It has not changed, and we need to remain in this message. It is the message that God has given to us. The God of our fathers raised up Jesus, whom you slew and hung on a tree. God has raised him up, having loosed the pains of death, because it was not possible that death could hold him captive. As you believe in the name of Jesus Christ, whatever that has held you captive will be loosed today. He came to set the captive free. He will set you free from that captivity of the enemy. In Jesus' name, he was hanged on the tree, what we call the cross. That's where he was hanged. He fulfilled all the requirements of the law. You know what the requirements of the law is?
2: In Deuteronomy 21,
1: verses 22 to 23. Say, and if a man have committed a sin worthy of death, and he be to be put to death, and then hang him on a tree. Note, Christ did not commit any offense that is due to death. Yet, he was hanged on the tree.

0: curses everyone that hangeth on a tree, that the blessing of Abraham might come on the Gentiles through Jesus Christ, that we might receive the promise of the Spirit through faith. So everything we receive is by faith. Christ has fulfilled all the requirements of the law. He that knew no sin became sin for us, that we may become the righteousness of God in Christ Jesus. He continued that Acts of the Apostles chapter 5 verse 31 said, Him had God exalted with his right hand to be a prince and a savior, for to give repentance to Israel
1: and forgiveness of sins.
0: Because he became obedient and died a worse kind of death on the cross, God has exalted him and given him a name above every name. That the name of Jesus, every knee shall bow and every tongue shall confess that Jesus is Lord to the glory of the Father. For there is no salvation in any other name given amongst men, whereby we shall be saved, but in the name of our Lord Jesus Christ. I bring you good news that the word has come to you today. He has sent his word. You are delivered from every destruction. You are healed by his stripes. He has brought you out of the pit wherein there is no water through the blood of the covenant. That thing you have been expecting from God, God will do it for you today. And remain blessed as you do this. In Jesus' name, amen.
2: Hallelujah. Indeed, the word of the Lord, their spirit and their life. We thank God for this word that has come with so much power unto us today, reminding us to continue to focus on spiritual things, to focus on living our lives for Christ, to be careful that we will continue in the ways of the word of the Lord, that we do not depart from the faith, that we do not err from the way. Let us open up our mouth this day and appreciate the Lord for this word that has come to us once again this day. Heavenly Father, we thank you. We worship you because your words are true. Your words cannot be broken. Heavenly Father, we thank you because the entrance of your word giveth light. It has come to enlighten our hearts. It has come to guide us in the right paths. We thank you because you are mindful of us. You love us. That is why you continue to lead us in the way everlasting. You continue to remind us of the word of truth, that we do not err from the truth. Dear Lord, we appreciate you, O God, for pouring out such love on us, warning, cautioning us, Lord, to take heed to your word. Heavenly Father, we ask this day that the breaths of the air will not steal your word, the seed of your word, which has been planted in our hearts, but it shall bring forth fruit. A 30-fold, 60-fold, even 100-fold, O Lord, that we may be fruitful, O God, in the mighty name of Jesus. Amen. 1 Timothy chapter 4, verse 6. If thou put the brethren in remembrance of these things, thou shalt be a good minister of Jesus Christ, nourished up in the word of faith, and of good doctrine, whereunto thou hast attained. Hallelujah. Paul was here telling Timothy that if he should put the brethren in remembrance of what he has been saying from 1 Timothy chapter 3 verse 16, encouraging him, emphasizing that he should learn to differentiate between fake and good ministers, that as he does this, he himself will be a good minister. Hallelujah. Are you a minister of the gospel, a believer? Are you emphasizing on and taking heed to warn, to guard the flock of Jesus against following after fake ministers? Those who have already departed from the faith, or are you just concerned after their pockets? Let us open up our mouth this day and pray. Heavenly Father, we come unto you this day. Help us, oh God, to be careful, oh God, as ministers, as believers, oh God. Let us continue to stand in your word. Heavenly Father, let us continue to warn. Let us continue to exhort. Let us continue to rebuke. Lord, exhort with all doctrine, Heavenly Father. King of the world, to continue to lead men in the ways of life eternal. To continue to show them the way of the truth that you have given us in your word. Lord, to continue to take charge, to take care, Lord, that we do not lead men astray. Heavenly Father, King of the world, God, that will point them, oh God, to the truth, oh God, the things, oh God, that will open up their eyes, especially in these last days where, oh God, many have already departed from the faith. Lord, let us not cease to preach your word, to take

0: concern, oh God, concerning Abba Father their spiritual lives, oh God, concerning their souls, oh God, Lord, that we will nourish them up, Heavenly Father, in you, that they will be entire, wanting nothing. In the mighty name of Jesus, we have prayed. Amen. Hallelujah. Again, we'll read 1 Timothy 4:1. It says, now the Spirit speaketh expressly that in the latter times some shall depart from the faith, giving heed to seducing spirits and doctrines of devils. Hallelujah. If they are not testifying of Christ, if they are not speaking concerning Christ, the Son of God, who came in the flesh to deliver us from sin, self, and Satan, if they do not testify these things, they have departed from the faith. Did you catch that from the message? Not everyone carrying the Bible is teaching the truth. Hallelujah. We are going to pray once again and we'll say, Father, help us as your children to learn the discipline of sitting at your feet, to study your word, to learn of you so as not to be deceived. Even as 2 Timothy 2:15 reminds us to study to show ourselves approved, a workman that needs not to be ashamed, rightly dividing the word. Heavenly Father, King of the way, help us, O Lord, to learn as your children, to learn the discipline of sitting at your feet, Lord, to learn of you. Let us not be easily deceived. Let us not be easily carried away. Heavenly Father, King of the way, most of us, O God, we are always about our businesses. We are always about the cares of this world, oh God. Lord, we do not make our time to sit at your feet, to learn, even as Mary, who chose that good path, which you said would not be taken from her. Heavenly Father, help us to go back to the place of sitting at your feet, to learn of you. Even, oh God, as the Berean Christians, who would always go back to search, to know if those things that we are told them are really as they are. Heavenly Father, help us not to be believers who gulp down everything that is given to us without, oh God, checking them out in your word, without, Abba Father, verifying, oh God, if they are true. Father, your word said, oh God, that in the last days many shall go after the doctrine of devils. Lord, they shall take heed, give heed to seducing spirits, oh God. May we not fall prey to them, oh God. May we, oh God, be men who are wise in these last days. May we not be foolish, oh God, but may we be wise, knowing what your will is, knowing, Abba Father, to follow after your word. In the mighty name of Jesus, we have prayed. Amen. Hallelujah. Again, looking at 2 Peter 3, verse 3, it says, knowing this first, that there shall come in the last days scoffers walking after their own lust. Hallelujah. Scoffers, people who make light the word of God. They make jest of what should be taken seriously. They make comedy of the word of the Lord, making light of what God expects us to ponder on and think on soberly. Hallelujah. We are going to pray and we'll bring ourselves before the Lord. Have we fallen among those who make jest of the word of the Lord, who take light the word of the Lord and merely make it a comedy, things to be laughed over? We are going to bring repentance before the Lord. Say, Father, are there ways, O Lord, that we have taken your word lightly? We have begun to make light your word, scoffing at your word, instead of also, God, to take it, Lord, and ponder on it and allow it to purge our lives, to examine our lives. Heavenly Father, we bring repentance before you. Lord, our Father, in our days, O God, we see what goes on, even, O God, in the body of Christ. Lord, comedy here and there, people making jest of spiritual things, people making jest of what should be taken soberly. Heavenly Father, King of the way, ask, O God, Lord, that you show us mercy. Lord, we bring repentance, O God. Lord, Abba Father, wash us, O God, of such grievous offense, grievous sin before you, O God. Help us, Abba Father, to arise and take your word seriously. For you say, not one jot of your word shall fall to the ground without being accomplished, O God. Heavenly Father, King of the real God. Help us not to be mockers. Help us not to be scoffers. Help us, oh God, also not to entertain scoffers and mockers in our times, oh God. Heavenly Father, King of the real, but let us be those who hold the word of the Lord in, oh God, all purity, in all seriousness, oh God, taking heed to it, oh God, taking heed to your word, Heavenly Father, King of the real God, in the mighty name of Jesus we have prayed. Amen. Hallelujah. Again, we'll look at 1 Timothy 4:7. It says, but refuse profane and old wives' fables, and exercise thyself rather unto godliness. Hallelujah. We find that in our time, these people that make jest of the word of the Lord, they prefer fables. They prefer stories. They prefer stories that are not able to change the lives of men. They prefer stories that would excite the flesh, that would only pacify their lust. Rather than taking heed to the word of the Lord, the Bible said that this word is able to save the souls. These fables are not able to save the souls, but they prefer them. We are going to pray. Say, Father, help us, oh God. Are we beginning to fall for fables? Are we beginning to prefer hearing stories rather than listening to the word of the Lord, which is able to save the soul? The Bible said that we should receive this engrafted word that is able to save the soul. With all meekness, we should receive it. Heavenly Father, help us, oh God, not to shun, to refuse. The Bible said that we should refuse these fables, but rather we should exercise ourselves unto godliness. Heavenly Father, help us, oh God, to begin, oh God, to exercise ourselves unto godliness, to begin to, oh God, follow after things, oh God, that will exercise us, oh God, in godliness, oh God, that will build our faith, that will draw us closer to you, oh God. And show number, Father King of the storytelling, and show number, Father King of the real God, things, oh God, stories, oh God, that will not make us more like you, that will not, number, Father, build our souls, that will not, number, Father, Father King of the world, help our lives, oh God. Help us, Heavenly Father, in this last times, in this last days, oh God. Let us be wary, oh God. Let us be careful, oh God. Let us, our Father, not sleep, oh God, as some sleep, oh God. Heavenly Father, but let us be awake. Ah, oh Lord, awaken us, oh God. Lord, you said that, our Father, that when we awake, you're able to give us light. Give us light, oh God, that we will walk in your ways. Give us light, oh God, that we will do your will, Heavenly Father. In the mighty name of Jesus, we have prayed. Amen and amen.
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God bless.

0: Let's pray. Let's thank God for this time He's given us. Father God, we thank you, Father, for this time of prayer. Father God, Lord, we submit ourselves to your hands, Lord. Give us utterance to pray according to your will, Lord. We thank you, Father, for all the answered prayers, Lord. We thank you, Father, for encouraging us, Lord, for guiding us through your word, Father. We submit all of us into your hands, Lord. Father, help us to be united, my Father, in prayers. Father God, help us to be focused, Lord. We thank you. We praise you, Lord. In Jesus' name we pray. Amen. Let's open to the book of Daniel, chapter 1, and we'll read from verse 1. Daniel 1 from verse 1. It says, in the third year of the reign of Jehoiakim, king of Judah, came Nebuchadnezzar, king of Babylon, into Jerusalem and besieged it. Verse 2 says, and the Lord gave Jehoiakim, king of Judah, into his hand with part of the vessels of the house of God, which he carried into the land of Shinar, to the house of his God, and he brought the vessels into the treasure house of his God. So now here we can see that Judah is taken captive. The people of Judah are taken captive by the king of Babylon, Nebuchadnezzar. And we know why that happened, because they were continuously warned by God through prophets like Jeremiah, Habakkuk, Zephaniah. They were asked to repent and return to the Lord, but they continued in their idolatry. They continued in their rebellion and disobedience towards God. And so that is how this happened. So you can see that when the leadership of the nation, when those who are in authority, the kings, they go against God, they do things that are abominable in the sight of God, the nation itself suffers. And so we are going to pray for the leaders, the rulers, the kings, those who are in authority in our respective workplaces, that they shall continue to operate under the fear of the Lord. They shall continue to make wise decisions. They shall continue to do that which is right in the sight of God, so that, the nation doesn't suffer. Because when the nation suffers, when there's judgment upon the nation, everybody suffers. It's not just those who are responsible for it. So we're going to pray that, they shall always operate in the fear of the Lord. Let's pray. Father God, we thank you, Father God. We praise you. We bless you, Lord. Lord, we pray, Father God, for leaders, my Father, for rulers, those who are in authority, Lord, in our offices, Lord, in this land, in different lands, my Father God. Lord, we pray that the fear of the Lord shall be upon them, my Father, and they shall not, my Father, do things, my Father, that are abominable in your sight, my Father, Lord. They shall not encourage wickedness, my Father. Lord, when they hear the words of correction, the words of chastisement, my Father God, Lord, we pray that they shall give heed to the voices of wisdom, my Father God. Lord, if there are godly counselors around them, my Father, Lord, Lord, we pray that they shall give heed to their voice, my Father, Lord. Lord, they shall not listen to, my Father, those who are flattering them and leading them in the wrong direction, Lord. Lord, we pray that you should give the leadership wisdom, my Father. And Lord, the fear of the Lord shall be upon them, my Father God. Lord, they shall not encourage any form of wickedness, any form of evil, my Father, even in our workplaces, Lord. They shall make the right decisions, Father God. We thank you. We praise you, Lord. In Jesus' name we pray. Amen. We're reading from Daniel 1. Let's look at verse 3. It says, and the king spake unto Ashpenaz, the master of his eunuchs, that he should bring certain of the children of Israel and of the king's seed and of the princes, children in whom was no blemish, but well-favored and skillful in all wisdom and cunning in knowledge and understanding signs, such as had ability in them to stand in the king's palace, and whom they might teach the learning and the tongue of the Chaldeans. Verse 5, and the king appointed them a daily provision of the king's meat and of the wine which he drank, so nourishing them 3 years, that at the end thereof they might stand before the king. So you can see that Daniel and his friends, his companions, Daniel was just 16 years old when he was brought here. So you can see that it was the kings, the rulers, the prophets, who had gone against God. They rebelled. So the nation suffered as a result of that. And it doesn't say that Babylon conquered them because they were stronger. In verse 2, it says, and the Lord gave Jehoiakim, king of Judah, into his hand. No, it's the Lord who gave them up because they were in rebellion, and he had warned them continuously, that this is going to happen, but nobody paid attention to it. So we can see that, it eventually happened. And you can see that, you know, these children were also brought as captives into this land. But you can see that God positioned them in a place of provision, in a place of training, in a place of opportunity for them. You know, so it is God who positions, you know, even in the midst of adversities, even in the midst of challenges, God can position us in the right place. So we are going to pray that, you know, we shall continue to trust God to position us in the perfect place. You know, it was not easy for them also. It was not a comfortable transition for them, right? They were in a very comfortable place in their homeland, maybe with their parents. And, you know, they were plucked out of that place into a new land and placed in a very different environment. You know, but God placed them in a good place despite all the challenges. You know, so many times, you know, we prescribe how God needs to handle things for us. You know, we tell God, you know, we want it this way. We don't want to be uncomfortable in any way. So we sort of prescribe how it should be done. But, you know, God's ways are different. His thoughts are above our thoughts. His ways are above our ways. So we need to trust God in every situation, you know, and believe that He will position us in the right place. And let's not insist that it should be done this way or that. But, you know, He will always work things together for our good. And we know that Daniel was placed there for a purpose. You know, he was placed there, he was elevated in that place, and he continued to give the king counsel and guidance. So let's pray that God shall continue to position us in the good part, and wherever He has placed us is good, you know, and we shall continue to see good, we shall continue to see provisions there, you know, and He has brought us into this land. So we need to trust Him. Let's pray. Father God, we thank You, Father God, for Your provisions, for Your ways, my Father God. Lord, You know how to place us in the right place, my Father God. Lord, we thank You, Father, for placing it in our places of work, my Father, in our businesses, Father God. Lord, it is the right place for us, Lord. It's a place of provision. It's a place of opportunity, Father God. Lord, let us continue to trust You and Your ways, my Father God. Let us not insist on having our way, my Father, Lord, for our vision is limited, Father God. Lord, let us continue to see things through the eyes of faith, my Father God. Let us not insist, my Father, on having our ways or walking in our own wisdom, Father God. Lord, we thank You, Father, for keeping us in the best part of the land. My Father, Your word says, if you're willing and obedient, you shall eat the good of the land, Father Lord. Lord, we shall continue to eat the good that is in this land, Father, and we trust Your provisions, Lord. We thank You, we praise You, Lord. In Jesus' name we have prayed. Amen.
1: God bless you all. Let's open to Proverbs chapter 22. And I read from verse 1. It says, a good name is rather to be chosen than great riches, and loving favor rather than silver and gold. The rich and the poor meet together. The Lord is the maker of them all. So, you know, when you have faith and when you walk in obedience, you have a good name in the sight of the Lord. And even, you know, we know that even in the world, you know, His light shines forth and in whatever we say and do. And, you know, you end up having a good name. And it says, should be chosen than great riches and loving favor. You know, so when you have a good name, you know, you will also have all these things that the Lord has promised for us. But it's important for us to walk in obedience and to walk in faith. So we're going to pray. And it says, the rich and the poor meet together. The Lord is the maker of them all. So whatever we do, we shall always remember that the Lord is our maker. And it is our duty. You know, it should be our will to make sure that we walk in obedience and we have a good name in the sight of our Lord. Let's pray. Father God, we thank You, we praise You, we glorify You, Lord. Lord, Your word says a good name is rather to be chosen than great riches, Father. Lord, we know that we shall have a good name, Lord, when we walk in obedience, Lord, when we walk in faith, Father. And Lord, we shall find favor with man and with You, Father, when we walk in obedience, Father. Lord, You are the one who is our maker, Lord. Lord, You have control over everything that is in this world, Father. Help us to always remember that in everything that we do, Lord. We thank you, Lord. We pray for each and every family, Lord. Lord, we shall all strive to walk in obedience and have a good name, Father, in your sight, Father. And Lord, we know that we shall also find favor with man because you are there with us, Father. We thank you, we praise you, we glorify you, Lord. In Jesus' name we pray. Amen. Verse 3 says, a prudent man forsaketh the evil and hideth himself, but the simple pass on and are punished. So, you know, a prudent man is also someone who has God's wisdom. So, you know, when he sees evil, he knows how to discern evil from good. And it says that he foreseeth evil and hideth himself, but the simple pass on and are punished. So, you know, for those who do not have God's wisdom, they're not able to see the right, when there is something evil in front of them. And it says that they end up, you know, doing things which will also end up with them being punished. So we're going to pray, you know, let God's wisdom always help us to discern the right from the wrong. You know, even when opportunities are open to us, and if it is not the right thing for us, you know, we shall, you know, keep ourselves away from that evil, whatever it is. You know, maybe it's opportunities of, you know, having some income or financial success, and, you know, you're tempted by it. But it's God's wisdom that will allow us to keep ourselves away from any form of evil or any form of doing anything that is wrong in God's sight. Let's pray. Father God, we thank you, Lord. Lord, we pray, Lord, you brought us to a good land, Lord. Father, we pray, Lord, that you would help us, Father. Lord, to foresee evil, Lord, and you shall give us wisdom, Lord, to discern evil from good, Father. And Lord, we shall only do things which is right in your sight. Lord, keep us away from all forms of evil, Father. Lord, there may be many opportunities that come our way, Lord, but Lord, give us discernment, Lord. Lord, give us wisdom, Father, to only, Lord, choose the right things, Father. We thank you, Lord. We praise you, Lord. We glorify you, Lord. In Jesus' name we pray. Amen. Verse 4 says, by humility and the fear of the Lord are riches, honor, and life. You know, the word of God can't make it more clear for us. It says by humility, you know, and the fear of the Lord are riches, honor, and life. So everything, you know, that we need in our life, it's humility and the fear of the Lord that provides for us, for each one of us. You know, he doesn't make any differences. Anyone who operates in humility and who has the fear of the Lord, it says riches, honor, and life are given to them. Let's pray. Father God, we thank you, Lord. We praise you for your word, Father. Lord, we thank you, Lord, for your words of wisdom, Father. Lord, help us. We pray for every family, Lord. Help us to operate in humility, Lord. Lord, help us to exercise humility, Lord. Father, in everything that we do, Lord, in our workplaces, in the church, in our families, Lord, wherever we are, Lord, help us to always have that fear, reverential fear, Lord, that you are watching us, Father. Lord, everything that we do, Lord, Lord, under your guidance, Father. And Lord, we shall operate in humility, Lord. And as we do that, Lord, you shall open doors for us, Lord. As your word says, Lord, the humility and fear of the Lord are riches, honor, and life, Father. Lord, it is only by humility and fear, Father, and reverential fear, Father. Lord, help us to always remember that, Lord. And your word says, seek ye first the kingdom of God and his righteousness, and all these things shall be added unto you, Lord. We pray for each and every family, Lord. Lord, you shall meet us at a point of need, Lord, every area of our lives, Father. Lord, we pray for every family, Lord, and we submit our needs, our finances, our children, everything into your hands, Lord. For we know that you are in control, Lord. And we know that, Lord, you have already decided. You have gone forth and you have made all the crooked places straight for us, Lord. Lord, because we have put our trust in you, Lord. We thank you, Lord. We praise you, Lord. We glorify you, Lord. In Jesus' name we pray. Amen. Verse 6 says, train up a child in the way he should go, and when he is old, he will not depart from it. You know, we're going to pray for our children that, Even at their young age, we shall teach them. That's why the word of God says, your children shall be taught of the Lord, and greater shall be their peace. And it says, train up the child in the way he should go, and when he is old, he will not depart from it. So from a young age, we shall always teach the word of God to our children. We shall tell them what is right in God's sight. And it says, when they are taught from a young age, it will not depart from them, even in their old age. Even if they go in the wrong way, they'll be guided back. So we're going to pray for our children. Let's pray. Father God, we thank you, Lord. We praise you, Lord. We glorify you, Lord. Lord, your word says, train up a child in the way he should go, and when he's old, he will not depart from it, Lord. We pray for every child, Lord, as parents, Lord, we shall be able to train them and teach them your word, Father, from a very young age, Lord. That shall be our desire, Lord. Lord, we shall spend more time teaching them your word, Father. We shall also kind of push them, Lord, to do things in the way that you want them to do, Lord, whether it is in the children's ministry, whether it's in church, Father, Lord, they shall take active participation, Lord, and you shall bless them, Father. Lord, even when they grow old, Father, Lord, they shall not depart from your word, Father. That is our desire, Father, that they shall know you and they shall be blessed, Lord, and greater shall be their peace, Lord. In all walks of their life, Lord, you shall bless them, Lord. You shall provide for them, Lord. And Lord, they shall have better days than us also, Father, because Lord, they know you, Father. Lord, even when things are difficult, Lord, Lord, you shall make ways for them, Lord. You shall make open doors for them, Lord. Lord, you shall make them prosperous, Father, because they know you, and they shall see that difference in their lives because they have you, Father, in their lives, Father. We pray for every child, Lord. We thank you, Lord. We praise you, Lord. We glorify you. In Jesus' name we pray. Amen.
2: God bless you, everyone. Let's open 1 Kings chapter 15, and I will quickly read verse 9. 1 Kings chapter 15, verse 9. In the 20th year of Jeroboam, king of Israel, Asa became king of Judah, and he reigned 41 years in Jerusalem. His grandmother's name was Maacah, the granddaughter of Abishalom. Verse 11 says, Asa did what was right in the eyes of the Lord, as did his father David, and he banished the perverted persons from the land and removed all the idols that his fathers had made. Also, he removed Maacah, his grandmother, from being queen mother because she had made an obscene image of Asherah, and Asa cut down her obscene image and burnt it by the brook Kidron. Verse 14 says, but the high places were not removed. Nevertheless, Asa's heart was loyal to the Lord all his days. Hallelujah. So we are praying for the kings and the rulers and those who are in authority, that they shall do that which is right in the sight of the Lord. Banishing these perverted people from the land was the good thing, because Bible says the king establishes the land by justice, by righteousness. And it says that, and not only that, he also removed his grandmother for being queen, because she made obscene images. So we'll pray for the kings and the rulers. Bible says in Proverbs chapter 25 verse 5 says, take away the wicked from before the king, and his throne will be established in righteousness. Hallelujah. So we'll pray that everyone who is operating in wickedness, everyone who's operating in sin, everyone who's operating in iniquity, God knows how to replace them with godly men and women. We'll pray for the kings and the rulers. He said his heart was loyal towards the Lord. So we'll pray that every king, everyone who is an authority, shall do that which is right, acceptable in the sight of the Lord. Let's open our mouth and pray. Father God, we thank you. We give you glory, honor, and all praise, Lord, for you are above all, King of glory. Lord, we pray for the kings and the rulers and those who are in authority in government sector and in private sector, Abba Father, in different positions, O Lord God. Lord, knowing your fear, Father God, knowing who you are, O Lord God, knowing that it is you who has Put them in the place of authority, Father God. They shall operate in righteousness, Father God. They shall rule in righteousness, King of glory. They shall rule in justice, O Lord God. Lord, we pray, every leader, O Lord, my God and my Father, shall operate in the fear of the Lord, Lord. Lord, we pray that they shall seek that which is right in your sight, Father God, and do it, King of glory. They shall, Lord, establish the land with righteousness, Father God. They shall operate in mercies, O Lord God. Lord, we pray, Father God, whatever decree they make, whatever rules they bring, O Lord God, and Lord, it shall be aligned with your will, Father God. Lord, we pray, King of glory, that they shall operate in your wisdom as we are praying for them, O Lord God. You will continue to give your wisdom to them, O Lord God. Lord, we pray that their life shall be aligned with your will, Abba Father. Every leader shall operate in your fear, O Lord God, knowing the terror of the Lord, Father God, knowing that it is you who has placed them in the place of authority, Father God. Lord, we pray, Father God, every king, every ruler, everyone who is in authority, Father God, shall operate in righteousness in the name of Jesus Christ, Lord. In Jesus' name we pray. Amen. And after that, the story is that the king of Baasha, the king of Israel, he came to attack Asa, and Asa went to Ben-Hadad, the king of Syria, for help. And he came for help, and after he helped Asa, Baasha, the king, he left. And I will read, let's go to 2 Chronicles chapter 16, and I will quickly read verse 7. Now, this is after Ben-Hadad helped Asa. Verse 7 says, 2 Chronicles chapter 16, verse 7 says, and at that time, this is right after that, and at that time, Hanani the seer came to Asa, king of Judah, and said to him, because you have relied on the king of Syria and have not relied on the Lord your God, therefore the army of the king of Syria has escaped from your hand. Were the Ethiopians and the Lubin not a huge army with very many chariots and horsemen? Yet because you relied on the Lord, he delivered them into your hands. Hallelujah. And it says, for the eyes of the Lord run to and fro throughout the whole earth to show himself strong on behalf of those whose heart is loyal to him. In that you have done foolishly. Therefore, from now on, you shall have wars. Verse 10 says, and Asa was angry with the seer and put him in prison, for he was enraged at him because of this. And Asa oppressed some of the people at that time. Hallelujah. So here we see Asa started good. He started well. He was following King David. But when he went to ask help from the king of Syria, you know, we'll pray that the people who are in authority, they shall seek the Lord. They shall call upon the name of the Lord, no matter whatever the situation they are going through, no matter how big the situation is, the challenge is, they shall know how to seek the face of the Lord. They shall know how to call upon the name of the Lord. It says, because you did not rely. The plan was good for Asa, because God was delivering king of Syria into his hand. Just because of this step, it says that all the days of your life you will have wars. So we'll pray for the leaders and kings that they shall rely upon the Lord instead of rely on their own strength, own wisdom, rely on those people who say that they are with them. But we'll pray that they shall operate in wisdom. Let's open our mouth and pray. Father God, we thank you. We give you all glory, honor, and all praise. You are the King of kings and the Lord of Lord, Lord. Lord, we pray for every king, every leader, everyone who is in authority, Abba Father. Lord, no matter whatever decision they have to make, no matter whatever situation they face, Father God, they shall seek your face first, Lord. They shall call upon your name with all their heart, my Father. They shall cry unto you, O Lord God, because you are a God who always hears our prayer, O Lord God. Lord, we pray, no one shall rely on their own strength. Everyone who is an authority shall know that you are above all, O Lord God, and you have all power, King of glory. Lord, we pray, the kings and the rulers, O Lord God, as we are praying for them, Father God, we pray, Lord, that they shall depend on you, Lord, even when they have to reign, O Lord God, even the new generation which is getting ready to reign, Father God, they shall rely upon you, Father God. Lord, you give them wisdom and understanding to do that which is right in your sight. Lord, we thank you. We give you glory, honor, and all praise. In Jesus' mighty name, we pray. Amen. And we'll also pray, as it says that for the eyes of the Lord run to and fro throughout the whole earth to show himself strong on behalf of those whose heart is loyal. So we'll pray every leader, every king, everyone who's in authority, their heart shall be right with God. Their heart shall be loyal towards God. And even if they have missed out, they shall not be angry and they shall not behave anyhow, but they shall know how to repent and return and quickly make peace with God by accepting what they have done wrong. Let's open our mouth and pray. Father God, we thank you, Lord. We commit everything into your mighty hands, Lord. We pray for kings and the rulers, the leaders, Father God. Lord, we pray that you give them wisdom, King of glory. Lord, we pray that their heart shall be right with you, O Lord God. Whatever they are doing, King of glory, your eyes are upon them, Lord. Lord, we pray that their life shall be right with you, Father God. Their heart shall be fixed in you, Jesus Christ, Father God. Lord, we pray their heart shall be loyal towards you, O Lord God. And even if they have missed out, and when your people are, when your godly men and women giving them counsel, Father God, Lord, we pray that they shall take your counsel, Father God, and they shall bring the change which is expected from them, Lord. Every ruler shall operate in righteousness, Father God, shall reign in righteousness, O Lord God, so that your name shall be glorified. Lord, we thank you. We give you glory, honor, and all praise. In Jesus' mighty name we pray. Amen.
3: God bless everybody. We'll open our Bibles to Psalm 91. We start from verse 1. Psalm 91, verse 1. And we'll pray from verse 1. It says, "He who dwells in the secret place of the Most High shall abide under the shadow of the Almighty." There's no other way that you want to live. There's no other way that you want to abide or live except under the shadow of the Almighty, under the protection of our God, under the protection of our King, under the protection of our Lord. And doesn't matter where we live, we want to be under His protection. We pray that regardless of where we are, regardless of which country we are in, because at this place time we are in many countries, we join from many places, we will pray that regardless of where we are in, we are always under the shadow of the Almighty. Wherever we go, we are under His protection. Whatever we do, we are under His wings, and His shadow guides us and protects us in everything we do. Father,

God, we give ourselves in your hands, Lord. Lord, we pray, Lord, that you protect us, Lord, under your wings, Lord. Give us your shelter. Give us your confidence. Give us your security, Lord. Let be, Lord, that we are confident that we are under your protection, Lord. Let be, Lord, that when we stand under your protection, under your wings, Lord, under your guidance, Lord. We pray, Lord, that you give us the confidence to go out in our daily works, Lord, when we go to our offices, when we go to our workplaces, when we go out on the roads, when we go out in traffic, Lord, that we go out with the confidence that we are under your wings, Lord. We ask this prayer in the name of your Son, Jesus Christ. Amen. It says that, I will say to the Lord, he is my refuge and my fortress, my God, in him I will trust. So we pray that we know where our trust has to be. Our refuge and our fortress is our God. It is not the physical buildings we stay in. It is not the houses we have. It is not the jobs we have. It is not the salaries we get. It is not the business we get. But our confidence is in our God. When we put our confidence in our God, we get security. We get, he will keep us under his wings. And we pray that we keep our confidence only in our God. We pray, Father God, we give ourselves in your hands, Lord. We pray, Lord, that we don't put our confidence anywhere else, Lord, that you are our refuge and our fortress, Lord. Lord, when problems come, when issues come, Lord, and we need a hiding place, we need a protection, Lord, we need the shadow of your wings, Lord, let us run to you, Lord. Let be, Lord, that wherever we are, Lord, in our workplaces, in our homes, in our schools, in our colleges, in our offices, Lord, in our business discussions, Lord, on the street, in traffic, Lord, you protect us, Lord. Lord, let it be, Lord, that when we have a difficult situation, Lord, we know who to go to, Lord, that you are our fortress and our refuge, Lord. And Lord, we run to you, Lord, because we know the only protection we have in our lives, Lord, the only security we have in our lives, Lord, is from you. We give ourselves in your hands. We ask this prayer in the name of Jesus Christ. Amen. And it goes to say, surely he shall deliver you from the snare of the fowler. This is an interesting verse because how does the fowler act? The fowler will first put a net, then he will put something there to entice, you know, he will entice you into different things. This is how the devil works. He will try to entice you into situations before, and before that he's laid a net for you. He strategized how to catch you. He knows how he's going to get you, and he keeps on putting something to entice you so that you fall into that trap, into that situation. He will try and entice you with greed. He will try and entice you with something beautiful. He will try and entice you with different things that will look very good and very promising at that point. But we'll pray that God gives us the power of discernment. He gives us the protection. He gives us discernment so that we can see that this is a trap laid by the fowler. And it says that surely he shall deliver you from the snare of the fowler. There is no snare that'll come your way, because when you are in the protection of our Lord, our God, then he gives you, equips you with everything that you need to stay away from the snare of the fowler. He will deliver you in difficult situations. He will deliver you from situations that may look too good to be true, as people put it. But we pray that he delivers us in every situation. It goes on to say, and the perilous pestilence, he covers you with his feathers, and under his wings you shall take refuge. His truth shall be your shield and your buckler. If you look at these three different verses, lines, it's all different sorts of troubles he's saving you from. From the snare of the fowler, from the pestilence in the air, he will cover you in his wings. So no physical damage, no mental damage. And then it says that you shall not be afraid of the terrors of the night, nor the arrows flying by day. Says that you shall not be afraid. I think that by itself is the biggest blessing when you are in the hands of the Lord. We pray that we'll not be afraid in any situation because we are under the wings of our God. When we are at our workplaces, when we are in our jobs, when we are at our businesses, when we are out on the street, when we are seeing new rules passed, decrees passed, we will not be afraid because we know that our God protects us. He takes care of us. He stands for us. He will intercede on our behalf. He will take care of us. We'll pray, Father God, we give ourselves in your hands. Or we pray, Lord, that you protect us under your wings, Lord. Let be, Lord, that you deliver us from the snare of the fowler, Lord. Let be, Lord, that no pestilence, Lord, no perilous pestilence comes our way, Lord. Lord, we have seen this. We have witnessed this, Lord. We are a few who have seen this generation has seen, Lord, pestilence in the air, Lord, and we've seen that we were saved under your wing, Lord. We were saved, we took refuge, Lord, and we were saved, Lord. We pray, Lord, that you guide us and you protect us, Lord. We ask this prayer in the name of your Son, Jesus Christ. Amen. And it says that, nor shall you be afraid by the terrors of the night, nor the arrows that fly by day, nor the pestilence that walks in the dark,

0: or the destruction that lays waste by noon. And then it goes on to say that when you dwell in the secret place of the Most High, it says that, and thousands may fall at your side and 10,000 at your right hand, but it shall not come near you. Only with your eyes shall you look and see the reward of the wicked. There is nothing you need to do. God says you need to do nothing. Only with your eyes you will see. You will see the reward of the wicked. You don't have to do anything. You don't have to go. You don't have to speak. You don't have to fight. Our God fights our battles. When we are in His high dwelling place, when we are in the place of the Most High, He is taking care of us. He is taking care of the battle. He is taking care of the protection. He is making sure that while arrows are flying, they are not coming your way. There could be people scheming against you in office. There could be people who are making plans against you in your workplace, in your business, in what you're doing. There may be people who are trying to build something against you, build a plan, create an idea against you. But let me tell you, all you need to do is be still and know that He is God. It says that, and only with your eyes shall you look and see the reward of the wicked. We pray, Father God, we give ourselves in your hands, Lord. Lord, we pray, Lord, that in whatever happens in our lives, Lord, we look up to you, Lord. Let it be, Lord, that we keep our confidence in only you, Lord. From our head to our toe, Lord, we give ourselves in your hands. We pray, Lord, in everything we do, Lord, your name is glorified, Lord. Lord, protect us and guide us, Lord. Let it be that we cumulatively give glory only to you, Lord, in everything we do. Lord, we pray that you protect us, our going out and our coming in, Lord, and in everything we give glory to your name. We ask this prayer in the name of the Son, Jesus Christ. Amen.
1: God bless you, everyone. Let's turn our Bibles to Psalm 44, and I will read from verse 1. Psalm 44 from verse 1. I thank God for all the prayers that have come forth. We are all in one spirit. Let's read from Psalm 44 from verse 1. It says, "We have heard with our ears, O God, our fathers have told us the deeds you did in their days, in days of old." Hallelujah. Here it's talking about, these people are talking about what their fathers, what the generations before them, how God delivered them, what great deeds God delivered them out, how God brought them through. It says, "We have heard with our ears, O God, our fathers have told us." So as parents, it is our responsibility to tell our children what God has done, how God has delivered us, how God has protected us, how God has shielded us. Sometimes we are so consumed teaching our children the things of the world, the general knowledge and covering the curriculum, that we don't teach them the word of God. We don't teach them what God has done for us. We'll pray. We shall speak to our children. That's what we heard, right? Train up the child in the way he should go, so that when he grows old, he shall not depart from it. We'll pray. These are the testimonies that will help our children when they grow old. When they see, when they hear what their parents have gone through and how God delivered, it will build their faith. That's what the word of God says. Faith comes by hearing, and hearing the word of God. So we'll pray. And in Deuteronomy, it says, Deuteronomy chapter 6, verse 6, it says, "And these words which I command you today shall be in your heart. You shall teach them diligently to your children and shall talk to them when you sit in your house, when you walk, when you lie, when you rise up." That is what we are supposed to do. Tell our children of the great and wondrous things. We'll pray for ourselves. I shall not be quiet. As a father, as a mother, it is my responsibility to train up my child, to teach them the ways of the Lord, how God has delivered us. Continue to speak of the goodness of God. Continue to speak the testimonies of God, so that our children's faith can be built up. Let's open our mouth and pray. Father God, we thank you. We praise you. We magnify your name, Father God. Lord, we thank you, Father God, for who you are, Father God. Lord, we commit each and every one of us in your hands, Father God. Lord, as we have heard, Lord, the great deeds, the mighty things that you have done for the generations that was before us, we have experienced it for ourselves, Father God. So Lord, we pray, Lord, we shall not be silent. We shall not be quiet, Lord. We shall continue to speak forth, Father God. We shall speak of your testimonies, Lord, how you have delivered us, Lord. Lord, as parents, we commit ourselves into your hands, Father God. Let us take this up as a responsibility to tell our children, to teach them your statutes, to teach them your way, Father God. Lord, when we rise up, when we sit down, when we walk, when we sit, Lord, let us speak to our children how good you have been, Lord, how you have blessed us, Lord, how you have delivered us, how you have healed us, Lord. For your word says, faith comes by hearing, and hearing by the word of God. Lord, we pray, Lord, we shall not be quiet, Lord, but we shall train up our children well in the way they should go, Lord. So when they grow up, they shall not depart from it, Lord. Lord, we pray that your testimonies, let your statutes, let your praise be continually be on our mouth, Father God, on our lips. We shall not be silent. We shall not be quiet. In Jesus' mighty name we pray. Amen. Verse 2 says, you drove out the nations with your hand, but them you planted. You afflicted the peoples and cast them out. Hallelujah. This is God for you. You see here what God did. You drove out the nation with your hand, but them you planted. This is how God deals. This is how God makes a difference for his people. He's casting out, he's overthrowing nations. But for his people, God plans, God makes a difference for his people. That's what the word of God says. Exaltation, promotion does not come from east, west or south, but it is God. God is the judge. He puts down one and he exalts the other. And there are so many instances in the Bible where God has made a difference for his people. In the land of Egypt, where there was darkness in the land, but where the people of God was, in the land of Goshen, there was light. God made a difference for his people. All the cattle, all the livestock of the people of Egypt died. But with the children of Israel, there was no harm that was caused. All the firstborns of Egypt, they died. But none of the firstborns of Israelites, they were protected. They were shielded. That is how God makes difference for his people. God overthrew the Egyptian army in that Red Sea. But the people of God walked through that Red Sea. Even with Shadrach, Meshach and Abednego, they were in the fiery furnace. It says not even the smell of smoke was on their body, on their clothes. But the guards that were around, they perished in that fire. That is how God makes a difference. And we heard in those prayers that it is God who positions us in this place. So we'll pray, Lord, you continue to make a difference for your people, Lord. Continue to make a difference in my workplace, in this land of the living. Make a difference for the people, for the righteous, those who fear the name of the Lord. May God continue to make a difference. Lord, plant us where you want us to be planted. Uproot the things that are not of you, Lord. Let's open our mouth and pray. Father God, we thank you. We praise you. We magnify your name, Father God. Lord, we commit ourselves into your hands, Father God. Lord, we thank you, Lord, for you have made a difference for your people, Lord. Lord, we have seen it for ourselves. We have seen it in our children's life, Father God, how you have differentiated us, Father God, how you have preferred us, Father God, for the spirit of excellence is resting upon us, Father God. Lord, we pray, Lord, you continue to make a difference for your people, Lord, in this land of the living, Lord. We commit ourselves into your hands, Lord. You make a difference for our children in their schools, in their colleges, Lord. Make a difference, Father God, for us in our workplaces, in our businesses, Father God. Lord, and we pray, Lord, let others see, let the Gentiles see, Father God, that we are not of them, Lord. We are different, Lord, because Jesus Christ is with us, Lord. The power of God is resting upon us, Lord. The spirit of excellence is upon us. And that is what makes the difference, Father God. Let others see and let them desire to serve the Lord, Father God. Lord, we commit each and every one of us, Father. And Lord, we say, Lord, we thank you, Lord. We praise you, Lord, for making that difference in our lives, Father God. Lord, we pray, Lord, you continue to exalt us, Lord. You continue to promote us. For we know, Lord, it does not come from east, west or south, Lord, but it only comes from you, Lord. Lord, so we thank you. We praise you. We magnify your name, Lord. We ask this prayer in Jesus' mighty name. Amen. Verse 3 says, for they did not gain possessions of the land by their own sword, nor did their own arm save them, but it was your right hand, your arm, and the light of your countenance, because you favored them. Hallelujah. I just love the discussion, how they are acknowledging God, that it is God. For they did not gain possession of the land by their own sword. Our limitation, we need to sometimes sit and just acknowledge God. Lord, what have you done? There is nothing in me. There is no credential in me. There is no ability in me that I can do things by myself. It is only God. It is because of God. And we thank God for those prayers that we heard, where Asa relied on God. We'll pray. We will not rely on ourselves in our own strength, but it is only because of God. It is because of God that he gives us possessions to gain. It is not by my sword. It is not by my power, but it is your right hand, your arm, and your light countenance, because you favored them. Hallelujah. It is by the favor of God. We heard the message on Sunday that David, what he had in his hand, he had those stones, those pebbles in his hand, and he brought But what were the chances that it would hit Goliath right where it had to hit and he fell down? It is the hand of God. It was the favor of God. You can't do anything in your own might, in your own strength. You need God to protect you, to make that difference in your life. You need the hand of God. So we'll pray. Let us acknowledge the Lord in all our ways. Let us continue to be grateful. Let us continue to say, Lord, here I am, Lord. I cannot do anything by my own strength, by my own arm, Lord. I need you, Lord. It is you who makes the difference. It is you. It is by your favor, Lord, that I am what I am. David says in Psalm 30, verse 6 and 7, he says this, now in my prosperity, I said, I shall not be moved. But Lord, by your favor, you have made my mountain stand strong. You hid your face and I was troubled. God forbid, if God hides his face, we will surely be in trouble. We'll pray. Let us not operate in pride. Oh, I did it. It's because of me and my credentials and I'm so good. No, you're mistaken. You know, you will be troubled. It is because of God, because of his strength, because of the favor of God. So let us continue to acknowledge God. Don't forget his benefits. Count your blessings. Name them one by one, what God has done. Let's open our mouth and pray. Father God, we thank you. We praise you. We magnify your name, Father God. Lord, we acknowledge you in all our ways. What I have, my life, the bread, the family, the children, my job, the employment, for whatever we have, Lord. Lord, we are grateful. We are thankful to you, Lord. There is nothing that we have that we got it in our own strength, in our own might, Lord. Lord, we are grateful, Lord. We acknowledge you in all our ways, Father God. Lord, we pray, Lord, let us remember the great and many benefits that you have favored us with, Lord. We thank you for your favor that surrounds us, Father God. Lord, we thank you, Lord. Let us continue to remain in awe. Let us continue to remain grateful, Father God. Lord, we pray, Lord, Lord, that we shall continue to acknowledge you in all our ways, Lord. Let pride never set in us, Father God. May we never think that we have achieved things or done things in our own strength, in our own might, Father God. Lord, for we will surely fail, Lord. We will surely be troubled, Father God. But let us acknowledge you. It is because of you, because of your strength, Father God. We thank you. We praise you. We magnify your name, Lord. We ask this prayer in Jesus' mighty name. Amen.
2: God bless you, everyone. We thank God for all the prayers. Let's turn our Bibles to 2 Chronicles, chapter 9. We'll start reading from verse 1. 2 Chronicles, chapter 9, from verse 1. It says, and when the queen of Sheba heard of the fame of Solomon, she came to prove Solomon with hard questions at Jerusalem with a very great company, and camels that bear spices, and gold in abundance, and precious stones. And when she was come to Solomon, she communed with him of all that was in her heart. And Solomon told her all her questions, and there was nothing hid from Solomon which he told her not. Hallelujah. We thank God for the wisdom that God granted to Solomon. And it is the same God that the Bible encourages us. If any of you lack wisdom, you ask God, and he'll give it to you. He will not upbraid you for it. God is more than happy to grant you wisdom if you ask him for it. And so it says that she came to prove Solomon with difficult questions, with all that was in her heart. Many times we are also challenged. People come to us also to prove us with their questions, with their problems, with their difficulties. It can be in your workplace concerning your work. It can be from your relatives, from your friends concerning your faith. It can be from your children concerning what you're teaching them. You know, they can come up with hard questions, and we need to answer with the wisdom of God. We thank God. The wisdom of God gives us an answer that they cannot gainsay or resist. So we'll open our mouths and we'll pray. Let God grant us the wisdom. Many times it is not also to show you down. People genuinely want to know the truth. They genuinely want solutions, and they look up to you because God has made you a light in that place. So we'll pray for ourselves. Let God grant us his wisdom. Let God grant us his words of counsel, his words of direction in our workplaces, in our businesses, in our lands. May we be recognized for the wisdom of God. Let's open our mouths and pray. Gracious Heavenly Father, Lord, we thank you, Lord, for your wisdom, for your word that grants us wisdom, knowledge, and understanding. Father God, we pray, Lord, we shall continue to speak your word, Lord, and we shall continue to always have an answer from you, Heavenly Father, a solution, a counsel from you, Lord. Lord, we pray, Father God, we shall not step out in our own intellect, Lord, in our own worldly knowledge or fleshly knowledge, Heavenly Father, but help us speak according to your word, Lord. Speak the wisdom that is from above, Heavenly Father. Lord, we pray when people come to us with difficult questions, Lord, when people come to us, Lord, concerning their problems, Lord, concerning their doubts, Heavenly Father, Lord, we pray you enable us through your word, through your Holy Spirit, Lord, through your spirit of excellence to answer them, Lord, rightly, Heavenly Father, to direct them correctly in your word, Father God. Lord, we pray you, nothing shall be hidden from us, Lord, through your word, Father God. We shall be able to meet every question, Lord, every challenge, every problem, Heavenly Father. We bless your name. We glorify your name, Lord. We ask this prayer in Jesus' name. Amen. Amen. 2 Chronicles chapter 9 from verse 3. It says, and when the queen of Sheba had seen the wisdom of Solomon and the house that he had built and the meat of his table and the sitting of his servants and the attendance of his ministers and their apparel, his cupbearers also and their apparel and his ascent by which he went up into the house of the Lord, there was no more spirit in her. Hallelujah. So I thank God she had heard of the wisdom of Solomon. But when she came, it says, when she had seen his wisdom, the wisdom of God was visible because he had applied the wisdom of God in the way he organized his house, in the way he organized his people, in the way he conducted himself, in the way he built his house, in the way he structured his kingdom, his court. You know, so we'll pray for ourselves. May God's wisdom not only be philosophical in us, but let it be practical. Let it be applied in our lives. But people see, when they see our children, how we are raising them, let them see the wisdom of God. When they see how you're conducting yourself at work, when they see how you're dealing with your customers, when they see even how you are pitching to them ideas, you're not using lies and you're not using schemes to trap people, but you're speaking the truth, you're working in honesty. Let them see the wisdom of God in your day-to-day life practically. And it says, there was no more spirit in her. They will understand that this wisdom is excellent wisdom. This wisdom is very high. So let's open our mouths and pray that God's wisdom will be applicable, will be practical in our lives and shall be demonstrated through our lives, through our children, through our families, through our employments, through our behavior, our speech. It shall be visible for everyone to see clearly. Let's pray. Gracious Heavenly Father, Lord, we thank you for your word, Lord. We pray, Father God, we shall not just accumulate the knowledge of your word for our own ego and pride, Lord, but let it be, Lord, that what we hear, we put into action, Lord. Let it be practically applied, Heavenly Father, for it is not only the hearers that are blessed, Lord, but the doers of your word are blessed and justified, Heavenly Father. We pray, Lord, your wisdom, your word shall be seen in my life. It shall be seen in my business. It shall be seen in our children, our families, our marriages, Lord. It shall be seen, Lord, in the way we conduct ourselves, in our speech, in our words, Father God. People will see it, Lord. Let us be an epistle wherever we go, Father God, so that your wisdom shall be evident from us, Heavenly Father. We bless your name. We glorify your name, Lord. We pray for our children, Lord, even as they are growing up, Lord. Let your wisdom continue to shine through them, Lord. Let them continue to be above their peers, Lord. Let them continue to excel in everything that they put their hand to, every good work, Lord, in their academics, in their sports, in the way they interact with people, Lord, in their interpersonal and social skills, Lord. Let your wisdom be evident in them, Father God. We bless your name. We glorify your name, Lord. We ask this prayer in Jesus' name. Amen. Amen. Let's look at verse 5. 2 Chronicles 9 verse 5, it says, and she said to the king, it was a true report which I heard in mine own land of thine acts and of thy wisdom. Howbeit, I believed not their words until I came and mine eyes had seen it. And behold, the one half of the greatness of thy wisdom was not told me, for thou exceedest the fame that I heard. Hallelujah. Let this be our testimony, that you do not only match expectation, but you exceed expectation. The fame that was talked about you, the good things that your boss says, that your colleagues say, when people meet you, let them know this one is even better. I mean, even not, she said, even the half was not told. That means he was twice as good as what was told to her. And we thank God for the scripture that was opened. We did not read through it, but First Daniel, it says in the end, Daniel and his colleague Shadrach, Meshach and Abednego, they were found to be 10 times better than everybody else around them. So we'll pray we shall continue to exceed abundantly. We shall continue to be excellent, much above all our peers, much above the fame that they are speaking. When people will meet us, they will really see that this excellence, this is not worldly excellence. This is not earthly excellence. This is divine and godly excellence. Let it be very clear. Let's open our mouths and pray that we shall continue to exceed the expectations and the fame that God gives us. When people meet us, we will be found more excellent. Let's pray. Father God, we bless your name. We glorify your name, Lord. We thank you for your excellent spirit, Heavenly Father. Lord, we pray, Father God, as we yield ourselves, Lord, as we submit and humble ourselves in your sight, Heavenly Father, as we walk in wisdom, in obedience to your word, Father God, help us, Lord, to continue to be excellent, Heavenly Father, in all our ways, in all our dealings, Heavenly Father. And when people come and meet us, Lord, let them be pleasantly surprised, Heavenly Father, to see that we were even much better than what they heard, Lord. Our report was not even up to the mark, Heavenly Father, that we shall be even more excellent than what was told to them, Lord, in our businesses, in our employments, Heavenly Father. When reviews come, Lord, when our end of year reports come, Heavenly Father, let them find us to be even more excellent than what was told to them, Heavenly Father. We bless your name, we glorify your name, Lord. When we are dealing with our customers, Lord, let them find us to be even more excellent than what we promised in the beginning, Heavenly Father. Lord, we pray in all things your name be glorified, Lord. We ask this prayer in Jesus' name. Amen. Amen. And let's look at verse 7, 2 Chronicles chapter 9, verse 7. It says, happy are thy men, and happy are these thy servants which stand continually before thee and hear thy wisdom. Verse 8, blessed be the Lord thy God, which delighteth in thee to set thee on his throne, to be king for the Lord thy God, because thy God loved Israel to establish them forever. Therefore made he thee king over them to do judgment and justice. Hallelujah. We'll pray that let this be our report and let this be our testimony. She said, happy are the men which are around you, and blessed be God who has put you. We'll pray, let those who are around us be happy, be blessed because of us, and let God be glorified because of us wherever we go. Let's open our mouths and pray. Lord, help us be good ambassadors and help us be good neighbors to those who are around us. Let's pray. Father God, we bless your name. We glorify your name. Lord, I thank you, Father God, for planting us, for putting us in the places that you have put us, Lord. We pray, Father God, wherever we go, Lord, we shall be a blessing to those who are around us, Heavenly Father. Happy shall they be, Lord, to be in our company, so that we shall be able to speak to them your word, your wisdom, your knowledge, and guide them well, Heavenly Father. And Lord, we shall continue to bring glory to your name, Lord. May your name be glorified and blessed through our lives, Lord. When people see our good works, Lord, let all the glory go to you, Heavenly Father. We praise you and we thank you, Lord. We ask this prayer in Jesus' name. Amen. Amen.
3: 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Revive us, Lord. We need a Holy Ghost revival. Send the rain from heaven.

may hear the truth, come to the light of the truth, and walk in the truth. Dr. Ihemeh N. Ndukwe, a missionary in the Middle East and Asia for more than 21 years, graced with a word for revival, now comes your way on Revival Now. 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Revival Now. Tune in.

Now, revival is quickened by the Holy Spirit, the same Spirit that raised Jesus Christ from the dead. God so loved the world, He gave His only begotten Son, Jesus Christ, that whosoever believeth in Him should not perish but have everlasting life. Jesus spoke of Himself in John chapter 9 verse 5, saying, "As long as I am in the world, I am the light of the world." So God did not send His Son into the world to condemn the world, but that the world through Him might be saved. He that believeth in Him is not condemned, but he that believeth not is condemned already. And this is the condemnation, that light is come into the world, and men love darkness rather than the light. For everyone that doeth evil hates the light, neither comes to the light. But he that doeth the truth comes to the light, that his deeds may be made manifest that they are wrought in God. When men hear the truth and come to the truth, come to its light, walk in the truth, walk in the light, do deeds of the truth, this is revival. To minister is Dr. Ihemé N. Ndukwe. Dr. Ihemé Ndukwe has been a missionary in the Middle East and Asia for more than 21 years. Dr. Ihemé Ndukwe is graced with the word for revival now, reviving the ministers, the families, and the nations, preaching the word of God, pure and unadulterated, in demonstration of the Spirit and of power, so that men's faith is not on enticing words of man's wisdom, but in the power of God. You can't sit under this anointing and remain the same. Revival.

Our message today is taken from Hebrews chapter 11, verse 30. By faith, the walls of Jericho fell down after they were compassed about 7 days. By simple obedience, believing what God said, the walls of Jericho fell down. God instructed the people of Israel as they were entering the land of Canaan to possess it. The first obstacle was Jericho. And as God gave instruction to Joshua, and as Joshua released the instruction to them, they obeyed. They walked by faith, and they received a great result out of that, a great victory. Let's see what happened in Joshua chapter 6 from verse 1. The scripture says, now Jericho was strictly shut up because of the children of Israel. None went out and none came in. By this time, the people of Jericho had already heard that Israel was serving a living God, a great God, God that keeps his promises. And they were already afraid of the people of Israel. So what they did was that they shut up entire Jericho. The Bible said Jericho was strictly shut up because of the children of Israel. None went out and none came in. So the people of Jericho remained fortified by the walls they had. They believed that their walls would protect them and shield them. They never intended to go out to fight against the people of Israel or either to make peace with them. But it was really shut up. Verse 2 says, and the Lord said unto Joshua, see, I've given into thy hand Jericho and the king thereof, and the mighty men of valor. So God gave the vision to Joshua. Say, see, don't see the obstacles, don't see the walls, don't see the barriers. See what I have said in my word. Say, I have given into thy hand Jericho and the king thereof, and the mighty men of valor. Remember, Joshua had already encountered the captain of the host. In that Joshua chapter 5 from verse 13, he said, and it came to pass when Joshua was by Jericho that he lifted up his eyes and looked, and behold, there stood a man over against him with his sword drawn in his hand. And Joshua went unto him and said unto him, are thou for us or for adversaries? So Joshua exhibited the first quality he was encouraged to exhibit after he was appointed as the leader when Moses has died. The scripture said, Moses, my servant, is dead. Now, therefore, arise, go over this Jordan, thou and all these people, unto the land which I do give to them, even to the children of Israel. In that Joshua 1, verse 6, said, be strong and of a good courage, for unto these people shall not divide for an inheritance the land which I swear unto their fathers to give them. Verse 7, only be thou strong and very courageous, that thou mayest observe to do according to all the law which Moses my servant commanded thee. Turn not from it to the right hand or to the left, that thou mayest prosper whithersoever thou goest. So Joshua remained strong. He was not afraid. When he lifted up his eyes and looked, and behold, there was a man over against him with his sword drawn in his hand. And Joshua went unto him and said unto him, are thou for us or for our adversaries? God has not given us the spirit of fear, but love, power, and sound mind. As God speaks his word and gives us his word, we should walk by faith and not be afraid of situations. And look at the reply in that Joshua chapter 5, verse 14. I said, nay, but as captain of the host of the Lord, am I not come? And Joshua fell on his face to the earth and did worship, and said unto him,
What saith my Lord unto his servant? Verse 15, and the captain of the host said unto Joshua, loose thy shoe from off thy foot, for the place whereon thou standest is holy. And Joshua did so. So the captain of the Most High came to help Joshua, and Joshua was open to receive the instruction from God. And that's what he's saying in that Joshua chapter 6 verse 2. And the Lord said unto Joshua, see, I've given into thy hand Jericho and the king thereof and the mighty men of valor. If you don't see what God is seeing concerning your situation, you may not have the victory. Purpose to see with the eyes of faith and not the eyes of fear. If God has said it, purpose to walk by it. What you could understand here is that the people of Jericho were already afraid of the people of Israel. And that's why they shut up entrance, the gate of Jericho. They were already afraid. Most of the times, we are even afraid of the things that is already afraid of us. But as we continue to study the word of God and to hear the word of God, for faith coming by hearing and hearing by the word of God, our faith will increase to be able to overcome the situations that we are facing. Of course, when God gave Joshua the vision and told him, see, looking unto Jesus, the author and finisher of our faith, say, see, I have given unto thy hand Jericho and the king thereof and the mighty men of valor. As we look unto Jesus, the author and finisher of our faith, the victory is already gotten for us. We are to receive it. For Jesus was made manifest to destroy the works of the devil. And he has delivered us from the captivity of sin, self, and Satan, as we purpose to walk in his ways, his truth, and his life. So God set forth the process and the procedure for achieving the purpose of the conquest of Jericho by saying in that Joshua chapter 6 verse 3, he said, and ye shall compass the city, all ye men of war, and go round about the city once. Thou shalt thou do 6 days. Listen, you must follow God's instructions to fulfill every purpose God has set out for you to achieve. You may receive the vision, but not achieve it because of flagrant disobedience to set up plans and purposes based on God's instructions. So when God gives a vision, he gives the plans and how to achieve it. So the process was set forth and the procedure God gave through his instruction. He gives difference between a process and a procedure. That a process is a series of tasks and activities that produce an outcome. A procedure is a set of instructions for completing a single task, activity within a process. So if you don't follow the procedures, the instructions that God is giving concerning a situation, you may not be able to achieve the purpose God wants you to achieve. And that's what God set forth here. First of all, God gave him the vision. And he now told him how to proceed on this vision. In that verse 3, he said, ye shall compass the city, all ye men of war, and go round about the city once. Thou shalt thou do 6 days. So every day they needed to compass the city once. God is specific in giving his instructions and his tailor and measure. And we are supposed to abide accordingly to whatever he has told us to do in every situation. I continue in that verse 4 of Joshua chapter 6. He said, and 7 priests shall bear before the ark 7 trumpets of ramshorns. And the 7th day he shall compass the city 7 times. And the priest shall blow with the trumpets. So specifically, God said, you shall have 7 priests bear before the ark 7 trumpets of ram's horns. And it's only on the 7th day you shall compass the city 7 times.
and the priest shall blow with the trumpets. The captain of the Lord's host here, called Jehovah, knew exactly that Jericho was fortified and strictly guarded, and no Joshua stopped and cares about it. And maybe he fears. He gave him instruction on what to do. Say, see, I've given into thy hand Jericho. Not I will do it. I've already done it. That is faith. When you see what God is seeing concerning any situation, you know that the victory is already assured. And God gave the direction, the procedure, and the processes to follow. He assured that as long as you do what I have told you to do, 6 days, compass the city once, on the seventh day, seven times, and you shall possess the city. But it must be on the procedure of seven priests bearing before the ark seven trumpets of ram's horns. In Joshua chapter 6 verse 4, he said, and seven priests shall bear before the ark seven trumpets of ram's horns. And the seventh day you shall compass the city seven times. And the priest shall blow with the trumpets. That's each time the priest shall blow with the trumpets. Verse 4, and it shall come to pass that when they make a long blast with the ram's horn, and when you hear the sound of the trumpet, all the people shall shout with a great shout, and the wall of the city shall fall down flat, and the people shall ascend up, every man straight before him. So God gave this instruction to show them that it's not by might, it's not by power, but by his spirit. It's through the strength of the Lord that they be able to possess this land. They cannot do it by their strength. And that's why the scripture tells us in 2 Corinthians chapter 10 from verse 3, for though we walk in the flesh, we do not war after the flesh. For the weapons of our warfare are not carnal, but mighty through God to the pulling down of strongholds. It doesn't matter the stronghold. As long as you purpose to walk with the Lord, to walk with the word of God, to obey the instructions of the Lord, all those obstacles, all those barriers, we give way. They become a stepping stone for a greater victory God has purposed for you. When God has purposed for a victory, he gives you an instruction. If God knows you are afraid, he speaks the word of faith into your life. For he has not given you the spirit of fear, but love, power, and sound mind. That's how he spoke to the life and to the heart of Joshua. He says, see, I've given you the land. Begin to visualize it. You already got the victory. All you needed to do is to obey me and walk by my instructions. Follow the procedure and the processes I'll give to you, and the victory will be yours. For though we walk in the flesh, we do not walk after the flesh. For the weapons of our warfare are not carnal, but mighty through God to the pulling down of strongholds, casting down imaginations, and every high thing that exalted itself against the knowledge of God, and bringing into captivity every thought to the obedience of Christ. And having in readiness to revenge all disobedience when your obedience is fulfilled. That is the key. When our obedience is fulfilled, God will punish every disobedience that is set before us, that is set against us. As long as the people of Israel purpose to obey what God has given to them in destruction on how to conquer Jericho, they were going to possess their position. The scripture says that Joshua chapter 6 verse 6, he said, and Joshua the son of Nun called the priests and said unto them, take up the ark of the covenant. Let seven priests bear seven trumpets of ram's horns before the ark of the Lord. I said unto the people, pass on and compass the city.
Let him that is armed pass on before the ark of the Lord. So God's instruction is orderly. His process is orderly. His procedures are specific. So Joshua, the son of Nun, called the priests as God had instructed and said unto them, take up the ark of the covenant and let the seven priests bear seven trumpets of ram's horns before the ark of the Lord. So every group had a specific instruction given to it, and every group had a specific responsibility to do. As you're in the house of the Lord, you have a specific responsibility you need to do. You have been reconciled, that through you, people should come to be reconciled to God through his son, Jesus Christ. You have put your hand in the plow. You are not supposed to look back. You are continuing to press on to perfection. Everyone in the kingdom is important. And whatever responsibility you have been given, you are to do it with all your heart, with all your mind, with all your strength. You are to do it following specific obedience as you were given to do. As the word is released, receive it. Receive the instruction of righteousness that is able to make you perfect concerning whatever God has called you to do. Every work you have been given to do is an honor that the priests were called to take up the ark of the covenant, to carry the presence of God. It's an honor. And the seven priests were to bear seven trumpets of ram's horns before the ark of the Lord. It's an honor. So don't despise any responsibility you have been given to do. It's an honor to serve the Lord in whatever little way or big way you have been given to do. Faithful is he who has called you, who will do it, who will establish you. As you purpose to be faithful in the little he has given to you, he will give you greater things to do for him. Verse 7, and he said unto the people, pass on, come past the city, and let him that is armed pass on before the ark of the Lord. Maybe in a way to make ways for the priests carrying the ark to come. They were armed. We have been armed with the power of the Most High God. And the Bible said in Ephesians chapter 6, verse 10, say, finally, my brethren, be strong in the Lord and the power of his might. Verse 11, put on the whole armor of God, that you may be able to stand against the wiles of the devil. Verse 12, for we wrestle not against flesh and blood, but against principalities, against powers, against the rulers of darkness of this world, against spiritual wickedness in high places. Verse 13, wherefore, take unto you the whole armor of God, that you may be able to withstand in the evil day, and having done all to stand. You are to stand in the authority of the word of God. You are to stand in the promises of God. You are to stand by faith, fighting a good fight of faith, holding on to eternal life. As God has given us the word to do, we are to stand and do it. We should not look back. We should not allow anything to discourage us. The Bible said in that Joshua chapter 6, verse 9, and the armed men went before the priests that blew with the trumpets, and the real reward came after the ark and priests going on and blowing with the trumpets. Verse 10, and Joshua had commanded the people, said, you shall not shout, nor make any noise with your voice, neither shall any word proceed out of your mouth until the day I bid you shout. Then shall you shout. Simply put, they were commanded to be silent, be still, and know that the Lord is God. Be still and see the power of God made manifest. For God shall fight your battle, and you shall hold your peace. Say, so the ark of the Lord compassed the city, going about it once, and they came into the camp and lodged in the camp.
They did not make noise. They were orderly. They were obedient. They followed exactly what Joshua told them to do. 1 Thessalonians chapter 5, verses 8 to 10 tells us this. Say, but let us who are the day be sober, putting on the breastplate of faith and love, and for a helmet, the hope of salvation. Verse 9, for God had not appointed us to wrath, but to obtain salvation by our Lord Jesus Christ. Verse 10, who died for us, that whether we wake or sleep, we should live together with him. What does it mean to live together with him? To obey him. When the Lord said, be silent. When he says, speak, speak. When he says, shout, shout. And that's exactly what Joshua made and taught these people. To keep in line with what God has said them to do. He said, Joshua commanded the people, say, you shall not shout, nor make any noise with your voice. Neither shall any word proceed out of your mouth until the day I bid you shout. Then shall you shout. There is always an appointed time for the vision to speak. You shall not wait for it. Don't be in a hurry to receive victory. Don't be in a haste. Don't be faster than God. Allow yourself to be led by the Holy Spirit in every aspect of your life. As God has commanded, purpose to walk with him. Whatever God has spoken, it will come to pass. So remember to always obey and do. As the time God has given for you to do it at that time. Don't be faster than him. 1 Timothy chapter 1 verse 18 says this. This charge I commit unto thee, son Timothy, according to the prophecies which went before thee, that thou by day mightest walk a good warfare. Verse 19. Holding faith and a good conscience, which some having put away concerning faith have made shipwreck. Verse 20. Of whom is Hymenaeus and Alexander, whom I have delivered unto Satan, that they may learn not to blaspheme. We are not to go against the word of God. We are to war a good warfare according to the prophecies which have gone forth. As Joshua spoke forth, the people yielded to do what Joshua said that they should do. That's the essence of us hearing the word of God. As we hear the word of God, we should do what the word of God says to do. That's the only way you can fight a good fight of faith, holding on to eternal life. When you begin to walk outside the word of God, you expose yourself unnecessarily. 2 Timothy chapter 2 from verse 1 says this. Thou therefore, my son, be strong in the grace that is in Christ Jesus. Verse 2. And the things that thou hast heard of me among many witnesses, the same commit thou to faithful men, which shall be able to teach others also. Verse 3. Thou therefore endure hardness as a good soldier of Jesus Christ. As a good soldier of Christ, as a child of God, you must learn to walk in obedience. You must learn to endure. You must learn to be patient. You should never be faster than God. We should know to follow them who through faith and patience obtain the promises. He continued in that 2 Timothy chapter 2 verse 4. He said, no man that worried entangled himself with the affairs of this life, that he may please him who are choosing him to be a soldier. Verse 5. And if a man also strive for masteries, yet is he not crowned, except he strive lawfully, unless you obey what God has said in his word, unless you follow the instructions of righteousness, you will not be striving lawfully. You may not obtain the crown. That's why it's important to follow specific instructions. We are not to deviate.
to the left or to the right. By faith, the walls of Jericho fell down after they were compassed about 7 days. Every wall of partition, everything that is inhibiting you from coming to receive Jesus Christ as Lord and Savior today, I decree through the message you have heard today that those walls are giving way. For Jesus Christ has broken every partition, every wall through the shedding of his blood on the cross of Calvary. For he was wounded for your transgression. He was bruised for iniquities. The chastisement upon him brought us peace, and by his stripes we are healed. If you purpose today to come to the saving knowledge of the word of God, to accept what Jesus Christ did for you on the cross of Calvary, he'll give you the right to become a child of God. And you flee from the wrath to come. And as you do this, remain blessed. In Jesus' name, amen.

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That is spelled out as www.inwardrevival.org. 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I repeat the email address, info@inwardrevival.org. Alternatively, please telephone the office on +234 701

0: 687-0490. I repeat, that telephone number plus 234-701-687-0490. Thank you so much.
1: When the roll is called up yonder, I'll be there.
2: You have heard the message today, and we are going to pray. Starting from that Joshua chapter 6 verse 1. Say, now Jericho was straightly shut up because of the children of Israel. None went out and none came in. I decree today every door that is shut, which God has ordained to be opened for you, shall be opened. In Jesus' name. Revelation chapter 3 verse 8 says this. As we pray, say, I know thy works. Behold, I've set before thee an open door, and no man can shut it. For thou hast a little strength, has kept my word, has not denied my name. Just as the walls of Jericho fell down flat and gave way for the people of Israel to enter to possess, despite their little strength, because they believed the word of the Lord. They obeyed the instructions of the law. They kept the word of God. I pray as you continue to keep the word of God, as you obey the word of God, every closed doors which God has ordained to be opened shall be opened here and now in Jesus' name, because you have kept the word and you have not denied the name of the Lord. In Jesus' name, amen. I also pray that every heart that has been hardened today, as you have heard his word, you will not harden your heart any longer, as in the days of provocation. Revelation chapter 3, verse 20 says, behold, I stand at the door and knock. If any man hear my voice and open the door, I will come in to him and will sup with him. And he with me. Even as you have heard the word of God today, and you believe the word of God, and you accept what Jesus Christ did for you on the cross of Calvary, you see the Lord make a way for you where there seems to be no way. He will give you wisdom that is profitable to direct. In Jesus' name, amen. We are still praying. Let's go back to that Joshua chapter 6, verse 2. And the Lord said unto Joshua, see, have given into thy hand Jericho and the king thereof and the mighty men of valor. I pray that you will not walk by sight any longer. You walk by faith. You believe what God has said and you walk in it. May we see what God is showing, revealing to us at every point in time. In Jesus' name, the scripture says in Ephesians chapter 1, verse 17, say that the God of our Lord Jesus Christ, the Father of glory, may give unto you the spirit of wisdom and revelation in the knowledge of him. I pray that God will give you revelation and wisdom in the knowledge of him. He will teach you the way to go to profit, and may the eyes of your understanding be enlightened, as you have heard this word today, so that you know what is the hope of his calling and what the riches of the glory of his inheritance in the saints. This is my desire for you, even as the people of Israel obeyed, as God released his prophetic word through Joshua, they obeyed, they were able to see what God saw, and they were able to possess their possessions. That will be our portion. In Jesus' name, amen. I'm still praying for you. May we learn to stick to God's process and procedure, obeying every instruction specifically as demanded and on time, even as God gave them instruction on how to go about taking the city. They followed it strictly. I pray for you that you follow the instruction of the Almighty. For the instruction of the Lord is a way of distinction. It's a way to

0: It doesn't matter how many they are. They will be silenced. They will be put to shame because the Lord will fight our battles, we shall be still, and the Lord will fight the battles for us, and we shall be victorious. In Jesus' name, for everyone that is born of God overcomes the world. And this is the victory that overcomes the world, even our faith, as we continue to walk by faith. Father God, I thank you. Everyone that has had this word will continue to walk by faith and not by sight. And they will be overcomers. They will overcome every situation, no matter how many the adversaries are. In Jesus' name, amen. Father God, I still pray for all these ones. I pray that they shall continue to be strong in the Lord and in the power of your might, putting on the whole armor of God, that they may be able to stand against the wiles of the devil. Father God, I thank you for this. I glorify your name. In Jesus' name, amen. To Ephesians chapter 6, as we continue to pray, from that verse, they say, finally, my brethren, be strong in the Lord and in the power of his might. Lord, I pray for everyone that has heard this word today. Lord, they will be strong in you and the power of your mind, even as you challenged and encouraged Joshua to be strong and very courageous. Lord, I pray for every one of them that has heard this word. Lord, I bind every spirit of fear, for you have not given them the spirit of fear, but love, power, and sound mind. Lord, let them not be afraid of the adversary, even as the people of Jericho were afraid of the people of Israel. That was why they shut up their city. Father God, let us see that the enemy is already afraid of us. If we resist the devil, he'll flee. So Lord, I pray for every one of them. Let them know how to stand in the authority of your word, putting on the whole armor of God, so that they'll be able to stand against the wiles of the devil. Ephesians 6 verse 12 says, for we wrestle not against flesh and blood, but against principalities, against powers, against the rulers of the darkness of this world, against spiritual wickedness in high places. So, Father God, I pray for every one of them, and I bind every principalities, every power. I come against the rulers of the darkness of this world, against spiritual wickedness in high places. Lord, I nullify their powers. Lord, I bring them down. Lord, to your glory. Lord, we thank you. We worship you. We adore you. For the people that have heard your word today, you have made them to be overcomers. In Jesus' name, amen and amen. We are still praying. Go to 2 Corinthians chapter 10 from verse 3. Say, for though we walk in the flesh, we do not war after the flesh. For the weapons of our warfare are not carnal, but mighty through God to the pulling down of strongholds. Father God, I thank you for all the people you have taught their word today by your spirit. From today, they will not war after the flesh, despite they are walking in the flesh. Lord, they will walk by the spirit of God. They shall be led by the spirit of God. And they will fight a good fight of faith, laying hold on eternal life. Lord, I thank you. Lord, to your glory. Lord, they will continue to cast down every imagination and every heart that tries to raise up itself against your knowledge in their life. Lord, I join them to cast down every imagination, every heart that exalted itself against the knowledge of God, and bringing every thought into captivity to obedience to Christ in their lives as they have heard this word. May they continue to walk in this word of God. Thank you, Lord. In Jesus' name, Lord, thank you, for the obedience shall be fulfilled. And as the obedience is fulfilled, Lord, you punish every disobedience around them. In Jesus' name, amen and amen. Thank you, Lord. In Jesus' name, amen.
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We're so happy to announce that we will be live streaming three specials every day, with the first being the Word of Wisdom, the second is the Message of Life, and the third is Revival Now. 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If you miss the live stream, don't worry, because they will be repeated on air every 4 hours, so relax, because you can listen in to whatever timing suits you best. So we kick off with the Word of Wisdom live stream, which begins at 6:20 a.m. and that's Nigeria time. 6:20 a.m. also for Europe, certain countries in Europe, 9:20 a.m. for the UAE, 10:50 a.m. for India, 2:20 p.m. for Manila, and that's our listeners in the Philippines, 3:20 p.m. for Australia, 12:20 a.m. Eastern Standard Time for America, and 9:20 p.m. Pacific Time, America and Canada. 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
1: Today's promise is taken from the book of Acts chapter 5, and I read from verses 26 to 27 from the New King James Version, and it says, "Then the captain went with the officers and brought them without violence, for they feared the people, lest they should be stoned. And when they had brought them, they set them before the council, and the high priest asked them." Hallelujah. Come, let's worship and thank the Lord in Jesus' name. Amen.
2: Oh.

Praise God. We'll take our Bible reading for today's promise from Acts of Apostles chapter 5, verses 26 to 27. And I read, "Then the captain went with the officers and brought them without violence, for they feared the people, lest they should be stoned." Verse 27. "And when they had brought them, they set them before the council, and the high priest asked them." Praise God. This was after the apostles were miraculously released from the prison by an angel of the Lord and were instructed to continue preaching in the temple. Instead of fleeing, they obeyed God's command. They were then brought before the Jewish council to answer for their preaching about Jesus Christ. We can clearly see that the apostles did not run away after being released from prison. They returned to the temple and continued preaching Jesus because they chose to obey God above everything. And this teaches believers to obey the word of God above everything. For the Bible says in Acts chapter 5 verse 29, "But Peter and the other apostles answered and said, we ought to obey God rather than men." A lot of believers and ministers are men pleasers. They choose to obey men than God. A lot of ministers even change their message once they see a political figure in their church. We are going to pray and ask God to give ministers and believers courage to obey his word above everything else. We are also going to ask God to deliver ministers and believers from every spirit of fear. Let's also pray that ministers and believers shall not be men pleasers. Let's pray. Heavenly Father, we ask for courage and boldness upon ministers and believers. Courage and boldness to obey your word above everything, even in the midst of persecution. For your word said in 2 Timothy chapter 3 verse 12, "Yes, and all who desire to live godly in Christ Jesus will suffer persecution." Therefore, we pray that ministers shall not compromise their faith, even when it is difficult and costly, in Jesus' name. Lord, we also pray against every spirit of fear operating in the lives of ministers and believers. For the Bible says in 2 Timothy chapter 1 verse 7, "For God has not given us a spirit of fear, but of power and of love and of a sound mind." Therefore, we cast out every spirit of fear from the lives of ministers and believers that causes them to be men pleasers rather than obeying God. And we decree that they shall operate in boldness in Jesus' name. We are also going to pray for God's divine strength upon ministers and believers in times of trials, tribulation, persecution, criticism, and rejection for the sake of the gospel. For the Bible says in Isaiah chapter 41 verse 10, "Fear not, for I am with you. Be not dismayed, for I am your God. I will strengthen you. Yes, I will help you. I will uphold you with my righteous right hand." So let's pray that God shall strengthen ministers and believers that are losing faith in him due to persecution. May God uphold them by his righteous hand. Let's pray. Abba Father, in accordance to your word in Isaiah chapter 41 verse 10, we ask that you strengthen ministers and believers that are backsliding, renouncing and denying Jesus Christ due to persecution. Lord, we ask that you uphold them by your righteous right hand. We also ask for your mercy to prevail over their lives, and may their faith in you be restored in Jesus' name. We also pray that they shall be encouraged by your word in Matthew chapter 5 verses 10 to 12, which says, "Blessed are those who are persecuted for righteousness' sake, for theirs is the kingdom of heaven." Verse 11, "Blessed
are you when they revel and persecute you and say all kinds of evil against you falsely for my sake? Verse 12, rejoice and be exceedingly glad, for great is your reward in heaven. For so they persecuted the prophets who were before you. Therefore, we pray that the joy of the Lord shall be their strength, and they shall continue to rejoice in the Lord in Jesus' name. Let's also pray and ask for God's protection upon ministers and believers that are spreading the word of God in nations where there are restrictions to preaching of the gospel of our Lord and Savior Jesus Christ. Let's pray that God shall continue to guide, protect, and deliver them from evil, from every plan of the wicked. For the Bible says in Psalm 34 verse 7, the angel of the Lord encamped around about them that fear him and deliver them. Let's pray. Dear Lord Jesus, we commit all genuine ministers that are spreading your gospel in nations where there are human restrictions to spreading your gospel. Lord, we pray for divine protection upon them. Abba, Father, deliver them from every plot of the enemy against their lives. For you said in Isaiah chapter 54 verse 17, no weapon formed against you shall prosper. Every tongue which rises against you in judgment you shall condemn. This is the heritage of the servant of the Lord, and their righteousness is from me, says the Lord. Therefore we stand on your word in Isaiah chapter 54 verse 17 to condemn and nullify every weapon of the enemy against your ministers. Lord, we decree this day that it shall not prosper in Jesus' name. The religious leaders repeatedly tried to stop the apostles, yet the gospel continued to spread. God's purpose cannot be defeated by human opposition. For Jesus said to Peter in

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2: The word of wisdom today is taken from Proverbs chapter 27, verse 19. As in water, face answereth to face, so the heart of man to man. When you are looking in the water, it can reflect your face. It can reflect who you are. It's like a glass. It's like a looking glass. When you look at a glass, it reflects exactly who you are. So that's what he's telling us here. As a water, face reflects a face. So a man's heart reveals the man. Your heart, what is in your heart, may reflect your countenance. It's not that it's exactly so, but the tendency is that what is in your heart can be read through your countenance. That's what the scripture is telling us here. Remember what happened when Cain slew Abel in Genesis chapter 4 from verse 5. He said, but unto Cain, unto his offering, he had not respect. And Cain was very wroth, and his countenance fell. So it was obvious what was in the heart of Cain. Because God rejected his offering, his countenance fell, because he was very wroth in the heart. So what was in his heart was reflecting openly and obviously. He continued that Genesis chapter 4, verse 5. He says, and the Lord said unto Cain, why art thou wroth? And why is thy countenance fallen? So the result of his heart being wroth, the result of his being wroth was that his countenance fell. That's what the scripture is telling us here. As in water, face reflects face. So a man's heart reveals the man. What is in your heart can easily be exposed through your countenance, through your demeanor, through your actions. The heart reveals the real man. The Bible says in Genesis chapter 6, verse 5, and God saw that the wickedness of man was great in the earth, and that every imagination of the thoughts of his heart was only evil continually. So your heart will speak most of the time through your countenance, through your actions, who you are. For as a man thinks and expresses, so is he. Once another man's heart may be seen and discerned in some measure by another. That's what the scripture is telling us here. Through his countenance, through his actions, through what he says. A man may know in a great measure what is in another man's heart by what he finds in his own heart also. So the word of God is also a glass that can reflect what is in a man's heart. The word of God can show exactly what is in your heart. And it's supposed to reveal yourself to yourself. As you hear the word of God, if you are true to yourself, the word of God should reveal yourself to you. The scripture said the word of God is quick and powerful and sharper than any two-edged sword, piercing even to the dividing asunder of soul and spirit and of the joints and marrow, and it's a discerner of the thoughts and intents of the heart. The word of God reveals who you are. As you hear the word of God, if you are true to yourself, you will receive the word of God. You hear what the word of God is sharing concerning you. And if you be a doer of the word of God, you be in a position to accept what the word of God is saying and purpose to do it. And that's what the scripture says in James chapter 1, verse 22. Say, be ye doers of the word and not hearers only, deceiving your own selves. Verse 23. For if any be a hearer of the word and not a doer, he is like unto a man beholding his natural face in a glass. Verse 24. For he beholdeth himself and goeth his way, and straightway forgetteth what man of man he was. So the word of God is like a glass. It's something to help you to reflect and know what is in your heart, what is in your mind. And if you need to repent, you repent. And ye to do what the word is saying. The scripture says, for he that beholdeth himself and goeth his way, and straightway forgetteth what man of man he was. It's not a genuine man. Because as you look at yourself in the mirror, you know exactly how you are and who you are. And that's what the word of God does for you. He continues in that James chapter 1 verse 25. Says, but whoso looketh into the perfect law of liberty and continue therein, he be not a forgetful hearer, but a doer of the work, this man shall be blessed in his deed. So he expected that when you hear the word of God, purpose to receive it and purpose to do it. If it comes as a correction, receive the correction. If it's leading you to repentance, repent and return to the Lord. If it's teaching you the way to go to profit, receive it and walk in wisdom. For wisdom is profitable to direct. As in water, faith answereth to faith. So the heart of man to man, as water reflects the face of a man to him, the same way the word of God, which is the water of life, the living water, reveals what is in the heart of a man. It reveals what is in your heart. And through the word of God also, you can see what is in the heart of another man. For as a man thinks, so he is. Psalm 33 verse 15 says, he fashioned their hearts alike. He considered all their works. So it's easy to know what is in your heart. It's easy for you to also know what is in the heart of another man through the word of God. So the pain you go through, when things happen to you, you can use it to also discern the kind of pain that another man may have in going through the same thing. So the scripture teaches us to be able to discern, to be able to be spiritually minded, to judge things and be able to walk in the will of God. The scripture tells us in 1 Corinthians chapter 2, verse 11, says, for what man knoweth the things of a man, save the spirit of man, which is in him? Even so, the things of God knoweth no man, but the spirit of God. Verse 12, now we have received not the spirit of the world, but the spirit which is of God, that we might know the things that are freely given to us of God. Verse 13, which is also we speak, not in the words which man's wisdom teacheth, but which the Holy Ghost teacheth, comparing spiritual things with spiritual. Verse 14, but the natural man receiveth not the things of the Spirit of God, for they are foolishness unto him. Neither can he know them, because they are spiritually discerned. Verse 15, but he that is spiritual judges all things. Yet he himself is judged of no man. Verse 16, for who had known the mind of the Lord, that he may instruct him, but we have the mind of Christ. As long as you have the mind of Christ, you should be able to discern and know what you ought to do. That's why the Bible said, love your neighbor as yourself. You should be able to do things that will not hurt your neighbor. Exodus chapter 23, verse 9. This is the moral law that God gave to the people of Israel. In Exodus 23, verse 9, says, also thou shalt not oppress a stranger, for ye know the heart of a stranger, seeing you were strangers in the land of Egypt. They were strangers in the land of Egypt. They knew their pain, so they know the heart of a stranger. And that's why God told them here, thou shalt not oppress a stranger. Because you were not happy, it pained you that you were being oppressed. So as a water face answered to face, so the heart of man to man. As water reflects the face of a man, so a man's heart reveals the man. Learn to do that which God has commanded. Learn to walk in obedience to the word of God. The scripture tells us in Mark chapter 7, verse 21, for from within, out of the heart of men, proceed evil thoughts, adulteries, fornications, murders. Verse 22, thefts, covetousness, wickedness, deceit, lasciviousness, an evil eye, blasphemy, pride, foolishness. All these evil things come from within and defile the man. That's why we must receive the implanted word that's able to save our souls. That's why when we hear the word of God, we should receive the law of liberty that sets us free from sin, self, and Satan. We should be in a position to know what to do. As we hear, we purpose to do the word of God. We purpose to obey it. First, water face reflects face. So a man's heart reveals the man. Let your heart be pure. And how can your heart be pure? It's only by abiding in the word of God and doing the word of God, which will lead you to love your neighbor as yourselves. As you do this, remain blessed. In Jesus' name, amen and amen.
3: The future of the nation is you. The revival we need is returning to the true God, raising teaching priests, restoring the truth.

Hey, did you know that God has given you all you need to live a great godly life? Yes, to live a great life in all godliness. The great need on every side is spiritual revival, and God is giving it. The Lord God is rending the heavens and coming down among his people. It's all open. You can hear it all

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This is the time we must walk by the Holy Spirit. The time for the revival of our soul is now. So, where are you?

0: Hallelujah. Just lift up your hands, lift up your hearts, lift up your voice. Let us worship God. Let us worship our Father in heaven. Let us thank him for his goodness. Let us thank him for his mercies. Worship him. Our God is a good God. Let us join the hosts of heaven to declare today and say, Father, holy, holy, holy, you are the Lord God Almighty. Open your mouth and worship the Lord. Heavenly Father, we thank you. Thank you, Abba Father. We give you all the praise. Worship the Father. Worship him who sits on the throne and unto the Lamb forever and ever. Be praise and glory and honor, Abba Father, unto your name. From the depths of our hearts, from our reins, Abba Father, we give you all the glory. We give you all the honor, all the worship due to your name, O Lord God. You are our rock. You are our defender. You are our fortress. You are our deliverer in all times. Thank you, Abba Father. You are the God of our salvation, our God in whom we trust. Thank you, King of Glory. From you, the Lord will proceed to us today in the name of Jesus. Thank you for you will make your justice known, Abba Father, to us once again in the name of Jesus. Thank you, Father, for your righteousness and your salvation, which is near to us even more than when we first believed. Thank you, King of Glory. We give you praise. Your right arm, Abba Father, and your hand does mighty things. We declare it will continue to work wonders in our lives in the name of Jesus Christ. Thank you, Heavenly Father. We give you praise. In Jesus' name, praise the Lord. Proverbs chapter 8 verse 1 says, doth not wisdom cry out? Hallelujah. The wisdom of God, the word of God is crying out to us in these times. Hallelujah. That we will not be without works in Jesus' name. We hear the word of God. We have faith. We believe God. Hallelujah. But the word of God coming to us in this season, if you've been listening to the radio, following the prayers, for the fasting, hallelujah. Faith without works is dead. Hallelujah. Faith without, I like the way Pastor says it. He said, faith without work is dead on arrival. Have you heard that word? Maybe you haven't heard the message. It's online. Hallelujah. Faith without works is dead on arrival. But it shall not be your portion in Jesus' name. Proverbs 29 verse 3. Let's pray. Hallelujah. It says, whoso loves wisdom rejoiceth his father, but he that keeps company with harlots spendeth his substance. Hallelujah. I'll read from New King James. Amen. It says, whoever loves wisdom makes his father rejoice, but a companion of harlots wastes his wealth. Hallelujah. Hallelujah. What is wisdom? Whatever you hear, do. Hallelujah. Whatever you hear, do. Faith and wisdom go together. Amen. We hear the word of faith. We do the word of faith. Hallelujah. He said, that's why God says, whoever loves wisdom makes his father rejoice, but a companion of harlots wastes his wealth. The word of God says the Lord's portion is his people. Are you a people of God? You are the wealth. Hallelujah. You are God's workmanship, created in Christ Jesus unto good works, which the Lord has prepared from the foundation of the world that you should walk in them. Ephesians 2 verse 10. Hallelujah. Say it with me, that I should walk in them. Praise the Lord. So there are good works prepared for you. There are good works prepared for you to do. There are good works prepared for me to do. I shall walk in them. That is the wisdom for today. That's the wisdom for now in the name of Jesus Christ. Just open your mouth and present yourself and say, Father, Lord, here I am, your workmanship. I yield myself. I present myself to you this day, Abba Father, to walk in the works that you have prepared for me from the foundation of the world in the name of Jesus Christ. If hitherto, before now, you do not know the works, you have not been walking in them, take grace today. Say, Father, the word of God says that you are able to make all grace to abound for me, O Lord God, that I will abound in good works in the name of Jesus Christ. We shall not be like the rich fool, Abba Father. That is not our portion. I pray for everyone here, oh Lord God. We shall not be like the rich fool. He who laid treasures for himself here on earth, but was not rich towards God. Father, in the name of Jesus, I pray, oh Lord God, that we will walk in this wisdom in the name of Jesus Christ, that we will be rich in good works. I pray for everyone here, oh Lord God, we shall all be rich in good works in the name of Jesus Christ. Thank you, Heavenly Father. We give you praise in Jesus' name. In Jesus' name, lift your hands and say, Father, I shall be rich in good works. I am prepared to be rich in good works, works of faith, works of obedience, works of righteousness, that your name and your name alone will be glorified. When men see me and see my works, Abba Father, they will glorify you. In Jesus' name I pray. Amen. Hallelujah. That's Proverbs 29 verse 3 again. It says something. Let's look at it again. It says what? Whoever loves wisdom makes his father rejoice, but a companion of harlots wastes his wealth. Are you living here a lover or a waster? A lover of good works or a waster of good works? You are not living here a waster of your father's wealth in you. In Jesus' name, I want you to say it to yourself. Say, for I am not living here. You will not live here a waster of the father's wealth in you. In the name of Jesus Christ, you are living here a lover, a keeper of the wisdom of God. And if you believe it, say aloud, every word of God that will come to you today, word of wisdom, word of faith, you shall not waste it in the name of Jesus Christ. You will love it, you will keep it to the praise and glory of your Father in heaven. In Jesus' name I pray. Amen. Hallelujah.
1: We continue our message today from the Acts of the Apostles chapter 5, from verse 26. Then went the captain with the officers and brought them without violence, for they feared the people, lest they should have been stoned. The apostles are continued to demonstrate the spirit and the power of God, proving what Jesus has told us, that these signs shall follow them that believe in my name. Shall they cast out devils? They shall speak with new tongues. They shall take up serpents. And if they drink any deadly thing, it shall not hurt them. They shall lay hands on the sick, and they shall recover. We and our children are for signs and wonders. We don't run after signs. We don't run after wonders, because we are the signs. We are the wonders. And because of the healing, God has used them through the leadership of the Holy Spirit to do and to deliver many. The high priests, the elders, the Sadducees, they were provoked to envy and of course to anger, and they wanted to shut them down. The word of God is not bound. It doesn't matter what the enemy tries to do to stop the advancement of the kingdom of God. He will never succeed, because his word is not bound. And that's why we have to live our lives on the authority of the word of God. For in the beginning was the word, and the word was with God, and the word was God. The same was in the beginning with God. All things were made by him, and without him was not anything made that was made. In him was life, and the life was the light of men. So when you purpose to walk in the word of God, you are walking in life, in every area of your life. So these apostles put their hands in the plow. They were not looking back at all. Despite the threats, despite everything that the high priest, the elders of Israel did to stop them, they refused to be stopped. Let me tell you, nobody can stop you from obeying the word of God. It's you that will stop yourself. Nobody. You can't give excuse that this one or that one made me not obey the word of God. And no one can stop you from receiving what God has purposed for you. It's you that can also stop yourself when you refuse to walk by faith. Because without faith, it's impossible to please God. For he who comes to God must come believing that he is a rewarder of those that diligently seek him. So when you come to God, come believing that there is something God will do for you. Even as you are hearing the word of God today, there's something God has purpose to do for you. Once you are open, it doesn't matter the circumstance. Those circumstances are supposed to be there. Those situations are supposed to be there. That's why Jesus, the Son of God, was made manifest to destroy the works of the devil. If the devil has not done anything in your life, or if life has not brought something that you can begin to regret about, you may not know the power of God. So it doesn't matter whatever you are going through. There's power of God to deliver, to heal. There's power of God to direct you, to instruct you, and to lead you how to go to profit. He said, then when the captain, because they were sent by the high priest and the rest, they said, go get these people. Get them. Because they have put them in prison and told them not to preach again, not to speak anything concerning the name of Jesus Christ. Do you know anything that tells you not to call the name of Jesus is still reminding you that there is power in that name. There's power in the name of Jesus. Because in the name of Jesus, every knee shall bow and every tongue shall confess that Jesus is Lord to the glory of the Father. So whenever you begin to receive discouragement from following that name, from walking in your obedience to the word of God, know that that thing already knows that if you continue working out your salvation with fear and trembling, following the word of God, following Jesus, that you are able to come out of that situation. So it wants to discourage you from walking in obedience, from following the word of God. And your responsibility is to refuse to be hindered. Refuse to be discouraged. So look at what happened. He said, then went the captain with the officers and brought them without violence, for they feared the people, lest they should have been stoned. So they brought the apostles without violence. That's quietly. They went and picked them up. But look at what the scripture said. For they feared the people. These are the people who didn't fear God, but they feared the people. Do you know that there are many people who fear people, but they don't fear God? When you fear people, you're operating in the wrong kind of fear. God never encouraged us to fear people. We are to honor people. We are to respect people. But we are not to fear people. We are not to fear men. We are to fear God. That's what the scripture tells us. We have to fear God. Fear of men will lead to disobedience to the word of God. If you want to please men, you will not please God. But if you are pleasing God, people who are purposed to walk in the ways of the Lord will be pleased with you. So let this be your foremost aim. To seek first the kingdom of God and his righteousness, and the rest of the things will follow. So let it be your foremost thing to fear God first, not to fear man, Proverbs 29 verse 25 to 27 tells us this. The fear of man bringeth a snare, but whoso putteth his trust in the Lord shall be saved. The apostles put their trust in the Lord. They were not afraid of the high priest. They were not afraid of the Sadducees. They were not afraid of the council that were called together against them to stop the word of God. So once you begin to fear man, instead of fearing God, you are already ensnared. Know this. You are already ensnared. So many people ensnare themselves by fearing man instead of fearing God. He continued in that verse 26. He said, many see the ruler's favor, but every man's judgment cometh from the Lord. You can fear man, seeking favor of man, but both the ruler and every other person's, their judgment comes from the Lord. When you have this understanding, you will never ever fear man. But you will honor men, you will respect them, but you will fear God. That verse 27 continued, said, an unjust man is an abomination to the just, and he that is upright in the way is an abomination to the wicked. The apostles were upright. They purposed to walk in the way, the truth, and the life that is in Christ Jesus. And these high priests, the elders of Israel then, were purposed to stop them from obeying the word of God. Let me tell you, when you fear God, you will know how to give honor to man. You know how to give respect to whom respect is due. It should not be the other way around, fearing man and then now knowing how to honor God. No. Fear God. You know the scripture tells us about the fear of God. Now, you say the fear of God brings understanding. The fear of God, that's the beginning of wisdom. And Christ Jesus is the wisdom of God, and he is the power of God. For God so loved the world that he gave his only begotten Son, that whosoever believeth in him should not perish, but have everlasting life. So when you fear God, you'll be walking in the wisdom of God. And the wisdom of God will bring you to the place of power, the place of safety, that no matter whatever the enemy tries to do, you'll always be more than conqueror through Jesus who loved you. You know, Saul said he feared the people. God gave him instruction what to do. But he ended up fearing the people and doing what he wanted to do. And some of the time, when people say, I fear that man, I fear that woman, I fear that situation, it's because they have already put it in their mind to disobey the word of God. But if you want, you will obey the word of God. In 1 Samuel chapter 15, verse 24, see what he said there. And Saul said unto Samuel, I have sinned, for I have transgressed the commandment of the Lord. And I was, because I feared the people and obeyed their voice. Who are you afraid of? And who are you obeying his voice? That's the question I'll ask you today. So, who is a king in authority? And the Bible said, where the word of the king is, there is power. And yet, he feared the people under him. That's the worst kind of fear. When you have been put in a place of responsibility, place of authority, and you're afraid of your subordinates, you are in trouble. Even in the workplaces, if you are not able to stamp your authority as relating to your subordinates, you lack understanding. And that's what happened to King Saul. He said he feared the people. You know the other way around to put it? Not that he feared the people. He desired to please the people. He desired to please the people. When you are more interested to please those who are under your authority than to stand in the authority of the word of God, to instruct them to go the way they should go, you are in trouble. You are not carved out for leadership. Leadership goes with authority. It goes with responsibility. And God expects when it's time for you to stamp your authority, you stop it. Because no authority but of God and from God. If God has put you in that position of authority, you need to walk in that authority. Don't fear any man. Only fear God. Make sure that the authority you're exerting is based on authority that is in obedience to the word of God. But if you want to please your subordinates, the walk will not go far. Because it's just like moving with every wind of doctrine. If the subordinate says, let's go this way, you are going. And some other subordinates comes up with another idea, let's go that way, you are going. Meanwhile, as a leader, you are supposed to show the way. If you are not in a position to show the way, why should you expect yourself to remain in that authority? I want to remind you, you can't say you are in authority, you are in a position of leadership, if you are not able to exert that authority with the fear of God. That's what you expected to do. Do it with the fear of God. Do everything as unto the Lord. Fear God first. And you know how to give honor to whom honor is due. Acts chapter 5 verse 27 continued. He says, and when they have brought them, they set them before the council. And the high priest asked them. That's when they have brought the apostles. They set them up before the council. He says the high priest asked them, saying, did not we solemnly command you that you should not teach in this name? You see the emphasis? In this name. They wouldn't mind if they are teaching whatever they are teaching in any other name, but not in the name of Jesus. That's why I also want to challenge you. When you are busy listening to everything in social media, when you are busy listening to all the philosophies of men, which are not based on the word of God, which are not based on the name of Jesus, you are just listening to philosophies. You are just listening to the tithing words of man's wisdom. You are wasting your time. There will never be any power in it. The enemy knows that. That's why the enemy is using this high priest saying, did not we certainly warn you. Did we not certainly command you that you should not teach in this name? And behold, you have filled Jerusalem with your doctrine and intend to bring this man's blood upon us. Did not? So whenever anything is telling you that you can say everything, but don't talk about Jesus. You can say anything, don't talk about the blood of Jesus. You can say anything, just teach the people without mentioning Jesus. That's not the gospel. I am not ashamed of the gospel of our Lord Jesus Christ. That's how the Bible qualified it. It's the gospel of our Lord Jesus Christ. For it is the power of God unto salvation for everyone that believes. Satan doesn't want to hear that name Jesus. That's why when our Lord and Savior Jesus Christ taught us to pray, he said we should pray in this manner. Our Father, which art in heaven, hallowed be thy name. Thy kingdom come. Thy will be done in earth as it is in heaven. Give us this day our daily bread. And forgive us our debts as we forgive our debtors. And lead us not into temptation, but deliver us from evil. For thine is the kingdom, and thy power and the glory forever. Amen. And he told us to round it up in his name. That's in the name of Jesus. Because the scripture says, in the name of Jesus, every knee shall bow and every tongue shall confess that Jesus is Lord to the glory of the Father. So Satan doesn't want to hear that name, Jesus. But I thank God you are hearing today that name. You'll be filled with that name, Jesus. I said you'll be filled with that name, Jesus. For there's power in the name of Jesus. You know, that's why these high priests were afraid with the rest and said, did not we certainly command you that you should not teach in this name. And behold, you have filled Jerusalem with your doctrine and intend to bring this man's blood upon us. Yes, they commanded them, but they also answered them rightly. They commanded the apostles, don't talk about this name. But the apostles answered them. They didn't just swallow their command, because who will say, and it will come to pass, if God has not spoken it? If you go to Acts of the Apostles chapter 4, from verse 18, you see how they commanded them. But the apostles stuck to the obedience of the word of God. He said, and they called them and commanded them not to speak at all, nor teach in the name of Jesus. They commanded them, you can teach everything, teach your philosophies, teach everything, but don't mention the name of Jesus. And did they receive that command? They didn't receive the command. They had it, but they did not receive it. Because they know that the high priest, they are also under authority of God. As long as they begin to work against the authority of the word of God, they are working against God. So there's no way the apostles will accept that command. Let the enemy speak. Let him say whatever he wants to say. But what matters is what God is saying concerning you in his word. And what you are purposed to also do. And that's what you need to live your life in Christ. You should live in Christ. Don't live in any other way but according to the word of God. So they commanded them not to speak at all, nor teach in the name of Jesus. Verse 19. But Peter and John answered and said unto them, whether it be right in the sight of God to hearken unto you more than unto God, judge ye. Judge ye whether it be right to speak, to obey a command, or to obey the command of the Lord. He says, judge ye. Verse 20. For we cannot but speak the things which you have seen and heard. They were living witnesses of God's goodness through his son Jesus Christ. So there was no way they could be silent. Let me tell you, there are things that you will go through. God allows you to go through them. He also allows people to see that you have gone through them so that you will not forget. Because if you just go through it, maybe people didn't laugh at you, or maybe people did not look at you and say, oh, this one is finished. You may easily forget it. But you go through such thing, and God in his infinite mercy and compassion delivers you from that thing, giving you a testimony, turning your captivity around, that everybody who was around you who have known, this one went through this. They came out of it. That this one went through this situation. But today, his situation has changed. That's what the scripture says in Psalm 126.
2: When the Lord turned again the captivity of Zion, we were like them that dream. Then was our mouth filled with laughter and our tongue with singing. Then said they among the hidden, the Lord had done great things for them. The Lord hath done great things for us, whereof we are glad.
1: So at times, children of God expect that when they are going through things, nobody should know. If nobody had known, your testimonies may not be real. Most of the times, God wants people to know that you were in a desperate situation. There was no hope, but yet, against hope, you believe in hope, and God put you through. It was obvious that Sarah was barren. It was obvious to people around them that Abraham couldn't have a son until when God visited them. So it doesn't matter what you have been going through, but what matters is, are you ready to accept what the word of God is saying concerning your situation so that you can come out of it and become a living witness? That's simply what these apostles were saying. He says, not only that we are living witnesses. Remember, some of them were ordinary men. They were fishers of fishes. who now became fishers of men. Transformation is a change which only God can bring. I don't know what your situation. Every Hebrew son, they feared God. They did not heed to the command of the king of Egypt. There's blessing in obeying the word of God. Every Hebrew son, they feared God. They did not heed to the command of the king of Egypt. There's blessing in obeying the word of God. There's blessing, especially when it has to do whether to obey a king on this earth or to obey God, the king of all kings. When you are put in that strait, where it's like maybe you may even lose your life, and you purpose that you rather obey God, there's great blessing that goes with it. Verse 20 said something concerning what happened to these midwives. The Bible said, therefore God dealt well with the midwives, and the people multiplied and was very mighty. As you purpose to obey God, God will do well to you. Say it to the righteous, he shall be well with him, for he shall eat the fruit of his doings. God will do well for you when you purpose to obey him. No matter the challenge you are going through, remain steadfast in obedience to the word of God. God will do you good. Of course, many of us know this story of the book of Daniel, Daniel chapter 3. But just to remind you of the importance that it's better to obey God rather than man. Daniel chapter 3 verse 16, he says, Shadrach, Meshach and Abednego answered and said to the king, O Nebuchadnezzar, we are not careful to answer thee in this matter. Thus we are not even going to think about it. That's what they were saying. Are there things you are still thinking about? Whether to obey or not to obey? There's a problem. That's why the Bible wants you to renew your mind. Present your bodies a living sacrifice, holy, acceptable unto the Lord. Be not conformed to this world, but be ye transformed by the renewing of your mind. When you begin to think whether to obey or not obey, you're already in trouble. That's what they said here. We are not even careful. We are not going to think about it at all, because we already have made up our minds to follow the Lord. We are not going to think about it, O Nebuchadnezzar. We are not careful to answer thee in this matter. If it be so, our God who we serve is able to deliver us from the burning fiery furnace, and he will deliver us out of thy hand, O king. You can imagine being commanded and say you need to worship this idol, that idol by a king. And this is a subject. He said, no, I don't even need to think about it. Have you been told by your boss or somebody else who is in authority over you? I said, go and think about this and come back. Listen, let the Holy Spirit give you a quick answer. Especially if it has to do with something that's against the word of God. You don't need to say, okay, let me go and think about this. What are you going to think about?
2: If you're not meditating upon the word of God,
1: then you begin to think about rubbish things. The Bible said, the book of the law should not depart from your mouth. You should meditate upon it day in and out and observe to do what is written in it. Then you have good success and your ways shall be made prosperous. So why begin to go to think when you already know what to do based on the word of God? That's what this boy said. He said, if it be so, our God whom we serve is able to deliver us from the burning fiery furnace, and will deliver us out of thy hand, O king. But if not, be ye not unto thee, O king, that will not serve thy gods, nor worship the God in image which thou hast set up. I want you to come to that point, that before anybody will open his mouth to tell you to walk in disobedience, you say, forget it, come me out, I'm not part of it. Before anybody will lure you into the loss of the flesh, the loss of the eyes, the pride of life, you say, just forget it, I'm not part of it. I've made up my mind to follow Jesus. I've decided to walk in the love of God, to walk in obedience, to keep his word. So the apostles continued in that verse 29 of Acts of Apostles chapter 5. Then Peter and the other apostles answered and said, we ought to obey God rather than men. Make it a principle to obey God rather than men. They continue in that Acts chapter 5 verse 30. The God of our fathers raised up Jesus, whom you slew, and hanged on a tree. They were consistent in their message. They were not afraid to speak the truth. Be consistent in your message. Be consistent in obedience. The message has not changed. 1 John chapter 5 verses 11 to 12 tells us, and this is the record that God has given to us eternal life, and this life is in his Son. Verse 12, he that had a Son had life, and he that had not a Son of God had not life. That is see the message. It has not changed, and we need to remain in this message. It is the message that God has given to us. The God of our fathers raised up Jesus, whom you slew and hung on a tree. God has raised him up, having loosed the pains of death, because it was not possible that death could hold him captive. As you believe in the name of Jesus Christ, whatever that has held you captive will be loosed today. He came to set the captive free. He will set you free from that captivity of the enemy. In Jesus' name, he was hanged on the tree, what we call the cross. That's where he was hung. He fulfilled all the requirements of the law. You know what the requirements of the law is?
2: In Deuteronomy 21,
1: verses 22 to 23. Say, and if a man have committed a sin worthy of death, and he be to be put to death, and then hang him on a tree. Note, Christ did not commit any offense that is due to death, yet he was hanged on the tree. Verse 22, his body shall not remain all night upon the tree, but that shall in any wise bury him that day. For he that is hanged is a curse of God, that the land be not defiled with the Lord thy God, give thee for an inheritance. So he fulfilled the entire requirement of the law. That's what the scripture says in Galatians chapter 3, from verse 13. Christ has redeemed us from the curse of the law, being made a curse for us. For it is written, curse is everyone that hangeth on a tree, that the blessing of Abraham might come on the Gentiles through Jesus Christ, that we might receive the promise of the Spirit through faith. So everything we receive is by faith. Christ has fulfilled all the requirements of the law. He that knew no sin became sin for us, that we may become the righteousness of God in Christ Jesus. He continued that Acts of the Apostles chapter 5 verse 31 said, him had God exalted with his right hand to be a prince and a savior, for to give repentance to Israel
2: and forgiveness of sins.
1: Because he became obedient and died the worst kind of death on the cross, God has exalted him and given him a name above every name. That the name of Jesus, every knee shall bow and every tongue shall confess that Jesus is Lord, to the glory of the Father. For there is no salvation in any other name given amongst men, whereby we shall be saved, but in the name of our Lord Jesus Christ. I bring you good news, that the word has come to you today. He has sent his word, you are delivered from every destruction. You are healed by his stripes. He has brought you out of the pit wherein there is no water, through the blood of the covenant. That thing you have been expecting from God, God will do it for you today. And remain blessed as you do this. In Jesus' name, amen.
3: Hallelujah. Indeed, the word of the Lord, their spirit and their life. We thank God for this word that has come with so much power unto us today, reminding us to continue to focus on spiritual things, to focus on living our lives for Christ, to be careful that we will continue in the ways of the word of the Lord, that we do not depart from the faith, that we do not err from the way. Let us open up our mouth this day and appreciate the Lord for this word that has come to us. once again this day. Heavenly Father, we thank you. We worship you because your words are true. Your words cannot be broken. Heavenly Father, we thank you because the entrance of your word giveth light. It has come to enlighten our hearts. It has come to guide us in the right paths. We thank you because you are mindful of us. You love us. That is why you continue to lead us in the way everlasting. You continue to remind us of the word of truth, that we do not err from the truth. Dear Lord, we appreciate you, O God, for pouring out such love on us, warning, cautioning us, Lord, to take heed to your word. Heavenly Father, we ask this day that the breaths of the air will not steal your word, the seed of your word, which has been planted in our hearts, but it shall bring forth fruit. 30-fold, 60-fold, even 100-fold, O Lord, that we may be fruitful, O God, in the mighty name of Jesus. Amen. 1 Timothy chapter 4, verse 6. If thou put the brethren in remembrance of these things, thou shalt be a good minister of Jesus Christ, nourished up in the word of faith, and of good doctrine, whereunto thou hast attained. Hallelujah. Paul was here telling Timothy that if he should put the brethren in remembrance of what he has been saying from 1 Timothy chapter 3 verse 16, encouraging him, emphasizing that he should learn to differentiate between faith and good ministers, that as he does this, he himself will be a good minister. Hallelujah. Are you a minister of the gospel, a believer? Are you emphasizing on and taking heed to warn, to guard the flock of Jesus against following after fake ministers, those who have already departed from the faith? Or are you just concerned after their pockets? Let us open up our mouth this day and pray. Heavenly Father, we come unto you this day. Help us, O God, to be careful, O God, as ministers, as believers, O God. Let us continue to stand in your word. Heavenly Father, let us continue to warn. Let us continue to exhort. Let us continue to rebuke. Lord, exhort with all doctrine, Heavenly Father. King of the world, to continue to lead men in the ways of life eternal. To continue to show them the way of the truth that you have given us in your word. Lord, to continue to take charge, to take care, Lord, that we do not lead men astray. Heavenly Father, King of the world, God, that will point them, O God, to the truth, O God, the things, O God, that will open up their eyes, especially in these last days, where, O God, many have already departed from the faith. Lord, let us not cease to preach your word, to

lives, oh God, concerning their souls, oh God. Lord, that we will nourish them up, Heavenly Father, in you, that they will be entire, wanting nothing. In the mighty name of Jesus, we have prayed. Amen. Hallelujah. Again, we'll read 1 Timothy 4:1. It says, now the Spirit speaketh expressly that in the latter times some shall depart from the faith, giving heed to seducing spirits and doctrines of devils. Hallelujah. If they are not testifying of Christ, if they are not speaking concerning Christ, the Son of God, who came in the flesh to deliver us from sin, self, and Satan, if they do not testify these things, they have departed from the faith. Did you catch that from the message? Not everyone carrying the Bible is teaching the truth. Hallelujah. We are going to pray once again and we'll say, Father, help us as your children to learn the discipline of sitting at your feet, to study your word, to learn of you so as not to be deceived. Even as 2 Timothy 2:15 reminds us to study to show ourselves approved, a workman that needs not to be ashamed, rightly dividing the word. Heavenly Father, King of glory, help us, O Lord, to learn as your children, to learn the discipline of sitting at your feet, Lord, to learn of you. Let us not be easily deceived. Let us not be easily carried away. Heavenly Father, King of glory, most of us, O God, we are always about our businesses. We are always about the cares of this world, oh God. Lord, we do not make our time to sit at your feet, to learn, even as Mary, who chose that good path, which you said would not be taken from her. Heavenly Father, help us to go back to the place of sitting at your feet, to learn of you. Even, oh God, as the Berean Christians, who would always go back to search, to know if those things that we are told them are really as they are. Heavenly Father, help us not to be believers who gulp down everything that is given to us without, oh God, checking them out in your word, without, Abba Father, verifying, oh God, if they are true. Father, your word said, oh God, that in the last days many shall go after the doctrine of devils. Lord, they shall take heed, give heed to seducing spirits, oh God. May we not fall prey to them, oh God. May we, oh God, be men who are wise in these last days. May we not be foolish, oh God, but may we be wise, knowing what your will is, knowing, Abba Father, to follow after your word. In the mighty name of Jesus, we have prayed. Amen. Hallelujah. Again, looking at 2 Peter 3, verse 3, it says, knowing this first, that there shall come in the last days scoffers walking after their own lust. Hallelujah. Scoffers, people who make light the word of God. They make jest of what should be taken seriously. They make comedy of the word of the Lord, making light of what God expects us to ponder on and think on soberly. Hallelujah. We are going to pray and we'll bring ourselves before the Lord. Have we fallen among those who make jest of the word of the Lord, who take light the word of the Lord and merely make it a comedy, things to be laughed over? We are going to bring repentance before the Lord. Say, Father, are there ways, O Lord, that we have taken your word lightly? We have begun to make light your word, scoffing at your word, instead of also, God, to take it, Lord, and ponder on it and allow it to purge our lives, to examine our lives. Heavenly Father, we bring repentance before you. Lord, Abba Father, in our days, O God, we see what goes on, even, O God, in the body of Christ. Lord, comedy here and there, people making jest of spiritual things, people making jest of what should be taken soberly. Heavenly Father, King of the world, we ask, O God, Lord, that you show us mercy. Lord, we bring repentance, O God. Lord, Abba Father, wash us, O God, of such grievous offense, grievous sin before you, O God. Help us, Abba Father, to arise and take your word seriously. For you say, not one jot of your word shall fall to the ground without being accomplished, O God. Heavenly Father, King of the real God,

0: It says, but refuse profane and old wife fables, and exercise thyself rather unto godliness. Hallelujah. We find that in our time, these people that make jest of the word of the Lord, they prefer fables. They prefer stories. They prefer stories that are not able to change the lives of men. They prefer stories that would excite the flesh, that would only pacify their lust. Rather than taking heed to the word of the Lord, the Bible said that this word is able to save the souls. These fables are not able to save the souls, but they prefer them. We are going to pray. Say, Father, help us, O God. Are we beginning to fall for fables? Are we beginning to prefer hearing stories rather than listening to the word of the Lord, which is able to save the soul? The Bible said that we should receive this engrafted word that is able to save the soul. With all meekness, we should receive it. Heavenly Father, help us, O God, not to shun, to refuse. The Bible said that we should refuse these fables, but rather we should exercise ourselves unto godliness. Heavenly Father, help us, O God, to begin, O God, to exercise ourselves unto godliness, to begin to, O God, follow after things, O God, that will exercise us, O God, in godliness, O God, that will build our faith, that will draw us closer to you, O God, and show number, Father, King of glory, storytelling, and show number, Father, King of glory, O God, things, O God, stories, O God, that will not make us more like you, that will not, number, Father, build our souls, that will not, number, Father, King of glory, help our lives, O God. Help us, Heavenly Father, in this last times, in this last days, O God. Let us be wary, O God. Let us be careful, O God. Let us, Abba Father, not sleep, O God, as some sleep, O God. Heavenly Father, but let us be awake. Ah, O Lord, awaken us, O God. Lord, you said that, Abba Father, that when we are awake, you're able to give us light. Give us light, O God, that we will walk in your ways. Give us light, O God, that we will do your will, Heavenly Father. In the mighty name of Jesus, we have prayed. Amen and amen.
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God

0: Let's pray. Let's thank God for this time He's given us. Father God, we thank you, Father, for this time of prayer. Father God, Lord, we submit ourselves to your hands, Lord. Give us utterance to pray according to your will, Lord. We thank you, Father, for all the answered prayers, Lord. We thank you, Father, for encouraging us, Lord, for guiding us through your word, Father. We submit all of us into your hands, Lord. Father, help us to be united, my Father, in prayers. Father God, help us to be focused, Lord. We thank you. We praise you, Lord. In Jesus' name we pray. Amen. Let's open to the book of Daniel, chapter 1, and we'll read from verse 1. Daniel 1 from verse 1. It says, in the third year of the reign of Jehoiakim, king of Judah, came Nebuchadnezzar, king of Babylon, into Jerusalem and besieged it. Verse 2 says, and the Lord gave Jehoiakim, king of Judah, into his hand with part of the vessels of the house of God, which he carried into the land of Shinar, to the house of his God, and he brought the vessels into the treasure house of his God. So now here we can see that Judah is taken captive. The people of Judah are taken captive by the king of Babylon, Nebuchadnezzar. And we know why that happened, because they were continuously warned by God through prophets like Jeremiah, Habakkuk, Zephaniah. They were asked to repent and return to the Lord, but they continued in their idolatry. They continued in their rebellion and disobedience towards God. And so that is how this happened. So you can see that when the leadership of the nation, when those who are in authority, the kings, they go against God, they do things that are abominable in the sight of God, the nation itself suffers. And so we're going to pray for the leaders, the rulers, the kings, those who are in authority in our respective workplaces, that they shall continue to operate under the fear of the Lord. They shall continue to make wise decisions. They shall continue to do that which is right in the sight of God, so that the nation doesn't suffer. Because when the nation suffers, when there's judgment upon the nation, everybody suffers. It's not just those who are responsible for it. So we're going to pray that, they shall always operate in the fear of the Lord. Let's pray. Father God, we thank you, Father God. We praise you. We bless you, Lord. Lord, we pray, Father God, for leaders, my Father, for rulers, those who are in authority, Lord, in our offices, Lord, in this land, in different lands, my Father God. Lord, we pray that the fear of the Lord shall be upon them, my Father, and they shall not, my Father, do things, my Father, that are abominable in your sight, my Father, Lord. They shall not encourage wickedness, my Father. Lord, when they hear the words of correction, the words of chastisement, my Father God, Lord, we pray that they shall give heed to the voices of wisdom, my Father God. Lord, if there are godly counselors around them, my Father, Lord, Lord, we pray that they shall give heed to their voice, my Father, Lord. Lord, they shall not listen to, my Father, those who are flattering them and leading them in the wrong direction, Lord. Lord, we pray that you shall give the leadership wisdom, my Father. And Lord, the fear of the Lord shall be upon them, my Father God. Lord, they shall not encourage any form of wickedness, any form of evil, my Father, even in our workplaces, Lord. They shall make the right decisions, Father God. We thank you. We praise you, Lord. In Jesus' name we pray. Amen. We're reading from Daniel 1. Let's look at verse 3. It says, and the king spake unto Ashpenaz, the master of his eunuchs, that he should bring certain of the children of Israel and of the king's seed and of the princes, children in whom was no blemish, but well-favored and skillful in all wisdom and cunning in knowledge and understanding signs, such as had ability in them to stand in the king's palace, and whom they might teach the learning and the tongue of the Chaldeans. Verse 5, and the king appointed them a daily provision of the king's meat and of the wine which he drank, so nourishing them 3 years, that at the end thereof they might stand before the king. So you can see that Daniel and his friends, his companions, Daniel was just 16 years old when he was brought here. So you can see that it was the kings, the rulers, the prophets, who had gone against God. They rebelled. So the nation suffered as a result of that. And it doesn't say that Babylon conquered them because they were stronger. In verse 2, it says, and the Lord gave Jehoiakim, king of Judah, into his hand. No, it's the Lord who gave them up because they were in rebellion, and he had warned them continuously, that this is going to happen, but nobody paid attention to it. So we can see that, it eventually happened. And you can see that, you know, these children were also brought as captives into this land. But you can see that God positioned them in a place of provision, in a place of training, in a place of opportunity for them. You know, so it is God who positions, you know, even in the midst of adversities, even in the midst of challenges, God can position us in the right place. So we are going to pray that, you know, we shall continue to trust God to position us in the perfect place. You know, it was not easy for them also. It was not a comfortable transition for them, right? They were in a very comfortable place in their homeland, maybe with their parents. And, you know, they were plucked out of that place into a new land and placed in a very different environment. You know, but God placed them in a good place despite all the challenges. You know, so many times, you know, we prescribe how God needs to handle things for us. You know, we tell God, you know, we want it this way. We don't want to be uncomfortable in any way. So we sort of prescribe how it should be done. But, you know, God's ways are different. His thoughts are above our thoughts. His ways are above our ways. So we need to trust God in every situation, you know, and believe that He will position us in the right place. And let's not insist that it should be done this way or that. But, you know, He will always work things together for our good. And we know that Daniel was placed there for a purpose. You know, he was placed there, he was elevated in that place, and he continued to give the king counsel and guidance. So let's pray that God shall continue to position us in the good part. And wherever He has placed us is good, you know, and we shall continue to see good. We shall continue to see provisions there, you know, and He has brought us into this land. So we need to trust Him. Let's pray. Father God, we thank You, Father God, for Your provisions, for Your ways, my Father God. Lord, You know how to place us in the right place, my Father God. Lord, we thank You, Father, for placing it in our places of work, my Father, in our businesses, Father God. Lord, it is the right place for us, Lord. It's a place of provision. It's a place of opportunity, Father God. Lord, let us continue to trust You and Your ways, my Father God. Let us not insist on having our way, my Father, Lord, for our vision is limited, Father God. Lord, let us continue to see things through the eyes of faith, my Father God. Let us not insist, my Father, on having our ways or walking in our own wisdom, Father God. Lord, we thank You, Father, for keeping us in the best part of the land, my Father. Your word says, if you're willing and obedient, you shall eat the good of the land, Father, Lord. Lord, we shall continue to eat the good that is in this land, Father, and we trust Your provisions, Lord. We thank You, we praise You, Lord. In Jesus' name we have prayed. Amen.
1: God bless you all. Let's open to Proverbs chapter 22. And I read from verse 1. It says, a good name is rather to be chosen than great riches, and loving favor rather than silver and gold. The rich and the poor meet together. The Lord is the maker of them all. So, you know, when you have faith and when you walk in obedience, you have a good name in the sight of the Lord. And even, you know, we know that even in the world, you know, His light shines forth and in whatever we say and do. And, you know, you end up having a good name. And it says, should be chosen than great riches and loving favor. You know, so when you have a good name, you know, you will also have all these things that the Lord has promised for us. But it's important for us to walk in obedience and to walk in faith. So we're going to pray. And it says, the rich and the poor meet together. The Lord is the maker of them all. So whatever we do, we shall always remember that the Lord is our maker. And it is our duty. You know, it should be our will to make sure that we walk in obedience and we have a good name in the sight of our Lord. Let's pray. Father God, we thank You, we praise You, we glorify You, Lord. Lord, Your word says a good name is rather to be chosen than great riches, Father. Lord, we know that we shall have a good name, Lord, when we walk in obedience, Lord, when we walk in faith, Father. And Lord, we shall find favor with man and with You, Father, when we walk in obedience, Father. Lord, You are the one who is our maker, Lord. Lord, You have control over everything that is in this world, Father. Help us to always remember that in everything that we do, Lord. We thank you, Lord. We pray for each and every family, Lord. Lord, we shall all strive to walk in obedience and have a good name, Father, in your sight, Father. And Lord, we know that we shall also find favor with man because you are there with us, Father. We thank you. We praise you. We glorify you, Lord. In Jesus' name we pray. Amen. Verse 3 says, a prudent man forsaketh the evil and hideth himself, but the simple pass on and are punished. So, you know, a prudent man is also someone who has God's wisdom. So, you know, when he sees evil, he knows how to discern evil from good. And it says that he foreseeth evil and hideth himself, but the simple pass on and are punished. So, you know, for those who do not have God's wisdom, they're not able to see the right, when there is something evil in front of them. And it says that they end up, you know, doing things which will also end up with them being punished. So we're going to pray, you know, let God's wisdom always help us to discern the right from the wrong. You know, even when opportunities are open to us, and if it is not the right thing for us, you know, we shall, you know, keep ourselves away from that evil, whatever it is. You know, maybe it's opportunities of, you know, having some income or financial success, and you know, you're tempted by it, but it's God's wisdom that will allow us to keep ourselves away from any form of evil or any form of doing anything that is wrong in God's sight. Let's pray. Father God, we thank you, Lord. Lord, we pray, Lord, you brought us to a good land, Lord. Father, we pray, Lord, that you would help us, Father, Lord, to foresee evil, Lord, and you shall give us wisdom, Lord, to discern evil from good, Father. And Lord, we shall only do things which is right in your sight. Lord, keep us away from all forms of evil, Father. Lord, there may be many opportunities that come our way, Lord, but Lord, give us discernment, Lord. Lord, give us wisdom, Father, to only, Lord, to choose the right things, Father. We thank you, Lord. We praise you, Lord. We glorify you, Lord. In Jesus' name we pray. Amen. Verse 4 says, by humility and the fear of the Lord are riches, honor, and life. You know, the word of God can't make it more clear for us. It says by humility, you know, and the fear of the Lord are riches, honor, and life. So everything, you know, that we need in our life, it's humility and the fear of the Lord that provides for us, for each one of us. You know, he doesn't make any differences. Anyone who operates in humility and who has the fear of the Lord, it says riches, honor, and life are given to them. Let's pray. Father God, we thank you, Lord. We praise you for your word, Father. Lord, we thank you, Lord, for your words of wisdom, Father. Lord, help us. We pray for every family, Lord. Help us to operate in humility, Lord. Lord, help us to exercise humility, Lord. Father, in everything that we do, Lord, in our workplaces, in the church, in our families, Lord, wherever we are, Lord, help us to always have that fear, reverential fear, Lord, that you are watching us, Father. Lord, everything that we do, Lord, Lord, under your guidance, Father. And Lord, we shall operate in humility, Lord. And as we do that, Lord, you shall open doors for us, Lord. As your word says, Lord, the humility and fear of the Lord are riches, honor, and life, Father. Lord, it is only by humility and fear, Father, and reverential fear, Father. Lord, help us to always remember that, Lord. And your word says, seek ye first the kingdom of God and his righteousness, and all these things shall be added unto you, Lord. We pray for each and every family, Lord. Lord, you shall meet us at our point of need, Lord, every area of our lives, Father. Lord, we pray for every family, Lord, and we submit our needs, our finances, our children, everything into your hands, Lord. For we know that you are in control, Lord. And we know that, Lord, you have already decided. You have gone forth and you have made all the crooked places straight for us, Lord. Lord, because we have put our trust in you, Lord. We thank you, Lord. We praise you, Lord. We glorify you, Lord. In Jesus' name we pray. Amen. Verse 6 says, train up a child in the way he should go, and when he is old, he will not depart from it. You know, we're going to pray for our children that, even at their young age, we shall teach them. That's why the word of God says, you know, your children shall be taught of the Lord, and greater shall be their peace. And it says, train up the child in the way he should go, and when he is old, he will not depart from it. So from a young age, we shall always teach the word of God to our children. We shall tell them what is right in God's sight. And it says, when they are taught from a young age, it will not depart from them, even in their old age. Even if they go in the wrong way, you know, they'll be guided back. So we're going to pray for our children. Let's pray. Father God, we thank you, Lord. We praise you, Lord. We glorify you, Lord. Lord, your word says, train up a child in the way he should go, and when he's old, he will not depart from it, Lord. We pray for every child, Lord, as parents, Lord, we shall be able to train them and teach them your word, Father, from a very young age, Lord. That shall be our desire, Lord. Lord, we shall spend more time teaching them your word, Father. We shall also kind of push them, Lord, to do things in the way that you want them to do, Lord, whether it is in the children's ministry, whether it's in church, Father, Lord, they shall take active participation, Lord, and you shall bless them, Father. Lord, even when they grow old, Father, Lord, they shall not depart from your word, Father. That is our desire, Father, that they shall know you and they shall be blessed, Lord, and greater shall be their peace, Lord. In all walks of their life, Lord, you shall bless them, Lord. You shall provide for them, Lord. And Lord, they shall have better days than us also, Father, because Lord, they know you, Father. Lord, even when things are difficult, Lord, Lord, you shall make ways for them, Lord. You shall make open doors for them, Lord. Lord, you shall make them prosperous, Father, because they know you, and they shall see that difference in their lives because they have you, Father, in their lives, Father. We pray for every child, Lord. We thank you, Lord. We praise you, Lord. We glorify you. In Jesus' name we pray. Amen.
2: God bless you, everyone. Let's open 1 Kings chapter 15, and I will quickly read verse 9. 1 Kings chapter 15, verse 9. In the 20th year of Jeroboam, king of Israel, Asa became king of Judah, and he reigned 41 years in Jerusalem. His grandmother's name was Maachah, the granddaughter of Abishalom. Asa, verse 11 says, Asa did what was right in the eyes of the Lord, as did his father David, and he banished the perverted persons from the land and removed all the idols that his fathers had made. Also, he removed Maachah, his grandmother, from being queen mother because she had made an obscene image of Asherah, and Asa cut down her obscene image and burnt it by the brook Kidron. Verse 14 says, but the high places were not removed. Nevertheless, Asa's heart was loyal to the Lord all his days. Hallelujah. So we are praying for the kings and the rulers and those who are in authority, that they shall do that which is right in the sight of the Lord. Banishing these perverted people from the land was the good thing, because Bible says the king establishes the land by justice, by righteousness. And it says that, and not only that, he also removed his grandmother for being queen because she made obscene images. So we'll pray for the kings and the rulers. Bible says in Proverbs chapter 25 verse 5 says, take away the wicked from before the king, and his throne will be established in righteousness. Hallelujah. So we'll pray that everyone who is operating in wickedness, everyone who is operating in sin, everyone who's operating in iniquity, God knows how to replace them with godly men and women. We'll pray for the kings and the rulers. He said his heart was loyal towards the Lord. So we'll pray that every king, everyone who is an authority, shall do that which is right, acceptable in the sight of the Lord. Let's open our mouth and pray. Father God, we thank you. We give you glory, honor, and all praise, Lord, for you are above all, King of glory. Lord, we pray for the kings and the rulers and those who are in authority in government sector and in private sector, Abba Father, in different positions. So Lord God, Lord, knowing your fear, Father God, knowing who you are, oh Lord God, knowing that it is you who has Put them in the place of authority, Father God. They shall operate in righteousness, Father God. They shall rule in righteousness, King of glory. They shall rule in justice, O Lord God. Lord, we pray. Every leader, O Lord, my God and my Father, shall operate in the fear of the Lord, Lord. Lord, we pray that they shall seek that which is right in your sight, Father God, and do it, King of glory. They shall, Lord, establish the land with righteousness, Father God. They shall operate in mercies, O Lord God. Lord, we pray, Father God, whatever decree they make, whatever rules they bring, O Lord God, and Lord, it shall be aligned with your will, Father God. Lord, we pray, King of glory, that they shall operate in your wisdom as we are praying for them, O Lord God. You will continue to give your wisdom to them, O Lord God. Lord, we pray that their life shall be aligned with your will, Abba Father. Every leader shall operate in your fear, O Lord God, knowing the terror of the Lord, Father God, knowing that it is you who has placed them in the place of authority, Father God. Lord, we pray, Father God, every king, every ruler, everyone who is in authority, Father God, shall operate in righteousness in the name of Jesus Christ, Lord. In Jesus' name we pray. Amen. And after that, the story is that the king of Baasha, the king of Israel, he came to attack Asa, and Asa went to Ben-Hadad, the king of Syria, for help. And he came for help, and after he helped Asa, Baasha, the king, he left. And I will read, let's go to 2 Chronicles chapter 16, and I will quickly read verse 7. Now, this is after Ben-Hadad helped Asa. Verse 7 says, 2 Chronicles chapter 16 verse 7 says, and at that time, this is right after that, and at that time Hanani the seer came to Asa, king of Judah, and said to him, because you have relied on the king of Syria and have not relied on the Lord your God, therefore the army of the king of Syria has escaped from your hand. Were the Ethiopians and the Lubin not a huge army with very many chariots and horsemen? Yet because you relied on the Lord, he delivered them into your hands. Hallelujah. And it says, for the eyes of the Lord run to and fro throughout the whole earth to show himself strong on behalf of those whose heart is loyal to him. In that you have done foolishly. Therefore, from now on, you shall have wars. Verse 10 says, and Asa was angry with the seer and put him in prison, for he was enraged at him because of this. And Asa oppressed some of the people at that time. Hallelujah. So here we see Asa started good. He started well. He was following King David. But when he went to ask help from the king of Syria, you know, we'll pray that the people who are in authority, they shall seek the Lord. They shall call upon the name of the Lord, no matter whatever the situation they are going through, no matter how big the situation is, the challenge is, they shall know how to seek the face of the Lord. They shall know how to call upon the name of the Lord. It says, because you did not rely. The plan was good for Asa, because God was delivering king of Syria into his hand. Just because of this step, it says that all the days of your life you will have wars. So we'll pray for the leaders and kings that they shall rely upon the Lord instead of rely on their own strength, own wisdom, rely on those people who say that they are with them. But we'll pray that they shall operate in wisdom. Let's open our mouth and pray. Father God, we thank you. We give you all glory, honor, and all praise. You are the King of kings and the Lord of lords, Lord. Lord, we pray for every king, every leader, everyone who is in authority, Abba Father. Lord, no matter whatever decision they have to make, no matter whatever situation they face, Father God, they shall seek your face first, Lord. They shall call upon your name with all their heart, my Father. They shall cry unto you, O Lord God, because you are a God who always hears our prayer, O Lord God. Lord, we pray. No one shall rely on their own strength. Everyone who is in authority shall know that you are above all, O Lord God, and you have all power, King of glory. Lord, we pray the kings and the rulers, O Lord God, as we are praying for them, Father God, we pray, Lord, that they shall depend on you, Lord, even when they have to reign, O Lord God, even the new generation which is getting ready to reign, Father God, they shall rely upon you, Father God. Lord, you give them wisdom and understanding to do that which is right in your sight. Lord, we thank you. We give you glory, honor, and all praise. In Jesus' mighty name we pray. Amen. And we'll also pray, as it says that for the eyes of the Lord run to and fro throughout the whole earth to show himself strong on behalf of those whose heart is loyal. So we'll pray every leader, every king, everyone who's an authority, their heart shall be right with God. Their heart shall be loyal towards God. And even if they have missed out, they shall not be angry and they shall not behave anyhow, but they shall know how to repent and return and quickly make peace with God by accepting what they have done wrong. Let's open our mouth and pray. Father God, we thank you, Lord. We commit everything into your mighty hands, Lord. We pray for kings and the rulers, the leaders, Father God. Lord, we pray that you give them wisdom, King of glory. Lord, we pray that their heart shall be right with you, O Lord God. Whatever they are doing, King of glory, your eyes are upon them, Lord. Lord, we pray that their life shall be right with you, Father God. Their heart shall be fixed in you, Jesus Christ, Father God. Lord, we pray their heart shall be loyal towards you, O Lord God. And even if they have missed out, and when your godly men and women giving them counsel, Father God, Lord, we pray that they shall take your counsel, Father God, and they shall bring the change which is expected from them, Lord. Every ruler shall operate in righteousness, Father God, shall reign in righteousness, O Lord God, so that your name shall be glorified. Lord, we thank you. We give you glory, honor, and all praise. In Jesus' mighty name we pray. Amen.
3: God bless everybody. We'll open our Bibles to Psalm 91. We start from verse 1. Psalm 91, verse 1. And we'll pray from verse 1. It says, "He who dwells in the secret place of the Most High shall abide under the shadow of the Almighty." There's no other way that you want to live. There's no other way that you want to abide or live except under the shadow of the Almighty, under the protection of our God, under the protection of our King, under the protection of our Lord. And doesn't matter where we live, we want to be under his protection. We pray that regardless of where we are, regardless of which country we are in, because at this place, time, we are in many countries, we join from many places, we will pray that regardless of where we are in, we are always under the shadow of the Almighty. Wherever we go, we are under his protection. Whatever we do, we are under his wings, and his shadow guides us and protects us in everything we do. Father God, we give ourselves in your hands, Lord. Lord, we pray, Lord, that you protect us, Lord, under your wings, Lord. Give us your shelter, give us your confidence, give us your security, Lord. Let be, Lord, that we are confident that we are under your protection, Lord. Let be, Lord, that when we stand under your protection, under your wing, Lord, under your guidance, Lord. We pray, Lord, that you give us the confidence to go out in our daily works, Lord, when we go to our offices, when we go to our workplaces, when we go out on the roads, when we go out in traffic, Lord, that we go out with the confidence that we are under your wings, Lord. We ask this prayer in the name of your Son, Jesus Christ. Amen. It says that, "I will say to the Lord, he is my refuge and my fortress, my God, in him I will trust." So we pray that we know where our trust has to be. Our refuge and our fortress is our God. It is not the physical buildings we stay in. It is not the houses we have. It is not the jobs we have. It is not the salaries we get. It is not the business we get. But our confidence is in our God. When we put our confidence in our God, we get security. We get, he will keep us under his wings. And we pray that we keep our confidence only in our God. We pray, Father God, we give ourselves in your hands, Lord. We pray, Lord, that we don't put our confidence anywhere else, Lord, that you are our refuge and our fortress, Lord. Lord, when problems come, when issues come, Lord, and we need a hiding place, we need a protection, Lord, we need the shadow of your wings, Lord, let us run to you, Lord. Let be, Lord, that wherever we are, Lord, in our workplaces, in our homes, in our schools, in our colleges, in our offices, Lord, in our business discussions, Lord, on the street, in traffic, Lord, you protect us, Lord. Lord, let be, Lord, that when we have a difficult situation, Lord, we know who to go to, Lord, that you are our fortress and our refuge, Lord. And Lord, we run to you, Lord, because we know the only protection we have in our lives, Lord, the only security we have in our lives, Lord, is from you. We give ourselves in your hands. We ask this prayer in the name of Jesus Christ. Amen. And it goes to say, "Surely he shall deliver you from the snare of the fowler." This is an interesting verse, because how does the fowler act? The fowler will first put a net, then he will put something there to entice. You know, he will entice you into different things. This is how the devil works. He will try to entice you into situations before, and before that he's laid a net for you. He strategized how to catch you. He knows how he's going to get you, and he keeps on putting something to entice you so that you fall into that trap, into that situation. He will try and entice you with greed. He will try and entice you with something beautiful. He will try and entice you with different things that will look very good and very promising at that point. But we'll pray that God gives us the power of discernment. He gives us the protection. He gives us discernment so that we can see that this is a trap laid by the fowler. And it says that surely he shall dwell, deliver you from the snare of the fowler. There is no snare that'll come your way, because when you are in the protection of our Lord, our God, then he gives you, equips you with everything that you need to stay away from the snare of the fowler. He will deliver you in difficult situations. He will deliver you from situations that may look too good to be true, as people put it. But we pray that he delivers us in every situation. It goes on to say, and the perilous pestilence, he covers you with his feathers, and under his wings you shall take refuge. His truth shall be your shield and your buckler. If you look at these three different verses, lines, it's all different sorts of troubles he's saving you from. From the snare of the fowler, from the pestilence in the air, he will cover you in his wings. So no physical damage, no mental damage. And then it says that you shall not be afraid of the terrors of the night, nor the arrows flying by day. Says that you shall not be afraid. I think that by itself is the biggest blessing when you are in the hands of the Lord. We pray that we'll not be afraid in any situation because we are under the wings of our God. When we are at our workplaces, when we are in our jobs, when we are at our businesses, when we are out on the street, when we are seeing new rules passed, decrees passed, we will not be afraid because we know that our God protects us. He takes care of us. He stands for us. He will intercede on our behalf. He will take care of us. We'll pray, Father God, we give ourselves in your hands. Or we pray, Lord, that you protect us under your wings, Lord. Let be, Lord, that you save us from, deliver us from the snare of the fowler, Lord. Let be, Lord, that no pestilence, Lord, no perilous pestilence comes our way, Lord. Lord, we have seen this. We have witnessed this, Lord. We are a few who have seen this generation has seen, Lord, pestilence in the air, Lord, and we've seen that we were saved under your wing, Lord. We were saved, we took refuge, Lord, and we were saved, Lord. We pray, Lord, that you guide us and you protect us, Lord. We ask this prayer in the name of your Son, Jesus Christ. Amen. And it says that, nor shall you be afraid by the terrors of the night, nor the arrows that fly by day, nor the pestilence that walks in the dark, nor the destruction that lies waste to the noonday. There is nothing that is going to come your way. All you need to do is make sure that you dwell in the secret place of the Most High. It doesn't matter, your physical location of your body does not

0: to go, you don't have to speak, you don't have to fight. Our God fights our battles. When we are in His high dwelling place, when we are in the place of the Most High, He's taking care of us, He's taking care of the battle, He's taking care of the protection, He's making sure that while arrows are flying, they're not coming your way. There could be people scheming against you in office, there could be people who are making plans against you in your workplace, in your business, in what you're doing. There may be people who are trying to build something against you, build a plan, create an idea against you. But let me tell you, all you need to do is be still and know that He is God. It says that, and only with your eyes shall you look and see the reward of the wicked. We pray, Father God, we give ourselves in your hands, Lord. Lord, we pray, Lord, that in whatever happens in our lives, Lord, we look up to you, Lord. Let it be, Lord, that we keep our confidence in only you, Lord. From our head to our toe, Lord, we give ourselves in your hands. We pray, Lord, in everything we do, Lord, your name is glorified, Lord. Lord, protect us and guide us, Lord. Let it be that we cumulatively give glory only to you, Lord, in everything we do. Lord, we pray that you protect us, our going out and our coming in, Lord, and in everything we give glory to your name. We ask this prayer in the name of the Son, Jesus Christ. Amen.
1: God bless you, everyone. Let's turn our Bibles to Psalm 44, and I will read from verse 1. Psalm 44 from verse 1. I thank God for all the prayers that have come forth. We are all in one spirit. Let's read from Psalm 44 from verse 1. It says, "We have heard with our ears, O God, our fathers have told us the deeds you did in their days, in days of old." Hallelujah. Here it's talking about, these people are talking about what their fathers, what the generations before them, how God delivered them, what great deeds God delivered them out, how God brought them through. It says, "We have heard with our ears, O God, our fathers have told us." So as parents, it is our responsibility to tell our children what God has done, how God has delivered us, how God has protected us, how God has shielded us. Sometimes we are so consumed teaching our children the things of the world, the general knowledge and covering the curriculum, that we don't teach them the word of God. We don't teach them what God has done for us. We'll pray. We shall speak to our children. That's what we heard, right? Train up the child in the way he should go, so that when he grows old, he shall not depart from it. We'll pray. These are the testimonies that will help our children when they grow old. When they see, when they hear what their parents have gone through and how God delivered, it will build their faith. That's what the word of God says. Faith comes by hearing, and hearing the word of God. So we'll pray. And in Deuteronomy, it says, Deuteronomy chapter 6, verse 6, it says, "And these words which I command you today shall be in your heart. You shall teach them diligently to your children and shall talk to them when you sit in your house, when you walk, when you lie, when you rise up." That is what we are supposed to do. Tell our children of the great and wondrous things. We'll pray for ourselves. I shall not be quiet. As a father, as a mother, it is my responsibility to train up my child, to teach them the ways of the Lord, how God has delivered us. Continue to speak of the goodness of God. Continue to speak the testimonies of God, so that our children's faith can be built up. Let's open our mouth and pray. Father God, we thank you, we praise you, we magnify your name, Father God. Lord, we thank you, Father God, for who you are, Father God. Lord, we commit each and every one of us in your hands, Father God. Lord, as we have heard, Lord, the great deeds, the mighty things that you have done for the generations that was before us, we have experienced it for ourselves, Father God. So Lord, we pray, Lord, we shall not be silent, we shall not be quiet, Lord. We shall continue to speak forth, Father God. We shall speak of your testimonies, Lord, how you have delivered us, Lord. Lord, as parents, we commit ourselves into your hands, Father God. Let us take this up as a responsibility to tell our children, to teach them your statutes, to teach them your way, Father God. Lord, when we rise up, when we sit down, when we walk, when we sit, Lord, let us speak to our children how good you have been, Lord, how you have blessed us, Lord, how you have delivered us, how you have healed us, Lord. For your word says, faith comes by hearing, and hearing by the word of God. Lord, we pray, Lord, we shall not be quiet, Lord, but we shall train up our children well in the way they should go, Lord. So when they grow up, they shall not depart from it, Lord. Lord, we pray, let your testimonies, let your statutes, let your praise be continually be on our mouth, Father God, on our lips. We shall not be silent. We shall not be quiet. In Jesus' mighty name we pray. Amen. Verse 2 says, "You drove out the nations with your hand, but them you planted. You afflicted the peoples and cast them out." Hallelujah. This is God for you. You see here, what God did. You drove out the nation with your hand, but them you planted. This is how God deals. This is how God makes a difference for his people. He's casting out, he's overthrowing nations, but for his people, God plants, God makes a difference for his people. That's what the word of God says. Exaltation, promotion does not come from east, west, or south, but it is God.

God is the judge. He puts down one and he exalts the other. And there are so many instances in the Bible where God has made a difference for his people. In the land of Egypt, where there was darkness in the land, but where the people of God was, in the land of Goshen, there was light. God made a difference for his people. All the cattle, all the livestock of the people of Egypt died. But with the children of Israel, there was no harm that was caused. All the firstborns of Egypt, they died. But none of the firstborns of Israelites, they were protected, they were shielded. That is how God makes difference for his people. God overthrew the Egyptian army in that Red Sea, but the people of God walked through that Red Sea. Even with Shadrach, Meshach, and Abednego, they were in the fiery furnace. It says not even the smell of smoke was on their body, on their clothes, but the guards that were around, they perished in that fire. That is how God makes a difference. And we heard in those prayers that it is God who positions us in this place. So we'll pray, Lord, you continue to make a difference for your people, Lord. Continue to make a difference in my workplace, in this land of the living. Make a difference for the people, for the righteous, those who fear the name of the Lord. May God continue to make a difference. Lord, plant us where you want us to be planted. Uproot the things that are not of you, Lord. Let's open our mouth and pray. Father God, we thank you, we praise you, we magnify your name, Father God. Lord, we commit ourselves into your hands, Father God. Lord, we thank you, Lord, for you have made a difference for your people, Lord. Lord, we have seen it for ourselves. We have seen it in our children's life, Father God, how you have differentiated us, Father God, how you have preferred us, Father God, for the spirit of excellence is resting upon us, Father God. Lord, we pray, Lord, you continue to make a difference for your people, Lord, in this land of the living, Lord. We commit ourselves into your hands, Lord. You make a difference for our children in their schools, in their colleges, Lord. Make a difference, Father God, for us in our workplaces, in our businesses, Father God. Lord, and we pray, Lord, let others see, let the Gentiles see, Father God, that we are not of them, Lord. We are different, Lord, because Jesus Christ is with us, Lord. The power of God is resting upon us, Lord. The spirit of excellence is upon us, and that is what makes the difference, Father God. Let others see and let them desire to serve the Lord, Father God. Lord, we commit each and every one of us, Father. And Lord, we say, Lord, we thank you, Lord. We praise you, Lord, for making that difference in our lives, Father God. Lord, we pray, Lord, you continue to exalt us, Lord. You continue to promote us. For we know, Lord, it does not come from east, west, or south, Lord, but it only comes from you, Lord. Lord, so we thank you. We praise you. We magnify your name, Lord. We ask this prayer in Jesus' mighty name. Amen. Verse 3 says, for they did not gain possessions of the land by their own sword, nor did their own arm save them, but it was your right hand, your arm, and the light of your countenance, because you favored them. Hallelujah. I just love the discussion, how they are acknowledging God, that it is God. For they did not gain possession of the land by their own sword. Our limitation, we need to sometimes sit and just acknowledge God. Lord, what have you done? There is nothing in me. There is no credential in me. There is no ability in me that I can do things by myself. It is only God. It is because of God. And we thank God for those prayers that we heard, where Asa relied on God. We'll pray. We will not rely on ourselves in our own strength, but it is only because of God. It is because of God that he gives us possessions to gain. It is not by my sword. It is not by my power, but it is your right hand, your arm, and your light countenance, because you favored them. Hallelujah. It is by the favor of God. We heard the message on Sunday that David, what he had in his hand, he had those stones, those pebbles in his hand, and he brought. But what were the chances that it would hit Goliath right where it had to hit and he fell down? It is the hand of God. It was the favor of God. You can't do anything in your own might, in your own strength. You need God to protect you, to make that difference in your life. You need the hand of God. So we'll pray. Let us acknowledge the Lord in all our ways. Let us continue to be grateful. Let us continue to say, Lord, here I am, Lord. I cannot do anything by my own strength, by my own arm, Lord. I need you, Lord. It is you who makes the difference. It is you. It is by your favor, Lord, that I am what I am. David says in Psalm 30, verse 6 and 7, he says this, now in my prosperity, I said, I shall not be moved. But Lord, by your favor, you have made my mountain stand strong. You hid your face, and I was troubled. God forbid, if God hides his face, we will surely be in trouble. We'll pray. Let us not operate in pride. Oh, I did it. It's because of me and my credentials and I'm so good. No, you're mistaken. You know, you will be troubled. It is because of God, because of his strength, because of the favor of God. So let us continue to acknowledge God. Don't forget his benefit.

0: favored us with, Lord. We thank you for your favor that surrounds us, Father God. Lord, we thank you, Lord. Let us continue to remain in awe. Let us continue to remain grateful, Father God. Lord, we pray, Lord, Lord, that we shall continue to acknowledge you in all our ways, Lord. Let pride never set in us, Father God. May we never think that we have achieved things or done things in our own strength, in our own might, Father God. Lord, for we will surely fail, Lord. We will surely be troubled, Father God. But let us acknowledge you. It is because of you, because of your strength, Father God. We thank you. We praise you. We magnify your name, Lord. We ask this prayer in Jesus' mighty name. Amen.
1: God bless you, everyone. We thank God for all the prayers. Let's turn our Bibles to 2 Chronicles chapter 9. We'll start reading from verse 1. 2 Chronicles chapter 9 from verse 1. It says, "And when the queen of Sheba heard of the fame of Solomon, she came to prove Solomon with hard questions at Jerusalem with a very great company and camels that bear spices and gold in abundance and precious stones. And when she was come to Solomon, she communed with him of all that was in her heart. And Solomon told her all her questions, and there was nothing hid from Solomon which he told her not." Hallelujah. We thank God for the wisdom that God granted to Solomon. And it is the same God that the Bible encourages us. If any of you lack wisdom, you ask God and he'll give it to you. He will not upbraid you for it. God is more than happy to grant you wisdom if you ask him for it. And so it says that she came to prove Solomon with difficult questions, with all that was in her heart. Many times we are also challenged. People come to us also to prove us with their questions, with their problems, with their difficulties. It can be in your workplace concerning your work. It can be from your relatives, from your friends concerning your

wisdom, knowledge, and understanding, Father God. We pray, Lord, we shall continue to speak your word, Lord, and we shall continue to always have an answer from you, Heavenly Father, a solution, a counsel from you, Lord. Lord, we pray, Father God, we shall not step out in our own intellect, Lord, in our own worldly knowledge or fleshly knowledge, Heavenly Father, but help us speak according to your word, Lord. Speak the wisdom that is from above, Heavenly Father. Lord, we pray when people come to us with difficult questions, Lord, when people come to us, Lord, concerning their problems, Lord, concerning their doubts, Heavenly Father, Lord, we pray you enable us through your word, through your Holy Spirit, Lord, through your Spirit of Excellence to answer them, Lord, rightly, Heavenly Father, to direct them correctly in your word, Father God. Lord, we pray you, nothing shall be hidden from us, Lord, through your word, Father God. We shall be able to meet every question, Lord, every challenge, every problem, Heavenly Father. We bless your name. We glorify your name, Lord. We ask this prayer in Jesus' name. Amen. Amen. 2 Chronicles chapter 9 from verse 3. It says, and when the queen of Sheba had seen the wisdom of Solomon and the house that he had built and the meat of his table and the sitting of his servants and the attendance of his ministers and their apparel, his cupbearers also and their apparel and his ascent by which he went up into the house of the Lord, there was no more spirit in her. Hallelujah. So I thank God she had heard of the wisdom of Solomon. But when she came, it says, when she had seen his wisdom, the wisdom of God was visible because he had applied the wisdom of God in the way he organized his house, in the way he organized his people, in the way he conducted himself, in the way he built his house, in the way he structured his kingdom, his court. You know, so we'll pray for ourselves. May God's wisdom not only be philosophical in us, but let it be practical. Let it be applied in our lives. But people see, when they see our children, how we are raising them, let them see the wisdom of God. When they see how you're conducting yourself at work, when they see how you're dealing with your customers, when they see even how you are pitching to them ideas,

0: you're not using lies and you're not using schemes to trap people, but you're speaking the truth, you're working in honesty. Let them see the wisdom of God in your day-to-day life practically. And it says there was no more spirit in her. They will understand that this wisdom is excellent wisdom. This wisdom is very high. So let's open our mouths and pray that God's wisdom will be applicable, will be practical in our lives, and shall be demonstrated through our lives, through our children, through our families, through our employments, through our behavior, our speech. It shall be visible for everyone to see clearly. Let's pray. Gracious Heavenly Father, Lord, we thank you for your word, Lord. We pray, Father God, we shall not just accumulate the knowledge of your word for our own ego and pride, Lord, but let it be, Lord, that what we hear, we put into action, Lord. Let it be practically applied, Heavenly Father, for it is not only the hearers that are blessed, Lord, but the doers of your word are blessed and justified, Heavenly Father. We pray, Lord, your wisdom, your word shall be seen in my life. It shall be seen in my business. It shall be seen in our children, our families, our marriages, Lord. It shall be seen, Lord, in the way we conduct ourselves, in our speech, in our words, Father God. People will see it, Lord. Let us be an epistle wherever we go, Father God, so that your wisdom shall be evident from us, Heavenly Father. We bless your name. We glorify your name, Lord. We pray for our children, Lord, even as they are growing up, Lord. Let your wisdom continue to shine through them, Lord. Let them continue to be above their peers, Lord. Let them continue to excel in everything that they put their hand to, every good work, Lord, in their academics, in their sports, in the way they interact with people, Lord, in their interpersonal and social skills, Lord. Let your wisdom be evident in them, Father God. We bless your name. We glorify your name, Lord. We ask this prayer in Jesus' name. Amen. Amen. Let's look at verse 5. 2 Chronicles 9, verse 5, it says, "And she said to the king, It was a true report which I heard in mine own land of thine acts and of thy wisdom. Howbeit, I believed not their words until I came and mine eyes had seen it. And behold, the one half of the greatness of thy wisdom was not told me, for thou exceedest the fame that I heard." Hallelujah. Let this be our testimony, that you do not only match expectation, but you exceed expectation. The fame that was talked about you, the good things that your boss says, that your colleagues say, when people meet you, let them know this one is even better. I mean, even not, she said, even the half was not told. That means he was twice as good as what was told to her. And we thank God for the scripture that was opened. We did not read through it, but First Daniel, it says in the end, Daniel and his colleagues, Shadrach, Meshach, and Abednego, they were found to be 10 times better than everybody else around them. So we'll pray we shall continue to exceed abundantly. We shall continue to be excellent, much above all our peers, much above the fame that they are speaking. When people will meet us, they will really see that this excellence, this is not worldly excellence. This is not earthly excellence. This is divine and godly excellence. Let it be very clear. Let's open our mouths and pray that we shall continue to exceed the expectations and the fame that God gives us. When people meet us, we will be found more excellent. Let's pray. Father God, we bless your name. We glorify your name, Lord. We thank you for your excellent spirit, Heavenly Father. Lord, we pray, Father God, as we yield ourselves, Lord, as we submit and humble ourselves in your sight, Heavenly Father, as we walk in wisdom, in obedience to your word, Father God, help us, Lord, to continue to be excellent, Heavenly Father, in all our ways, in all our dealings, Heavenly Father. And when people come and meet us, Lord, let them be pleasantly surprised, Heavenly Father, to see that we were even much better than what they heard, Lord. Our report was not even up to the mark, Heavenly Father, that we shall be even more excellent than what was told to them, Lord, in our businesses, in our employments, Heavenly Father. When reviews come, Lord, when our end of year reports come, Heavenly Father, let them find us to be even more excellent than what was told to them, Heavenly Father. We bless your name. We glorify your name, Lord. When we are dealing with our customers, Lord, let them find us to be even more excellent than what we promised in the beginning, Heavenly Father. Lord, we pray in all things your name be glorified, Lord. We ask this prayer in Jesus' name. Amen. Amen. And let's look at verse 7. 2 Chronicles chapter 9, verse 7. It says, "Happy are thy men, and happy are these thy servants which stand continually before thee and hear thy wisdom." Verse 8, "Blessed be the Lord thy God, which delighteth in thee to set thee on his throne to be king for the Lord thy God, because thy God loved Israel to establish them forever. Therefore made he thee king over them to do judgment and justice." Hallelujah. We'll pray that let this be our report and let this be our testimony. She said, "Happy are the men which are around you, and blessed be God who has put you." We'll pray, let those who are around us be happy, be blessed because of us. and let God be glorified because of us wherever we go. Let's open our mouths and pray. Lord, help us be good ambassadors and help us be good neighbors to those who are around us. Let's pray. Father God, we bless your name. We glorify your name. Lord, I thank you, Father God, for planting us, for putting us in the places that you have put us, Lord. We pray, Father God, wherever we go, Lord, we shall be a blessing to those who are around us, Heavenly Father. Happy shall they be, Lord, to be in our company so that we shall be able to speak to them your word, your wisdom, your knowledge, and guide them well, Heavenly Father. And Lord, we shall continue to bring glory to your name, Lord. May your name be glorified and blessed through our lives, Lord. When people see our good works, Lord, let all the glory go to you, Heavenly Father. We praise you and we thank you, Lord. We ask this prayer in Jesus' name. Amen. Amen.
1: Today. 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

that men may hear the truth, come to the light of the truth, and walk in the truth. 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

everlasting life. Jesus spoke of himself in John chapter 9 verse 5, saying, as long as I am in the world, I am the light of the world. So God did not send his son into the world to condemn the world, but that the world through him might be saved. He that believeth in him is not condemned, but he that believeth not is condemned already. And this is the condemnation, that light is come into the world, and men love darkness rather than the light. For everyone that doeth evil hates the light, neither comes to the light. But he that doeth the truth comes to the light, that his deeds may be made manifest that they are wrought in God. When men hear the truth and come to the truth, come to his light, walk in the truth, walk in the light, do deeds of the truth. This is revival. To minister is Dr. Ihemé N. Ndukwe. Dr. Ihemé Ndukwe has been a missionary in the Middle East and Asia for more than 21 years. Dr. Ihemé Ndukwe is graced with the word for revival now, reviving the ministers, the families, and the nations, preaching the word of God, pure and unadulterated, in demonstration of the Spirit and of power, so that men's faith is not on enticing words of man's wisdom, but in the power of God. You can't sit under this anointing.

Our message today is taken from Hebrews chapter 11, verse 30. By faith, the walls of Jericho fell down after they were compassed about 7 days. By simple obedience, believing what God said, the walls of Jericho fell down. God instructed the people of Israel as they were entering the land of Canaan to possess it. The first obstacle was Jericho. And as God gave instruction to Joshua, and as Joshua released the instruction to them, they obeyed. They walked by faith, and they received a great result out of that, a great victory. Let's see what happened in Joshua chapter 6 from verse 1. The scripture says, now Jericho was strictly shut up because of the children of Israel. None went out and none came in. By this time, the people of Jericho had already heard that Israel was serving a living God, a great God, God that keeps his promises. And they were already afraid of the people of Israel. So what they did was that they shut up entire Jericho. The Bible said Jericho was strictly shut up because of the children of Israel. None went out and none came in. So the people of Jericho remained fortified by the walls they had. They believed that their walls would protect them and shield them. They never intended to go out to fight against the people of Israel or either to make peace with them. But it was really shut up. Verse 2 says, and the Lord said unto Joshua, see, I've given into thy hand Jericho and the king thereof and the mighty men of valor. So God gave the vision to Joshua. Say, see, don't see the obstacles, don't see the walls, don't see the barriers. See what I have said in my word. Say, I have given into thy hand Jericho and the king thereof and the mighty men of valor. Remember, Joshua had already encountered the captain of the host. In that Joshua chapter 5 from verse 13, he said, and it came to pass when Joshua was by Jericho that he lifted up his eyes and looked, and behold, there stood a man over against him with his sword drawn in his hand. And Joshua went unto him and said unto him, art thou for us or for adversaries? So Joshua exhibited the first quality he was encouraged to exhibit after he was appointed as the leader when Moses has died. The scripture said, Moses, my servant, is dead. Now, therefore, arise, go over this Jordan, thou and all these people unto the land which I do give to them, even to the children of Israel. In that Joshua 1, verse 6, say, be strong and of a good courage, for unto these people shall I divide for an inheritance the land which I swear unto their fathers to give them. Verse 7, only be thou strong and very courageous, that thou mayest observe to do according to all the law which Moses my servant commanded thee. Turn not from it to the right hand or to the left, that thou mayest prosper whithersoever thou goest. So Joshua remained strong. He was not afraid. When he lifted up his eyes and looked, and behold, there was a man over against him with his sword drawn in his hand. And Joshua went unto him and said unto him, art thou for us or for our adversaries? God has not given us the spirit of fear, but love, power, and sound mind. As God speaks his word and gives us his word, we should walk by faith and not be afraid of situations. And look at the reply in that Joshua chapter 5, verse 14. I said, nay, but as captain of the host of the Lord, am I not come? And Joshua fell on his face to the earth and did worship, and said unto him, what said my Lord unto his servant?
Verse 15, and the captain of the host said unto Joshua, loose thy shoe from off thy foot, for the place whereon thou standeth is holy. And Joshua did so. So the captain of the Most High came to help Joshua, and Joshua was open to receive the instruction from God. And that's what he's saying in that Joshua chapter 6 verse 2. And the Lord said unto Joshua, see, I've given into thy hand Jericho and the king thereof and the mighty men of valor. If you don't see what God is seeing concerning your situation, you may not have the victory. Purpose to see with the eyes of faith and not the eyes of fear. If God has said it, purpose to walk by it. What you could understand here is that the people of Jericho were already afraid of the people of Israel. And that's why they shut up entrance, the gate of Jericho. They were already afraid. Most of the times, we are even afraid of the things that is already afraid of us. But as we continue to study the word of God and to hear the word of God, for faith coming by hearing and hearing by the word of God, our faith will increase to be able to overcome the situations that we are facing. Of course, when God gave Joshua the vision and told him, see, looking unto Jesus, the author and finisher of our faith, says, see, I have given unto thy hand Jericho and the king thereof and the mighty men of valor. As we look unto Jesus, the author and finisher of our faith, the victory is already gotten for us. We are to receive it. For Jesus was made manifest to destroy the works of the devil. And he has delivered us from the captivity of sin, self, and Satan, as we purpose to walk in his ways, his truth, and his life. So God set forth the process and the procedure for achieving the purpose of the conquest of Jericho by saying in that Joshua chapter 6 verse 3, he said, and ye shall compass the city, all ye men of war, and go round about the city once. Thou shalt thou do 6 days. Listen, you must follow God's instructions to fulfill every purpose God has set out for you to achieve. You may receive the vision, but not achieve it because of flagrant disobedience to set up plans and purposes based on God's instructions. So when God gives a vision, he gives the plans and how to achieve it. So the process was set forth and the procedure God gave through his instruction. He gives difference between a process and a procedure that a process is a series of tasks and activities that produce an outcome. A procedure is a set of instructions for completing a single task, activity within a process. So if you don't follow the procedures, the instructions that God is giving concerning a situation, you may not be able to achieve the purpose God wants you to achieve. And that's what God set forth here. First of all, God gave him the vision, and he now told him how to proceed on this vision. In that verse, he said, ye shall compass the city, all ye men of war, and go round about the city once. Thou shalt thou do 6 days. So every day they needed to compass the city once. God is specific in giving his instructions and his tailored and measured. And we are supposed to abide accordingly to whatever he has told us to do in every situation. I continue in that verse 4 of Joshua chapter 6. He said, and 7 priests shall bear before the ark 7 trumpets of ram's horns. And the 7th day, he shall compass the city 7 times. And the priest shall blow with the trumpets. So specifically, God said, you shall have 7 priests bear before the ark 7 trumpets of ram's horns. And it's only on the 7th day you shall compass the city 7 times. And the priest shall blow with the trumpets.
The captain of the lost horse here, called Jehovah, knew exactly that Jericho was fortified and strictly guarded, and no angel shall stop and cares about it. And maybe he fears. He gave him instruction on what to do. Say, see, I've given into thy hand Jericho. Not I will do it. I've already done it. That is faith. When you see what God is seeing concerning any situation, you know that the victory is already assured. And God gave the direction, the procedure, and the processes to follow. He assured that as long as you do what I have told you to do, 6 days, compass the city once, on the seventh day, seven times, and you shall possess the city. But it must be on the procedure of seven priests, bearing before the ark seven trumpets of ram's horns. In Joshua chapter 6 verse 4, he said, and seven priests shall bear before the ark seven trumpets of ram's horns. And the seventh day you shall compass the city seven times. And the priest shall blow with the trumpets. That's each time the priest shall blow with the trumpets. Verse 5, and it shall come to pass that when they make a long blast with the ram's horn, and when you hear the sound of the trumpet, all the people shall shout with a great shout, and the wall of the city shall fall down flat, and the people shall ascend up, every man straight before him. So God gave this instruction to show them that it's not by might, it's not by power, but by his spirit. It's through the strength of the Lord that they be able to possess this land. They cannot do it by their strength. And that's why the scripture tells us in 2 Corinthians chapter 10 from verse 3. For though we walk in the flesh, we do not war after the flesh. For the weapons of our warfare are not carnal, but mighty through God to the pulling down of strongholds. It doesn't matter the stronghold. As long as you purpose to walk with the Lord, to walk with the word of God, to obey the instructions of the Lord, all those obstacles, all those barriers, we give way. They become a stepping stone for a greater victory God has purposed for you. When God has purposed for a victory, he gives you an instruction. If God knows you are afraid, he speaks the word of faith into your life. For he has not given you the spirit of fear, the love, power, and sound mind. That's how he spoke to the life and to the heart of Joshua. He says, see, I've given you the land. Begin to visualize it. You already got the victory. All you needed to do is to obey me and walk by my instructions. Follow the procedure and the processes I'll give to you, and the victory will be yours. For though we walk in the flesh, we do not walk after the flesh. For the weapons of our warfare are not carnal, but mighty through God to the pulling down of strongholds, casting down imaginations, and every high thing that exalted itself against the knowledge of God, and bringing into captivity every thought to the obedience of Christ. And having in readiness to revenge all disobedience when your obedience is fulfilled. That is the key. When our obedience is fulfilled, God will punish every disobedience that is set before us, that is set against us. As long as the people of Israel purpose to obey what God has given to them in destruction on how to conquer Jericho, they were going to possess their possession. The scripture says, in Joshua chapter 6, verse 6, he said, and Joshua the son of Nun called the priest and said unto them, take up the ark of the covenant. Let seven priests bear seven trumpets of ram's horns before the ark of the Lord. I said unto the people, pass on and compass the city. Let him that is armed pass on before the ark of the Lord.
So God's instruction is orderly. His process is orderly. His procedures are specific. So Joshua, the son of Nun, called the priests as God had instructed and said unto them, take up the ark of the covenant and let the seven priests bear seven trumpets of ram's horns before the ark of the Lord. So every group had a specific instruction given to it, and every group had a specific responsibility to do. As you're in the house of the Lord, you have a specific responsibility you need to do. You have been reconciled, that through you, people should come to be reconciled to God through his son, Jesus Christ. You have put your hand in the plow. You are not supposed to look back. You are continuing to press on to perfection. Everyone in the kingdom is important. And whatever responsibility you have been given, you are to do it with all your heart, with all your mind, with all your strength. You are to do it following specific obedience as you were given to do. As the word is released, receive it. Receive the instruction of righteousness that is able to make you perfect concerning whatever God has called you to do. Every work you have been given to do is an honor that the priests were called to take up the ark of the covenant, to carry the presence of God. It's an honor. And the seven priests were to bear seven trumpets of ram's horns before the ark of the Lord. It's an honor. So don't despise any responsibility you have been given to do. It's an honor to serve the Lord in whatever little way or big way you have been given to do. Faithful is he who are called you, who will do it, who will establish you. As you purpose to be faithful in the little he has given to you, he will give you greater things to do for him. Verse 7, and he said unto the people, pass on, come past the city, and let him that is armed pass on before the ark of the Lord. Maybe in a way to make ways for the priest carrying the ark to come. They were armed. We have been armed with the power of the Most High God. And the Bible said in Ephesians chapter 6, verse 10, say, finally, my brethren, be strong in the Lord and the power of his might. Verse 11, put on the whole armor of God that you may be able to stand against the wiles of the devil. Verse 12, for we wrestle not against flesh and blood, but against principalities, against powers, against the rulers of darkness of this world, against spiritual wickedness in high places. Verse 13, wherefore, take unto you the whole armor of God, that you may be able to withstand in the evil day, and having done all to stand. You are to stand in the authority of the word of God. You are to stand in the promises of God. You are to stand by faith, fighting a good fight of faith, holding on to eternal life. As God has given us the word to do, we are to stand and do it. We should not look back. We should not allow anything to discourage us. The Bible said in that Joshua chapter 6, verse 9, and the armed men went before the priests that blew with the trumpets, and the real reward came after the ark and priests going on and blowing with the trumpets. Verse 10, and Joshua had commanded the people, said, you shall not shout, nor make any noise with your voice, neither shall any word proceed out of your mouth until the day I bid you shout. Then shall you shout. Simply put, they were commanded to be silent, be still, and know that the Lord is God. Be still and see the power of God made manifest. For God shall fight your battle and you shall hold your peace. So the ark of the Lord compassed the city, going about it once, and they came into the camp and lodged in the camp. They did not make noise. They were orderly.
They were obedient. They followed exactly what Joshua told them to do. 1 Thessalonians chapter 5, verses 8 to 10 tells us this. Say, but let us who of the day be sober, putting on the breastplate of faith and love, and for a helmet, the hope of salvation. Verse 9, for God had not appointed us to wrath, but to obtain salvation by our Lord Jesus Christ. Verse 10, who died for us, that whether we wake or sleep, we should live together with him. What does it mean to live together with him? To obey him. When the Lord said, be silent. When he says, speak, speak. When he says, shout, shout. And that's exactly what Joshua made and taught these people. To keep in line with what God has said them to do. He said, Joshua commanded the people, say, you shall not shout, nor make any noise with your voice. Neither shall any word proceed out of your mouth. Until the day I be you shall, then shall you shout. There is always an appointed time for the vision to speak. You shall not wait for it. Don't be in a hurry to receive victory. Don't be in a haste. Don't be faster than God. Allow yourself to be led by the Holy Spirit in every aspect of your life. As God has commanded, purpose to walk with him. Whatever God has spoken, it will come to pass. So remember to always obey and do. As the time God has given for you to do it at that time. Don't be faster than him. 1 Timothy chapter 1 verse 18 says this. This charge I commit unto thee, son Timothy, according to the prophecies which went before thee, that thou by them mightest war a good warfare. Verse 19, holding faith and a good conscience, which some having put away concerning faith have made shipwreck. Verse 20, of whom is Hymenaeus and Alexander, whom I have delivered unto Satan, that they may learn not to blaspheme. We are not to go against the word of God. We are to war a good warfare according to the prophecies which have gone forth. As Joshua spoke forth, the people yielded to do what Joshua said that they should do. That's the essence of us hearing the word of God. As we hear the word of God, we should do what the word of God says to do. That's the only way you can fight a good fight of faith, holding on to eternal life. When you begin to walk outside the word of God, you expose yourself unnecessarily. 2 Timothy chapter 2 from verse 1 says this, thou therefore, my son, be strong in the grace that is in Christ Jesus. Verse 2, and the things that thou hast heard of me among many witnesses, the same commit thou to faithful men, which shall be able to teach others also. Verse 3, thou therefore endure hardness as a good soldier of Jesus Christ. As a good soldier of Christ, as a child of God, you must learn to walk in obedience. You must learn to endure. You must learn to be patient. You should never be faster than God. We should not to follow them who through faith and patience obtain the promises. He continued in that 2 Timothy chapter 2 verse 4. He said, no man that worried entangled himself with the affairs of this life, that he may please him who are choosing him to be a soldier. Verse 5, and if a man also strive for masteries, yet is he not crowned, except he strive lawfully, unless you obey what God has said in his word, unless you follow the instructions of righteousness, you will not be striving lawfully. You may not obtain the crown. That's why it's important to follow specific instructions. We are not to deviate to the left or to the right.
By faith, the walls of Jericho fell down after they were compassed about 7 days. Every wall of partition, everything that's inhibiting you from coming to receive Jesus Christ as Lord and Savior today, I decree through the message you have heard today that those walls are giving way. For Jesus Christ has broken every partition, every wall through the shedding of his blood on the cross of Calvary. For he was wounded for your transgression. He was bruised for iniquities. The chastisement upon him brought us peace, and by his stripes we are healed. If you purpose today to come to the saving knowledge of the word of God, to accept what Jesus Christ did for you on the cross of Calvary, he'll give you the right to become a child of God. And you flee from the wrath to come. And as you do this, remain blessed. In Jesus' name, amen.

0: 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That is spelled out as www.inwardrevival.org. 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I repeat the email address, info@inwardrevival.org. Alternatively, please telephone the office on +234 701 687 0490. I repeat that telephone number, +234 701 687 0490. Thank you so much.
1: When the roll is called up yonder, I'll be there.
2: You have heard the message today, and we are going to pray, starting from that Joshua chapter 6 verse 1. Say, now Jericho was straightly shut up because of the children of Israel. None went out and none came in. I decree today, every door that is shut, which God has ordained to be opened for you, shall be opened in Jesus' name. Revelation chapter 3 verse 8 says this, as we pray. Say, I know thy works. Behold, I've set before thee an open door, and no man can shut it. For thou hast a little strength, hast kept my word, hast not denied my name, just as the walls of Jericho fell down flat and gave way for the people of Israel to enter to possess, despite their little strength, because they believed the word of the Lord. They obeyed the instructions of the law. They kept the word of God. I pray as you continue to keep the word of God, as you obey the word of God, every closed doors which God has ordained to be opened shall be opened here and now in Jesus' name, because you have kept the word and you have not denied the name of the Lord. In Jesus' name, amen. I also pray that every heart that has been hardened today, as you have heard his word, you will not harden your heart any longer, as in the days of provocation. Revelation chapter 3, verse 20 says, behold, I stand at the door and knock. If any man hear my voice and open the door, I will come in to him and will sup with him, and he with me. Even as you have heard the word of God today, and you believe the word of God, and you accept what Jesus Christ did for you on the cross of Calvary, you see the Lord make a way for you where there seems to be no way. He will give you wisdom that is profitable to direct, in Jesus' name, amen. We are still praying. Let's go back to that Joshua chapter 6, verse 2. And the Lord said unto Joshua, see, have given into thy hand Jericho and the king thereof and the mighty men of valor. I pray that you will not walk by sight any longer. You walk by faith. You believe what God has said and you will walk in it. May we see what God is showing, revealing to us at every point in time. In Jesus' name, the scripture says in Ephesians chapter 1, verse 17, say that the God of our Lord Jesus Christ, the Father of glory, may give unto you the spirit of wisdom and revelation in the knowledge of him. I pray that God will give you revelation and wisdom in the knowledge of him. He will teach you the way to go to profit. And may the eyes of your understanding be enlightened as you have heard this word today, so that you will know what is the hope of his calling and what the riches of the glory of his inheritance in the saints. This is my desire for you, even as the people of Israel obeyed as God released his prophetic word through Joshua. They obeyed, they were able to see what God saw, and they were able to possess their possessions. That will be our portion. In Jesus' name, amen. I'm still praying for you. May we learn to stick to God's process and procedure, obeying every instruction specifically as demanded and on time. Even as God gave them instruction on how to go about taking the city, they followed it strictly. I pray for you that you follow the instruction of the Almighty. For the instruction of the Lord is a way of distinction. It's a way to set you apart from the rest. Instruction of the Lord will bring you to a position of elevation. I pray that you continue to obey the instruction of the Lord. In Jesus' name, amen. We are still praying. If you go to that first Corinthians chapter 16, verse 9, the scripture says, but a great door and effectual is opened unto me, and there are many adversaries. We are going to pray, thank God, every door that God has opened, it doesn't matter the adversaries. It doesn't matter how many they are. They will be silenced. They will be put to shame, because the Lord will fight our battles, we shall be still, and the Lord will fight the battles for us, and we shall be victorious. In Jesus' name, for everyone that is born of God overcomes the world. And this is the victory that overcomes the world, even our faith, as we continue to walk by faith. Father God, I thank you, everyone that has had this word will continue to walk by faith and not by sight, and they will be overcomers. They will overcome every situation, no matter how many the adversaries are. In Jesus' name, amen. Father God, I still pray for all these ones. I pray that they shall continue to be strong in the Lord and in the power of your might, putting on the whole armor of God, that they may be able to stand against the wiles of the devil. Father God, I thank you for this. I glorify your name. In Jesus' name, amen. To Ephesians chapter 6, as we continue to pray, from that verse, they say, finally, my brethren, be strong in the Lord and in the power of his might. Lord, I pray for everyone that has heard this word today. Lord, they will be strong in you and in the power of your mind, even as you challenge and encourage Joshua to be strong and very courageous. Lord, I pray for every one of them that has heard this word. Lord, I bind every spirit of fear, for you have not given them the spirit of fear, but love, power, and sound mind. Lord, let them not be afraid of the adversary, even as the people of Jericho were afraid of the people of Israel. That was why they shut up their city. Father God, let us see that the enemy is already afraid of us. If we resist the devil, he'll flee. So Lord, I pray for every one of them. Let them know how to stand in the authority of your word, putting on the whole armor of God, so that they'll be able to stand against the wiles of the devil. Ephesians 6 verse 12 says, for we wrestle not against flesh and blood, but against principalities, against powers, against the rulers of the darkness of this world, against spiritual wickedness in high places. So, Father God, I pray for every one of them, and I bind every principalities, every power. I come against the rulers of the darkness of this world, against spiritual wickedness in high places. Lord, I nullify their powers. Lord, I bring them down, Lord, to your glory. Lord, we thank you. We worship you. We adore you. For the people that have heard your word today, You have made them to be overcomers. In Jesus' name, amen and amen. We are still praying. Go to 2 Corinthians chapter 10 from verse 3. Say, for though we walk in the flesh, we do not war after the flesh. For the weapons of our warfare are not carnal, but mighty through God to the pulling down of strongholds. Father God, I thank you for all the people you have taught their war today by your spirit. From today, they will not war after the flesh. That's why they are walking in the flesh. Lord, they will walk by the spirit of God. They shall be led by the spirit of God. And they will fight a good fight of faith, laying hold on eternal life. Lord, I thank you, Lord, to your glory. Lord, they will continue to cast down every imagination and every heart that tries to raise up itself against your knowledge in their life. Lord, I join them to cast down every imagination, every high thing that exalted itself against the knowledge of God and bringing every thought into captivity to obedience to Christ in their lives as they have heard this word. May they continue to walk in this word of God. Thank you, Lord. In Jesus' name, Lord, thank you for the obedience shall be fulfilled. And as the obedience is fulfilled, Lord, you punish every disobedience around them. In Jesus' name, amen and amen. Thank you, Lord. In Jesus' name, amen.
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Welcome to the Inward Revival Now online radio station featuring Dr. Ehime and Ndukwe on These Are Daily Specials. 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So we kick off with the Word of Wisdom live stream, which begins at 6:20 a.m. and that's Nigeria time. 6:20 a.m. also for Europe, certain countries in Europe, 9:20 a.m. for the UAE, 10:50 a.m. for India, 2:20 p.m. for Manila, and that's our listeners in the Philippines, 3:20 p.m. for Australia, 12:20 a.m. Eastern Standard Time for America, and 9:20 p.m. Pacific Time, America and Canada. 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
1: Today's promise is taken from the book of Acts chapter 5, and I read from verses 26 to 27 from the New King James Version, and it says, "Then the captain went with the officers and brought them without violence, for they feared the people, lest they should be stoned. And when they had brought them, they set them before the council, and the high priest asked them." Hallelujah. Come, let's worship and thank the Lord in Jesus' name. Amen.
2: Paul.

0: Praise God. We'll take our Bible reading for today's promise from Acts of Apostles chapter 5, verses 26 to 27. And I read, "Then the captain went with the officers and brought them without violence, for they feared the people, lest they should be stoned." Verse 27. "And when they had brought them, they set them before the council, and the high priest asked them." Praise God. This was after the apostles were miraculously released from the prison by an angel of the Lord and were instructed to continue preaching in the temple. Instead of fleeing, they obeyed God's command. They were then brought before the Jewish council to answer for their preaching about Jesus Christ. We can clearly see that the apostles did not run away after being released from prison. They returned to the temple and continued preaching Jesus because they chose to obey God above everything. And this teaches believers to obey the word of God above everything. For the Bible says in Acts chapter 5 verse 29, "But Peter and the other apostles answered and said, we ought to obey God rather than men." A lot of believers and ministers are men pleasers. They choose to obey men than God. A lot of ministers even change their message once they see a political figure in their church. We are going to pray and ask God to give ministers and believers courage to obey His word above everything else. We are also going to ask God to deliver ministers and believers from every spirit of fear. Let's also pray that ministers and believers shall not be men pleasers. Let's pray. Heavenly Father, we ask for courage and boldness upon ministers and believers. Courage and boldness to obey your word above everything, even in the midst of persecution. For your word said in 2 Timothy chapter 3 verse 12, "Yes, and all who desire to live godly in Christ Jesus will suffer persecution." Therefore, we pray that ministers shall not compromise their faith, even when it is difficult and costly, in Jesus' name. Lord, we also pray against every spirit of fear operating in the lives of ministers and believers. For the Bible says in 2 Timothy chapter 1 verse 7, "For God has not given us a spirit of fear, but of power and of love and of a sound mind." Therefore, we cast out every spirit of fear from the lives of ministers and believers that causes them to be men pleasers rather than obeying God. And we decree that they shall operate in boldness in Jesus' name. We are also going to pray for God's divine strength upon ministers and believers in times of trials, tribulation, persecution, criticism, and rejection for the sake of the gospel. For the Bible says in Isaiah chapter 41 verse 10, "Fear not, for I am with you. Be not dismayed, for I am your God. I will strengthen you. Yes, I will help you. I will uphold you with my righteous right hand." So let's pray that God shall strengthen ministers and believers that are losing faith in Him due to persecution. May God uphold them by His righteous hand. Let's pray. Abba Father, in accordance to your word in Isaiah chapter 41 verse 10, we ask that you strengthen ministers and believers that are backsliding, renouncing, and denying Jesus Christ due to persecution. Lord, we ask that you uphold them by your righteous right hand. We also ask for your mercy to prevail over their lives, and may their faith in you be restored in Jesus' name. We also pray that they shall be encouraged by your word in Matthew chapter 5 verses 10 to 12, which says, "Blessed are those who are persecuted for righteousness' sake, for theirs is the kingdom of heaven." Verse 11, "Blessed are you when they revile and persecute you and say all kinds of evil against you falsely for my sake? Verse 12, rejoice and be exceedingly glad, for great is your reward in heaven. For so they persecuted the prophets who were before you. Therefore, we pray that the joy of the Lord shall be their strength, and they shall continue to rejoice in the Lord in Jesus' name. Let's also pray and ask for God's protection upon ministers and believers that are spreading the word of God in nations where there are restrictions to preaching of the gospel of our Lord and Savior Jesus Christ. Let's pray that God shall continue to guide, protect, and deliver them from evil, from every plan of the wicked. For the Bible says in Psalm 34 verse 7, the angel of the Lord encampeth around about them that fear him and deliver them. Let's pray. Dear Lord Jesus, we commit all genuine ministers that are spreading your gospel in nations where there are human restrictions to spreading your gospel. Lord, we pray for divine protection upon them. Abba, Father, deliver them from every plot of the enemy against their lives. For you said in Isaiah chapter 54 verse 17, no weapon formed against you shall prosper. Every tongue which rises against you in judgment you shall condemn. This is the heritage of the servant of the Lord, and their righteousness is from me, says the Lord. Therefore we stand on your word in Isaiah chapter 54 verse 17 to condemn and nullify every weapon of the enemy against your ministers. Lord, we decree this day that it shall not prosper in Jesus' name. The religious leaders repeatedly tried to stop the apostles, yet the gospel continued to spread. God's purpose cannot be defeated by human opposition. For Jesus said to Peter in Matthew chapter 16 verse 18, on this rock I will build my church, and the gate of Hades shall not prevail against it. Verse 19 says, and I will give you the keys of the kingdom of heaven, and whatever you bind on earth will be bound in heaven, and whatever you loose on earth will be loosed in heaven. Therefore, we bind every power from the pit of hell standing against the spreading of your gospel in all the nations. And we decree and declare that no gate of Hades shall prevail against the advancement of your kingdom. In Jesus' mighty name we pray. Amen and amen.
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3: The word of wisdom today is taken from Proverbs chapter 27, verse 19. As in water, face answereth to face, so the heart of man to man. When you are looking in the water, it can reflect your face. It can reflect who you are. It's like a glass. It's like a looking glass. When you look at a glass, it reflects exactly who you are. So that's what he's telling us here. As a water, face reflects a face. So a man's heart reveals the man. Your heart, what is in your heart, may reflect your countenance. It's not that it's exactly so. But the tendency is that what is in your heart can be read through your countenance. That's what the scripture is telling us here. Remember what happened when Cain slew Abel in Genesis chapter 4 from verse 5. He said, but unto Cain, unto his offering, he had not respect. And Cain was very wroth, and his countenance fell. So it was obvious what was in the heart of Cain. Because God rejected his offering, his countenance fell because he was very wroth in the heart. So what was in his heart was reflecting openly and obviously. He continued that Genesis chapter 4, verse 5. He says, and the Lord said unto Cain, why art thou wroth? And why is thy countenance fallen? So the result of his heart being wroth, the result of his being wroth was that his countenance fell. That's what the scripture is telling us here. As in water, face reflects face. So a man's heart reveals the man. What is in your heart can easily be exposed through your countenance, through your demeanor, through your actions. The heart reveals the real man. The Bible says in Genesis chapter 6, verse 5, and God saw that the wickedness of man was great in the earth, and that every imagination of the thoughts of his heart was only evil continually. So your heart will speak most of the time through your countenance, through your actions, who you are. For as a man thinks and expresses, so is he. Once another man's heart may be seen and discerned in some measure by another. That's what the scripture is telling us here. Through his countenance, through his actions, through what he says. A man may know in a great measure what is in another man's heart by what he finds in his own heart also. So the word of God is also a glass that can reflect what is in a man's heart. The word of God can show exactly what is in your heart. And it's supposed to reveal yourself to yourself as you hear the word of God. If you are true to yourself, the word of God should reveal yourself to you. The scripture said the word of God is quick and powerful and sharper than any two-edged sword, piercing even to the dividing asunder of soul and spirit and of the joints and marrow, and it's a discerner of the thoughts and intents of the heart. The word of God reveals who you are. As you hear the word of God, if you are true to yourself, you will receive the word of God. You hear what the word of God is sharing concerning you. And if you be a doer of the word of God, you be in a position to accept what the word of God is saying and purpose to do it. And that's what the scripture says in James chapter 1, verse 22. Say, be ye doers of the word and not hearers only, deceiving your own selves. Verse 23. For if any be a hearer of the word and not a doer, he is like unto a man beholding his natural face in a glass. Verse 24. For he beholdeth himself and goeth his way, and straightway forgetteth what man of man he was. So the word of God is like a glass. It's something to help you to reflect and know what is in your heart, what is in your mind. And if you need to repent, you repent. And ye to do what the word is saying. The scripture says, for he that beholdeth himself and goeth his way, and straightway forgetteth what man of man he was. It's not a genuine man. Because as you look at yourself in the mirror, you know exactly how you are and who you are. And that's what the word of God does for you. He continues in that James chapter 1 verse 25. Says, but whoso looketh into the perfect law of liberty and continue therein, he be not a forgetful hearer, but a doer of the work, this man shall be blessed in his deed. So he expected that when you hear the word of God, purpose to receive it and purpose to do it. If it comes as a correction, receive the correction. If it's leading you to repentance, repent and return to the Lord. If it's teaching you the way to go to profit, receive it and walk in wisdom. For wisdom

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Even so, the things of God knoweth no man, but the spirit of God. Verse 12, now we have received not the spirit of the world, but the spirit which is of God,

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Neither can he know them, because they are spiritually discerned.

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Yes, to live a great life in all godliness. The great need on every side is spiritual revival, and God is giving it. The Lord God is rending the heavens and coming down among his people. It's all open. You can hear it all

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Let us worship God. Let us worship our Father in heaven. Let us thank Him for His goodness. Let us thank Him for His mercies. Worship Him. Our God is a good God. Let us join the hosts of heaven to declare today and say, Father, holy, holy, holy, you are the Lord God Almighty. Open your mouth and worship the Lord. Heavenly Father, we thank you. Thank you, Abba Father. We give you all the praise. Worship the Father. Worship Him who sits on the throne and unto the Lamb forever and ever. Be praise and glory and honor, Abba Father, unto your name. From the depths of our hearts, from our reins, Abba Father, we give you all the glory. We give you all the honor, all the worship due to your name, O Lord God. You are our rock. You are our defender. You are our fortress. You are our deliverer in all times. Thank you, Abba Father. You are the God of our salvation, our God in whom we trust. Thank you, King of Glory. From you, the Lord will proceed to us today in the name of Jesus. Thank you for you will make your justice known, Abba Father, to us once again in the name of Jesus. Thank you, Father, for your righteousness and your salvation, which is near to us, even more than when we first believed. Thank you, King of Glory. We give you praise. Your right arm, Abba Father, and your hand does mighty things. We declare it will continue to work wonders in our lives in the name of Jesus Christ. Thank you, Heavenly Father. We give you praise. In Jesus' name, praise the Lord. Proverbs chapter 8 verse 1 says, doth not wisdom cry out? Hallelujah. The wisdom of God, the word of God is crying out to us in these times. Hallelujah. That we will not be without works in Jesus' name. We hear the word of God. We have faith. We believe God. Hallelujah. But the word of God coming to us in this season, if you've been listening to the radio, following the prayers, for the fasting, hallelujah. Faith without works is dead. Hallelujah. Faith without, I like the way Pastor says it. He said, faith without work is dead on arrival. Have you heard that word? Maybe you haven't heard the message. It's online. Hallelujah. Faith without works is dead on arrival. But it shall not be your portion in Jesus' name. Proverbs 29 verse 3. Let's pray. Hallelujah. It says, whoso loves wisdom rejoiceth his father, but he that keeps company with harlots spendeth his substance. Hallelujah. I'll read from New King James. Amen. It says, whoever loves wisdom makes his father rejoice, but a companion of harlots wastes his wealth. Hallelujah. Hallelujah. What is wisdom? Whatever you hear, do. Hallelujah. Whatever you hear, do. Faith and wisdom go together. Amen. We hear the word of faith. We do the word of faith. Hallelujah. He said, that's why God says, whoever loves wisdom makes his father rejoice, but a companion of harlots wastes his wealth. The word of God says, the Lord's portion is his people. Are you a people of God? You are the wealth. Hallelujah. You are God's workmanship, created in Christ Jesus unto good works, which the Lord has prepared from the foundation of the world, that you should walk in them. Ephesians 2 verse 10. Hallelujah. Say it with me, that I should walk in them. Praise the Lord. So there are good works prepared for you. There are good works prepared for you to do. There are good works prepared for me to do. I shall walk in them. That is the wisdom for today. That's the wisdom for now in the name of Jesus Christ. Just open your mouth and present yourself and say, Father, Lord, here I am, your workmanship. I yield my

0: myself, I present myself to you this day, Abba Father, to walk in the works that you have prepared for me from the foundation of the world, in the name of Jesus Christ. If hitherto, before now, you do not know the works, you have not been walking in them, take grace today. Say, Father, the word of God says that you are able to make all grace to abound for me, O Lord God, that I will abound in good works, in the name of Jesus Christ. We shall not be like the rich fool, Abba Father. That is not our portion. I pray for everyone here, oh Lord God. We shall not be like the rich fool, he who laid treasures for himself here on earth, but was not rich towards God. Father, in the name of Jesus, I pray, oh Lord God, that we will walk in this wisdom, in the name of Jesus Christ, that we will be rich in good works. I pray for everyone here, oh Lord God, we shall all be rich in good works, in the name of Jesus Christ. Thank you, Heavenly Father. We give you praise in Jesus' name. In Jesus' name, lift your hands and say, Father, I shall be rich in good works. I am prepared to be rich in good works, works of faith, works of obedience, works of righteousness, that your name and your name alone will be glorified. When men see me and see my works, Abba Father, they will glorify you. In Jesus' name I pray. Amen. Hallelujah. That's Proverbs 29 verse 3 again. It says something. Let's look at it again. It says what? Whoever loves wisdom makes his father rejoice, but a companion of harlots wastes his wealth. Are you living here a lover or a waster? A lover of good works or a waster of good works? You are not living here a waster of your father's wealth in you. In Jesus' name, I want you to say it to yourself. Say, I am not living here. You will not live here a waster of the father's wealth in you, in the name of Jesus Christ. You are living here a lover, a keeper of the wisdom of God. And if you believe it, say aloud, every word of God that will come to you today, word of wisdom, word of faith, you shall not waste it, in the name of Jesus Christ. You will love it, you will keep it, to the praise and glory of your Father in heaven. In Jesus' name I pray. Amen. Hallelujah.
1: We continue our message today from the Acts of the Apostles, chapter 5, from verse 26. Then went the captain with the officers and brought them without violence, for they feared the people, lest they should have been stoned. The apostles had continued to demonstrate the Spirit and the power of God, proving what Jesus has told us, that these signs shall follow them that believe. In my name shall they cast out devils. They shall speak with new tongues. They shall take up serpents. And if they drink any deadly thing, it shall not hurt them. They shall lay hands on the sick, and they shall recover. We and our children are for signs and wonders. We don't run after signs. We don't run after wonders, because we are the signs. We are the wonders. And because of the healing, God has used them through the leadership of the Holy Spirit to do and to deliver many. The high priests, the elders, the Sadducees, they were provoked to envy and of course to anger, and they wanted to shut them down. The word of God is not bound. It doesn't matter what the enemy tries to do to stop the advancement of the kingdom of God. He will never succeed, because his word is not bound. And that's why we have to live our lives on the authority of the word of God. For in the beginning was the word, and the word was with God, and the word was God. The same was in the beginning with God. All things were made by him, and without him was not anything made that was made. In him was life, and the life was the light of men. So when you purpose to walk in the word of God, you are walking in life, in every area of your life. So these apostles put their hands in the plow. They were not looking back at all. Despite the threats, despite everything that the high priest, the elders of Israel did to stop them, they refused to be stopped. Let me tell you, nobody can stop you from obeying the word of God. It's you that will stop yourself. Nobody. You can't give an excuse that this one or that one made me not to obey the word of God. And no one can stop you from receiving what God has purposed for you. It's you that can also stop yourself when you refuse to walk by faith. Because without faith, it's impossible to please God. For he who comes to God must come believing that he is a rewarder of those that diligently seek him. So when you come to God, come believing that there is something God will do for you. Even as you are hearing the word of God today, there's something God has purposed to do for you. Once you are open, it doesn't matter the circumstance. Those circumstances are supposed to be there. Those situations are supposed to be there. That's why Jesus, the Son of God, was made manifest to destroy the works of the devil. If the devil has not done anything in your life, or if life has not brought something that you can begin to regret about, you may not know the power of God. So it doesn't matter whatever you are going through. There's power of God to deliver, to heal. There's power of God to direct you, to instruct you, and to lead you how to go to profit. He said, then when the captain, because they were sent by the high priest and the rest, they said, go get these people. Get them. Because they have put them in prison and told them not to preach again, not to speak anything concerning the name of Jesus Christ. Do you know? Anything that tells you not to call the name of Jesus is still reminding you that there is power in that name. There's power in the name of Jesus. Because in the name of Jesus, every knee shall bow and every tongue shall confess that Jesus is Lord to the glory of the Father. So whenever you begin to receive discouragement from following that name, from walking in your obedience to the word of God, know that that thing already knows that if you continue working out your salvation with fear and trembling, following the word of God, following Jesus, that you are able to come out of that situation. So it wants to discourage you from working in obedience, from following the word of God. And your responsibility is to refuse to be hindered. Refuse to be discouraged. So look at what happened. He said, then went the captain with the officers and brought them without violence, for they feared the people, lest they should have been stoned. So they brought the apostles without violence. That's quietly. They went and picked them up. But look at what the scripture said. For they feared the people. These are the people who didn't fear God, but they feared the people. Do you know that there are many people who fear people, but they don't fear God? When you fear people, you're operating in the wrong kind of fear. God never encouraged us to fear people. We are to honor people. We are to respect people. But we are not to fear people. We are not to fear men. We are to fear God. That's what the scripture tells us. We have to fear God. Fear of men will lead to disobedience to the word of God. If you want to please men, you will not please God. But if you are pleasing God, people who are purposed to walk in the ways of the Lord will be pleased with you. So let this be your foremost aim. To seek first the kingdom of God and his righteousness, and the rest of the things will follow. So let it be your foremost thing to fear God first, not to fear man. Proverbs 29 verse 25 to 27 tells us this. The fear of man bringeth a snare, but whoso putteth his trust in the Lord shall be saved. The apostles put their trust in the Lord. They were not afraid of the high priest. They were not afraid of the Sadducees. They were not afraid of the council that were called together against them to stop the word of God. So once you begin to fear man, instead of fearing God, you are already ensnared. Notice, you are already ensnared. So many people ensnare themselves by fearing man instead of fearing God. He continued in that verse 26. He said, many seek the ruler's favor, but every man's judgment cometh from the Lord. You can fear man, seeking favor of man, but both the ruler and every other person's, their judgment comes from the Lord. When you have this understanding, you will never ever fear man. But you will honor men, you will respect them, but you will fear God. That verse 27 continued, said, an unjust man is an abomination to the just, and he that is upright in the way is an abomination to the wicked. The apostles were upright. They purposed to walk in the way, the truth, and the life that is in Christ Jesus. And these high priests, the elders of Israel then, were purposed to stop them from obeying the word of God. Let me tell you, when you fear God, you will know how to give honor to man. You know how to give respect to whom respect is due. It should not be the other way around, fearing man and then now knowing how to honor God. No, fear God. You know the scripture tells us about the fear of God. Now, you say the fear of God brings understanding. The fear of God, that's the beginning of wisdom. And Christ Jesus is the wisdom of God, and he is the power of God. For God so loved the world that he gave his only begotten Son, that whosoever believeth in him should not perish, but have everlasting life. So when you fear God, you'll be walking in the wisdom of God. And the wisdom of God will bring you to the place of power, the place of safety, that no matter whatever the enemy tries to do, you'll always be more than conqueror through Jesus who loved you. You know, Saul said he feared the people. God gave him instruction what to do. But he ended up fearing the people and doing what he wanted to do. And some of the time, when people say, I fear that man, I fear that woman, I fear that situation, it's because they have already put it in their mind to disobey the word of God. But if you want, you will obey the word of God. In 1 Samuel chapter 15, verse 24, see what he said there. And Saul said unto Samuel, I have sinned, for I have transgressed the commandment of the Lord. And I was, because I feared the people and obeyed their voice. Who are you afraid of? And who are you obeying his voice? That's the question I'll ask you today. Saul, who is a king in authority? And the Bible said, where the word of the king is, there is power. And yet, he feared the people under him. That's the worst kind of fear. When you have been put in a place of responsibility, place of authority, and you are afraid of your subordinates, you are in trouble. Even in the workplaces, if you are not able to stamp your authority as relating to your subordinates, you lack understanding. And that's what happened to King Saul. He said, he feared the people. You know the other way around to put it? Not that he feared the people. He desired to please the people. He desired to please the people. When you are more interested to please those who are under your authority than to stand in the authority of the word of God, to instruct them to go the way they should go, you are in trouble. You are not carved out for leadership. Leadership goes with authority. It goes with responsibility. And God expects when it's time for you to stamp your authority, you stamp it. Because no authority but of God and from God. God has put you in that position of authority, you need to walk in that authority. Don't fear any man. Only fear God. Make sure that the authority you're exerting is based on authority that is in obedience to the word of God. But if you want to please your subordinates, the walk will not go far. Because it's just like moving with every wind of doctrine. If the subordinate says, let's go this way, you are going. And some other subordinates comes up with another idea, let's go that way, you are going. Meanwhile, as a leader, you are supposed to show the way. If you are not in a position to show the way, why should you expect yourself to remain in that authority? I want to remind you, you can't say you are in authority, you are in a position of leadership, if you are not able to exert that authority with the fear of God. That's what you expected to do. Do it with the fear of God. Do everything as unto the Lord. Fear God first. And you know how to give honor to whom honor is due. Acts chapter 5 verse 27 continued. He says, and when they have brought them, they set them before the council. And the high priest asked them. That's when they have brought the apostles. They set them up before the council. He says, the high priest asked them, saying, did not we solemnly command you that you should not teach in this name? You see the emphasis? In this name. They wouldn't mind if they are teaching, whatever they are teaching, in any other name, but not in the name of Jesus. That's why I also want to challenge you. When you are busy listening to everything in social media, when you are busy listening to all the philosophies of men, which are not based on the word of God, which are not based on the name of Jesus, you are just listening to philosophies. You are just listening to the thousand words of man's wisdom. You are wasting your time. There will never be any power in it. The enemy knows that. That's why the enemy is using this high priest saying, did not we certainly warn you? Did we not certainly command you that you should not teach in this name? And behold, you have filled Jerusalem with your doctrine and intend to bring this man's blood upon us. Did not? So whenever anything is telling you that you can say everything, but don't talk about Jesus. You can say anything, don't talk about the blood of Jesus. You can say anything, just teach the people without mentioning Jesus. That's not the gospel. I am not ashamed of the gospel of our Lord Jesus Christ. That's how the Bible qualified it. It's the gospel of our Lord Jesus Christ. For it is the power of God unto salvation for everyone that believes. Satan doesn't want to hear that name Jesus. That's why when our Lord and Savior Jesus Christ taught us to pray, he said we should pray in this manner. Our Father, which art in heaven, hallowed be thy name. Thy kingdom come. Thy will be done in earth as it is in heaven. Give us this day our daily bread. And forgive us our debts as we forgive our debtors. And lead us not into temptation, but deliver us from evil. For thine is the kingdom and thy power and the glory forever. Amen. And he told us to round it up in his name. That's in the name of Jesus. Because the scripture says, in the name of Jesus, every knee shall bow and every tongue shall confess that Jesus is Lord to the glory of the Father. So Satan doesn't want to hear that name, Jesus. But I thank God you are hearing today that name. You'll be filled with that name, Jesus. I said you'll be filled with that name, Jesus. For there's power in the name of Jesus. You know, that's why these high priests were afraid with the rest and said, did not we certainly command you that you should not teach in this name? And behold, you have filled Jerusalem with your doctrine and intend to bring this man's blood upon us. Yes, They commanded them, but they also answered them rightly. They commanded the apostles. Don't talk about this name. But the apostles answered them. They didn't just swallow their command, because who will say, and it will come to pass, if God has not spoken it? If you go to Acts of the Apostles chapter 4, from verse 18, you see how they commanded them. But the apostles stuck to the obedience of the word of God. He said, and they called them and commanded them not to speak at all, nor teach in the name of Jesus. They commanded them, you can teach everything, teach your philosophies, teach everything, but don't mention the name of Jesus. And did they receive that command? They didn't receive the command. They had it, but they did not receive it. Because they know that the high priest, they are also under authority of God. As long as they begin to work against the authority of the word of God, they are working against God. So there's no way the apostles will accept that command. Let the enemy speak. Let him say whatever he wants to say. But what matters is what God is saying concerning you in his word. And what you are purposed to also do. And that's what you need to live your life in Christ. You should live in Christ. Don't live in any other way but according to the word of God. So they commanded them not to speak at all, not teaching the name of Jesus. Verse 19. But Peter and John answered and said unto them, whether it be right in the sight of God to hearken unto you more than unto God, judge ye. Judge ye whether it be right to speak, to obey a command, or to obey the command of the Lord. He says, judge ye. Verse 20. For we cannot but speak the things which you have seen and heard. They were living witnesses of God's goodness through his son Jesus Christ. So there was no way they could be silent. Let me tell you, there are things that you will go through. God allows you to go through them. He also allows people to see that you have gone through them so that you will not forget. Because if you just go through it, maybe people didn't laugh at you, or maybe people did not look at you and say, oh, this one is finished. You may easily forget it. But you go through such thing, and God in his infinite mercy and compassion delivers you from that thing, giving you a testimony, turning your captivity around, that everybody who was around you would have known, this one went through this. They came out of it. That this one went through this situation. But today, this situation has changed. That's what the scripture says in Psalm 126.
2: When the Lord turned again the captivity of Zion, we were like them that dream. Then was our mouth filled with laughter, and our tongue with singing. Then said they among the heathen, the Lord had done great things for them. The Lord hath done great things for us, whereof we are glad.
1: So at times, children of God expect that when they are going through things, nobody should know. If nobody had known, your testimonies may not be real. Most of the times, God wants people to know that you were in a desperate situation. There was no hope, but yet, against hope, you believe in hope, and God put you through. It was obvious that Sarah was barren. It was obvious to people around them that Abraham couldn't have a son until when God visited them. So it doesn't matter what you have been going through, but what matters is, are you ready to accept what the word of God is saying concerning your situation so that you can come out of it and become a living witness? That's simply what these apostles were saying. He says, not only that we are living witnesses. Remember, some of them were ordinary men. They were fishers of fishes, who now became fishers of men. Transformation is a change which only God can bring. I don't know what your situation is, there is going to be a transformation, a true transformation. God is going to bring a change that will be obvious, that people will know truly God has visited you. God has visited your family. My advice for you is to remain steadfast in the faith. So the apostle said, for we cannot explain the things which you have seen and heard. So it's not only your testimony that you are supposed to share. You are also to share the testimony of some other people. I always tell you that testimony begets testimony. So they commanded them in that verse 21. Say, so when they have further threatened them, they let them go. Finding nothing, how they might punish them because of the people. For all men glorify God for that which was done. They say, glory that's about to be revealed in your situation, in your family, your future. In Jesus' name. Listen, the same place that the word of God comes forth, the word of deliverance, there are people, that same word becomes a stone of stumbling, a rock of offense. These high priests and the Sadducees, the word that was coming forth was a rock of offense. It was a stone of stumbling for them. But the same word was delivering people. The same word was setting people free from bondage. But the high priests were offended and threatened. We don't want you to speak this thing again. We don't want you to speak in this name again. And look at what they said, which is very interesting. It says, saying, did not we certainly command you that you should not teach in this name? Behold, you have filled Jerusalem with your doctrine and intend to bring this man's blood upon us. Thus they were now said, oh, you want to let everybody know, it's we that killed Jesus. Let me tell you, when the word of God comes with conviction, reminding you of your faults, reminding you of what you did that is not in line with the word of God, your responsibility is just to repent. The same word that they were looking at as an accusation, which was not accusation, which was really what they did, that same word is coming to convict them, to bring them into the point of repentance, that they hardened themselves. Don't harden yourself when the world comes across your way and is convicting you in one area or the other in your life. It shows God loves you. He doesn't want you to perish in your sin. And that's why he's bringing forth that word to bring conviction for you to repent and to return and to put iniquity far away from the tabernacle so that he will build you up again. Because God is in the business of building people up and restoring your lost ground when you repent. The word of God kept coming to them to bring repentance, but they kept hardening themselves, and they were misinterpreting the message to suit them. They considered the message of repentance an opportunity for them to repent as a message of accusation. Don't ever come to that point. The message was intended for their salvation. Have the right attitude in hearing the word of God. Have an open heart to receive the word of God. If you don't have the right attitude, the word that is meant for your deliverance will become an offense to you, and it will pass you by without producing the result for what it is sent for to produce. Every word that God sends forth, there's a purpose for it. For he has sent it for what he wants to produce in your life. It's only when you yield yourself that it can produce. The words that went forth out of the mouth of the apostles was interpreted by the high priest that the apostles' intention was to bring this man's blood on their head. Meanwhile, they have forgotten their role, as we can see what they said, had encouraged the multitude to take Jesus to be crucified. In Matthew 27 verse 20, that the chief priests and elders persuaded the multitude that they should ask Barabbas and destroy Jesus. So they knew what they did. They persuaded the multitude to do the wrong thing. So when the apostles were preaching about this, they said, oh, you came to bring this man's blood upon us. Instead of them repenting because of the conviction they are having, they hardened themselves. He said, but the chief priests and the elders persuaded the multitude that they should ask Barabbas and destroy Jesus. Verse 25. Then answered all the people and said, his blood be on us and on our children. Listen, when you begin to make prayers of covenants because you want to achieve a purpose which is not the purpose from God, be careful. Because that prayer of covenants will eventually come to haunt you. It will come to you because you made it already. And people easily make such prayers because they want quick results. So when the apostles began to preach, the conviction was there. The conviction of sin. See, they refused to repent, saying, did not we strictly command you that you should not teach in this name? And behold, you have filled Jerusalem with our doctrine and intend to bring this man's blood upon us. So we continue in Acts chapter 5, verse 39. He says, then Peter and the other apostles answered and said, we ought to obey God rather than man. Listen, don't go looking for special revelation to speak the word of God. That's a waste of time. The apostles, they were careful to answer them specifically based on the things that's from the word of God. Even if it means you are repeating it, say what the word of God says. They were not double-minded. They were consistent in the opinion, saying, we ought to obey God rather than man. We ought, no matter how the enemy comes to you, be consistent in your obedience to the word of God. Let him come in different ways. The Bible said, if you are willing and obedient, you eat the good that is in the land. Remain consistent, no matter how. Let the enemy come like a flood. The Spirit of the Lord will raise up a standard against it. And that standard is the stand you have in the word of God. See examples of people who obeyed God rather than man. It looked like they disobeyed kings, but they knew that obeying the King of Kings, the Lord of Lords, our Lord and Savior Jesus Christ, God the Father, is the most important thing. If you go to Exodus, the midwives who were commanded to kill the Hebrew sons, what they did in Exodus chapter 1, verse 17, he said, but the midwives feared God and did not, as the king of Egypt commanded them. They saved the men, children, alive. They were given command to kill every Hebrew son. They feared God. They did not heed to the command of the king of Egypt. There's blessing in obeying the word of God. There's blessing especially when it has to do whether to obey a king on this earth or to obey God, the King of all kings. When you are put in that strait, where it's like maybe you may even lose your life, and you purpose that you rather obey God, there's great blessing that goes with it. Verse 20 said something concerning what happened to these midwives. The Bible said, therefore God dealt well with the midwives, and the people multiplied and was very mighty. As you purpose to obey God, God will do well to you. Say it to the righteous, he shall be well with him, for he shall eat the fruit of his doings. God will do well for you when you purpose to obey him. No matter the challenge you are going through, remain steadfast in obedience to the word of God. God will do you good. Of course, many of us know this story of the book of Daniel, Daniel chapter 3. But just to remind you of the importance that it's better to obey God rather than man. Daniel chapter 3 verse 16, he says, Shadrach, Meshach and Abednego answered and said to the king, O Nebuchadnezzar, we are not careful to answer thee in this matter. Thus, we are not even going to think about it. That's what they were saying. Are there things you are still thinking about? Whether to obey or not to obey? There's a problem. That's why the Bible wants you to renew your mind. Present your bodies a living sacrifice, holy, acceptable unto the Lord. Be not conformed to this world, but be ye transformed by the renewing of your mind. When you begin to think whether to obey or not obey, you're already in trouble. That's what they said here. We are not even careful. We are not going to think about it at all, because we already have made up our minds to follow the Lord. We are not going to think about it, O Nebuchadnezzar. We are not careful to answer thee in this matter. If it be so, our God who we serve is able to deliver us from the burning fiery furnace, and he will deliver us out of thy hand, O king. You can imagine being commanded and say you need to worship this idol, that idol by a king. And this is a subject. He said, no, I don't even need to think about it. Have you been told by your boss or somebody else who is in authority over you? And he said, go and think about this and come back

0: to remain in this message. It is the message that God has given to us. The God of our fathers raised up Jesus, whom you slew and hung on a tree. God has raised him up, having loosed the pains of death, because it was not possible that death could hold him captive. As you believe in the name of Jesus Christ, whatever that has held you captive will be loosed today. He came to set the captive free. He will set you free from that captivity of the enemy. In Jesus' name, he was hanged on the tree, what we call the cross. That's where he was hanged. He fulfilled all the requirements of the law. You know what the requirements of the law is?
1: In Deuteronomy 21,
0: verses 22 to 23. Say, and if a man have committed a sin worthy of death, and he be to be put to death, and then hang him on a tree. Note, Christ did not commit any offense that is due to death, yet he was hanged on the tree. Verse 22, his body shall not remain all night upon the tree, but that shall in any wise bury him that day. For he that is hanged is a curse of God, that the land be not defiled with the Lord thy God, give thee for an inheritance. So he fulfilled the entire requirement of the law. That's what the scripture says in Galatians chapter 3, from verse 13. Christ has redeemed us from the curse of the law, being made a curse for us. For it is written, curse is everyone that hangeth on a tree, that the blessing of Abraham might come on the Gentiles through Jesus Christ, that we might receive the promise of the Spirit through faith. So everything we receive is by faith. Christ has fulfilled all the requirements of the law. He that knew no sin became sin for us, that we may become the righteousness of God in Christ Jesus. He continued that Acts of the Apostles chapter 5 verse 31 said, him had God exalted with his right hand to be a prince and a savior, for to give repentance to Israel
1: and forgiveness of sins.
0: Because he became obedient and died the worst kind of death on the cross, God has exalted him and given him a name above every name. That the name of Jesus, every knee shall bow and every tongue shall confess that Jesus is Lord, to the glory of the Father. For there is no salvation in any other name given amongst men, whereby we shall be saved, but in the name of our Lord Jesus Christ. I bring you good news, that the word has come to you today. You have sent his word, you are delivered from every destruction. You are healed by his stripes. He has brought you out of the pit wherein there is no water through the blood of the covenant. That thing you have been expecting from God, God will do it for you today. And remain blessed as you do this. In Jesus' name, amen.
2: Hallelujah. Indeed, the word of the Lord, their spirit and their life. We thank God for this word that has come with so much power unto us today, reminding us to continue to focus on spiritual things, to focus on living our lives for Christ, to be careful that we will continue in the ways of the word of the Lord, that we do not depart from the faith, that we do not err from the way. Let us open up our mouth this day and appreciate the Lord for this word that has come to us once again this day. Heavenly Father, we thank you. We worship you because your words are true. Your words cannot be broken. Heavenly Father, we thank you because the entrance of your word giveth light. It has come to enlighten our hearts. It has come to guide us in the right paths. We thank you because you are mindful of us. You love us. That is why you continue to lead us in the way everlasting. You continue to remind us of the word of truth, that we do not err from the truth. Dear Lord, we appreciate you, O God, for pouring out such love on us, warning, cautioning us, Lord, to take heed to your word. Heavenly Father, we ask this day that the breaths of the air will not steal your word, the seed of your word, which has been planted in our hearts, but it shall bring forth fruit a 30-fold, 60-fold, even 100-fold, O Lord, that we may be fruitful, O God, in the mighty name of Jesus. Amen. 1 Timothy chapter 4, verse 6. If thou put the brethren in remembrance of these things, thou shalt be a good minister of Jesus Christ, nourished up in the word of faith and of good doctrine, whereunto thou hast attained. Hallelujah. Paul was here telling Timothy that if he should put the brethren in remembrance of what he has been saying from 1 Timothy chapter 3 verse 16, encouraging him, emphasizing that he should learn to differentiate between fake and good ministers, that as he does this, he himself will be a good minister. Hallelujah. Are you a minister of the gospel, a believer? Are you emphasizing on and taking heed to warn, to guard the flock of Jesus against following after fake ministers, those who have already departed from the faith? Or are you just concerned after their pockets? Let us open up our mouth this day and pray. Heavenly Father, we come unto you this day. Help us, O God, to be careful, O God, as ministers, as believers, O God. Let us continue to stand in your word. Heavenly Father, let us continue to warn. Let us continue to exhort. Let us continue to rebuke. Lord, exhort with all doctrine, Heavenly Father. King of the world, to continue to lead men in the ways of life eternal. To continue to show them the way of the truth that you have given us in your word. Lord, to continue to take charge, to take care. Lord, that we do not lead men astray. Heavenly Father, King of the world, God, that will point them, O God, to the truth, O God, to things, O God, that will open up their eyes, especially in these last days where, O God, many have already departed from the faith. Lord, let us not cease to preach your word, to teach the truth, O God.

0: concerned, oh God, concerning Abba Father their spiritual lives, oh God, concerning their souls, oh God, Lord, that we will nourish them up, Heavenly Father, in you, that they will be entire, wanting nothing. In the mighty name of Jesus, we have prayed. Amen. Hallelujah. Again, we'll read 1 Timothy 4:1. It says, now the Spirit speaketh expressly that in the latter times some shall depart from the faith, giving heed to seducing spirits and doctrines of devils. Hallelujah. If they are not testifying of Christ, if they are not speaking concerning Christ, the Son of God, who came in the flesh to deliver us from sin, self, and Satan, if they do not testify these things, they have departed from the faith. Did you catch that from the message? Not everyone carrying the Bible is teaching the truth. Hallelujah. We are going to pray once again and we'll say, Father, help us as your children to learn the discipline of sitting at your feet, to study your word, to learn of you so as not to be deceived. Even as 2 Timothy 2:15 reminds us to study to show ourselves approved, a workman that needs not to be ashamed, rightly dividing the word. Heavenly Father, King of glory, help us, O Lord, to learn as your children, to learn the discipline of sitting at your feet, Lord, to learn of you. Let us not be easily deceived. Let us not be easily carried away. Heavenly Father, King of glory, most of us, O God, we are always about our businesses. We are always about the cares of this world, oh God. Lord, we do not make our time to sit at your feet, to learn, even as Mary, who chose that good path, which you said would not be taken from her. Heavenly Father, help us to go back to the place of sitting at your feet, to learn of you. Even, oh God, as the Berean Christians, who would always go back to search, to know if those things that we are told them are really as they are. Heavenly Father, help us not to be believers who gulp down everything that is given to us without, oh God, checking them out in your word, without, Abba Father, verifying, oh God, if they are true. Father, your word said, oh God, that in the last days many shall go after the doctrine of devils. Lord, they shall take heed, give heed to seducing spirits, oh God. May we not fall prey to them, oh God. May we, oh God, be men who are wise in these last days. May we not be foolish, oh God, but may we be wise, knowing what your will is, knowing, Abba Father, to follow after your word. In the mighty name of Jesus, we have prayed. Amen. Hallelujah. Again, looking at 2 Peter 3, verse 3, it says, knowing this first, that there shall come in the last days scoffers walking after their own lust. Hallelujah. Scoffers, people who make light the word of God. They make jest of what should be taken seriously. They make comedy of the word of the Lord, making light of what God expects us to ponder on and think on soberly. Hallelujah. We are going to pray and we'll bring ourselves before the Lord. Have we fallen among those who make jest of the word of the Lord, who take light the word of the Lord and merely make it a comedy, things to be laughed over? We are going to bring repentance before the Lord. Say, Father, are there ways, O Lord, that we have taken your word lightly? We have begun to make light your word, scoffing at your word, instead of also, God, to take it, Lord, and ponder on it and allow it to purge our lives, to examine our lives. Heavenly Father, we bring repentance before you. Lord, our Father, in our days, O God, we see what goes on, even, O God, in the body of Christ. Lord, comedy here and there, people making jest of spiritual things, people making jest of what should be taken soberly. Heavenly Father, King of the way, ask, O God, Lord, that you show us mercy. Lord, we bring repentance, O God. Lord, Abba Father, wash us, O God, of such grievous offense, grievous sin before you, O God. Help us, Abba Father, to arise and take your word seriously. For you say, not one jot of your word shall fall to the ground without being accomplished, to God. Heavenly Father, King of the real God, help us not to be mockers. Help us not to be scoffers. Help us, oh God, also not to entertain scoffers and mockers in our times, O God, Heavenly Father, King of the Week, but let us be those who hold the word of the Lord in, O God, all purity, in all seriousness, O God, taking heed to it, O God, taking heed to your word, Heavenly Father, King of the Week, O God, in the mighty name of Jesus we have prayed. Amen. Hallelujah. Again, we'll look at 1 Timothy 4:7. It says, but refuse profane and old wife fables, and exercise thyself rather unto godliness. Hallelujah. We find that in our time, these people that make jest of the word of the Lord, they prefer fables. They prefer stories. They prefer stories that are not able to change the lives of men. They prefer stories that would excite the flesh, that would only pacify their lust. Rather than taking heed to the word of the Lord, the Bible said that this word is able to save the souls. These fables are not able to save the souls, but they prefer them. We are going to pray. Say, Father, help us, O God. Are we beginning to fall for fables? Are we beginning to prefer hearing stories rather than listening to the word of the Lord, which is able to save the soul? The Bible said that we should receive this engrafted word that is able to save the soul. With all meekness, we should receive it. Heavenly Father, help us, O God, not to shun, to refuse. The Bible said that we should refuse these fables, but rather we should exercise ourselves unto godliness. Heavenly Father, help us, O God, to begin, O God, to exercise ourselves unto godliness, to begin to, O God, follow after things, O God, that will exercise us, O God, in godliness, O God, that will build our faith, that will draw us closer to you, O God. And show number, Father, King of the storytelling, and show number, Father, King of the, O God, things, O God, stories, O God, that will not make us more like you, that will not, number, Father, build our souls, that will not, number, Father, King of the world, help our lives, O God. Help us, Heavenly Father, in this last times, in this last days, O God. Let us be wary, O God. Let us be careful, O God. Let us, Abba Father, not sleep, O God, as some sleep, O God. Heavenly Father, but let us be awake. Ah, O Lord, awaken us, O God. Lord, you said that, Abba Father, that when we awake, you're able to give us light. Give us light, O God, that we will walk in your ways. Give us light, O God, that we will do your will, Heavenly Father. In the mighty name of Jesus, we have prayed. Amen and amen.
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God bless.

0: Let's pray. Let's thank God for this time He's given us. Father God, we thank you, Father, for this time of prayer. Father God, Lord, we submit ourselves to your hands, Lord. Give us utterance to pray according to your will, Lord. We thank you, Father, for all the answered prayers, Lord. We thank you, Father, for encouraging us, Lord, for guiding us through your word, Father. We submit all of us into your hands, Lord. Father, help us to be united, my Father, in prayers. Father God, help us to be focused, Lord. We thank you. We praise you, Lord. In Jesus' name we pray. Amen. Let's open to the book of Daniel, chapter 1, and we'll read from verse 1. Daniel 1 from verse 1. It says, in the third year of the reign of Jehoiakim, king of Judah, came Nebuchadnezzar, king of Babylon, into Jerusalem and besieged it. Verse 2 says, and the Lord gave Jehoiakim, king of Judah, into his hand with part of the vessels of the house of God, which he carried into the land of Shinar, to the house of his God, and he brought the vessels into the treasure house of his God. So now here we can see that Judah is taken captive. The people of Judah are taken captive by the king of Babylon, Nebuchadnezzar. And we know why that happened, because they were continuously warned by God through prophets like Jeremiah, Habakkuk, Zephaniah. They were asked to repent and return to the Lord, but they continued in their idolatry. They continued in their rebellion and disobedience towards God. And so that is how this happened. So you can see that when the leadership of the nation, when those who are in authority, the kings, they go against God, they do things that are abominable in the sight of God, the nation itself suffers. And so we're going to pray for the leaders, the rulers, the kings, those who are in authority in our respective workplaces, that they shall continue to operate under the fear of the Lord. And they shall continue to make wise decisions. They shall continue to do that which is right in the sight of God, so that, the nation doesn't suffer. Because when the nation suffers, when there's judgment upon the nation, everybody suffers. It's not just those who are responsible for it. So we're going to pray that, they shall always operate in the fear of the Lord. Let's pray. Father God, we thank you, Father God. We praise you. We bless you, Lord. Lord, we pray, Father God, for leaders, my Father, for rulers, those who are in authority, Lord, in our offices, Lord, in this land, in different lands, my Father God. Lord, we pray that the fear of the Lord shall be upon them, my Father, and they shall not, my Father, do things, my Father, that are abominable in your sight, my Father, Lord. They shall not encourage wickedness, my Father. Lord, when they hear the words of correction, the words of chastisement, my Father God, Lord, we pray that they shall give heed to the voices of wisdom, my Father God. Lord, if there are godly counselors around them, my Father, Lord, Lord, we pray that they shall give heed to their voice, my Father, Lord. Lord, they shall not listen to, my Father, those who are flattering them and leading them in the wrong direction, Lord. Lord, we pray that you should give the leadership wisdom, my Father. And Lord, the fear of the Lord shall be upon them, my Father God. Lord, they shall not encourage any form of wickedness, any form of evil, my Father. Even in our workplaces, Lord, they shall make the right decisions, Father God. We thank you. We praise you, Lord. In Jesus' name we pray. Amen. We're reading from Daniel 1. Let's look at verse 3. It says, and the king spake unto Ashpenaz, the master of his eunuchs, that he should bring certain of the children of Israel and of the king's seed and of the princes, children in whom was no blemish, but well favored and skillful in all wisdom and cunning in knowledge and understanding signs, such as had ability in them to stand in the king's palace, and whom they might teach the learning and the tongue of the Chaldeans. Verse 5, and the king appointed them a daily provision of the king's meat and of the wine which he drank, so nourishing them 3 years, that at the end thereof they might stand before the king. So you can see that Daniel and his friends, his companions, Daniel was just 16 years old when he was brought here. So you can see that it was the kings, the rulers, the prophets, who had gone against God. They rebelled. So the nation suffered as a result of that. And it doesn't say that Babylon conquered them because they were stronger. In verse 2, it says, and the Lord gave Jehoiakim, king of Judah, into his hand. No, it's the Lord who gave them up because they were in rebellion, and he had warned them continuously, that this is going to happen, but nobody paid attention to it. So we can see that, it eventually happened. And you can see that, you know, these children were also brought as captives into this land. But you can see that God positioned them in a place of provision, in a place of training, in a place of opportunity for them. You know, so it is God who positions, you know, even in the midst of adversities, even in the midst of challenges, God can position us in the right place. So we are going to pray that, you know, we shall continue to trust God to position us in the perfect place. You know, it was not easy for them also. It was not a comfortable transition for them, right? They were in a very comfortable place in their homeland, maybe with their parents. And, you know, they were plucked out of that place into a new land and placed in a very different environment. You know, but God placed them in a good place despite all the challenges. You know, so many times, you know, we prescribe how God needs to handle things for us. You know, we tell God, you know, we want it this way. We don't want to be uncomfortable in any way. So we sort of prescribe how it should be done. But, you know, God's ways are different. His thoughts are above our thoughts. His ways are above our ways. So we need to trust God in every situation, you know, and believe that He will position us in the right place. And let's not insist that it should be done this way or that. But, you know, He will always work things together for our good. And we know that Daniel was placed there for a purpose. You know, he was placed there. He was elevated in that place and he continued to give the king counsel and guidance. So let's pray that God shall continue to position us in the good part. And wherever He has placed us is good, you know, and we shall continue to see good. We shall continue to see provisions there, you know, and He has brought us into this land. So we need to trust Him. Let's pray. Father God, we thank You, Father God, for Your provisions, for Your ways, my Father God. Lord, You know how to place us in the right place, my Father God. Lord, we thank You, Father, for placing it in our places of work, my Father, in our businesses, Father God. Lord, it is the right place for us, Lord. It's a place of provision. It's a place of opportunity, Father God. Lord, let us continue to trust You and Your ways, my Father God. Let us not insist on having our way, my Father, Lord, for our vision is limited, Father God. Lord, let us continue to see things through the eyes of faith, my Father God. Let us not insist, my Father, on having our ways or walking in our own wisdom, Father God. Lord, we thank You, Father, for keeping us in the best part of the land, my Father. Your word says, if you are willing and obedient, you shall eat the good of the land, Father, Lord. Lord, we shall continue to eat the good that is in this land, Father, and we trust Your provisions, Lord. We thank You, we praise You, Lord. In Jesus' name we have prayed. Amen.
1: God bless you all. Let's open to Proverbs chapter 22. And I read from verse 1. It says, a good name is rather to be chosen than great riches, and loving favor rather than silver and gold. The rich and the poor meet together. The Lord is the maker of them all. So, you know, when you have faith and when you walk in obedience, you have a good name in the sight of the Lord. And even, you know, we know that even in the world, you know, His light shines forth and in whatever we say and do. And, you know, you end up having a good name. And it says, should be chosen than great riches and loving favor. You know, so when you have a good name, you know, you will also have all these things that the Lord has promised for us. But it's important for us to walk in obedience and to walk in faith. So we're going to pray. And it says, the rich and the poor meet together. The Lord is the maker of them all. So whatever we do, we shall always remember that the Lord is our maker. And it is our duty. You know, it should be our will to make sure that we walk in obedience and we have a good name in the sight of our Lord. Let's pray. Father God, we thank You, we praise You, we glorify You, Lord. Lord, Your word says a good name is rather to be chosen than great riches, Father. Lord, we know that we shall have a good name, Lord, when we walk in obedience, Lord, when we walk in faith, Father. And Lord, we shall find favor with man and with You, Father, when we walk in obedience, Father. Lord, You are the one who is our maker, Lord. Lord, You have control over everything that is in this world, Father. Help us to always remember that in everything that we do, Lord. We thank you, Lord. We pray for each and every family, Lord. Lord, we shall all strive to walk in obedience and have a good name, Father, in your sight, Father. And Lord, we know that we shall also find favor with man because you are there with us, Father. We thank you. We praise you. We glorify you, Lord. In Jesus' name we pray. Amen. Verse 3 says, a prudent man forsaketh the evil and hideth himself, but the simple pass on and are punished. So, you know, a prudent man is also someone who has God's wisdom. So, you know, when he sees evil, he knows how to discern evil from good. And it says that he foreseeth evil and hideth himself, but the simple pass on and are punished. So, you know, for those who do not have God's wisdom, they're not able to see the right, when there is something evil in front of them. And it says that they end up, you know, doing things which will also end up with them being punished. So we're going to pray, you know, let God's wisdom always help us to discern the right from the wrong. You know, even when opportunities are open to us, and if it is not the right thing for us, you know, we shall, you know, keep ourselves away from that evil, whatever it is. You know, maybe it's opportunities of, you know, having some income or financial success, and, you know, you're tempted by it. But it's God's wisdom that will allow us to keep ourselves away from any form of evil or any form of doing anything that is wrong in God's sight. Let's pray. Father God, we thank you, Lord. Lord, we pray, Lord, you brought us to a good land, Lord. Father, we pray, Lord, that you would help us, Father, Lord, to foresee evil, Lord. And you shall give us wisdom, Lord, to discern evil from good, Father. And Lord, we shall only do things which is right in your sight. Lord, keep us away from all forms of evil, Father. Lord, there may be many opportunities that come our way, Lord. But Lord, give us discernment, Lord. Lord, give us wisdom, Father, to only, Lord, to choose the right things, Father. We thank you, Lord. We praise you, Lord. We glorify you, Lord. In Jesus' name we pray. Amen. Verse 4 says, by humility and the fear of the Lord are riches, honor, and life. You know, the word of God can't make it more clear for us. It says by humility, you know, and the fear of the Lord are riches, honor, and life. So everything, you know, that we need in our life, it's humility and the fear of the Lord that provides for us, for each one of us. You know, he doesn't make any differences. Anyone who operates in humility and who has the fear of the Lord, it says riches, honor, and life are given to them. Let's pray. Father God, we thank you, Lord. We praise you for your word, Father. Lord, we thank you, Lord, for your words of wisdom, Father. Lord, help us. We pray for every family, Lord. Help us to operate in humility, Lord. Lord, help us to exercise humility, Lord. Father, in everything that we do, Lord, in our workplaces, in the church, in our families, Lord, wherever we are, Lord, help us to always have that fear, reverential fear, Lord, that you are watching us, Father. Lord, everything that we do, Lord, Lord, under your guidance, Father. And Lord, we shall operate in humility, Lord. And as we do that, Lord, you shall open doors for us, Lord. As your word says, Lord, the humility and fear of the Lord are riches, honor, and life, Father. Lord, it is only by humility and fear, Father, and reverential fear, Father. Lord, help us to always remember that, Lord. And your word says, seek ye first the kingdom of God and his righteousness, and all these things shall be added unto you, Lord. We pray for each and every family, Lord. Lord, you shall meet us at our point of need, Lord, every area of our lives, Father. Lord, we pray for every family, Lord, and we submit our needs, our finances, our children, everything into your hands, Lord. For we know that you are in control, Lord. And we know that, Lord, you have already decided. You have gone forth and you have made all the crooked places straight for us, Lord. Lord, because we have put our trust in you, Lord. We thank you, Lord. We praise you, Lord. We glorify you, Lord. In Jesus' name we pray. Amen. Verse 6 says, train up a child in the way he should go, and when he is old, he will not depart from it. You know, we're going to pray for our children that, Even at their young age, we shall teach them. That's why the word of God says, your children shall be taught of the Lord, and greater shall be their peace. And it says, train up the child in the way he should go, and when he is old, he will not depart from it. So from a young age, we shall always teach the word of God to our children. We shall tell them what is right in God's sight. And it says, when they are taught from a young age, it will not depart from them, even in their old age. Even if they go in the wrong way, they'll be guided back. So we're going to pray for our children. Let's pray. Father God, we thank you, Lord. We praise you, Lord. We glorify you, Lord. Lord, your word says, train up a child in the way he should go, and when he is old, he will not depart from it, Lord. We pray for every child, Lord, as parents, Lord, we shall be able to train them and teach them your word, Father, from a very young age, Lord. That shall be our desire, Lord. Lord, we shall spend more time teaching them your word, Father. We shall also kind of push them, Lord, to do things in the way that you want them to do, Lord, whether it is in the children's ministry, whether it's in church, Father, Lord, they shall take active participation, Lord, and you shall bless them, Father. Lord, even when they grow old, Father, Lord, they shall not depart from your word, Father. That is our desire, Father, that they shall know you and they shall be blessed, Lord, and greater shall be their peace, Lord. In all walks of their life, Lord, you shall bless them, Lord. You shall provide for them, Lord. And Lord, they shall have better days than us also, Father, because Lord, they know you, Father. Lord, even when things are difficult, Lord, Lord, you shall make ways for them, Lord. You shall make open doors for them, Lord. Lord, you shall make them prosperous, Father, because they know you, and they shall see that difference in their lives because they have you, Father, in their lives, Father. We pray for every child, Lord. We thank you, Lord. We praise you, Lord. We glorify you. In Jesus' name we pray. Amen.
2: God bless you, everyone. Let's open 1 Kings chapter 15, and I will quickly read verse 9. 1 Kings chapter 15, verse 9. In the 20th year of Jeroboam, king of Israel, Asa became king of Judah, and he reigned 41 years in Jerusalem. His grandmother's name was Maacah, the granddaughter of Abishalom. Asa, verse 11 says, Asa did what was right in the eyes of the Lord, as did his father David, and he banished the perverted persons from the land and removed all the idols that his fathers had made. Also, he removed Maacah, his grandmother, from being queen mother because she had made an obscene image of Asherah, and Asa cut down her obscene image and burnt it by the brook Kidron. Verse 14 says, but the high places were not removed. Nevertheless, Asa's heart was loyal to the Lord all his days. Hallelujah. So we are praying for the kings and the rulers and those who are in authority, that they shall do that which is right in the sight of the Lord. Banishing this perverted people from the land was the good thing, because Bible says the king establishes the land by justice, by righteousness. And it says that, and not only that, he also removed his grandmother for being queen, because she made obscene images. So we'll pray for the kings and the rulers. Bible says in Proverbs chapter 25 verse 5 says, take away the wicked from before the king, and his throne will be established in righteousness. Hallelujah. So we'll pray that everyone who is operating in wickedness, everyone who is operating in sin, everyone who's operating in iniquity, God knows how to replace them with godly men and women. We'll pray for the kings and the rulers. He said his heart was loyal towards the Lord. So we'll pray that every king, everyone who is in authority, shall do that which is right, acceptable in the sight of the Lord. Let's open our mouth and pray. Father God, we thank you. We give you glory, honor, and all praise, Lord, for you are above all, King of glory. Lord, we pray for the kings and the rulers and those who are in authority in government sector and in private sector, Abba Father, in different positions. So Lord God, Lord, knowing your fear, Father God, knowing who you are, O Lord God, knowing that it is you who has Put them in the place of authority, Father God. They shall operate in righteousness, Father God. They shall rule in righteousness, King of glory. They shall rule in justice, O Lord God. Lord, we pray, every leader, O Lord, my God and my Father, shall operate in the fear of the Lord, Lord. Lord, we pray that they shall seek that which is right in your sight, Father God, and do it, King of glory. They shall, Lord, establish the land with righteousness, Father God. They shall operate in mercies, O Lord God. Lord, we pray, Father God, whatever decree they make, whatever rules they bring, O Lord God, and Lord, it shall be aligned with your will, Father God. Lord, we pray, King of glory, that they shall operate in your wisdom as we are praying for them, O Lord God. You will continue to give your wisdom to them, O Lord God. Lord, we pray that their life shall be aligned with your will, Abba Father. Every leader shall operate in your fear, O Lord God, knowing the terror of the Lord, Father God, knowing that it is you who has placed them in the place of authority, Father God. Lord, we pray, Father God, every king, every ruler, everyone who is in authority, Father God, shall operate in righteousness in the name of Jesus Christ, Lord. In Jesus' name we pray. Amen. And after that, the story is that the king of Baasha, the king of Israel, he came to attack Asa, and Asa went to Ben-Hadad, the king of Syria, for help. And he came for help, and after he helped Asa, Baasha, the king, he left. And I will read, let's go to 2 Chronicles chapter 16, and I will quickly read verse 7. Now, this is after Ben-Hadad helped Asa. Verse 7 says, 2 Chronicles chapter 16, verse 7 says, and at that time, this is right after that, and at that time, Hanani the seer came to Asa, king of Judah, and said to him, because you have relied on the king of Syria and have not relied on the Lord your God, therefore the army of the king of Syria has escaped from your hand. Were the Ethiopians and the Lubin not a huge army with very many chariots and horsemen? Yet because you relied on the Lord, he delivered them into your hands. Hallelujah. And it says, for the eyes of the Lord run to and fro throughout the whole earth to show himself strong on behalf of those whose heart is loyal to him. In that you have done foolishly. Therefore, from now on, you shall have wars. Verse 10 says, and Asa was angry with the seer and put him in prison, for he was enraged at him because of this. And Asa oppressed some of the people at that time. Hallelujah. So here we see Asa started good. He started well. He was following King David. But when he went to ask help from the king of Syria, you know, we'll pray that the people who are in authority, they shall seek the Lord. They shall call upon the name of the Lord, no matter whatever the situation they are going through, no matter how big the situation is, the challenge is, they shall know how to seek the face of the Lord. They shall know how to call upon the name of the Lord. It says, because you did not rely. The plan was good for Asa, because God was delivering king of Syria into his hand. Just because of this step, it says that all the days of your life you will have wars. So we'll pray for the leaders and kings that they shall rely upon the Lord instead of rely on their own strength, own wisdom, rely on those people who say that they are with them. But we'll pray that they shall operate in wisdom. Let's open our mouth and pray. Father God, we thank you. We give you all glory, honor, and all praise. You are the King of kings and the Lord of lords, Lord. Lord, we pray for every king, every leader, everyone who is in authority, Abba Father. Lord, no matter whatever decision they have to make, no matter whatever situation they face, Father God, they shall seek your face first, Lord. They shall call upon your name with all their heart, my Father. They shall cry unto you, O Lord God, because you are a God who always hears our prayer, O Lord God. Lord, we pray, no one shall rely on their own strength. Everyone who is an authority shall know that you are above all, O Lord God, and you have all power, King of glory. Lord, we pray, the kings and the rulers, O Lord God, as we are praying for them, Father God, we pray, Lord, that they shall depend on you, Lord, even when they have to reign, O Lord God, even the new generation which is getting ready to reign, Father God, they shall rely upon you, Father God. Lord, you give them wisdom and understanding to do that which is right in your sight. Lord, we thank you. We give you glory, honor, and all praise. In Jesus' mighty name we pray. Amen. And we'll also pray, as it says, that for the eyes of the Lord run to and fro throughout the whole earth to show himself strong on behalf of those whose heart is loyal. So we'll pray every leader, every king, everyone who is an authority, their heart shall be right with God. Their heart shall be loyal towards God. And even if they have missed out, they shall not be angry and they shall not behave anyhow, but they shall know how to repent and return and quickly make peace with God by accepting what they have done wrong. Let's open our mouth and pray. Father God, we thank you, Lord. We commit everything into your mighty hands, Lord. We pray for kings and the rulers, the leaders, Father God. Lord, we pray that you give them wisdom, King of glory. Lord, we pray that their heart shall be right with you, O Lord God. Whatever they are doing, King of glory, your eyes are upon them, Lord. Lord, we pray that their life shall be right with you, Father God. Their heart shall be fixed in you, Jesus Christ, Father God. Lord, we pray their heart shall be loyal towards you, O Lord God. And even if they have missed out, and when your godly men and women giving them counsel, Father God, Lord, we pray that they shall take your counsel, Father God, and they shall bring the change which is expected from them, Lord. Every ruler shall operate in righteousness, Father God, shall reign in righteousness, O Lord God, so that your name shall be glorified. Lord, we thank you, we give you glory, honor, and all praise. In Jesus' mighty name we pray. Amen.
3: God bless everybody. We'll open our Bibles to Psalm 91. We start from verse 1. Psalm 91, verse 1. And we'll pray from verse 1. It says, "He who dwells in the secret place of the Most High shall abide under the shadow of the Almighty." There's no other way that you want to live. There's no other way that you want to abide or live except under the shadow of the Almighty, under the protection of our God, under the protection of our King, under the protection of our Lord. And doesn't matter where we live, we want to be under His protection. We pray that regardless of where we are, regardless of which country we are in, because at this place time we are in many countries, we join from many places, we will pray that regardless of where we are in, we are always under the shadow of the Almighty. Wherever we go, we are under His protection. Whatever we do, we are under His wings, and His shadow guides us and protects us in everything we do. Father God, give ourselves in your hands, Lord. Lord, we pray, Lord, that you protect us, Lord, under your wings, Lord. Give us your shelter, give us your confidence, give us your security, Lord. Let it be, Lord, that we are confident that we are under your protection, Lord. Let it be, Lord, that when we stand under your protection, under your wings, Lord, under your guidance, Lord. We pray, Lord, that you give us the confidence to go out in our daily works, Lord, when we go to our offices, when we go to our workplaces, when we go out on the roads, when we go out in traffic, Lord, that we go out with the confidence that we are under your wings, Lord. We ask this prayer in the name of your Son, Jesus Christ. Amen. It says that, "I will say to the Lord, He is my refuge and my fortress, my God, in Him I will trust." So we pray that we know where our trust has to be. Our refuge and our fortress is our God. It is not the physical buildings we stay in. It is not the houses we have. It is not the jobs we have. It is not the salaries we get. It is not the business we get. But our confidence is in our God. When we put our confidence in our God, we get security. He will keep us under His wings. And we pray that we keep our confidence only in our God. We pray, Father God, we give ourselves in your hands, Lord. We pray, Lord, that we don't put our confidence anywhere else, Lord, that you are our refuge and our fortress, Lord. Lord, when problems come, when issues come, Lord, and we need a hiding place, we need a protection, Lord, we need the shadow of your wings, Lord, let us run to you, Lord. Let be, Lord, that wherever we are, Lord, in our workplaces, in our homes, in our schools, in our colleges, in our offices, Lord, in our business discussions, Lord, on the street, in traffic, Lord, you protect us, Lord. Lord, let it be, Lord, that when we have a difficult situation, Lord, we know who to go to, Lord, that you are our fortress and our refuge, Lord. And Lord, we run to you, Lord, because we know the only protection we have in our lives, Lord, the only security we have in our lives, Lord, is from you. We give ourselves in your hands. We ask this prayer in the name of Jesus Christ. Amen. And it goes to say, "Surely he shall deliver you from the snare of the fowler." This is an interesting verse, because how does the fowler act? The fowler will first put a net, then he will put something there to entice. You know, he will entice you into different things. This is how the devil works. He will try to entice you into situations before, and before that he's laid a net for you. He strategized how to catch you. He knows how he's going to get you, and he keeps on putting something to entice you so that you fall into that trap, into that situation. He will try and entice you with greed. He will try and entice you with something beautiful. He will try and entice you with different things that will look very good and very promising at that point. But we'll pray that God gives us the power of discernment. He gives us the protection. He gives us discernment so that we can see that this is a trap laid by the fowler. And it says that surely he shall dwell, deliver you from the snare of the fowler. There is no snare that that'll come your way, because when you are in the protection of our Lord, our God, then he gives you, equips you with everything that you need to stay away from the snare of the fowler. He will deliver you in difficult situations. He will deliver you from situations that may look too good to be true, as people put it. But we pray that he delivers us in every situation. It goes on to say, and the perilous pestilence, he covers you with his feathers, and under his wings you shall take refuge. His truth shall be your shield and your buckler. If you look at these three different verses, lines, it's all different sorts of troubles he's saving you from. From the snare of the fowler, from the pestilence in the air, he will cover you in his wings. So no physical damage, no mental damage. And then it says that you shall not be afraid of the terrors of the night, nor the arrows flying by day. It says that you shall not be afraid. I think that by itself is the biggest blessing when you are in the hands of the Lord. We pray that we'll not be afraid in any situation, because we are under the wings of our God. When we are at our workplaces, when we are in our jobs, when we are at our businesses, when we are out on the street, when we are seeing new rules passed, decrees passed, we will not be afraid, because we know that our God protects us. He takes care of us. He stands for us. He will intercede on our behalf. He will take care of us. We'll pray, Father God, we give ourselves in your hands. Lord, we pray, Lord, that you protect us under your wings, Lord. Let be, Lord, that you save us from, deliver us from the snare of the fowler, Lord. Let be, Lord, that no pestilence, Lord, no perilous pestilence comes our way, Lord. Lord, we have seen this. We have witnessed this, Lord. We are a few who have seen, this generation has seen, Lord, pestilence in the air, Lord, and we've seen that we were saved under your wing, Lord. We were saved, we took refuge, Lord, and we were saved, Lord. We pray, Lord, that you guide us and you protect us, Lord. We ask this prayer in the name of Son Jesus Christ. Amen. And it says that, nor shall you be afraid by the terrors of the night,

dwell in the secret place of the Most High. It doesn't matter, your physical location of your body does not matter. It doesn't matter where you are, what you're doing, but all the time you need to be cognizant of the fact that you need to dwell in the secret place of the Most High. It could be at your workplace, it could be at, you know, the gym, it could be anywhere, it could be anywhere that you are at. And it says that nor the destruction that lays waste by noon. And then it goes on to say that when you dwell in the secret place of the Most High, it says that and thousands may fall

how God has protected us, how God has shielded us. Sometimes we are so consumed teaching our children the things of the world, the general knowledge and covering the curriculum, that we don't teach them the word of God. We don't teach them what God has done for us. We'll pray. We shall speak to our children. That's what we heard, right? Train up the child in the way he should go, so that when he grows old, he shall not depart from it. We'll pray. These are the testimonies that will help our children when they grow old. When they see, when they hear what their parents have gone through and how God delivered, it will build their faith. That's what the word of God says. Faith comes by hearing, and hearing the word of God. So we'll pray. And in Deuteronomy, it says, Deuteronomy chapter 6, verse 6, it says, "And these words which I command you today shall be in your heart. You shall teach them diligently to your children and shall talk to them when you sit in your house, when you walk, when you lie, when you rise up." That is what we are supposed to do. Tell our children of the great and wondrous things. We'll pray for ourselves. I shall not be quiet. As a father, as a mother, it is my responsibility to train up my child, to teach them the ways of the Lord, how God has delivered us. Continue to speak of the goodness of God. Continue to speak the testimonies of God, so that our children's faith can be built up. Let's open our mouth and pray. Father God, we thank you, we praise you, we magnify your name, Father God. Lord, we thank you, Father God, for who you are, Father God. Lord, we commit each and every one of us in your hands, Father God. Lord, as we have heard, Lord, the great deeds, the mighty things that you have done for the generations that was before us, we have experienced it for ourselves, Father God. So Lord, we pray, Lord, we shall not be silent, we shall not be quiet, Lord. We shall continue to speak forth, Father God. We shall speak of your testimonies, Lord, how you have delivered us, Lord. Lord, as parents, we commit ourselves into your hands, Father God. Let us take this up as a responsibility to tell our children, to teach them your statutes, to teach them your way, Father God. Lord, when we rise up, when we sit down, when we walk, when we sit, Lord, let us speak to our children how good you have been, Lord, how you have blessed us, Lord, how you have delivered us, how you have healed us, Lord. For your word says, faith comes by hearing, and hearing by the word of God. Lord, we pray, Lord, we shall not be quiet, Lord, but we shall train up our children well in the way they should go, Lord, so when they grow up, they shall not depart from it, Lord. Lord, we pray, let your testimonies, let your statutes, let your praise be continually be on our mouth, Father God, on our lips. We shall not be silent, we shall not be quiet. In Jesus' mighty name we pray. Amen. Verse 2 says, "You drove out the nations with your hand, but them you planted. You afflicted the peoples and cast them out." Hallelujah. This is God for you. You see here what God did. You drove out the nation with your hand, but them you planted. This is how God deals. This is how God makes a difference for his people. He's casting out, he's overthrowing nations. But for his people, God plants, God makes a difference for his people. That's what the word of God says. Exaltation, promotion does not come from east, west or south, but it is God. God is the judge. He puts down one and he exalts the other. And there are so many instances in the Bible where God has made a difference for his people. In the land of Egypt, where there was darkness in the land, but where the people of God was, in the land of Goshen, there was light. God made a difference for his people. All the cattle, all the livestock of the people of Egypt died. But with the children of Israel, there was no harm that was caused. All the firstborns of Egypt, they died. But none of the firstborns of Israelites, they were protected. They were shielded. That is how God makes difference for his people. God overthrew the Egyptian army in that Red Sea. But the people of God walked through that Red Sea. Even with Shadrach, Meshach and Abednego, they were in the fiery furnace. It says not even the smell of smoke was on their body, on their clothes. But the guards that were around, they perished in that fire. That is how God makes a difference. And we heard in those prayers that it is God who positions us in this place. So we'll pray, Lord, you continue to make a difference for your people, Lord. Continue to make a difference in my workplace, in this land of the living. Make a difference for the people, for the righteous, those who fear the name of the Lord. May God continue to make a difference. Lord, plant us where you want us to be planted. Uproot the things that are not of you, Lord. Let's open our mouth and pray. Father God, we thank you, we praise you, we magnify your name, Father God. Lord, we commit ourselves into your hands, Father God. Lord, we thank you, Lord, for you have made a difference for your people, Lord. Lord, we have seen it for ourselves. We have
seen it in our children's life, Father God, how you have differentiated us, Father God, how you have preferred us, Father God, for the spirit of excellence is resting upon us, Father God. Lord, we pray, Lord, you continue to make a difference for your people, Lord, in this land of the living, Lord. We commit ourselves into your hands, Lord. You make a difference for our children in their schools, in their colleges, Lord. Make a difference, Father God, for us in our workplaces, in our businesses, Father God. Lord, and we pray, Lord, let others see, let the Gentiles see, Father God, that we are not of them, Lord. We are different, Lord, because Jesus Christ is with us, Lord. The power of God is resting upon us, Lord. The spirit of excellence is upon us, and that is what makes the difference, Father God. Let others see and let them desire to serve the Lord, Father God. Lord, we commit each and every one of us, Father. And Lord, we say, Lord, we thank you, Lord. We praise you, Lord, for making that difference in our lives, Father God. Lord, we pray, Lord, you continue to exalt us, Lord. You continue to promote us. For we know, Lord, it does not come from east, west or south, Lord, but it only comes from you, Lord. Lord, so we thank you. We praise you. We magnify your name, Lord. We ask this prayer in Jesus' mighty name. Amen. Verse 3 says, for they did not gain possessions of the land by their own sword, nor did their own arm save them, but it was your right hand, your arm, and the light of your countenance, because you favored them. Hallelujah. I just love the discussion, how they are acknowledging God, that it is God. For they did not gain possession of the land by their own sword. Our limitation, we need to sometimes sit and just acknowledge God. Lord, what have you done? There is nothing in me. There is no credential in me. There is no ability in me that I can do things by myself. It is only God. It is because of God. And we thank God for those prayers that we heard, where Asa relied on God. We'll pray. We will not rely on ourselves in our own strength. But it is only because of God. It is because of God that he gives us possessions to gain. It is not

0: by my sword, it is not by my power, but it is your right hand, your arm, and your light countenance, because you favored them. Hallelujah. It is by the favor of God. We heard the message on Sunday that David, what he had in his hand, he had those stones, those pebbles in his hand, and he brought. But what were the chances that it would hit Goliath right where it had to hit and he fell down? It is the hand of God. It was the favor of God. You can't do anything in your own might, in your own strength. You need God to protect you, to make that difference in your life. You need the hand of God. So we'll pray. Let us acknowledge the Lord in all our ways. Let us continue to be grateful. Let us continue to say, Lord, here I am, Lord. I cannot do anything by my own strength, by my own arm, Lord. I need you, Lord. It is you who makes the difference. It is you. It is by your favor, Lord, that I am what I am. David says in Psalm 30, verse 6 and 7, he says this, now in my prosperity, I said, I shall not be moved. But Lord, by your favor, you have made my mountain stand strong. You hid your face and I was troubled. God forbid, if God hides his face, we will surely be in trouble. We'll pray. Let us not operate in pride. Oh, I did it. It's because of me and my credentials and I'm so good. No, you're mistaken. You know, you will be troubled. It is because of God, because of his strength, because of the favor of God. So let us continue to acknowledge God. Don't forget his benefits. Count your blessings. Name them one by one, what God has done. Let's open our mouth and pray. Father God, we thank you. We praise you. We magnify your name, Father God. Lord, we acknowledge you in all our ways. What I have, my life, the bread, the family, the children, my job, the employment, for whatever we have, Lord. Lord, we are grateful. We are thankful to you, Lord. There is nothing that we have that we got it in our own strength, in our own might, Lord. Lord, we are grateful, Lord. We acknowledge you in all our ways, Father God. Lord, we pray, Lord. Let us remember the great and many benefits that you have favored us with, Lord. We thank you for your favor that surrounds us, Father God. Lord, we thank you, Lord. Let us continue to remain in awe. Let us continue to remain grateful, Father God. Lord, we pray, Lord, that we shall continue to acknowledge you in all our ways, Lord. Let pride never set in us, Father God. May we never think that we have achieved things or done things in our own strength, in our own might, Father God. Lord, for we will surely fail, Lord. We will surely be troubled, Father God. But let us acknowledge you. It is because of you, because of your strength, Father God. We thank you. We praise you. We magnify your name, Lord. We ask this prayer in Jesus' mighty name. Amen.
1: God bless you, everyone. We thank God for all the prayers. Let's turn our Bibles to 2 Chronicles, chapter 9. We'll start reading from verse 1. 2 Chronicles, chapter 9, from verse 1. It says, and when the queen of Sheba heard of the fame of Solomon, she came to prove Solomon with hard questions at Jerusalem with a very great company, and camels that bear spices, and gold in abundance, and precious stones. And when she was come to Solomon, she communed with him of all that was in her heart. And Solomon told her all her questions, and there was nothing hid from Solomon which he told her not. Hallelujah. We thank God for the wisdom that God granted to Solomon. And it is the same God that the Bible encourages us. If any of you lack wisdom, you ask God, and he'll give it to you. He will not upbraid you for it. God is more than happy to grant you wisdom if you ask him for it. And so it says that she came to prove Solomon with difficult questions, with all that was in her heart. Many times we are also challenged. People come to us also to prove us with their questions, with their problems, with their difficulties. It can be in your workplace concerning your work. It can be from your relatives, from your friends concerning your faith. It can be from your children concerning what you're teaching them. You know, they can come up with hard questions, and we need to answer with the wisdom of God. We thank God. The wisdom of God gives us an answer that they cannot gainsay or resist. So we'll open our mouths and we'll pray. Let God grant us the wisdom. Many times it is not also to show you down. People genuinely want to know the truth. They genuinely want solutions, and they look up to you because God has made you a light in that place. So we'll pray for ourselves. Let God grant us his wisdom. Let God grant us his words of counsel, his words of direction in our workplaces, in our businesses, in our lands. May we be recognized for the wisdom of God. Let's open our mouths and pray. Gracious Heavenly Father, Lord, we thank you, Lord, for your wisdom, for your word that grants us wisdom, knowledge, and understanding. Father God, we pray, Lord, we shall continue to speak your word, Lord, and we shall continue to always have an answer from you, Heavenly Father, a solution, a counsel from you, Lord. Lord, we pray, Father God, we shall not step out in our own intellect, Lord, in our own worldly knowledge.

0: Holy Father, we bless your name, we glorify your name, Lord. We ask this prayer in Jesus' name. Amen. Amen. Second Chronicles chapter 9 from verse 3. It says, "And when the queen of Sheba had seen the wisdom of Solomon and the house that he had built and the meat of his table and the sitting of his servants and the attendance of his ministers and their apparel, his cupbearers also and their apparel, and his ascent by which he went up into the house of the Lord, there was no more spirit in her." Hallelujah. So I thank God she had heard of the wisdom of Solomon. But when she came, it says, when she had seen his wisdom, the wisdom of God was visible because he had applied the wisdom of God in the way he organized his house, in the way he organized his people, in the way he conducted himself, in the way he built his house, in the way he structured his kingdom, his court. So we'll pray for ourselves. May God's wisdom not only be philosophical in us, but let it be practical. Let it be applied in our lives. But people see, when they see our children, how we are raising them, let them see the wisdom of God. When they see how you're conducting yourself at work, when they see how you're dealing with your customers, when they see even how you are pitching to them ideas, you're not using lies and you're not using schemes to trap people, but you're speaking the truth, you're working in honesty. Let them see the wisdom of God in your day-to-day life practically. And it says there was no more spirit in her. They will understand that this wisdom is excellent wisdom. This wisdom is very high. So let's open our mouths and pray that God's wisdom will be applicable, will be practical in our lives, and shall be demonstrated through our lives, through our children, through our families, through our employments, through our behavior, our speech. It shall be visible for everyone to see clearly. Let's pray. Gracious Heavenly Father, Lord, we thank you for your word, Lord. We pray, Father God, we shall not just accumulate the knowledge of your word for our own ego and pride, Lord, but let it be, Lord, that what we hear, we put into action, Lord. Let it be practically applied, Heavenly Father, for it is not only the hearers that are blessed, Lord, but the doers of your word are blessed and justified, Heavenly Father. We pray, Lord, your wisdom, your word shall be seen in my life. It shall be seen in my business. It shall be seen in our children, our families, our marriages, Lord. It shall be seen, Lord, in the way we conduct ourselves, in our speech, in our words, Father God. People will see it, Lord. Let us be an epistle wherever we go, Father God, so that your wisdom shall be evident from us, Heavenly Father. We bless your name. We glorify your name, Lord. We pray for our children, Lord, even as they are growing up, Lord. Let your wisdom continue to shine through them, Lord. Let them continue to be above their peers, Lord. Let them continue to excel in everything that they put their hand to, every good work, Lord, in their academics, in their sports, in the way they interact with people, Lord, in their interpersonal and social skills, Lord. Let your wisdom be evident in them, Father God. We bless your name. We glorify your name, Lord. We ask this prayer in Jesus' name. Amen. Amen. Let's look at verse 5. Second Chronicles 9, verse 5, it says, "And she said to the king, it was a true report which I heard in mine own land of thine acts and of thy wisdom. Howbeit, I believed not their words until I came and mine eyes had seen it. And behold, the one half of the greatness of thy wisdom was not told me, for thou exceedest the fame that I heard." Hallelujah. Let this be our testimony, that you do not only match expectation, but you exceed expectation. The fame that was talked about you, the good things that your boss says, that your colleagues say, when people meet you, let them know this one is even better. I mean, even not, she said, even the half was not told. That means he was twice as good as what was told to her. And we thank God for the scripture that was opened. We did not read through it, but First Daniel, it says in the end, Daniel and his colleagues, Shadrach, Meshach, and Abednego, they were found to be 10 times better than everybody else around them. So we'll pray we shall continue to exceed abundantly. We shall continue to be excellent, much above all our peers, much above the fame that they are speaking. When people will meet us, they will really see that this excellence, this is not worldly excellence. This is not earthly excellence. This is divine and godly excellence. Let it be very clear. Let's open our mouths and pray that we shall continue to exceed the expectations and the fame that God gives us. When people meet us, we will be found more excellent. Let's pray. Father God, we bless your name. We glorify your name, Lord. We thank you for your excellent spirit, Heavenly Father. Lord, we pray, Father God, as we yield ourselves, Lord, as we submit and humble ourselves in your sight, Heavenly Father, as we walk in wisdom, in obedience to your word, Father God, help us, Lord, to continue to be excellent, Heavenly Father. in all our ways, in all our dealings, Heavenly Father. And when people come and meet us, Lord, let them be pleasantly surprised, Heavenly Father, to see that we were even much better than what they heard, Lord. Our report was not even up to the mark, Heavenly Father, that we shall be even more excellent than what was told to them, Lord, in our businesses, in our employments, Heavenly Father. When reviews come, Lord, when our end of year reports come, Heavenly Father, let them find us to be even more excellent than what was told to them, Heavenly Father. We bless your name, we glorify your name, Lord. When we are dealing with our customers, Lord, let them find us to be even more excellent than what we promised in the beginning, Heavenly Father. Lord, we pray in all things your name be glorified, Lord. We ask this prayer in Jesus' name. Amen. Amen. And let's look at verse 7. 2 Chronicles chapter 9 verse 7. It says, happy are thy men, and happy are these thy servants which stand continually before thee and hear thy wisdom. Verse 8, blessed be the Lord thy God, which delighteth in thee to set thee on his throne, to be king for the Lord thy God, because thy God loved Israel to establish them forever. Therefore made he thee king over them to do judgment and justice. Hallelujah. We'll pray that let this be our report and let this be our testimony. She said, happy are the men which are around you, and blessed be God who has put you. We'll pray, let those who are around us be happy, be blessed because of us, and let God be glorified because of us wherever we go. Let's open our mouths and pray. Lord, help us be good ambassadors and help us be good neighbors to those who are around us. Let's pray. Father God, we bless your name. We glorify your name. Lord, I thank you, Father God, for planting us, for putting us in the places that you have put us, Lord. We pray, Father God, wherever we go, Lord, we shall be a blessing to those who are around us, Heavenly Father. Happy shall they be, Lord, to be in our company, so that we shall be able to speak to them your word, your wisdom, your knowledge, and guide them well, Heavenly Father. And Lord, we shall continue to bring glory to your name, Lord. May your name be glorified and blessed through our lives, Lord. When people see our good works, Lord, let all the glory go to you, Heavenly Father. We praise you and we thank you, Lord. We ask this prayer in Jesus' name. Amen. Amen.
1: Revive us, Lord! Revive us, Lord! We need a Holy Ghost revival! Send the rain from heaven! Let our thirsty souls today.

may hear the truth, come to the light of the truth, and walk in the truth. Dr. Ihemeh N. Ndukwe, a missionary in the Middle East and Asia for more than 21 years, graced with a word for revival, now comes your way on Revival Now. Revival Now, a message of revival to ministers, families and nations via the unadulterated word of God. Revival Now. Tune in.

now. Revival is quickened by the Holy Spirit, the same Spirit that raised Jesus Christ from the dead. God so loved the world, He gave His only begotten Son, Jesus Christ, that whosoever believeth in Him should not perish but have everlasting life. Jesus spoke of Himself in John chapter 9 verse 5, saying, "As long as I am in the world, I am the light of the world." So God did not send His Son into the world to condemn the world, but that the world through Him might be saved. He that believeth in Him is not condemned, but he that believeth not is condemned already. And this is the condemnation, that light is come into the world, and men love darkness rather than the light. For everyone that doeth evil hates the light, neither comes to the light. But he that doeth the truth comes to the light, that his deeds may be made manifest that they are wrought in God. When men hear Jesus, when men hear the truth, and come to the truth, come to its light, walk in the truth, walk in the light, do deeds of the truth. This is revival. To minister is Dr. Ihemé N. Ndukwe. Dr. Ihemé Ndukwe has been a missionary in the Middle East and Asia for more than 21 years. Dr. Ihemé Ndukwe is graced with the word for revival now, reviving the ministers, the families, and the nations, preaching the word of God, pure and unadulterated, in demonstration of the Spirit and of power, so that men's faith is not on enticing words of man's wisdom, but in the power of God. You can sit under this anointing.

Our message today is taken from Hebrews chapter 11, verse 30. By faith, the walls of Jericho fell down after they were compassed about 7 days. By simple obedience, believing what God said, the walls of Jericho fell down. God instructed the people of Israel as they were entering the land of Canaan to possess it. The first obstacle was Jericho. And as God gave instruction to Joshua, and as Joshua released the instruction to them, they obeyed. They walked by faith, and they received a great result out of that, a great victory. Let's see what happened in Joshua chapter 6 from verse 1. The scripture says, now Jericho was strictly shut up because of the children of Israel. None went out and none came in. By this time, the people of Jericho had already heard that Israel was serving a living God, a great God, God that keeps his promises. And they were already afraid of the people of Israel. So what they did was that they shut up entire Jericho. The Bible said Jericho was strictly shut up because of the children of Israel. None went out and none came in. So the people of Jericho remained fortified by the walls they had. They believed that their walls would protect them and shield them. They never intended to go out to fight against the people of Israel or either to make peace with them. But it was really shut up. Verse 2 says, and the Lord said unto Joshua, see, I've given into thy hand Jericho and the king thereof and the mighty men of valor. So God gave the vision to Joshua. Say, see, don't see the obstacles, don't see the walls, don't see the barriers. See what I have said in my word. Say, I have given into thy hand Jericho and the king thereof and the mighty men of valor. Remember, Joshua had already encountered the captain of the host. In that Joshua chapter 5 from verse 13, he said, and it came to pass when Joshua was by Jericho that he lifted up his eyes and looked, and behold, there stood a man over against him with his sword drawn in his hand. And Joshua went unto him and said unto him, are thou for us or for adversaries? So Joshua exhibited the first quality he was encouraged to exhibit after he was appointed as the leader when Moses has died. The scripture said, Moses, my servant, is dead. Now, therefore, arise, go over this Jordan, thou and all these people, unto the land which I do give to them, even to the children of Israel. In that Joshua 1, verse 6 said, be strong and of a good courage, for unto these people shall thou divide for an inheritance the land which I swear unto their fathers to give them. Verse 7, only be thou strong and very courageous, that thou mayest observe to do according to all the law which Moses my servant commanded thee. Turn not from it to the right hand or to the left, that thou mayest prosper whithersoever thou goest. So Joshua remained strong. He was not afraid. When he lifted up his eyes and looked, and behold, there was a man over against him with his sword drawn in his hand. And Joshua went unto him and said unto him, are thou for us or for our adversaries? God has not given us the spirit of fear, but love, power, and sound mind. As God speaks his word and gives us his word, we should walk by faith and not be afraid of situations. And look at the reply in that Joshua chapter 5, verse 14. I said, nay, but as captain of the host of the Lord, am I not come? And Joshua fell on his face to the earth and did worship, and said unto him, what said my Lord unto his servant?
Verse 15, and the captain of the host said unto Joshua, loose thy shoe from off thy foot, for the place whereon thou standest is holy. And Joshua did so. So the captain of the Most High came to help Joshua, and Joshua was open to receive the instruction from God. And that's why he's saying in that Joshua chapter 6 verse 2, and the Lord said unto Joshua, see, I've given into thy hand Jericho and the king thereof and the mighty men of valor. If you don't see what God is seeing concerning your situation, you may not have the victory. Purpose to see with the eyes of faith and not the eyes of fear. If God has said it, purpose to walk by it. What you could understand here is that the people of Jericho were already afraid of the people of Israel. And that's why they shut up entrance, the gate of Jericho. They were already afraid. Most of the times, we are even afraid of the things that is already afraid of us. But as we continue to study the word of God and to hear the word of God, for faith coming by hearing and hearing by the word of God, our faith will increase to be able to overcome the situations that we are facing. Of course, when God gave Joshua the vision and told him, see, looking unto Jesus, the author and finisher of our faith, says, see, I have given unto thy hand Jericho and the king thereof and the mighty men of valor. As we look unto Jesus, the author and finisher of our faith, the victory is already gotten for us. We are to receive it. For Jesus was made manifest to destroy the works of the devil. And he has delivered us from the captivity of sin, self, and Satan, as we purpose to walk in his ways, his truth, and his life. So God set forth the process and the procedure for achieving the purpose of the conquest of Jericho by saying in that Joshua chapter 6 verse 3, he said, and ye shall compass the city, all ye men of war, and go round about the city once. Thou shalt thou do 6 days. Listen, you must follow God's instructions to fulfill every purpose God has set out for you to achieve. You may receive the vision, but not achieve it because of flagrant disobedience to set up plans and purposes based on God's instructions. So when God gives a vision, he gives the plans and how to achieve it. So the process was set forth and the procedure God gave through his instruction. He gives difference between a process and a procedure. That a process is a series of tasks and activities that produce an outcome. A procedure is a set of instructions for completing a single task, activity within a process. So if you don't follow the procedures, the instructions that God is giving concerning a situation, you may not be able to achieve the purpose God wants you to achieve. And that's what God set forth here. First of all, God gave him the vision. And he now told him how to proceed on this vision. In that verse 3, he said, ye shall compass the city, all ye men of war, and go round about the city once. Thou shalt thou do 6 days. So every day they needed to compass the city once. God is specific in giving his instructions and his tailor. And measure, and we are supposed to abide accordingly to whatever he has told us to do in every situation. I continue in that verse 4 of Joshua chapter 6, he said, and 7 priests shall bear before the ark 7 trumpets of ram's horns, and the 7th day he shall compass the city 7 times, and the priests shall blow with the trumpets. So specifically, God said, you shall have 7 priests bear before the ark 7 trumpets of ram's horns. And it's only on the 7th day you shall compass the city 7 times. And the priest shall blow with the trumpets.
The captain of the lost horse here, called Jehovah, knew exactly that Jericho was fortified and strictly guarded, and no angel shall stop and cares about it. And maybe he fears. He gave him instruction on what to do. Says, see, I've given into thy hand Jericho. Not I will do it. I've already done it. That is faith. When you see what God is seeing concerning any situation, you know that the victory is already assured. And God gave the direction, the procedure, and the processes to follow. He assured that as long as you do what I have told you to do, 6 days, compass the city once, on the seventh day, seven times, and you shall possess the city. But it must be on the procedure of seven priests, bearing before the ark seven trumpets of ram's horns. In Joshua chapter 6 verse 4, he said, and seven priests shall bear before the ark seven trumpets of ram's horns. And the seventh day you shall compass the city seven times. And the priest shall blow with the trumpets. That's each time the priest shall blow with the trumpets. Verse 5, and it shall come to pass that when they make a long blast with the ram's horn, and when you hear the sound of the trumpet, all the people shall shout with a great shout, and the wall of the city shall fall down flat, and the people shall ascend up, every man straight before him. So God gave this instruction to show them that it's not by might, it's not by power, but by his spirit. It's through the strength of the Lord that they be able to possess this land. They cannot do it by their strength. And that's why the scripture tells us in 2 Corinthians chapter 10 from verse 3. For though we walk in the flesh, we do not war after the flesh. For the weapons of our warfare are not carnal, but mighty through God to the pulling down of strongholds. It doesn't matter the stronghold. As long as you purpose to walk with the Lord, to walk with the word of God, to obey the instructions of the Lord, all those obstacles, all those barriers, we give way. They become a stepping stone for a greater victory God has purpose for you. When God has purpose for a victory, he gives you an instruction. If God knows you are afraid, he speaks the word of faith into your life. For he has not given you the spirit of fear, the love, power, and sound mind. That's how he spoke to the life and to the heart of Joshua. He says, see, I've given you the land. Begin to visualize it. You already got the victory. All you needed to do is to obey me and walk by my instructions. Follow the procedure and the processes I'll give to you, and the victory will be yours. For though we walk in the flesh, we do not walk after the flesh. For the weapons of our warfare are not carnal, but mighty through God to the pulling down of strongholds, casting down imaginations, and every high thing that exalted itself against the knowledge of God, and bringing into captivity every thought to the obedience of Christ.

because they were going to possess their possession. The scripture says, like Joshua chapter 6, verse 6, it says, and Joshua the son of Nun called the priest and said unto them, take up the ark of the covenant. Let seven priests bear seven trumpets of ram's horns before the ark of the Lord. I said unto the people, pass on and compass the city. Let him that is armed pass on before the ark of the Lord. So God's instruction is orderly. His process is orderly. His procedures are specific. So Joshua, the son of Nun, called the priest as God had instructed and said unto them, take up the ark of the covenant and let the seven priests bear seven trumpets of ram's horns before the ark of the Lord. So every group had a specific instruction given to it, and every group had a specific responsibility to do. As you're in the house of the Lord, you have a specific responsibility you need to do. You have been reconciled, that through you, people should come to be reconciled to God through his son, Jesus Christ. You have put your hand in the plow. You are not supposed to look back. You are continuing to press on to perfection. Everyone in the kingdom is important. And whatever responsibility you have been given, you are to do it with all your heart, with all your mind, with all your strength. You are to do it following specific obedience as you were given to do. As the word is released, receive it. Receive the instruction of righteousness that is able to make you perfect concerning whatever God has called you to do. Every work you have been given to do is an honor that the priests were called to take up the ark of the covenant, to carry the presence of God. It's an honor. And the seven priests were to bear seven trumpets of ram's horns before the ark of the Lord. It's an honor. So don't despise any responsibility you have been given to do. It's an honor to serve the Lord in whatever little way or big way you have been given to do. Faithful is he who are called you, who will do it, who will establish you. As you purpose to be faithful in the little he has given to you, he will give you greater things to do for him. Verse 7, and he said unto the people, pass on, compass the city, and let him that is armed pass on before the ark of the Lord. Maybe in a way to make ways for the priest carrying the ark to come. They were armed. We have been armed with the power of the Most High God. And the Bible said in Ephesians chapter 6, verse 10, say, finally, my brethren, be strong in the Lord and the power of his might. Verse 11, put on the whole armor of God that you may be able to stand against the wiles of the devil. Verse 12, for we wrestle not against flesh and blood, but against principalities, against powers, against the rulers of darkness of this world, against spiritual wickedness in high places. Verse 13, wherefore, take unto you the whole armor of God, that you may be able to withstand in the evil day, and having done all to stand. You are to stand in the authority of the word of God. You are to stand in the promises of God. You are to stand by faith, fighting a good fight of faith, holding on to eternal life. As God has given us the word to do, we are to stand and do it. We should not look back. We should not allow anything to discourage us. The Bible said in that Joshua chapter 6, verse 9, and the armed men went before the priests that blew with the trumpets, and the real reward came after the ark and priests going on and blowing with the trumpets. Verse 10, and Joshua had commanded the people, said, you shall not shout, nor make any noise with your voice, neither shall any word proceed out of your mouth until the day I bid you shout. Then shall you shout. Simply put, they were commanded to be silent.
Be still and know that the Lord is God. Be still and see the power of God made manifest. For God shall fight your battle and you shall hold your peace. So the ark of the Lord compassed the city going about it once, and they came into the camp and lodged in the camp. They did not make noise. They were orderly. They were obedient. They followed exactly what Joshua told them to do. 1 Thessalonians chapter 5, verses 8 to 10 tells us this. Say, but let us who are the day be sober, putting on the breastplate of faith and love, and for a helmet, the hope of salvation. Verse 9, for God had not appointed us to wrath, but to obtain salvation by our Lord Jesus Christ. Verse 10, who died for us, that whether we wake or sleep, we should live together with him. What does it mean to live together with him? To obey him. When the Lord said, be silent, be silent. When he says, speak, speak. When he says, shout, shout. And that's exactly what Joshua made and taught these people. To keep in line with what God has said them to do. He said, Joshua commanded the people, say, you shall not shout, nor make any noise with your voice. Neither shall any word proceed out of your mouth. Until the day I be you shall, then shall you shout. There is always an appointed time